Let's have some fun on a Friday, a glorious Friday. Sit back and celebrate. You have survived another week, and it's weekend time, baby. And we are going to have such a fun show for you tonight on the world famous Jesse Kelly Show, because it's an Ask Dr. Jesse Friday. And we have all these questions, from voting for the lesser of two evils. Is Ukraine jacking up the cost of diesel on purpose? Is this to get Trump? Why haven't there been arrests of Obama and his minions for what they pulled against Trump? All that, food challenges, history stuff. Is the media just blind to reality? So much more coming up on the world famous Jesse Kelly Show. There's even dating questions. Now, before we get to that, I want to do this. Guy emails, it's a long email, I'm not going to read the whole thing. His name is Dave. But he's talking about the midterms, and clearly he's a little disenfranchised, if you will, with he didn't specify whether it was Trump, the GOP, one or the two, all of the above. He didn't specify, but he's a little disheartened and basically said, I'm tired of voting for the lesser of two evils. I'm tired of this. I want to stop voting for the lesser of two evils. And I just wanted to address how I feel about this. First, I sympathize with that. And I can't count how many times in my voting life I have said or thought something similar. Man, when am I going to get a candidate who inspires me? When am I going to get somebody who more aligns with me and is a champion on the things I want? I mean, how many times have you said that in your voting life? I can't count how many times I have said that in my voting life. So if that's how you think, I sympathize. You know, communists, the Democrats, are sick, evil, and demonic, but you also think Republicans are sometimes complicit, and they are. Sometimes, oftentimes weak, and of course they are. They betray us. They'll go back on promises. And so you say to yourself, what recourse do I have? In the United States of America, it's a weird system, frankly. To have a two-party system is weird. It's weird. It's not that that's never happened before or isn't that way in other parts of the world, but in lots and lots and lots of parts of the world, there are all kinds of parties, all kinds of them. 20, 30 political parties, and they'll gather together and figure out where they agree with each other to get legislation passed. But I'll tell you what, wouldn't that give you more options? Then when this party screws you, or that party screws you, can go over. But what we have now is something all people hate. I hate it and you hate it. We have a lack of choices, options. Your options in this country are you can vote for the communists and they will destroy your country as fast as they possibly can, or you can vote for the cowardly idiots who go back on their promises and betray us and all the other things in the GOP. And man, wow, talk about an option of lima beans or cauliflower for dinner. That just sucks, doesn't it? It's awful. And because we don't want that to be the case, it's tempting, and I'm not telling you not to do this, by the way. I never told you how to vote. I'll tell you how I'm voting. It's tempting to say, I need to fix the GOP. I have to punish the GOP. The only option available to me in this general election to punish the GOP for their weakness and cowardice and failure, my only option is sit it out or vote for Democrats if you're really, really mad about it. Sit it out or vote for Democrats. That's what we want. And that's the thinking when people say that. And again, I sympathize with that. Let me explain how I look at it, though. I know our choices are crappy, but that's life. Are you under the impression that there have been long periods of time in countries, including our own, where there were great choices?
I mean, that whole Thomas Jefferson, John Adams, you know, George Washington era, that was pretty short. That was real short. Do you think that other people, they've had great options that excited them? People across the globe, across history, have had to pick one or two crappy guys. Let me point out something wonderful. At least you get to pick. How many peoples throughout history have been ruled over by kings, monarchs of some kind? Some sort of government where the vote doesn't matter at all. If you even get one, they just lie about it. How many people have lived in that? We don't. And I know Democrats steal election. I know that. But we don't live in that. We at least get a crappy choice. Lima beans or cauliflower. The other people, they just got told, guess what? It's lima beans. So that's something. Now, as far as punishing the GOP goes for its weakness and cowardice and failure, I too want that. Because they are cowards and weaklings, they have to be whipped into line. They do. All of them, even the ones you like, have to be whipped back into line from time to time when they try to screw us over. The whipping is during the primary. I cannot stop stressing this. The primary election you ignore is more important than the general election you get invested in. The primary election, that is when you have your opportunity, and I have my opportunity, to punish Republicans we dislike. That is the moment where we can send them our discontent and make sure they hear it. And we've been a lot better about that, so I'm not going to beat us up like the way I used to. We've been better about that, waking up, getting involved. We're better. We have a long way to go, but we're better about that. But that is when you pull out the bullwhip and crack it across the back of the GOP during the primary. During the general, I don't do that as much as I hate them. Look, I was out there voting for John McCain. I was out there voting for Mitt Romney. Look, pick your Republican nominee. I have grabbed two fingers, closed my nose with them, and walked into the voting booth and hammered that button many, many times before. And I didn't do it because I loved Mitt Romney or because I thought Mitt Romney was going to be worth a crap or anything. I did it because I knew in, well, the Mitt Romney election, the alternative was Barack freaking Obama, and Mitt Romney was the better option. As long as you are governed by men, you will be governed by the lesser of two evils. That's life. It sucks. We can, however, make the GOP better if we get involved in primary elections. Primary elections. And you know, that's what the Republicans, the bad ones, the McConnell types, that's what they truly fear. Most of those guys, the super powerful swamp rats who are guarding everything that we hate, most of those guys are fairly untouchable in a general election. They've been there long enough. They've raised enough money. You're just not going to take them down. You're not taking down John Thune in a general election. Blood red state, he's going to have endless quantities of money. There is no chance, zero, zip, zilch, you're going to take down John Thune in a general election. So John Thune, you think he stresses a general election? Pfft, he probably is asleep at 8 o'clock on election night. They wake him up when it's time to go out and pretend like he's surprised. Whoa, I can't believe I won again. You know what makes those types nervous? A serious primary challenger. A serious primary challenger where you and me, we get involved. We make phone calls during the primary, knock on doors. Maybe if you have the money, which no one does right now, but maybe if you have the money, you donate. That's what the swamp rats truly fear. That's how we whip the GOP. You whip them in the primary. That's how I look at it. I've told you how I intend to vote. If you are so disgusted with the GOP and the cost of gas and things like that, that you're not, I'm not going to call you an idiot. I,
I'm not going to do that, but it's completely justified for you to feel that way. I'm just telling you how I feel. All right. Now, speaking of Obama,

0: 10 minutes on the phone. You make the switch. You're right as rain. #250 Say Jesse Kelly. We'll be back.
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Jesse Kelly Show and a wonderful Ask Dr. Jesse Friday as we start hammering away at all these questions and tackling all the problems of the world. Just remember something. The weekend is here. Put a freaking smile on your face. Hey, Jesse. By all non-corporate media accounts, there has been plenty of evidence

earth that Obama and his communist minions engaged in a soft coup against Trump and the American people. Why no arrests would seem to be an easy way to take out the threat to this country. All right. So let's have an uncomfortable talk. I have said for the longest time, and I really believe this, that the worst punishments in a society should not actually be reserved for, you know, rapists and murderers. Yeah, you can give them all capital punishment. That's fine. But the worst possible punishments in a society, they should be reserved for government officials who abuse their official government positions. And I really mean that. It's a way to safeguard the people of the country. There is so much power that comes with working for the EPA, the FBI, a local cop, you know, the city council, whatever. Pick your spot, state, local, federal. There is so much power that comes there. If you choose to use that power to enrich yourself or punish your political opponents or something like that, those should be the most severe punishments. That guy, I'm not going to play him for you. I played him many times before. That FBI agent, special agent, former special agent, Elvis Chan, the guy who was obviously banging down Facebook's door, telling them to censor things to protect Joe Biden. I think that guy should get life in prison, minimum. He's never going to see a day in prison, I don't think, but that should be it. Okay, so that's what I think about it. But there's also, there's another side to that, and one we should acknowledge. If you are a country, and I actually had Senator Mike Lee say this to me one time, and he was right. I disagreed with him, and we kind of came to an agreement on it, but he said this to me. He said, if you get to a place in a country where the ruling party starts arresting the last ruling party when they're out of power, you have entered an extremely dangerous place in your country, and that hardly ever ends well. That's why they don't do it. That's why mostly they don't do it. Now, here's the problem for the GOP. The problem for the GOP is the communists have already crossed that line. Because Donald Trump is president for the second time, we lose sight of the fact that the likely scenario, likely, was that Donald Trump was going to be in prison on Election Day. That was the likely outcome. Remember, convicted already, convicted. I can show you a picture right now of his mugshot, multiple jurisdictions, wherever they had power. And in Georgia, that case that blew up because Fannie Willis and Nathan Wade ended up having an affair. In Georgia, the way their state law works is the second you're convicted, you go to state prison. You can do your appeal from there. It's not like other ones. If that case doesn't get blown up, Donald Trump spends election night in a Georgia state prison. That was the likely outcome. The communists have already crossed that line. I believe that there is some hesitation by the DC GOP types, including Trump himself. Not calling him soft on this, but including Trump himself. I think there's this hesitation to cross that line back. That maybe that Biden, that whole Biden thing, maybe that was just a little blip in the radar. That was a one-off. Surely the next group of Democrats who take power, whenever Democrats, God forbid, take power again, surely the next group, they'll set that stuff aside and just go back to kind of being normal Democrats. I would argue that is painfully naive and very, very wishful thinking. The truth is that the things Obama did after Hillary Clinton lost that election, that it was that period of time after Hillary Clinton lost the election, Barack Obama was still president. There was a few months in there, like there always is. There was a couple months there, and Barack Obama chose to use the powers of the federal government, FBI, CIA, and others, to destroy Donald Trump's presidency before it even began. Barack Obama has to go to prison for that. But like I said, the other side of that is, do we want to start arresting former presidents?
Do we want the new president to arrest the former president? We don't like the ugly place we are. And we don't like the ugly place we're going. And it's a very human nature thing to just pretend like things are okay. To pretend like things aren't as bad as they are. I keep stressing this, and I will keep stressing this. Communists don't go backwards. They don't look at the evil they did and learn lessons and feel bad. The only lesson communists learn after they do something evil that didn't solve all their problems, the only lesson they ever learn is that they weren't quite evil enough. It's the only lesson they ever learned. You want a good example of this? I just threw a brief little, it's just going to be a couple minutes, a little brief history thing, a good example of this. Remember that the Russian Revolution happened during World War One. That's when the Bolsheviks, the communists, they ended up taking down the government in the Russian Empire. Now, they took down the government, but they didn't know how to run a government. They were scumbags and dirtballs. We'll talk about that in a second. Hang on.

It is the Jesse Kelly Show on a fantastic Friday, and Ask Dr. Jesse Friday. And don't forget, you can email your questions in to jesse@jessekellyshow.com. So I finished it off teasing just a little, just a very mini, don't get your hopes up, little mini history thing here. So the Russian Revolution happens. The Bolsheviks, Lenin and his types, they take out the Russian government, the Russian ruling government. And we all know the story. They execute the royal family, whatever. Okay. Well, what do you do now? What do you do now? Because the guys who just took out the government, they occupied the capital. They don't know how to run a country. They don't know the logistics of anything. They don't know anything. These are violent, demonic scumbags who know how to kill and rob and rape. And that's what they did. And they walked into basically picture the whole government, the royal family, picture it as one building. They walked in the building and shot everyone in the face. So yeah, you're in charge, but what do you do now? There's this huge country called Russia. People, cities spread everywhere, millions and millions of people. And, you know, they need things, basic things like even food. And the morons, the degenerate thugs who took over that country had no earthly idea how to get anything like that done. Strike a trade deal with someone. Let's organize this. These are the least accomplished dirtball people in the world. So what do you think they did? The only thing communists know how to do. They started handing out guns. They started sending out mobs of people to go shoot everybody who opposed them and start stealing as much as they could possibly steal for food. They would arm a bunch of criminals, by the way. Remember, we talk about how much communists love criminals. This is why Democrats love criminals. Those guys who were wearing, you know, the red uniform, whether it was the Cheka or the Red Army or whatever. Have you ever wondered where a lot of those guys came from? Yeah, a lot of them came from prison. It's not that they were believing communists. They love to murder people. They love to steal. They love to rape. And the communists walked in and said, I can use that guy. Hey, here's a uniform. Here's a gun. Now, here's what I want you to do. Go get 10 of your dirtball friends, and I want you to go out to the countryside and slaughter everyone you can and steal all their food and bring it back here. And they just started doing this. Well, surprise, surprise. As they're doing this, they're butchering this family and torturing this family, and they impaled this family. By the way, that was definitely a thing the Cheka did, impalement, just like Vlad the Impaler, right? As they're butchering them and butchering them and butchering them, people are getting mad, understandably. People are gathering together and forming kind of a counter army to fight back against the Bolsheviks. It's this really horrible period of time. And every time you read the book, it's amazing. There are books on it. There are tons of books on it. Every single time Lenin and his Bolsheviks were facing some huge uprising, huge unrest, huge this, huge that, every single time they decided we haven't killed enough of them yet. There was never a moment that I have read where they said, you know, ooh, they have a good point. All right. You know what? We've pushed things a little too far. Now we have 1,000 angry people here. We push things too far. Let's back off a little bit and be reasonable. It never crosses their mind. The communist doesn't go backwards. He's not sorry. He is demonic. Communism is of the devil. It truly is. And if you don't believe me when I say that, I would really invite you to go grab just one. You'll end up getting hooked and you'll grab more than one. Go grab just one book on this period of time I'm talking to you about here, this post-Russian Revolution time, and listen to how sick and evil these people are. They are, you know, ISIS. We all know ISIS. We all remember the ISIS era where those jihadi savages were beheading everybody and raping everybody and destroying everything. And because ISIS, they were proud of all that. They kept putting out videos of it. So you and me, we got to see a lot of this stuff. It was horrible. And you look at that stuff and you think to yourself, and I've said this before, those have to be the most evil people who've ever walked the planet. They really have to be. Yeah, Bolsheviks are worse.
I'm not even kidding. Worse. At least equal to them. I have never in my life, and I've read all of them, the Mongols, ISIS, you name it. I have never in my life read about a people more committed to violence and pain than communists. They are dark, really, really dark. And here in the United States of America, we have them. They have been constrained in this country by our system. Our system was largely built to kind of hold back their worst impulses. Those systems are breaking down, of course, but they've been constrained here by that. They've been constrained largely by the Second Amendment. And I know people think maybe I just say this. Maybe you believe me. Maybe I don't. If we did not have the Second Amendment, Democrats in your area would have already been killing people and torturing people. Did you know that? I'm telling you right now, they would. That's how they think. They are naturally this way. So back to the Obama and his minions types and arresting these people. If you want to stop a communist revolution, you are going to have to step up in time and say, no, nope, this is too far. And you are going to have to be bold enough to arrest them for their criminal behavior and throw them in prison. You don't just go arrest your political opponents, but you don't have to, because communists will break the law. You have to break the law to fight a revolution. And these people all break the law because they're fighting a revolution. What we cannot do is what there's still way too much of now is, and it's, well, if we do that, that's a bridge too far, then they might do. There's no they might. They will. They already have, and they will again. I promise you that. Cross my heart and hope to die. They will. They dumped during the last administration. They dumped the last few moderate holdouts there were because they were holding them back. Those people are gone. Anyway, Jesse, do you think Ukraine is purposely bombing Russian diesel fuel to harm Trump and Republicans as Democrats seem more willing to give them money to keep the war going? Says his name is Jeff. Look, I can't tell you you're wrong. I can't tell you you're wrong that Ukraine is doing this to bring Democrats back to power. But I can't say you're right either. I don't know that. What I do know is this, that for whatever reason, and there are all kinds of theories on this, the world, NATO, decided that it should throw its full military backing behind Ukraine. You can feel bad for Ukraine, and you probably should at this point in time because the place is rubble, but Ukraine is not a NATO country. We had no obligation. NATO had no obligation to step in and back Ukraine when Russia invaded. I don't like the idea of Russia invading and grabbing Ukrainian territory as much as the next man, but there are all kinds of things I don't like that I have to live with. That's life. Instead, the whole Western world, including the United States of America, decided that this Russian aggression should be matched, that we should immediately start pouring military materials and money into Ukraine so they could fight back against Russia. Well, what has happened is Ukraine, because of us, has advanced militarily and they've acquired enough resources. They now have the ability to attack deep inside Russia. And Ukraine is, of course, going to use that ability because Russia's been using that ability on them. You know, turnabout's fair play. But the end result of that is $6.50 a gallon diesel fuel. And I'm sorry to say, like I said before, we paid for that. We paid for that Ukrainian equipment that is raising diesel fuel. I don't know what else to say. We paid for that. It would have been a lot better off for the world. I can't speak for Ukraine. I won't speak for them. It would have been a lot better off for the entire planet, and most definitely better for you if the Russians had just taken the territory they wanted. We let Ukraine fight a little bit, collapse, and move on. But that didn't happen, and now we're here. Let me talk to you something about something. Security. Everybody, every single person, 100% of people, they want some sort of a home security system. 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

0: It is the Jess and Kelly Show. Remember, if you miss any part of the show, you can download it iHeart, Spotify, iTunes. Master Ninja, Jesse, I have recently found myself watching a ton of videos online of people taking on food challenges. I think I could take some of the spicy challenges, but some of these people take down 6, 7, 8 pounds of grub in under an hour. Which would you rather face, Menu Whisperer, volume or spice? Well, I think it would have to be spice for me. Now, I like spicy food. I do. But I'm not over the top with it. I definitely like some heat to my food. But I don't want my face melting off. I want to enjoy a meal. I don't want to look at it as a strength challenge of some kind. Just add a little heat to my meal and I'm fine. I think it would have to be spice. And the reason I say it would have to be spice is this. I know you're about to make fun of me. Okay. I understand when I tell you this story, you're going to make fun of me, but here it is. A couple weeks ago, Ab and I go out to this little local diner in our area. We go out to, it's for dinner, Saturday night. We go out to this local diner, and they were having steak specials there. I sit down, we sit down at the table, we get ready to order food. I like ribeyes and I like fillets. I like them both. They have an 8-ounce fillet on the menu. I'm getting ready to order the 8-ounce fillet. Our waiter, good kid, said, hey, man, you've got to try our ribeye. I'm telling you, you've got to try this ribeye. It's amazing. Well, I love a good ribeye. It didn't take a lot to talk me into it. I order the 16-ounce ribeye. 16-ounce ribeye, right? I order a side of mac and cheese because I'm an American. Other than that, nothing else. Ribeye, mac and cheese, drinking a water. I couldn't finish the whole thing. Chris is asking how much was left. I bet there were 4 ounces left, 3 or 4 ounces left. Now, if you're a dude, I know you're typing out an insulting email right now, and I deserve it. And I'm telling you, for most of my life, that would have been no problem. I mean, gosh, 20-year-old Jesse, you bring me 2 of them bad boys, I'll take them both down. I can't eat like I used to eat now. And it drives me crazy because it was delicious and I'm still taking bites and I'm getting full and I'm all, there's no way I'm full. I haven't fit. I can't eat a 16-ounce steak now. What, Chris? Chris said those food challenge guys that eat a lot stretch their stomachs out with water. Look, I know I'm behind on the techniques, but I'm telling you, I just can't eat like I used to. And it's kind of embarrassing. It's humiliating. I had to ask the waiter for a to-go box for my steak. Oh, I know, Chris. I know. Why couldn't, I'm not going to leave it there. Steak is expensive now. It's steak. That sucks. Anyway, spices, I think. Spice would be me. Hey, Jesse. First, just let me ask you why you didn't go into your son's room and call him a pink flower for missing school last week. Oh, I did. I most definitely did. Second, I've been reading articles about some of the press have been banned and Fox News's White House Bureau or something said they weren't going to cover it anymore in protest. Here's my question. Do you think the press realizes they are no longer relevant? Most people I know don't watch or listen to any mainstream unless they are a filthy commie. What say you? Does the media realize it's irrelevant? This is the best way I can describe this. There are certain industries, certain walks of life that self-importance really, really seems to grow. I'll put it that way. And oftentimes it is justified. Doctors, the medical profession. Doctors are pretty cocky sometimes. They have a skill set other people don't have, a skill set people want and need. Doctors are pretty friggin' cocky sometimes. They have this God complex. I know a bunch of crap you don't know. Doctors. Law enforcement. They know how important they are. They know that they are the thing standing between you and me and bad guys. And sometimes law enforcement guys are pretty cocky about that. The media breeds these people. The media people are taught from the earliest time they start journalism school and college. Media people are taught that they are honestly the warriors of our society. That is what they are taught. They are. And a few of the idiots have come out and said things like, I think her name was Kathy Turr. She compared herself to a fireman, like a fireman running towards the blaze. We have to stand up to power. I mean, like, that's how these people see themselves. It doesn't matter what the ratings look like. You know, you look at the ratings, no one's watching CNN, and you say to yourself, don't these people understand they're irrelevant? These people are not capable of understanding they're irrelevant. These people think they are America. They do. They believe their job is to protect the communist revolution, to stand up against any opponents to the communist revolution. They think they are America. Here's Jen Psaki.
1: It's about Trump and the White House wanting to shape who the media are, who get to cover them and make it fully sycophants. They want outlets to write complimentary pieces about them. That's not what the media or the press corps does. The press is there to question, they're there to test, they're there to hold power to account. And I know that from doing probably thousands of briefings in front of press who were asking difficult questions. And guess what we never did? Kick them out of the building.
0: They're there to hold power to account. Look, I don't see them that way, and you don't see them that way. You know they're dirty commies destroying the country. But they see themselves as being really, really important. So you could hold up the ratings in front of that crew at CNN and say, I don't know who you think you are, but no one even watches your show anymore. Wouldn't sway them a bit. They still feel like they're the protectors of the republic. I don't understand it. All right. We have so much to get to. Those ICE protests in Austin, where did they go? We'll talk more about fraud. We'll talk about Canada briefly. 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
4: Millions. millions of people in the path. I'm Lisa Lacerra, Fox News. As a rare September nor'easter roars off the Atlantic coast.
5: We're under a wind advisory right here on the beach, gusting to about 45 miles per hour. But these winds are only going to get worse as that low pressure offshore from the North Carolina region deepens even more and gets offshore from New Jersey overnight tonight through tomorrow, kind of stalls out, and then drifts back into New Jersey by Sunday. So it's a long duration event. That means beach chewing is going to be a huge problem. We've already seen Ocean City down there in New Jersey lose a lot of beach, and they just replenished it this past summer. That's a problem. We're going to see the coastal flooding is a major concern as well.
4: Fox weather is Rob Van Dillon in Manasquan, New Jersey, where 8 counties are under a state of emergency. Forecasters say peak wind gusts could reach 60 to 65 miles per hour on Cape Cod, Martha's Vineyard, and Nantucket, Massachusetts. After 3 days of meeting between President Trump and China's President Xi Jinping,
6: it's been just very, very productive.
4: President Trump says the two talked about the Iran conflict. China buys most of its oil from Iran, artificial intelligence, and the economy. President Trump is canceling nearly $1 billion in spending approved by Congress, using a rare and contested power to end funding for immigrant services and diversity-focused initiatives. The Office of Management and Budget describes the funding cut as focused on the most harmful government spending, the move condemned by Maine Republican Senator Susan Collins, who said in a statement the action came without warning, and she said she will work with colleagues to address the actions, which she called illegal. Collins, who is the chair of the Senate Appropriations Committee, is locked in a tough re-election bid. Alabama's Attorney General has announced a settlement with TikTok totaling at least $100 million over allegations the app has addictive features and exposes young people to mental harms. 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
10: Investigators confirm a fire at a Bexar County jail annex building last month was accidental. Crews responded late in the afternoon of August 24th to the blaze that had inmates taken to a holding area. A report from the Bexar County Fire Marshal says a contractor working on the elevator was cutting rebar and kicked off sparks that set fire. 3 people suffered minor injuries from it. The government is expanding its use of buoys to prevent illegal immigration along the Rio Grande River. They began appearing on the Hidalgo County side of the river earlier this month. The installation is part of a federal program designed to place over 500 miles of buoys along the Rio Grande. About 44 miles of the installation have been completed so far. The city of Austin has canceled a scheduled drawdown of Lake Austin. It was set to lower the lake level by 10 feet between October 12th and November 20th. It was going to allow some cleanup along the waterfront, but business owners objected to lowering the lake level during a normally busy period of time. I'm Joe Moreno.
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Is the Jesse Kelly Show. Another hour of the Jesse Kelly Show on a glorious Friday, an Ask Dr. Jesse Friday. And I will get that to the questions on the protests, the riots in Austin that seem to disappear. Someone wants to talk about my steroids. Someone wants to talk about the fraud task force, all that, Canada and more coming up this hour. I want to address something that some people were trying to make into a bit of a controversy, and I understand why, but I just want to address something really quickly. Xi Jinping, as you know, yesterday, he came and met with Trump in the White House. It's a big deal. The two most powerful leaders in the world, they have a summit at the White House, and they talk about things. It's a big deal. It's one of those things the entire world

0: we'll cover. They gave us a panda named Ping Ping.
1: The giant panda has been an envoy of friendship between the Chinese and Americans. Here, I have a piece of good news. In a few days, two pandas, Ping Ping and Fu Shuang, will come to their new home in...
0: Yeah, we got it. During their little White House tour, I mentioned this last night, you probably already saw the video of it, Trump was showing Xi Jinping the wall of presidential portraits. Every president gets a portrait, they put it up on the wall. And remember, Trump put up Joe Biden's portrait as a picture of an auto pen. Trump, we talked about this last night, Trump and Xi Jinping, they're looking at the portraits, they get to Joe Biden's. You can't really hear what's being said, but clearly Trump says, ah, check out this one. And they both get a big belly laugh about the whole thing. All right. I have seen quite a bit today of people complaining about that. And I'm not just talking about the commies. I'm talking about people who are allegedly on our side complaining, hey, this is low class. Hey, you can't laugh with a dirtball foreign leader and take sides. Hey, Joe Biden was a president. You may not like him, but he was president of the United States of America. Okay. All right. I just want to say this. You are aware that Joe Biden, and we're talking about the commies around, and we all know Joe Biden wasn't functional. You are aware that Joe Biden attempted to lock Donald Trump in a cage for 20 years, right? This wasn't just a Democrat op. We know that Nathan Wade, the prosecutor in Georgia, we know he was coordinating with the White House. We have the evidence now. Joe Biden was trying to lock up the Republican nominee, his political opponent. Joe Biden was trying to invent charges and throw his political opponent in prison, the same way Xi Jinping does, the same way Vladimir Putin does, the same way every third world tin pot dictator does. I cannot think of a single former president. I'm sure there probably is one and you'll correct me, but I cannot think of a single former president of the United States of America who tried to lock up his political opponent. Joe Biden tried to lock Donald Trump in a cage for 20 years. Donald Trump doesn't owe Joe Biden an ounce of respect. You pull that kind of crap when you get power, your name should be mud. Joe Biden shouldn't have a presidential portrait. Joe Biden should be reviled. Now we know, because the American media, they were all on his side, we know that won't happen. But Joe Biden should be universally despised across the United States of America for the abuses of power he did while he was in power. So you'll have to forgive me if I don't get the vapors that Trump and Xi Jinping had a little chuckle on his behalf. Screw Joe Biden. Jesse, I work in Austin. Post ICE shooting, I noticed something interesting. The first night, the protesters looked mostly Hispanic and blue collar. The second night, the protesters looked mostly like rich white liberals. Also on night two, as soon as the media finished the interviewing the protesters, all 150 of them left. Like they stopped getting paid as soon as the cameras turned off. What say you? Right? Well, a couple things. First, left as soon as the cameras left. Did they stop getting paid? Well, I brought up the Bolsheviks earlier in the show, talking about communists and how they operate. And I mentioned this part of it, but I'm going to mention it again. When they're finding people to put a uniform on, hey, we want you to work for the Cheka. We want you to be part of the Red Army. We want you to be part of this. When you want people to be part of that, they are oftentimes, almost always, frankly, gathering up the lowest scum in society. Murderers and rapists were recruited and they had uniforms put on them. Murderers and rapists. Why? Because that guy will do anything. That guy has proven that he has no morality. He will go hurt whoever you pay him to hurt. Now, what that also means is this. If you fill up your company or your football team or your school with a bunch of low life turds, things aren't going to work. And you can't expect an all-star employee out of that turd just because you put a uniform in his hand. I have heard from multiple different sources that inside these communist front groups, it is a workplace nightmare. You want to have a fun experiment? Go do an internet search right now, a little image search on your phone or computer. I know you're on your phone. Don't lie. Go do an internet search right now and look up Antifa arrests or something like that. You'll get a picture of these Antifa freaks at the various times they've been rounded up and arrested. Now look at that conga line of freaks. Green hair and pits in their face and everything else. Now imagine this. Imagine I open up a burger shop because I make the greatest cheeseburger in the world. I open up a burger shop. I have to hire 10 people. I need a cashier. I need someone doing the fries. I need someone cooking the burgers. Imagine those Antifa guys are the ones I bring into my burger shop. Can you imagine what kind of employees they would be? Be a nightmare. They'd be thieving. They'd never show up, hurt people, spitting in food. That's what the communists have to work with when it comes to their street animals. You're not getting top tier employees. You're just not. They're vicious. They're violent. They're useful, but they suck. That's one. Two, you said by night two, things are kind of dying down and fading away. Communists, this is actually not unique to communists. Many, many groups throughout history have operated on an illusion. The illusion is this, that we are unstoppable, that there is an unlimited number of us, that we are inevitable. There are hordes and hordes. There's an endless stream of us. And you can never stop it. And they operate on that illusion because they're trying to dishearten you so you won't fight back against them. The Trump administration has been taking down slowly but surely, step by step, the communist funding network in the United States of America. The domestic communist funding network, USAID and other things. We know because we've had people report this already. They're looking into guys like Singham and others. These guys where the money's coming in from overseas. This is not happening overnight, but it is happening. We have thought in the past, because we didn't fully understand what we were dealing with, that there's endless commie groups, endless commie street animals. There's always time for a riot. There's always this, but that is simply not true. You cut off the funding network, arrest the street animals when they commit crimes. There is a finite number of these people, and you can defeat the communist revolution. You can. It can be done. They are not inevitable. They are not unlimited. Their funds aren't unlimited. The number of bodies they have are not unlimited. They are not inevitable, but they always, always, always, Bolsheviks did this too. They always try to cast that illusion out there that they are inevitable. You can't stop us. Look how many of us we are. And it's not true. It is not true. That's why so many of these riots and protests, they're not lasting. And to be honest with you, how many have we had? We saw that major communist op in Minneapolis. We saw that one. We saw that big one in LA. And there was kind of a mini one in Austin for a couple nights, and then it died. Trump's been president for a year and a half. We've had three. I know there have been a couple others, but they've had three. Think about that. And that's a good point, Chris. Think about that as it compares to his last term. You'd have three before lunch. We've had three in a year and a half. What's that tell you? Good things. Good things. All right. Dear Thor, I like this guy. You need to double up on your chalk because the steroids the doctor gave you are catabolic muscle wasting as opposed to anabolic muscle building. The only cars you'll be lifting will be a matchbox. Former strength coach, and he said his name is Tom. Look, I have to be honest with everybody. The steroid thing, I did go to the doctor.

0: 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We'll be back.
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And Ask Dr. Jesse Friday. 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Hey, Jesse, small hands. I don't have small hands. I have big hands. I'm on camera right now.

0: These are big hands.
1: I just wanted to personally thank you for pulling the show I'm Right off the first TV and giving me back that hour in my day. I was in the habit of recording the show in the evening, then watching it while I drank my coffee the next morning. Now I have so much more free time in the morning for doing more educational things like watching the Conservative Circus with James T. Harris or catching up with Hannity and Glenn Beck. That's, you know, that's not nice. I understand it must have been difficult thinking of things to talk about for 2 to 4 hours a day. My question is, what do you do with the free time you suddenly have? Seriously, great job. Keep up the fight. Okay. Now, you know that I had that TV show on the first TV. And I've told you, and let me remind you again, because we keep getting emails about it, that show is gone. It has gone away. That was my choice. I adore the first TV. I love the people there. I loved doing it. I was at a point in my life when I wanted to cut that out and focus more exclusively on doing a great radio show for you. I wanted to put all my eggs in this basket. It was nothing negative against them. And they have nothing negative against me. They would have signed me again in a heartbeat. We still get along. I still work with them. I love them, right? So it was the definition of amicable, right? It was all good. I felt like I did this show better on the days where I didn't do TV. I felt like I had more in the tank. I could bring more energy to the show and hopefully make this better. And that meant a lot to me. That meant more to me. So that's why I made that call. But you bring up a good point. That's an extra. The TV show was an hour, but you got to figure set up and everything else. That was probably an hour and a half to 2 hours a day that I'm now not doing TV. The first night, I give it to you right between the eyes. The first night I didn't have TV, this is a couple weeks ago, I get off work. I don't have to do TV. Ob is gone. She's doing something with the boys. Ob and the boys are gone. I got home and I just sat down and stared at the wall for like an hour, bored out of my mind. Bored at what, Chris? Chris said, that's why you need a hobby. Well, thanks for getting ahead of the story, Chris, because when Ob gets home, I tell her, where have you been? I've been bored to tears. And she said, baby, she's giving me that look. Baby, we've got to get you some more hobbies now. And I said, you're right. You're right. I do. So two things. I decided, I'm not even kidding. I started Googling good hobbies for men in their 40s. I Googled it. I'm not kidding, Chris. I landed on two that I already kind of enjoy. Working out and cooking/smoking something. I've done both. We have a gym at the house. I mean, nothing fancy, just dumbbells and things like that. But still, I went and joined a local gym. A place for me to go when I have extra time. Just go do something healthy. Work out. That's a good way to avoid sitting at the bar, right? So working out, I signed up to the gym. Second thing is, I told you I made beer can chicken the other night, and it was dynamite. I'd never made beer can chicken before. Really, really. Chris, it was really good. I'm telling you, it was really good. I rubbed it in a whole chicken. I rubbed it in the hot, spicy version of that Slap Yo Mama, which is so weird to me. That's what they call it. That Slap Yo Mama seasoning. It was spicy and fantastic, man. It was really good. The whole family loved it. Anyway, so I've already started the workout parts, and I've already started the smoking and grilling parts, and I'm enjoying it, okay? These are two hobbies I'm throwing myself into. With my love of food, the smoking, cooking, grilling thing just makes sense. Plus, I'm trying to get the boys as much as possible on a protein-based diet. You know what I mean? Protein, because they're working out, you're doing protein stuff. So I'm trying, and plus it's better for me. These are healthy habits. This is what I'm working on. I'm open to adding others, but right now, that's what I'm doing with my free time. And I'll tell you this, I'm a little intimidated because I've never done it before. My next thing, Chris, burnt ends. You know what burnt ends? What? Why did you make that? Is it because it's pork, Chris? What? Chris said they're more of a byproduct than the thing that you make. I didn't know that. Well, why do you have to crap on my thing? You just said I need hobbies, and I just told you about a hobby, and the second I bring it up, you're crapping all over it right off the bat. What? You're not giving me information. You're being a Debbie Downer, and you're ruining my hobbies. I have a passion for grilling. Anyway, I have a passion for politics, too. We should probably talk about that next. Attraction, the top of the name. Finding the right person to hire is such a chore anymore. 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

0: is the Jesse Kelly Show on a fantastic Friday and Ask Dr. Jesse Friday. Remember, you can email us, jesse@jessekellyshow.com. Before I get to politics, I have to get to Dome. She is back. Dome is clearly ramping up her 2028 run. She's out there doing all these different podcast interviews and things. And I'm still just blown away by this. I am blown away that she was made fun of, just endlessly mocked for the fact that she can't speak eloquently about anything. Nothing. She knows nothing. It's like she's 60 going on 12. That's what she sounds like when she discusses everything. She knows nothing. She failed at her presidential run in part because she couldn't campaign. She can't campaign because she doesn't know anything. That's why she does the awkward laughs. She's like a child. It's like a child. So you lose a run for the presidency. You get one more of those. Maybe. You maybe get one more if you assume she's going to get the nomination. I don't want to make that assumption, but chances are she will. You get one more run at being president of the United States of America. If you flame out twice, the powers that be are not going to give you another one. So let me ask you this. If you were an aging boxer and you were coming up on your final fight ever, and you knew it was going to be your final fight ever, how hard would you work leading up to that fight? This is your last shot at a title. It's your last fight ever, a lifetime of work getting you to this point. You would work harder than you have ever worked in your life to try to make sure your last shot is your best shot. If you're Dome, if you're Kamala Harris, you hear all the rumors. These people live on social media. They have staffers. She is well aware everybody thinks she's an idiot. She knows that. And she knows she can't speak about anything eloquently. So, how have you not spent all your time, every minute of the day, consuming information in various ways? Boning up on all the topics at hand so you can speak eloquently about this issue and that issue. And I should point out, depending on your level of intellect or ability to retain information, you don't have to spend endless time on this stuff. I brought up this book to you before. Milton Friedman, that great economist, Milton Friedman, he wrote a book called Free to Choose. Free to Choose. That's the name of this book. Now, if you, maybe you know nothing about economics. Maybe you're young or maybe you're old. Maybe you just don't know anything about economics. If you sat down and just read that book, it's not that that book's the end all be all or something like that, but if you just read that book, one book, and it's not even a long book, if you read that book, you would have an understanding of economics to a level where you could speak about it eloquently in almost any setting. One book, and you can speak about economics. One book. Think about Dome. Think about all the issues. You don't have to spend 12 hours a day. One book on this. One book on the border or taxes or the, and one book. Find the right book. Read one book and you won't know everything. You won't be an expert, but you'll be able to talk about it. Listen to this woman talking about AI and social media algorithms. She knows AI is going to be a topic of conversation in 2028. She knows that. She has to know that. Listen to this.
1: They're trying to dumb people down with the assumption that people don't have any interest beyond what they've already seen. Think about that.
2: Oh, yeah, the algorithm.
1: Right, but the algorithm suggesting I have no more interest because I'm looking at this yellow flower. I'm only interested in yellow flowers.
2: So here's more yellow flowers.
1: As though my brain can't handle the fact that there may be a pink flower.
2: Right, right.
1: That I might be interested in looking at. Mm-hmm. Right? And so part of it is understanding how the algorithm is manipulating us and figuring out how we're going to psych it out a bit.
0: She doesn't know anything. About anything. I have never seen a person, man or woman, reach that age in life, in her 60s, and have no grasp of knowledge on any subject at all. Nobody's going to be an expert on everything. I realize that. But by the time you've lived 60 years, you know something. I mean, maybe it's, maybe it's flowers. Maybe you know electronics, banking. That'd be Chris. Maybe, who knows? You know something? Not Dome. Nothing. There's absolutely nothing rattling around in her head. It blows me away. Hey, Historical Ninja, your biggest Canadian fan here. We have been infiltrated by commies through the Liberal Party. The takeover is almost complete. I feel so bad for my Canadian friends. Because I do know people in Canada. And Ab, as you know, was born in Canada. She moved to Ohio when she was 2, but she was born in Canada. No, wait a minute. Born in Ohio. Hey, Chris, where was Ab born? She was born in Ohio. Yeah, she was born in Ohio and moved to Canada when she was 2. Sorry, I misspoke. Ab was born in Ohio, but Ab lived in Canada for a while. And so she has a bunch of Canadian friends. I really hope Ab's not listening. She's going to be so upset about that last thing. Anyway, the horror stories they say about how fast their country has been ripped apart. I forget what the time frame was. I believe it was in the last 3 or 4 years, something like that, that they have had a 20% upheaval in their population, meaning 20% of the population of Canada are foreigners that have been brought in just the last few years. Every communist government across the globe is operating the exact same way. The Biden administration did it too. When you get power, if you want to hold it, you go get every freaking foreigner you possibly can and bring them into the country. They're all operating in the exact same way. In the UK, they're escorting them across the channel as fast as possible. Bring them in. The communist governments around the world understand that that's the path to power. And because America, obviously we're flush with them too. All I get are complaints day after day after day about how many foreigners here and how many foreigners there. And Jesse, all the foreigners in my neighborhood. Oh, this is all the time we get that in the United States of America. But we are a country of roughly 350 million people. So we feel it and we don't like it. And we shouldn't like it, by the way. But think about Canada. They don't have many people. You don't have to bring in that many millions to completely remake that society. And it's happening fast. And on a kind of a nerdy geopolitical level, on the 30,000 foot view level, what happens if Canada becomes an enemy of the United States of America? We already know they're working with China. Their PM speaks loudly and often out against the Trump administration, out against us. What do we do if Canada becomes an enemy of the United States of America? That's a long, long border to share with a hostile country. I'll tell you that much. A long, long border. And I know, because I've been arrested on that border before. It wasn't necessarily arrested, Chris. I like to imagine it was... I told you that story before about what happened to me at the Canadian border. Didn't I tell you that story? All right, I'll tell you that story in a second about me ending up in handcuffs in Canada. Well, in America. Well, I'll explain it in a second. Before I get to that, let me explain to you that identity theft is everywhere. You know, maybe you thought that was some kind of passing fad when that started to be a thing, but it's only increasing every day. It's increasing every day for a simple reason. 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

0: It is the Jesse Kelly Show on a fantastic Friday, an Ask Dr. Jesse Friday. So it's just a brief story about me getting handcuffs put on me in Canada. Wasn't justified, but it is what it is. My old man, he took me to Canada to go fishing a long time ago. It was way, way up north, almost to the Yukon, but we were living in Montana at the time, and we went to go fish. We were going to catch walleye and pike. We go up to Canada. We have a great time, catch a bunch of fish. And we drove, you know, we didn't fly. So it's a long drive, but we drive clear up into Canada. We do some fishing. We come back through Canada, and we arrive at the U.S. border in Canada. Okay. Now, I know you have, when you picture a border patrol area where you come into the United States of America, you probably have all those Mexican ones in your mind where it's this big, broad thing and there's employees everywhere and there's dogs and it looks like this major complex. Okay. And obviously that's real in many places. But at this time, I don't know if it's changed because I haven't been to that border in a long time. At this point in time, the border between Canada and Montana, here's what it was. It was a gate. It was the one gate. There was like a gatehouse, and there were beside it on the U.S. side of it, two small houses, two different small houses. Why? Because there were two Border Patrol agents who worked there, and they were given that housing. They lived there and worked there on the U.S.-Canadian border. When we get there, and we got there in the middle of the day. It's not like it was 2 a.m. We get to the border, and the gates are closed and locked, and there's nobody in the guardhouse. And we're looking around like, what do we do? We need to get in the country. Why is there nobody at the border? So I'm in the Marines at the time. I had a week of leave. That's how I got to do this. So I get out and I'm like, all right, Dad, I'll go check it out. Let me go look around, try to find somebody. I get out of the truck and I'm looking at the gate, but the gate wasn't much of a gate. It was just one pole that went across. You know, you couldn't drive through it, but you could go under it, step over it. There was nothing. I'm looking around. I'm like, hey, anybody here? And eventually I step over the gate, trying to maybe find someone on the American side with the Border Patrol who will come help us. 10 minutes later, some dude comes storming out of the house, Border Patrol uniform on, yelling at me that I'm trespassing, and then tells me that I just broke the law and I'm in serious trouble. I was, like I said, a very young, very cocky Marine, and I started laughing at him. And he got really, really upset about that. So he throws me in handcuffs and drags me into his office and sits me down in front of his desk trying to do this tough cop thing and explaining to me all the trouble I'm in and everything else. And I know, I mean, maybe I broke a law or something like that. I know I'm not in any major trouble. I have no criminal record. This is just a guy who was taking a nappy time when he should have been standing at the guard shack, and now he's salty at me about it. So I just sit there and listen to this guy rant and rave the entire time. My dad is standing outside. I'm not totally sure my dad was going to allow this to escalate anymore. That would be kind of the thing my dad would do. But after 45 minutes of sitting there in handcuffs, getting lectured by the Border Patrol agent, he then does the, all right, I'm going to let you go this time. And he undoes the handcuffs, and I get back in the car and we go home. So there, I don't even think that, Chris, that doesn't count as arrested, does it? That's what? Oh, I know it was his fault. It was 100% his fault. I suspect he knew it was his fault, and that's why he had to get all puffy about the whole thing. I'm an American citizen. I have every right to cross back over from Canada into the United States of America, and you need to get your fat butt in the guard shack. What, Chris? That's exactly right, Chris. That's why he didn't arrest me, because then he would have to fess up to somebody, because I was going to tell everybody, hey, Dudley over here wasn't even at the guard shack. He was inside eating Kraft Mac when I was trying to come in, not doing his job. But instead, he had to sit and try to put me through the whole thing. And it was really, it was rather pathetic. Hey, Jesse, you talk about all the time you worked in construction and came from a construction family before you became a super secret getaway driver with a side gig as a world famous radio whisperer. But you never say what trade you or your dad did. Underground utilities, water and sewer line work. You cannot imagine, and I know this is boring, so I'm not going to stay on it. You cannot imagine how much stuff is underneath the ground where you are right now. That was our living, was putting in sewer line, putting in water line, things like that. And it always blew me away. You'd start digging up a city and there's just an endless network of pipes and fiber optic and anything else running underneath you at any given time. And that was what we did. It was not home construction or anything like that. Now there were other parts of it because that's just natural. Like I had to do some paving. Paving sucks. Oh my gosh. It'll melt the bottom of your boots. I did not enjoy doing asphalt. Those guys doing road construction, they deserve some of your respect. It's hot and miserable. But so there were other parts of it, but for the most part, it was water and sewer line. There you go. Someone wants to talk about looking good. Someone else wants to talk about, oh, I don't know, turn signals. Someone wants to know about Fred. Apparently, we're going to divert off politics for a moment before we do that. I just wanted to let you know, it's Frito Bandito time.
1: Ay, ay, ay, ay, I am the Frito Bandito, hey, I like Fritos corn chips, I love them, I do, I want Fritos corn.

0: you must not offend. 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
1: I still can't believe Frito-Lay hasn't sent us a cease and desist on that. You know they want that thing to go away. Anyway, back to the questions. Hang on.

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5: It's intensifying. I'm Lisa Lucera, Fox News. The nor'easter making its way up the Atlantic coast is getting stronger, with the outer rain bands now reaching New York City.
6: We're going to see a lot of rain and wind up and down the mid-Atlantic and northeast coast. Most nor'easters come up the coast and go on out. This one is getting trapped by the steering flow. It comes north from towards Long Island and then makes a turn to the left, right into the Jersey Shore, and winds itself down later Sunday. So we've got four successive high tide cycles where tides will be running as much as 3 feet above normally dry ground, and massive beach erosion already. Some of those beaches in Maryland, Delaware, and certainly in New Jersey have been decimated. They've lost 3 to 4 feet of sand. And this is going to continue into Sunday.
5: Fox Weather's Mike Seidel in Greenport, New York. Wind gusts could reach 65 miles per hour on Cape Cod and the islands. Meanwhile, people who live on Hawaii's Big Island preparing for potentially life-threatening flooding from Hurricane Nolo. The National Weather Service says the storm is about 185 miles south of the Big Island and is headed northeast. President Trump called it productive after days of meetings with China's President Xi Jinping.
7: A senior U.S. official tells Fox that President Trump and President Xi discuss the economy, trade, super intelligence, and cooperation on a number of issues of shared importance. But there have been zero announcements on any of these topics after a lavish two-day state visit.
5: Fox's Aisha Hasni at the White House. The Trump administration has canceled nearly $1 billion in spending already approved by Congress for immigrant services and diversity-focused initiatives. The Office of Management and Budget says the cut was focused on the most harmful government spending, but Maine Republican Senator Susan Collins, the chair of the Senate Appropriations Committee, calls the cuts illegal. 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
10: Investigators confirm a fire at a Bexar County Jail Annex building last month was accidental. Crews responded late in the afternoon of August 24th to the blaze that had inmates taken to a holding area. A report from the Bexar County Fire Marshal says a contractor working on the elevator was cutting rebar and kicked off sparks that set fire. Three people suffered minor injuries from it. The government is expanding its use of buoys to prevent illegal immigration along the Rio Grande River. They began appearing on the Hidalgo County side of the river earlier this month. The installation is part of a federal program designed to place over 500 miles of buoys along the Rio Grande. About 44 miles of the installation have been completed so far. The city of Austin has canceled a scheduled drawdown of Lake Austin. It was set to lower the lake level by 10 feet between October 12th and November 20th. It was going to allow for repairs and cleanup along the waterfront, but business owners objected to lowering the lake level during a normally busy period of time. I'm Joe Moreno.
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0: Jesse Kelly Show, final hour of the Jesse Kelly Show on a magnificent, wonderful Friday, and we are going to have a lot of fun this hour. Some lady has a question about how you feel about how you look. We'll talk about that in a moment. We're going to talk about turn signals. That's an important thing to discuss. Someone thinks I shouldn't bash on Fred so much. All that, maybe we'll get back to politics. There's a lot of non-political questions this final hour, but I guess that's probably appropriate because it is a Friday, baby, and life is good. So let's do, Jesse, it seems like there is an eternal quest for doing whatever to achieve the perfect body. Narcissism rules and leaves the popular wannabes scraping for second place. Young girls have to decide between cocaine and GLP-1s to get skinny to fit in. Is there any anecdote to overcoming the social pressure to fit in for teenagers or adults? How do you get to a spot where you're okay with yourself as it is? It's a very good question. How do you get to that place in life where you're okay with yourself? I think when it comes to teenagers, we should understand this, and the teenagers listening to this show should really hear. If you feel awkward as a teenager, welcome to the club. Pretty much all of them do. Here's how it works when you're a teenager, man or woman, it works the same way. There will be other kids in your school, and they will mature physically at a faster pace than you will. Once they do that, they'll be better at sports. They'll be better looking. Their girlfriend or boyfriend will look like $1 million. You know, that captain of the football team, he dates that cheerleader that you dream of. And you're not the captain of the football team. You didn't even make the football team. You're skinny. That cheerleader has never even looked at you and will never look at you. And you convince yourself that you're somehow behind in life because Mr. All America, you know, he has it all and you have nothing. And vice versa, the women too. Women too. You're looking at that cheerleader. Ah, she got the quarterback. He doesn't even know I exist. I'm fat, or I have pimples, or I'm this, or I'm that. You convince yourself. That's almost every teenager in the world. You are awkward when you're that age because you're transitioning from being a child into being an adult, and your body's changing and everything's changing, and everyone's mean. At that point, everyone's mean when you're changing, especially young girls. I mean, dudes generally are better about this. We're terrible to each other, but it's okay. It's right to your face. Young women just rip each other to shreds, and it's very sad. You will get to a place in your life where you're comfortable with who you are. My best advice, if you're a teenager going through this, is just wait. Just hold out. You'll get there. Go to the gym if you want to look a little better, feel a little better, but you'll get there. As far as adults go, man, maybe I'm just different. Don't look at other people's lives and think that they're better than yours. They're not. Even rich people, famous people, people you follow on social media, most of the time those people are miserable. Yes, I know he's got six-pack abs, and then you'll never have those. I know that she's so pretty, she has it all and whatnot. She's miserable. She's miserable. Miserable. Don't spend too much time worrying about other people. That's where a lot of that stuff comes from, the looks thing, comparing your life to other people. And it's not even real. I'll tell you this. There's a couple in my neighborhood. Now, I only found out about this because Aub found out about this. There's a couple in my neighborhood, and we know them. We've hung out with them multiple times. Not personally, but, well, yes, personally, but, I mean, not just one-on-one. They're at a neighborhood party where we're at, and so we've had multiple conversations with these people. And it's actually extremely sad because they have a little boy, only one kid. It's extremely sad. But they hate each other, and I mean despise each other. So that's why we don't go out and have a dinner with them or something like that. It's kind of hard to be around, and they'll complain about each other in groups of people in front of the other one. And I don't mean lighthearted like Ob and me do. You know what I mean? He didn't even take out the trash and we're joking. I mean really mean, nasty stuff to the point you're kind of squirming in your chair. They hate each other. Ob, this is a while ago, months ago. Ob, I get home from work and she said, Jesse, come here. You've got to see this. I said, what? She said, this couple, I'm not going to give their names, obviously. You know that couple, whatever? I said, yeah, I know. I want you to come look. I go look at the lady. I don't know about the dude, but the lady had an Instagram page, right? An Instagram page. And Ob starts scrolling through it and showing it to me. If you were just following this lady on Instagram, you would think her life is perfect in every way. She had those cheesy quotes that women put up about what makes a wonderful marriage and things that it's such a blessing. And if you had scrolled through that Instagram page, you would assume this perfect looking couple had a perfect marriage and a perfect child and life is wonderful. You meet them for 5 seconds and you figure out they hope each other die. That's how it is. That's social media. You're only getting the best version of it. Don't ever believe what you see. Jesse, I'm an avid user of turn signals. I use them to leave the driveway. So my question is, must one use a turn signal when you are in a turn-only lane? All right. Here's what it is. It's not that you have to, and I don't know what it is legally, but it's not that in my mind you have to use a turn signal when you're a turn-only lane. But there's such a thing as developing healthy habits. And if you stop doing healthy things, it can burn you in the end. If you stop using your turn signal when you're in a turn-only lane, then what you're doing is you're telling your mind little by little that that's okay. That it's okay to make a turn. Sometimes it's okay to make a turn when you don't have a turn signal on. Just fall back into the habit of turn signals all the time. When you're turning, turn signal. Lane change, turn signal. When there's nobody around, no other cars on the road, turn signal. And I can't stress this enough. Because we are surrounded by dirt balls who don't use turn signals because they don't consider anyone else around them. So you have to overcompensate by using a turn signal at all times. Did you hear what this Jensen Hang guy said? He's the CEO of NVIDIA. I wonder if there's any truth to this.
1: I think the last part, I completely agree. Try to get a kid to do long division right now. You know, the multiplication table is starting to be forgotten. Doing square roots. My goodness. I mean, it's just basic math is being forgotten. Does it matter?
2: That's my question for you.
1: Yeah, I don't think it does. I don't think it does. But there
2: must be some set of skills that matter.
1: Oh, yeah. But maybe not those. We're going to discover new ones. Just maybe not those. There are a lot of skills that don't matter.
0: I'm so excited. You know why? Because math sucks. Math is the reason I was not able to acquire even an associate's degree from Pima Community College. Because math is stupid. If we are entering an era where math is going to become obsolete, I am 100% going back to college. I'm going to go, what, Chris? I'm going to go back to college and get my doctorate and I'm going to put a degree up and I'm going to brag to everybody. Doctor this and doctor that. In fact, I'll even make all my friends call me doctor. I'll try to get Ob to do it too. Hey, no, doctor, please, if you don't mind. That'll go well. Also, I wanted to bring something up before we get on to other things. Remember how we talked about that Taco Bell card that NFL wide receiver has? He has a Taco Bell card that gives him unlimited Taco Bell. I want one of those cards. I feel like I should get one of those cards too. And here's why. Who has done more to bridge the gap between Mexicans and America than I have? Ay, ay, ay, ay. Who? I would say I am the ambassador between American-Mexican relations.
3: People be sexing.
0: I'm the ambassador. I'm the one who's leading the charge on cultural sensitivity. Because, don't make that face, Chris. 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

It is the Jesse Kelly Show on a Friday. That song, Ramblin' Man, makes me miss my dad. My dad loved that freaking song so much. You can email the show, your love, your hate, your death threats, jesse@jessekellyshow.com. Hey, Jesse, you've often said we may not live to see the final result of our movement, but how can that be possible when the enemy is outproducing us? Trump has done good work with the border and now trying to slow down H-1Bs that's plaguing the country, but the enemy is already inside the gates. Just look at the birth rates for Somalian Muslim invaders already here. It doesn't seem like the average American has any intent trying to catch up with them. I know this is their plan, but how can we possibly keep up with some major civil conflict to swing the pendulum violently back our way? How can we possibly keep up? They're outproducing us. Well, look, the birth rate of the foreign invaders we've let into the country is most definitely a cause for concern. But I think I need to point this out. America's falling birth rate is something people talk about a lot. America's falling birth rate. America's falling birth rate. Okay. But

0: you dig into those numbers a little bit. That's not a conservative problem. If you track it, and they're tracking it now, right wingers like you and me are producing children at or above replacement level in the United States of America. Right wingers are getting married and they're making babies. They are. They're getting married and making babies. The reason America's birth rate is falling is because the scumbag commies have basically walked away from kids and the family. The last time I saw a graph on this, it was amazing. It was like it just went off a cliff. At some point in time, it was years ago, we were kind of reproducing at the same level, the left and the right, reproducing at the same level. And then, I mean, for a variety of things, the feminism, LGBTQ, leftists are ugly, a lot of different reasons were factored in. Boom, they stopped having kids. So the Americans who aren't having kids, as much as I love kids and want people to reproduce, the Americans who aren't having kids are the Americans we don't want to have kids. We don't want that crap. And that's why, by the way, they spend so much time, the communists do, sticking their nose in children's programming and creating children's programming, because they know they're not making kids. They're not making them. So they want your kids. I pointed her out before, this Miss Rachel lady, huge YouTube presence. Listen to this crap. This is children's programming.
1: In the name of Christianity, too. Let's be a more Christian nation and take away SNAP benefits. Let's be a more Christian nation and put our neighbors and the stranger, which is in the Bible, as like, welcome the stranger. Put the strangers in detention centers.
2: Right.
1: But the SNAP thing, I mean, that just breaks me. You're going to complain about a child having enough food? Let's just give kids free food. And you know what? If somebody wants to get Cool Ranch Doritos with their SNAP, get a birthday cake and Cool Ranch Doritos.
2: They're allowed to use that.
1: I had ice cream and cookies for dinner last night.
0: They're after your children because they're not making them. So I don't agree that we're being outproduced. And I understand that it is a problem. But that's why, look, immigration and deportation, as I've pointed out many times before, it is the only issue now. And I know there are huge other things, like the debt and stuff like that, but with the mass deportation of foreigners, rent goes down. They just put out, I think it was DHS, put out a statement earlier today that the states with the most deportations, surprise, surprise, have seen the largest rent decrease. Traffic. Foreigners, get them out. Traffic's better. Cost of health care. You know why your health insurance is so much beyond the Obamacare stuff? You know why your health insurance is so much? Because you are paying for the health care of every dirty foreigner who doesn't have insurance and shows up at the emergency room. Deport those people, health care costs go down. Every part of our society gets redder and more right wing if we deport foreigners and don't let any more of them come, not legally and not illegally. It is time for a complete immigration moratorium in the United States of America. And I should note that is not at all something we haven't done before. We've done it several times in our history. You know that that period of time when America, they'll talk about this all the time, Ellis Island and things like that. We were bringing in all kinds of Irish and Italians and Jews and bringing in all kinds of different groups of people. Do you know what happened right after that? That wasn't forever. You know what happened right after? The crime increased so much in the country because of the new imports to the country. The United States government said, okay, beep, no more. We're done. No more foreigners. We're stop all this now. We need years to clean out the gunk, to get everyone assimilated properly. I know your history teacher told you that we used to be this flowery country, and for endless amounts of time, we let everybody in. That's not true. And the times we experimented with letting almost everybody in, it was a freaking disaster. And that's what we've been doing. So once again, beep, pause, no more. America is closed. And get lots of the ones we have here out, period. And you have a role to play in that by patronizing companies who hire Americans, not companies who hire foreigners. This is something it takes an extra little bit of research every now and then, But when you're going to buy this or going to buy that, this good or this service, do a little digging and find out if that company hires Americans. Pure Talk hires Americans. If you have a big wireless company, they don't. Pure Talk is on the exact same towers, so you're not sacrificing service. 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And when you get a hold of Pure Talk, and you will from time to time, including when you make the switch, which I know you're going to do here in a minute. When you make the switch, you will be speaking to an American who speaks English. I love that. And Pure Talk has been doing that for a long time. Pure Talk was doing the hire American thing before it got popular nowadays. Before it became trendy, Pure Talk was doing it. They believe in it. American jobs. Dial #250 on your cell phone and say Jesse Kelly. #250, say Jesse Kelly. We'll be back.
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0: is the Jesse Kelly Show on a magnificent Friday and Ask Dr. Jesse Friday. I just can't get the smile off my face. It's been a heavy week. Ready for the weekend. You can email us. 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You can download it for free on iHeart, Spotify, iTunes. Oracle, you take every opportunity you can to bash Fred. Have you ever considered that you ruined him from the start with a dopey name like Fred? You spent a good amount of time and effort complaining about how dumb and pathetic he is, and he is. Fred sounds like a cartoon character. No, he is a cartoon character. He is. He's the most ridiculous dog. If you want him to stop acting like a low-T street dog, maybe you should consider changing his name to something historical and dominant. Start calling him Caesar or Brutus and see if his testosterone kicks in. First of all, I didn't name the dog. We made a critical mistake when we got home. Well, how it worked was we didn't tell the boys we were getting a puppy. And the plan was I was going to take the boys dove hunting, which I did. Me and the boys went dove hunting. Ob stayed back home. She went and picked up the puppy. The boys had no idea. We got home from dove hunting. And we have a video of this. Ob sent me a video the other day. It's friggin' adorable. Of the boys walking in because Ob was filming it. And they saw the dog and freaked out. Well, in that moment, Ob decided that the boys should get to name the dog. That's why the idiot's name is Fred. I didn't choose to name the dog Fred. The boys named the dog Fred. That's one. Two, on me ruining the dog. I will admit, occasionally I can be a little soft on the dog. Occasionally. It doesn't compare to how Aubrey is with that dog. She is the one who ruined the dog. Do you want an example of this? Here's one. Just happened 2 days ago. I didn't even tell you this. We have a fenced-in backyard. In our front yard, we had some workers that there's construction going on in our neighborhood, and they're tearing up a water line. It's a long story. In our front yard, we had workers there, and they needed access occasionally to the backyard, so we had to open up the gate for them. Gate's locked, so we had to go open up the gate for them. I did not know we had opened up the gate for them. Ob knew. Fred goes to the back door at some point because he has to go out and pee. No big deal. I go open the door for Fred and let him out. Now, when Ob goes and lets him out, she stands there at the back door staring to make sure he gets let in immediately when he's ready. And Fred doesn't like being outside because he's not even a real dog, so he'll usually come right back to the door. I don't do that. I go sit down or go do my business, and Fred knows if he stands at that door for long enough, he just needs to bark, and that will wake me up to go let him back in, right? It's basic. Let the dog out, wait till the dog barks, go let the dog back in. I go a couple days ago, I let the dog out, let Fred out. Close the door. I will admit, I lost track of him. I mean, just didn't think of it. I went back to doing the things I was doing. And Ob is in the living room. In our living room, you can see the front door. The front door. I would say an hour later, maybe a half hour later, Ob looks at the front door. And who do you think was standing at the front door? Fred. Ob comes springing out of her chair like Fred is being attacked by lions. She goes, opens up the door, and immediately, now remember, this is a dog. He is a dog that was outside for 30 minutes, and everybody knows Fred was over there probably snuggling with all the construction workers and everything else and being an idiot, and he's so afraid of everything. He probably was never more than 5 feet from the house itself, but Ob goes and opens the door and immediately launches into this, "Are you okay, baby? Are you okay? Oh my gosh." And while she's petting him, because he's panting, it was hot outside, she's staring daggers at me and saying things like, "What did you do to him?" Because the dog was outside for 30 minutes and she acted like I kicked him or something like that. It's not my fault that Fred is pathetic. It's Ob's fault. Jesse. I loved your message to young guys about getting up the gumption to ask a girl out. I would add one thing, that the guy try to approach the girl separately away from her girlfriends. A girl's female friends are often jealous and backhandedly discourage the girl from getting to know the guy. I'm female, and if the feminist movement taught me anything, it's that females can be vicious. All right, that's solid advice. But here's the situation. If you see that lady that catches your eye, she will oftentimes have friends around her. Usually, she'll have one or two ugly friends around her. And the what, Chris? I'm talking about reality. And those ugly friends around her, they will view themselves as being her bodyguard, or at least that's how they'll sell themselves. The truth is, the guys are not going to approach the uglies. The uglies are mad about that. The uglies don't want their hot friend to find happiness in the marriage. So any man who approaches will be pounced on and destroyed by the uglies in the group. Now, this obviously creates quite a dilemma for the man. How do you handle this? You say pull her aside, but usually the uglies won't even allow that. What are you doing? There's really only one thing that I've ever done that worked back in my dating days in this situation. And as unappealing as it may be, it almost has to be done. You have to charm the uglies. If you're approaching her, the hot one, you can't just laser focus on her and stare at her, because then the uglies are going to be full of jealousy and rage, and they're going to step in and tear you apart. You approach, you're going to have to, look, bring them some fries or something. Probably be a little chunky anyway. Bring them some fries, burger. Maybe you guys are at a pool hall. Bring them a beer, whatever the case. A beer for all of them. You have to buy off the bodyguards in order to take down the mob boss. The same thing works when you're approaching groups of women. The hot one will have mean friends. You must defang the mean friends if you want a chance at taking the hot one out for a date. Chris, look, you can say that's offensive. It was 100% accurate, and everybody knows that's 100% accurate. It's accurate. That's how it works. Plus, she'll admire the fact that you weren't afraid of her ugly friends. She'll admire that. Jesse, on Friday's show, you mentioned that you have some of the worst toilet stories in the world. Have any of these not been told before on the show or been told recently? And if so, would you be willing to bless the world with one or two? I really enjoy a good public restroom story from time to time, and doubly if it involves a toilet. You guys are sick. You know what the problem is? And I have no idea why this is. Genuinely no idea. You enjoy my pain. You want to hear about the times I've had to do something embarrassing or shameful or painful. And that's because you're a sick person. I am a kind person and you're a mean person. Now that said, I'll give you two choices. Chris, I'll leave it up to you. I can tell the Porta John in Kuwait story, or I can tell the Thailand story about the dysentery. Which one got us kicked off stations? I think it was the Porta John story actually got us kicked off of affiliates. I'm not even kidding. It did. So we might as well tell that one again. Let's go ahead and play. Well, Chris, let's play with fire. That's fun. We'll get to that in a moment. Before we get to that, Tunnel to Towers continues their work every day when you and I don't. When we move on and forget about Gold Star families, about fallen first responder families, when we move on and forget about homeless veterans or catastrophically injured veterans, Tunnel to Towers never forgets. They are out there helping these people, getting homeless vets off the street, paying off mortgages for fallen first responder families, Gold Star families, and maybe the most blessed thing they do, catastrophically injured veterans. They always feel like they're a burden on the people around them. They build them smart homes so they can live more independently And so they don't feel like such a burden. That's such a blessing. And they do all this with $11 a month. $11 a month from you and me. 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We'll be back.
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7: This is it. 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

The Jesse Kelly Show, final segment of the Jesse Kelly Show on a wonderful Ask Dr. Jesse Friday. And we'll be back on Monday. Don't worry, Medal of Honor Monday time. Email us while we're gone. If you miss us, we'll get to it on Monday. Jesse@JesseKellyShow.com. All right, calling an audible on the story. The guy asked for a bad toilet story. We discussed it and we decided the Thailand story is probably better considering it's the end of the show. So here's what it was. In the Marine Corps, told you, my unit would go do 6 month deployments in Okinawa. But you didn't stay in Okinawa the whole time. Depending on what was available, you would bounce around to do different training in different environments, just trying to give you some basis of knowledge for how to operate in every kind of an environment, you know, mountains and desert and jungle. The Marines have this training program they've had for a very long time. I don't know how long, but a long time, called Cobra Gold. Cobra Gold is you go to Thailand. Thailand has thick triple canopy jungle. It's as bad as you can imagine. If you're going to do jungle warfare training, you can't get better than Thailand. So we go to Thailand to do Cobra Gold. Now, we're there, I think it was for a month and a half, you're there. You have a really crappy base, but you get by. You don't have a ton of free time. They're cramming all kinds of training in there, and it's tough training. I mean, the jungle sucks. The jungle just sucks. And one of the worst things about it, and the guys who fought in the Pacific in World War II really experienced this, Vietnam guys experienced this, so many things in the jungle and around the jungle get you sick. It's the various diseases that pop up. I mean, there are endless diseases I could go through here, but I don't have to go through all of them. Malaria and beriberi and just horrible, horrible crap. And dysentery. Doesn't matter how disciplined you are at making sure your water is purified and stuff like that. You're just in a place like Thailand, you're going to come across some crappy water at some point in time and you're going to get sick. After we were in Thailand for a while, we finally had a day, a night of liberty coming up. I don't remember if we'd had one before, but I know we had a night of liberty coming up. And that meant, hey, you can put on civilian clothes and go take a cheap cab ride out to Thailand and go. I mean, you go out to a bar. You can ride an elephant. You can eat disgusting street food. You can get yourself in trouble. You can go out and enjoy yourself. All right. These are rare days, rare days. We have one coming up, and wouldn't you know it, I get dysentery. And I don't know if you've had a parasite. I've had a couple. But let me explain something once again as I try to wrap up the show here. It's not like when you normally have an upset stomach and when you have the runs. It's not like that. It's not like that. It is a jabbing, stabbing pain. And going to the bathroom is not optional. There's no pinching it off and waiting until you get home. When you have a real true parasite like dysentery, when you have to go, you're going to go. And you're going to go very soon. So you better get to a facility. Now, in light of that, the intelligent move would have been for me to stay home. But I'm not an intelligent person. So instead, I hopped in a cab with all my Marine buddies and we took off out to go watch kickboxing, the fights in Thailand. They had great kickboxing matches. We had a blast there. We go drink beer, watch kickboxing. I am not there for very long and disaster strikes and I have to go. Now, this is a dirty place. It's Pattaya Beach, Thailand. I just scamper off from my buddies. I was not allowed to do that, but I scamper off from my buddies. And I'm starting to sweat profusely because I'm about to have a serious problem. I barge into this crappy bar, go back, and sure enough, the first bar I go into, the freaking restroom is out of order. And it's a rundown place anyway. And honestly, I almost cried in that moment. It was that devastating. Oh, no, please, no. So I book it back out of the bar. I go, there's another bar right next door. And I go charging into this thing. And I just want to stress that no matter what, in the next 30 seconds, I'm going to go. Whether I'm standing, running, sitting, whether I'm in a bathroom or not, I'm going in the next 30 seconds.
not an option. You know how much I hate public restrooms. I run back and barge into the bathroom of this crappy little bar. There is a toilet. There is a sink. There's no soap. There's no toilet paper. There is a toilet. And beside the toilet, there is a 2 or 3 foot, I don't remember, length of garden hose that had been cut off, and it was attached to a faucet in the wall. That was a rough night. That was a rough night. So there you go. I hope you feel better about yourself. What, Chris? What? Look, Chris, Jewish producer Chris mentioned during the break that I seem to have a lot of these stories, and I do have a lot of these stories, but I don't feel like I have more of these stories than other people. Maybe I have more of these stories because I do tend to do things that would be described as stupid or adventurous is probably how I would put it. I guess I've lived a little bit of an adventurous life, and it's like I tell the boys all the time when we're on any kind of an adventure. Look, it's not an adventure if everything goes right. It's only an adventure if something goes wrong at some point in time. So, look, you join the Marine Corps, and then you choose to leave the base in Thailand, and you go out in town. You are risking bad things happening. I understand that. But I wanted to see the fights. Chris, they even had midget kickboxing. And they were nasty, too. I mean, they were nasty. These guys would pummel you to death. They were clearly trained. They had women ones, which we didn't love, but it was cool. The Muay Thai kickboxing was cool over there. So there, no idea why I even told you that story. I do know it's the weekend, and you should go live it up. Put your phone down. Enjoy your family. Don't leave the base if you have dysentery. That's all.

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3: The wind getting stronger. I'm Lisa Lacera, Fox News. As a nor'easter roars up the Atlantic coast, millions will be impacted by heavy rains, high winds, and there could be power outages. Fox Weather's Bob Van Dillen is in Manasquan, New Jersey.
4: It's a moderate flood right now. Tomorrow morning's high tide expected to be a major flood, and we haven't seen that in years. And the reason why, this coastal storm, it's moving up across the Jersey Shore overnight tonight, deepening as it does, strengthening. The only problem is, there's a huge area of high pressure sitting over Quebec, acting like a wall, like a block. Can't go past it. What does it do? It retrogrades back into New Jersey by Sunday morning. Kind of rains itself out through Sunday afternoon, but that means more flooding over the next few days.
3: That's, of course, Manasquan, New Jersey. 8 counties in New Jersey and New York City under a state of emergency. Forecasters say wind gusts of up to 65 miles per hour expected on Cape Cod and the islands. Preparations underway in Hawaii's Big Island as Hurricane Nolo bears down. Forecasters say as much as 15 inches of rain and 50 mile per hour wind gusts are expected. The conflict in Iran, part of the conversation during a state visit from the Chinese leader.
5: President Trump says he and Chinese President Xi Jinping did talk about the war in Iran during the three-day state visits, along with the economy, trade, and AI.
6: America is very happy about this visit, and I'm sure China is very happy also. Great things for both countries, and it's been just very, very productive.
5: China is a top buyer of Iranian oil and has been accused of providing satellite imagery to the IRGC. Presidents Trump and Xi will see each other at least twice more this year at a November summit in China and the G20 in Miami in December.
3: Fox's Jared Halpern at the White House. The Trump administration's canceled nearly $1 billion in funding for immigrant services and diversity-focused initiatives already approved by Congress. 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
10: Investigators confirm a fire at a Bexar County jail annex building last month was accidental. Crews responded late in the afternoon of August 24th to the blaze that had inmates taken to a holding area. A report from the Bexar County Fire Marshal says a contractor working on the elevator was cutting rebar and kicked off sparks that set fire. Three people suffered minor injuries from it. The government is expanding its use of buoys to prevent illegal immigration along the Rio Grande River. They began appearing on the Hidalgo County side of the river earlier this month. The installation is part of a federal program designed to place over 500 miles of buoys along the Rio Grande. About 44 miles of the installation have been completed so far. The city of Austin has canceled a scheduled drawdown of Lake Austin. It was set to lower the lake level by 10 feet between October 12th and November 20th. It was going to allow for repairs and cleanup along the waterfront, but business owners objected to lowering the lake level during a normally busy period of time. I'm Joe Morano.
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0: Let's have some fun on a Friday, a glorious Friday. Sit back and celebrate. You have survived another week, and it's weekend time, baby. And we are going to have such a fun show for you tonight on the world famous Jesse Kelly Show, because it's an Ask Dr. Jesse Friday. And we have all these questions, from voting for the lesser of two evils. Is Ukraine jacking up the cost of diesel on purpose? Is this to get Trump? Why haven't there been arrests of Obama and his minions for what they pulled against Trump? All that, food challenges, history stuff. Is the media just blind to reality? So much more coming up on the world famous Jesse Kelly Show. There's even dating questions. Now, before we get to that, I'm gonna do this. Guy emails, it's a long email, I'm not going to read the whole thing. His name's Dave. But he's talking about the midterms, and clearly he's a little disenfranchised, if you will, with he didn't specify whether it was Trump, the GOP, one or the two, all of the above. He didn't specify, but he's a little disheartened and basically said, I'm tired of voting for the lesser of two evils. I'm tired of this. I want to stop voting for the lesser of two evils. And I just wanted to address how I feel about this. First, I sympathize with that. And I can't count how many times in my voting life I have said or thought something similar. Man, when am I going to get a candidate who inspires me? When am I going to get somebody who more aligns with me and is a champion on the things I want? I mean, how many times have you said that in your voting life? I can't count how many times I have said that in my voting life. So if that's how you think, I sympathize. You know, communists, the Democrats, are sick, evil, and demonic, but you also think Republicans are sometimes complicit, and they are. Sometimes, oftentimes weak, and of course they are. They betray us. They'll go back on promises. And so you say to yourself, what recourse do I have? In the United States of America, it's a weird system, frankly. To have a two-party system is weird. It's weird. It's not that that's never happened before or isn't that way in other parts of the world, but in lots and lots and lots of parts of the world, there are all kinds of parties, all kinds of them. 20, 30 political parties, and they'll gather together and figure out where they agree with each other to get legislation passed. But I'll tell you what, wouldn't that give you more options? Then when this party screws you, or that party screws you, can go over. But what we have now is something all people hate. I hate it and you hate it. We have a lack of choices, options. Your options in this country are you can vote for the communists and they will destroy your country as fast as they possibly can. Or you can vote for the cowardly idiots who go back on their promises and betray us and all the other things in the GOP. And man, wow. Talk about an option of lima beans or cauliflower for dinner. That just sucks, doesn't it? It's awful. And because we don't want that to be the case, it's tempting, and I'm not telling you not to do this, by the way. I never told you how to vote. I'll tell you how I'm voting. It's tempting to say, I need to fix the GOP. I have to punish the GOP. The only option available to me in this general election to punish the GOP for their weakness and cowardice and failure, my only option is sit it out. Or vote for Democrats if you're really, really mad about it. Sit it out or vote for Democrats. That's what we want. And that's the thinking when people say that. And again, I sympathize with that. Let me explain how I look at it, though. I know our choices are crappy, but that's life. Are you under the impression that there have been long periods of time in countries, including our own, where there were great choices? I mean, that whole Thomas Jefferson, John Adams, you know, George Washington era, that was pretty short. That was real short. Do you think that other people, they've had great options that excited them? People across the globe, across history, have had to pick one or two crappy guys. Let me point out something wonderful. At least you get to pick. How many peoples throughout history have been ruled over by kings, monarchs of some kind? Some sort of government where the vote doesn't matter at all. If you even get one, they just lie about it. How many people have lived in that? We don't. And I know Democrats steal election. I know that. But we don't live in that. We at least get a crappy choice. Lima beans or cauliflower. The other people, they just got told, guess what? It's lima beans. So that's something. Now, as far as punishing the GOP goes for its weakness and cowardice and failure, I too want that. Because they are cowards and weaklings, they have to be whipped into line. They do. All of them, even the ones you like, have to be whipped back into line from time to time when they try to screw us over. The whipping is during the primary. I cannot stop stressing this. The primary election you ignore is more important than the general election you get invested in. The primary election, that is when you have your opportunity, and I have my opportunity, to punish Republicans we dislike. That is the moment where we can send them our discontent and make sure they hear it. And we've been a lot better about that, so I'm not going to beat us up like the way I used to. We've been better about that, waking up, getting involved. We're better. We have a long way to go, but we're better about that. But that is when you pull out the bullwhip and crack it across the back of the GOP during the primary. During the general, I don't do that as much as I hate them. Look, I was out there voting for John McCain. I was out there voting for Mitt Romney. Look, pick your Republican nominee. I have grabbed two fingers, closed my nose with them, and walked into the voting booth and hammered that button many, many times before. And I didn't do it because I loved Mitt Romney or because I thought Mitt Romney was going to be worth a crap or anything. I did it because I knew in, well, the Mitt Romney election, the alternative was Barack freaking Obama, and Mitt Romney was the better option. As long as you are governed by men, you will be governed by the lesser of two evils. That's life. It sucks. We can, however, make the GOP better if we get involved in primary elections. Primary elections. And you know, that's what the Republicans, the bad ones, the McConnell types, that's what they truly fear. Most of those guys, the super powerful swamp rats who are guarding everything that we hate, most of those guys are fairly untouchable in a general election. They've been there long enough. They've raised enough money. You're just not going to take them down. You're not taking down John Thune in a general election. Blood red state, he's going to have endless quantities of money. There is no chance, zero, zip, zilch, you're going to take down John Thune in a general election. So John Thune, you think he stresses a general election? Pfft, he probably is asleep at 8 o'clock on election night. They wake him up when it's time to go out and pretend like he's surprised. Whoa, I can't believe I won again. You know what makes those types nervous? A serious primary challenger. A serious primary challenger where you and me, we get involved. We make phone calls during the primary, knock on doors. Maybe if you have the money, which no one does right now, but maybe if you have the money, you donate. That's what the swamp rats truly fear. That's how we whip the GOP. You whip them in the primary. That's how I look at it. I've told you how I intend to vote. If you are so disgusted with the GOP and the cost of gas and things like that, that you're not, I'm not going to call you an idiot. I, I'm not going to do that, but it's completely justified for you to feel that way. I'm just telling you how I feel. All right? Now, speaking of Obama, where are the arrests after what they did? We'll talk about that. We'll talk about Ukraine, diesel fuel, so much more to go on the world famous Jesse Kelly show. Before we get to those things, let's do this. Something practical. Your cell phone. Everyone has one. Everybody has a cell phone. These cell phone companies are really bad. I mean, honestly, really evil. They are. I would invite you to do this. Pick up your cell phone. Do a little search. Look for the name of your wireless company in Pride Month. Tell me what you find. Now, do you want to fund that crap? You can just switch to Pure Talk. You won't fund that crap anymore. You switch to Pure Talk, you get the patriotic cell phone service. They hire Americans, run by a Vietnam veteran. And go ahead and while you're there, look up Pure Talk and Pride Month. You won't find much. Pick up that phone, dial #250 and say Jesse Kelly. 10 minutes on the phone, you make the switch. You write his reign. #250, say Jesse Kelly. We'll be back.
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Jesse Kelly Show and a wonderful Ask Dr. Jesse Friday as we start hammering away at all these questions and tackling all the problems of the world. Just remember something. The weekend is here. Put a freaking smile on your face. Hey, Jesse. By all non-corporate media accounts, there has been plenty of evidence unearthed that Obama and his communist minions engaged in a soft coup against Trump and the American people. Why no arrests would seem to be an easy way to take out the threat to this country. All right. So let's have an uncomfortable talk. I have said for the longest time, and I really believe this, that the worst punishments in a society should not actually be reserved for, you know, rapists and murderers. Yeah, you can give them all capital punishment. That's fine. But the worst possible punishments in a society, they should be reserved for government officials who abuse their official government positions. And I really mean that. It's a way to safeguard the people of the country. There is so much power that comes with working for the EPA, the FBI, a local cop, you know, the city council, whatever. Pick your spot, state, local, federal. There is so much power that comes there. If you choose to use that power to enrich yourself or punish your political opponents or something like that, those should be the most severe punishments. That guy, I'm not going to play him for you. I played him many times before. That FBI agent, special agent, former special agent, Elvis Chan, the guy who was obviously banging down Facebook's door, telling them to censor things to protect Joe Biden. I think that guy should get life in prison, minimum. He's never going to see a day in prison, I don't think, but that should be it. Okay, so that's what I think about it. But there's also, there's another side to that, and one we should acknowledge. If you are a country, and I actually had Senator Mike Lee say this to me one time, and he was right. I disagreed with him, and we kind of came to an agreement on it, but he said this to me. He said, if you get to a place in a country where the ruling party starts arresting the last ruling party when they're out of power, you have entered an extremely dangerous place in your country, and that hardly ever ends well. That's why they don't do it.

That's why mostly they don't do it. Now, here's the problem for the GOP. The problem for the GOP is the communists have already crossed that line. Because Donald Trump is president for the second time, we lose sight of the fact that the likely scenario, likely, was that Donald Trump was going to be in prison on election day. That was the likely outcome. Remember, convicted already, convicted. I can show you a picture right now of his mugshot. Multiple jurisdictions, wherever they had power. And in Georgia, that case that blew up because Fannie Willis and Nathan Wade ended up having an affair. In Georgia, the way their state law works is the second you're convicted, you go to state prison. You can do your appeal from there. It's not like other ones. If that case doesn't get blown up, Donald Trump spends election night in a Georgia state prison. That was the likely outcome. The communists have already crossed that line. I believe that there is some hesitation by the DC GOP types, including Trump himself. Not calling him soft on this, but including Trump himself. I think there's this hesitation to cross that line back. That maybe that Biden, that whole Biden thing, maybe that was just a little blip in the radar. That was a one-off. Surely the next group of Democrats who take power, whenever Democrats, God forbid, take power again, surely the next group, they'll set that stuff aside and just go back to kind of being normal Democrats. I would argue that is painfully naive and very, very wishful thinking. The truth is that the things Obama did after Hillary Clinton lost that election, that it was that period of time after Hillary Clinton lost the election, Barack Obama was still president. There was a few months in there, like there always is. There was a couple months there, and Barack Obama chose to use the powers of the federal government, FBI, CIA, and others, to destroy Donald Trump's presidency before it even began. Barack Obama has to go to prison for that. But like I said, the other side of that is, do we want to start arresting former presidents? Do we want the new president to arrest the former president? We don't like the ugly place we are. And we don't like the ugly place we're going. And it's a very human nature thing to just pretend like things are okay. To pretend like things aren't as bad as they are. I keep stressing this, and I will keep stressing this. Communists don't go backwards. They don't look at the evil they did and learn lessons and feel bad. The only lesson communists learn after they do something evil that didn't solve all their problems, the only lesson they ever learn is that they weren't quite evil enough. It's the only lesson they ever learned. You want a good example of this? I'll just do a brief little, it's just going to be a couple minutes, a little brief history thing, a good example of this. Remember that the Russian Revolution happened during World War I. That's when the Bolsheviks, the communists, they ended up taking down the government in the Russian Empire. Now, they took down the government, but they didn't know how to run a government. They were scumbags and dirtballs. We'll talk about that in a second. Hang on.

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0: 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And don't forget, you can email your questions in to jesse@jessekellyshow.com. So I finished it off teasing just a little, just a very mini, don't get your hopes up, little mini history thing here. So the Russian Revolution happens. The Bolsheviks, Lenin and his types, they take out the Russian government, the Russian ruling government. And we all know the story. They execute the royal family, whatever. Okay. Well, what do you do now? What do you do now? Because the guys who just took out the government, they occupied the capital. They don't know how to run a country. They don't know the logistics of anything. They don't know anything. These are violent, demonic scumbags who know how to kill and rob and rape. And that's what they did. And they walked in to basically picture the whole government, the royal family, picture it as one building. They walked in the building and shot everyone in the face. So yeah, you're in charge, but what do you do now? There's this huge country called Russia. People, cities spread everywhere, millions and millions of people. And, you know, they need things, basic things like even food. And the morons, the degenerate thugs who took over that country had no earthly idea how to get anything like that done. Strike a trade deal with someone. Let's organize this. These are the least accomplished dirtball people in the world. So what do you think they did? The only thing communists know how to do. They started handing out guns. They started sending out mobs of people to go shoot everybody who opposed them and start stealing as much as they could possibly steal for food. They would arm a bunch of criminals, by the way. Remember, we talk about how much communists love criminals. This is why Democrats love criminals. Those guys who were wearing, you know, the red uniform, whether it was the Cheka or the Red Army or whatever. Have you ever wondered where a lot of those guys came from? Yeah, a lot of them came from prison. It's not that they were believing communists. They love to murder people. They love to steal. They love to rape. And the communists walked in and said, I can use that guy. Hey, here's a uniform. Here's a gun. Now, here's what I want you to do. Go get 10 of your dirtball friends, and I want you to go out to the countryside and slaughter everyone you can and steal all their food and bring it back here. And they just started doing this. Well, surprise, surprise. As they're doing this, they're butchering this family and torturing this family, and they impaled this family. By the way, that was definitely a thing the Cheka did, impalement, just like Vlad the Impaler, right? As they're butchering them and butchering them and butchering them, people are getting mad, understandably. People are gathering together and forming kind of a counter army to fight back against the Bolsheviks. It's this really horrible period of time. And every time you read the book, it's amazing. There are books on it. There are tons of books on it. Every single time Lenin and his Bolsheviks we're facing some huge uprising, huge unrest, huge this, huge that. Every single time they decided we haven't killed enough of them yet. There was never a moment that I have read where they said, you know, ooh, they have a good point. All right, you know what? We've pushed things a little too far. Now we have 1,000 angry people here. We push things too far. Let's back off a little bit and be reasonable. But it never crosses their mind. The communist doesn't go backwards. He's not sorry. He is demonic. Communism is of the devil. It truly is. And if you don't believe me when I say that, I would really invite you to go grab just one. You'll end up getting hooked and you'll grab more than one. Go grab just one book on this period of time I'm talking to you about here, this post-Russian Revolution time, and listen to how sick and evil these people are. They are, you know, ISIS. We all know ISIS. We all remember the ISIS era where those jihadi savages were beheading everybody and raping everybody and destroying everything. And because ISIS, they were proud of all that. They kept putting out videos of it. So you and me, we got to see a lot of this stuff. It was horrible. And you look at that stuff and you think to yourself, and I've said this before, those have to be the most evil people who've ever walked the planet. They really have to be. Yeah, Bolsheviks are worse. I'm not even kidding. Worse. At least equal to them. I have never in my life, and I've read all of them, the Mongols, ISIS, you name it, I have never in my life read about a people more committed to violence and pain than communists. They are dark, really, really dark. And here in the United States of America, we have them. They have been constrained in this country by our system. Our system was largely built to kind of hold back their worst impulses. Those systems are breaking down, of course, but they've been constrained here by that. They've been constrained largely by the Second Amendment. And I know people think maybe I just say this. Maybe you believe me. Maybe I don't. If we did not have the Second Amendment, Democrats in your area would have already been killing people and torturing people. Did you know that? I'm telling you right now they would. That's how they think. They are naturally this way. So back to the Obama and his minions types and arresting these people. If you want to stop a communist revolution, you are going to have to step up in time and say, no. Nope, this is too far, and you are going to have to be bold enough to arrest them for their criminal behavior and throw them in prison. You don't just go arrest your political opponents, but you don't have to, because communists will break the law. You have to break the law to fight a revolution, and these people all break the law because they're fighting a revolution. What we cannot do is what there's still way too much of now, well, if we do that, that's a bridge too far, then they might do. There's no they might. They will. They already have, and they will again. I promise you that. Cross my heart and hope to die. They will. They dumped during the last administration. They dumped the last few moderate holdouts there were because they were holding them back. Those people are gone. Anyway, Jesse. Do you think Ukraine is purposely bombing Russian diesel fuel to harm Trump and Republicans as Democrats seem more willing to give them money to keep the war going? It says his name is Jeff. Look, I can't tell you you're wrong. I can't tell you you're wrong that Ukraine is doing this to bring Democrats back to power. But I can't say you're right either. I don't know that. I don't know that. What I do know is this, that for whatever reason, and there are all kinds of theories on this, the world, NATO, decided that it should throw its full military backing behind Ukraine. You can feel bad for Ukraine, and you probably should at this point in time because the place is rubble, but Ukraine is not a NATO country. We had no obligation. NATO had no obligation to step in and back Ukraine when Russia invaded. I don't like the idea of Russia invading and grabbing Ukrainian territory as much as the next man, but there are all kinds of things I don't like that I have to live with. That's life. Instead, the whole Western world, including the United States of America, decided that this Russian aggression should be matched, that we should immediately start pouring military materials and money into Ukraine so they could fight back against Russia. Well, what has happened is Ukraine, because of us, has advanced militarily and they've acquired enough resources. They now have the ability to attack deep inside Russia. And Ukraine is, of course, going to use that ability because Russia's been using that ability on them. You know, turnabout's fair play. But the end result of that is $6.50 a gallon diesel fuel. And I'm sorry to say, like I said before, we paid for that. We paid for that Ukrainian equipment that is raising diesel fuel. I don't know what else to say. We paid for that. It would have been a lot better off for the world. I can't speak for Ukraine. I won't speak for them. It would have been a lot better off for the entire planet, and most definitely better for you if the Russians had just taken the territory they wanted. We let Ukraine fight a little bit, collapse, and move on. But that didn't happen, and now we're here. Let me talk to you something about something. Security. 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

0: It is the Jess and Kelly Show. Remember, if you miss any part of the show, you can download it iHeart, Spotify, iTunes, Master Ninja, Jesse. I have recently found myself watching a ton of videos online of people taking on food challenges. I think I could take some of the spicy challenges, but some of these people take down 6, 7, 8 pounds of grub in under an hour. Which would you rather face, menu whisperer, volume or spice? Well, I think it would have to be spice for me. Now, I like spicy food. I do. But I'm not over the top with it. I definitely like some heat to my food. But I don't want my face melting off. I want to enjoy a meal. I don't want to look at it as a strength challenge of some kind. Just add a little heat to my meal and I'm fine. I think it would have to be spice. And the reason I say it would have to be spice is this. I know you're about to make fun of me. Okay. I understand when I tell you this story, you're going to make fun of me, but here it is. A couple weeks ago, Ab and I go out to this little local diner in our area. We go out to, it's for dinner, Saturday night. We go out to this local diner, and they were having steak specials there. I sit down, we sit down at the table, we get ready to order food. I like ribeyes and I like fillets. I like them both. They have an 8-ounce fillet on the menu. I'm getting ready to order the 8-ounce fillet. Our waiter, good kid, said, "Hey, man, you've got to try our ribeye. I'm telling you, you've got to try this ribeye. It's amazing." Well, I love a good ribeye. It didn't take a lot to talk me into it. I order the 16-ounce ribeye. 16-ounce ribeye, right? I order a side of mac and cheese because I'm an American. Other than that, nothing else. Ribeye, mac and cheese, drinking of water. I couldn't finish the whole thing. Chris is asking how much was left. I bet there were 4 ounces left, 3 or 4 ounces left. Now, if you're a dude, I know you're typing out an insulting email right now, and I deserve it. And I'm telling you, for most of my life, that would have been no problem. I mean, gosh, 20-year-old Jesse, you bring me two of them bad boys, I'll take them both down. I can't eat like I used to eat now. And it drives me crazy because it was delicious and I'm still taking bites and I'm getting full and I'm all, there's no way I'm full. I haven't fit. I can't eat a 16-ounce steak. Now what, Chris? Chris said those food challenge guys that eat a lot stretch their stomachs out with water. Look, I know I'm behind on the techniques, but I'm telling you, I just can't eat like I used to. And it's kind of embarrassing. It's humiliating. I had to ask the waiter for a to-go box for my steak. Oh, I know, Chris. I know. Why couldn't, I'm not going to leave it there. Steak is expensive now. It's steak. That sucks. Anyway, spices, I think. Spice would be me. Hey, Jesse. First, just let me ask you why you didn't go into your son's room and call him a pink flower for missing school last week. Oh, I did. I most definitely did. Second, I've been reading articles about some of the press have been banned and Fox News's White House Bureau or something said they weren't going to cover it anymore in protest. Here's my question. Do you think the press realizes they are no longer relevant? Most people I know don't watch or listen to any mainstream unless they are a filthy commie. What say you? Does the media realize it's irrelevant? This is the best way I can describe this. There are certain industries, certain walks of life that self-importance really, really seems to grow. I'll put it that way. And oftentimes it is justified. Doctors, the medical profession. Doctors are pretty cocky sometimes. They have a skill set other people don't have, a skill set people want and need. Doctors are pretty friggin' cocky sometimes. They have this God complex. I know a bunch of crap you don't know. Doctors. Law enforcement. They know how important they are. They know that they are the thing standing between you and me and bad guys. And sometimes law enforcement guys are pretty cocky about that. The media breeds these people. The media people are taught from the earliest time they start journalism school in college, media people are taught that they are honestly the warriors of our society. That is what they are taught. They are. And a few of the idiots have come out and said things like, I think her name was Kathy Turr. She compared herself to a fireman, like a fireman running towards the blaze. We have to stand up to power. I mean, like, that's how these people see themselves. That it doesn't matter what the ratings look like. You know, you look at the ratings, no one's watching CNN, and you say to yourself, don't these people understand they're irrelevant? These people are not capable of understanding they're irrelevant. These people think they are America. They do. They believe their job is to protect the communist revolution, to stand up against any opponents to the communist revolution. They think they are America. Here is Jen Psaki.
1: It's about Trump and the White House wanting to shape who the media are, who get to cover them and make it fully sycophants. They want outlets to write complimentary pieces about them. That's not what the media or the press corps does. The press is there to question, they're there to test, they're there to hold power to account. And I know that from doing probably thousands of briefings in front of press who were asking difficult questions. And guess what we never did? Kick them out of the building.
0: They're there to hold power to account. Look, I don't see them that way, and you don't see them that way. You know they're dirty commies destroying the country, but they see themselves as being really, really important. So you could hold up the ratings in front of that crew at CNN and say, I don't know who you think you are, but no one even watches your show anymore. Wouldn't sway them a bit. They still feel like they're the protectors of the republic. I don't understand it. All right. We have so much to get to. Those ICE protests in Austin, where did they go? We'll talk more about fraud. We'll talk about Canada briefly. Trust me. 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
4: Break. bracing for a nor'easter. I'm Deborah Valentine, Fox News. Northern portions of the East Coast are bracing for severe weather conditions brought on by a strong nor'easter. Fox Weather's Brandi Campbell has more from Boston.
5: We're already starting to feel some of the impacts from this nor'easter, which is about 400 miles south of us here along Nantasket Beach. The winds, they're already whipping in the 20-mile-per-hour range, but we've already had some gusts get into the 30s. The wave impact, they are white capped, and at the height of this storm going into this weekend, we could see up to 6 footers, but even higher for some of the coastal towns going into the northeast. Now, I also want to mention we have a couple of warnings, one being a coastal flood warning that's in place through Sunday. Some places that are low lying could see 1 to 2 feet of water above normally dry ground.
4: These conditions are accompanied by a high wind warning with predictions of gusts up to 60 miles per hour. Forecasters are saying Hawaii could see up to 34 inches of rain from Hurricane Nolo. Fox Weather's Robert Ray has more from Hilo.
6: Hurricane Nolo, less than 200 miles to the south of the Big Island right now. Category 2, 105-mile-an-hour winds expected to be increased to a major hurricane, Category 3, in the coming day or so. We're not going to have a direct landfall per se, but that really doesn't matter as far as the impacts go. Unfortunately, between 30 to 40 inches of rain could fall on the Big Island, depending on what elevation you're at. And remember, the Big Island, almost 14,000 feet. All that water's got to come down somewhere, and it will inundate rivers and streams, take apart vegetation, potentially compromise roads and structures.
4: No direct hit to any of the islands is forecast, but all areas will be affected. Alabama settling its lawsuit with TikTok for $116 million. 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
10: Investigators confirm a fire at a Bexar County Jail annex building last month was accidental. Crews responded late in the afternoon of August 24th to the blaze that had inmates taken to a holding area. A report from the Bexar County Fire Marshal says a contractor working on the elevator was cutting rebar and kicked off sparks that set fire. 3 people suffered minor injuries from it. The government is expanding its use of buoys to prevent illegal immigration along the Rio Grande River. They began appearing on the Hidalgo County side of the river earlier this month. The installation is part of a federal program designed to place over 500 miles of buoys along the Rio Grande. About 44 miles of the installation have been completed so far. The city of Austin has canceled a scheduled drawdown of Lake Austin. It was set to lower the lake level by 10 feet between October 12th and November 20th. It was going to allow for repairs and cleanup along the waterfront, but business owners objected to lowering the lake level during a normally busy period of time. I'm Joe Morano.
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0: the Jesse Kelly Show. Another hour of the Jesse Kelly Show on a glorious Friday, an Ask Dr. Jesse Friday. And I will get back to the questions on the protests, the riots in Austin that seem to disappear. Someone wants to talk about my steroids. Someone wants to talk about the fraud task force, all that, Canada and more coming up this hour. I want to address something that some people are trying to make into a bit of a controversy, and I understand why, but I just want to address something really quickly. Xi Jinping, as you know, yesterday, he came and met with Trump in the White House. It's a big deal. The two most powerful leaders in the world, they have a summit at the White House, and they talk about things. It's a big deal. It's one of those things the entire world will cover. They gave us a panda named Ping Ping.
1: The giant panda has been an envoy of friendship between the Chinese and Americans. Here, I have a piece of good news. In a few days, two pandas, Ping Ping and Fu Shuang, will come to their new home in...
0: Yeah, we got it. During their little White House tour, I mentioned this last night, you probably already saw the video of it, Trump was showing Xi Jinping the wall of presidential portraits. Every president gets a portrait, they put it up on the wall. And remember, Trump put up Joe Biden's portrait as a picture of an auto pen. Trump, we talked about this last night, Trump and Xi Jinping, they're looking at the portraits, they get to Joe Biden's. You can't really hear what's being said, but clearly Trump says, check out this one. And they both get a big belly laugh about the whole thing. All right. I have seen quite a bit today of people complaining about that. And I'm not just talking about the commies. I'm talking about people who are allegedly on our side complaining, hey, this is low class. Hey, you can't laugh with a dirtball foreign leader and take sides. Hey, Joe Biden was a president. You may not like him, but he was president of the United States of America. Okay. All right. I just want to say this. You are aware that Joe Biden, and we're talking about the commies around, and we all know Joe Biden wasn't functional. You are aware that Joe Biden attempted to lock Donald Trump in a cage for 20 years, right? This wasn't just a Democrat op. We know that Nathan Wade, the prosecutor in Georgia, we know he was coordinating with the White House. We have the evidence now. Joe Biden was trying to lock up the Republican nominee, his political opponent. Joe Biden was trying to invent charges and throw his political opponent in prison, the same way Xi Jinping does, the same way Vladimir Putin does, the same way every third world tin pot dictator does. I cannot think of a single former president. I'm sure there probably is one, and you'll correct me, but I cannot think of a single former president of the United States of America who tried to lock up his political opponent. Joe Biden tried to lock Donald Trump in a cage for 20 years. Donald Trump doesn't owe Joe Biden an ounce of respect. You pull that kind of crap when you get power, your name should be mud. Joe Biden shouldn't have a presidential portrait. Joe Biden should be reviled. Now, we know, because the American media, they were all on his side, we know that won't happen. But Joe Biden should be universally despised across the United States of America for the abuses of power he did while he was in power. So you'll have to forgive me if I don't get the vapors that Trump and Xi Jinping had a little chuckle on his behalf. Screw Joe Biden. Jesse, I work in Austin. Post-ICE shooting, I noticed something interesting. The first night, the protesters looked mostly Hispanic and blue-collar. The second night, the protesters looked mostly like rich white liberals. Also on night two, as soon as the media finished interviewing the protesters, all 150 of them left. Like they stopped getting paid as soon as the cameras turned off. What say you? Okay. Well, a couple things. First, left as soon as the cameras left. Did they stop getting paid? Well, I brought up the Bolsheviks earlier in the show, talking about communists and how they operate. And I mentioned this part of it, but I'm going to mention it again. When they're finding people to put a uniform on, hey, we want you to work for the Cheka. We want you to be part of the Red Army. We want you to be part of this. When you want people to be part of that, they are oftentimes, almost always, frankly, gathering up the lowest scum in society. Murderers and rapists were recruited and they had uniforms put on them. Murderers and rapists. Why? Because that guy will do anything. That guy has proven that he has no morality. He will go hurt whoever you pay him to hurt. Now, what that also means is this. If you fill up your company or your football team or your school with a bunch of low-life turds, things aren't going to work. And you can't expect an all-star employee out of that turd just because you put a uniform in his hand. I have heard from multiple different sources that inside these communist front groups, it is a workplace nightmare. You want to have a fun experiment? Go do an internet search right now, a little image search on your phone or computer. I know you're on your phone. Don't lie. Go do an internet search right now and look up Antifa arrests or something like that. You'll get a picture of these Antifa freaks at the various times they've been rounded up and arrested. Now look at that conga line of freaks. Green hair and pits in their face and everything else. Now imagine this. Imagine I open up a burger shop because I make the greatest cheeseburger in the world. I open up a burger shop. I have to hire 10 people. I need a cashier. I need someone doing the fries. I need someone cooking the burgers. Imagine those Antifa guys are the ones I bring into my burger shop. Can you imagine what kind of employees they would be? Be a nightmare. They'd be thieving. They'd never show up, hurt people, spitting in food. That's what the communists have to work with when it comes to their street animals. You're not getting top tier employees. You're just not. They're vicious. They're violent. They're useful. But they suck. That's one. Two, you said by night two, things are kind of dying down and fading away. Communists, this is actually not unique to communists. Many, many groups throughout history have operated on an illusion. The illusion is this, that we are unstoppable, that there is an unlimited number of us, that we are inevitable. There are hordes and hordes. There's an endless stream of us and you can never stop it. And they operate on that illusion because they're trying to dishearten you so you won't fight back against them. The Trump administration has been taking down slowly but surely, step by step, the communist funding network in the United States of America. The domestic communist funding network, USAID and other things. We know because we've had people report this already. They're looking into guys like Singham and others. These guys where the money's coming in from overseas. This is not happening overnight, but it is happening. We have thought in the past, because we didn't fully understand what we were dealing with, that there's endless commie groups, endless commie street animals. There's always time for a riot. There's always this, but that is simply not true. You cut off the funding network, arrest the street animals when they commit crimes. There is a finite number of these people, and you can defeat the communist revolution. You can. It can be done. They are not inevitable. They are not unlimited. Their funds aren't unlimited. The number of bodies they have are not unlimited. They are not inevitable, but they always, always, always, Bolsheviks did this too. They always try to cast that illusion out there that they are inevitable. You can't stop us. Look how many of us we are. And it's not true. It is not true. That's why so many of these riots and protests, they're not lasting. And to be honest with you, how many have we had? We saw that major communist op in Minneapolis. We saw that one. We saw that big one in LA. And there was kind of a mini one in Austin for a couple nights, and then it died. Trump's been president for a year and a half. We've had three. I know there have been a couple others, but they've had three. Think about that. And yeah, that's a good point, Chris. Think about that as it compares to his last term. You'd have three before lunch. We've had three in a year and a half. What's that tell you? Good things. Good things. All right. Dear Thor, I like this guy. You need to double up on your chalk because the steroids the doctor gave you are catabolic muscle wasting as opposed to anabolic muscle building. The only cars you'll be lifting will be a matchbox. Former strength coach, and he said his name is Tom. Look, I have to be honest with everybody. The steroid thing, I did go to the doctor. He did prescribe me steroids for my back. But the steroid thing was just a bit I did to entertain myself and you. I'm not taking them. I don't like drugs, Chris. I don't like. They always try to give you a prescription. You need a prescription. I'm not doing that. I'm going to keep working on it, stretching it, working out. And I'm going to keep taking my male vitality stack from Chalk. I'm going to wake up every day like I did this morning. And with my breakfast, I am going to take down a male vitality stack from Chalk. Why do I do this? Because natural herbal supplements from Chalk have my T levels to the level of an 18-year-old man, and I'm 45 years old. 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

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And Ask Dr. Jesse Friday. Remember, you can email us jesse@jessekellyshow.com. Hey, Jesse, small hands. I don't have small hands. I have big hands. I'm on camera right now. These are big hands. I just wanted to personally thank you for pulling the show I'm Right off the first TV and giving me back that hour in my day. I was in the habit of recording the show in the evening, then watching it while I drank my coffee the next morning. Now I have so much more free time in the morning for doing more educational things like watching the Conservative Circus with James T. Harris or catching up with Hannity and Glenn Beck. That's, you know, that's not nice. I understand it must have been difficult thinking of things to talk about for 2 to 4 hours a day. My question is, what do you do with the free time you suddenly have? Seriously, great job. Keep up the fight. Okay. Now, you know that I had that TV show on the first TV. And I've told you, and let me remind you again, because we keep getting emails about it, that show is gone. It has gone away. That was my choice. I adore the first TV. I love the people there. I loved doing it. I was at a point in my life when I wanted to cut that out and focus more exclusively on doing a great radio show for you. I wanted to put all my eggs in this basket. It was nothing negative against them. And they have nothing negative against me. They would have signed me again in a heartbeat. We still get along. I still work with them. I love them, right? So it was the definition of amicable, right? It was all good. I felt like I did this show better on the days where I didn't do TV. I felt like I had more in the tank. I could bring more energy to the show and hopefully make this better. And that meant a lot to me. That meant more to me. So that's why I made that call. But you bring up a good point. That's an extra. The TV show was an hour, but you got to figure set up and everything else. That was probably an hour and a half to 2 hours a day that I'm now not doing TV. The first night, I give it to you right between the eyes. The first night I didn't have TV, this is a couple weeks ago, I get off work. I don't have to do TV. Aub is gone. She's doing something with the boys. Aub and the boys are gone.

0: I got home and I just sat down and stared at the wall for like an hour, bored out of my mind. Bored at what, Chris? Chris said that's why you need a hobby. Well, thanks for getting ahead of the story, Chris, because when Ob gets home, I tell her, where have you been? I've been bored to tears. And she said, baby, she's giving me that look. Baby, we've got to get you some more hobbies now. And I said, you're right, I do. So two things. I decided, I'm not even kidding. I started Googling good hobbies for men in their 40s. I Googled it. I'm not kidding, Chris. I landed on two that I already kind of enjoy. Working out and cooking/smoking something. I've done both. We have a gym at the house. I mean, nothing fancy, just dumbbells and things like that. But still, I went and joined a local gym. A place for me to go when I have extra time. Just go do something healthy. Work out. That's a good way to avoid sitting at the bar, right? So working out. I signed up to the gym. Second thing is, I told you I made beer can chicken the other night, and it was dynamite. I'd never made beer can chicken before. Really, really. Chris, it was really good. I'm telling you, it was really good. I rubbed it in Bobby, a whole chicken. I rubbed it in the hot, spicy version of that Slap Yo Mama, which is so weird to me. That's what they call it. That Slap Yo Mama seasoning. It was spicy and fantastic, man. It was really good. Whole family loved it. Anyway, so I've already started the workout parts, and I've already started the smoking and grilling parts, and I'm enjoying it, okay? These are two hobbies I'm throwing myself into. With my love of food, the smoking, cooking, grilling thing just makes sense. Plus, I'm trying to get the boys as much as possible on a protein-based diet. You know what I mean? Protein, because they're working out, you're doing protein stuff. So I'm trying, and plus, it's better for me. These are healthy habits. This is what I'm working on. I'm open to adding others, but right now, that's what I'm doing with my free time. And I'll tell you this, I'm a little intimidated because I've never done it before. My next thing, Chris, burnt ends. You know what burnt ends? What? Why did you make that? Is it because it's pork, Chris? What? What? Chris said they're more of a byproduct than the thing that you make. I didn't know that. Well, why do you have to crap on my thing? You just said I need hobbies, and I just told you about a hobby, and the second I bring it up, you're crapping all over it right off the bat. What? You're not giving me information. You're being a Debbie Downer, and you're ruining my hobbies. I have a passion for grilling. Anyway, I have a passion for politics, too. We should probably talk about that next. Finding the right person to hire is such a chore anymore. 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
0: It is the Jesse Kelly Show on a fantastic Friday and Ask Dr. Jesse Friday. Remember, you can email us, jesse@jessekellyshow.com. Before I get to politics, I have to get to Dome. She is back. Dome is clearly ramping up her 2028 run. She's out there doing all these different podcast interviews and things. And I'm still just blown away by this. I am blown away that she was made fun of, just endlessly mocked for the fact that she can't speak eloquently about anything. Nothing. She knows nothing. It's like she's 60 going on 12. That's what she sounds like when she discusses everything. She knows nothing. She failed at her presidential run in part because she couldn't campaign. She can't campaign because she doesn't know anything. That's why she does the awkward laughs. She's like a child. It's like a child. So you lose a run for the presidency. You get one more of those. Maybe. You maybe get one more if you assume she's going to get the nomination. I don't want to make that assumption, but chances are she will. You get one more run at being president of the United States of America. If you flame out twice, the powers that be are not going to give you another one. So let me ask you this. If you were an aging boxer and you were coming up on your final fight ever, and you knew it was going to be your final fight ever, how hard would you work leading up to that fight? This is your last shot at a title. It's your last fight ever. A lifetime of work getting you to this point. You would work harder than you have ever worked in your life to try to make sure your last shot is your best shot. If you're Dome, if you're Kamala Harris, you hear all the rumors. These people live on social media. They have staffers. She is well aware everybody thinks she's an idiot. She knows that. And she knows she can't speak about anything eloquently. So, how have you not spent all your time, every minute of the day, consuming information in various ways? Boning up on all the topics at hand so you can speak eloquently about this issue and that issue. And I should point out, depending on your level of intellect or ability to retain information, you don't have to spend endless time on this stuff. I brought up this book to you before. Milton Friedman, that great economist, Milton Friedman, he wrote a book called Free to Choose. Free to Choose. That's the name of this book. Now, if you, maybe you know nothing about economics, maybe you're young or maybe you're old, maybe you just don't know anything about economics. If you sat down and just read that book, it's not that that book's the end all be all or something like that, but if you just read that book, one book, and it's not even a long book, if you read that book, you would have an understanding of economics to a level where you could speak about it eloquently in almost any setting. One book, and you can speak about economics. One book. Think about Dome. Think about all the issues. You don't have to spend 12 hours a day. One book on this. One book on the border or taxes or the, and one book. Find the right book. Read one book and you won't know everything. You won't be an expert, but you'll be able to talk about it. Listen to this woman talking about AI and social media algorithms. She knows AI is going to be a topic of conversation in 2028. She knows that. Has to know that. Listen to this.
14: They're trying to dumb people down with the assumption that people don't have any interest beyond what they've already seen. Think about that.
15: Oh, yeah, the algorithm.
14: Right, but the algorithm suggesting I have no more interest because I'm looking at this yellow flower. I'm only interested in yellow flowers.
15: So here's more yellow flowers.
14: As though my brain can't handle the fact that there may be a pink flower.
15: Right, right.
14: That I might be interested in looking at. Mm-hmm. right? And so part of it is understanding how the algorithm is manipulating us and figuring out how we're going to psych it out a bit.
0: She doesn't know anything about anything. I have never seen a person, man or woman, reach that age in life, in her 60s, and have no grasp of knowledge on any subject at all. Nobody's going to be an expert on everything. I realize that. But by the time you've lived 60 years, you know something. I mean, maybe it's, maybe it's flowers. Maybe you know electronics, banking. That'd be Chris. Maybe, who knows? You know something? Not Dome. Nothing. There's absolutely nothing rattling around in her head. It blows me away. Hey, Historical Ninja, your biggest Canadian fan here. We have been infiltrated by commies through the Liberal Party. The takeover is almost complete. I feel so bad for my Canadian friends. Because I do know people in Canada. And Ab, as you know, was born in Canada. She moved to Ohio when she was 2, but she was born in Canada. No, wait a minute. Born in Ohio. Hey, Chris, where was Ab born? She was born in Ohio. Yeah, she was born in Ohio and moved to Canada when she was 2. Sorry, I misspoke. Ab was born in Ohio, but Ab lived in Canada for a while. And so she has a bunch of Canadian friends. I really hope Ab's not listening. She's going to be so upset about that last thing. Anyway, the horror stories they say about how fast their country has been ripped apart. I forget what the time frame was. I believe it was in the last 3 or 4 years, something like that, that they have had a 20% upheaval in their population, meaning 20% of the population of Canada are foreigners that have been brought in just the last few years. Every communist government across the globe is operating the exact same way. The Biden administration did it too. When you get power, if you want to hold it, you go get every freaking foreigner you possibly can and bring them into the country. They're all operating in the exact same way. In the UK, they're escorting them across the channel as fast as possible. Bring them in. The communist governments around the world understand that that's the path to power. And because Canada, I mean, America, obviously, we're flush with them too. All I get are complaints day after day after day about how many foreigners here and how many foreigners there. And Jesse, all the foreigners in my neighborhood. Oh, this is all the time we get that in the United States of America. But we are a country of roughly 350 million people. So we feel it and we don't like it. And we shouldn't like it, by the way. But think about Canada. They don't have many people. You don't have to bring in that many millions to completely remake that society. And it's happening fast. And on a kind of a nerdy geopolitical level, on the 30,000 foot view level, what happens if Canada becomes an enemy of the United States of America? We already know they're working with China. Their PM speaks loudly and often out against the Trump administration, out against us. What do we do if Canada becomes an enemy of the United States of America? That's a long, long border to share with a hostile country. I'll tell you that much. A long, long border. And I know, because I've been arrested on that border before. It wasn't necessarily arrested, Chris. I like to imagine it was... I told you that story before about what happened to me at the Canadian border. Didn't I tell you that story? All right, I'll tell you that story in a second about me ending up in handcuffs in Canada. Well, in America. Well, I'll explain it in a second. Before I get to that, let me explain to you that identity theft is everywhere. You know, maybe you thought that was some kind of passing fad when that started to be a thing, but it's only increasing every day. It's increasing every day for a simple reason. 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

0: It is the Jesse Kelly Show on a fantastic Friday, an Ask Dr. Jesse Friday. So it's just a brief story about me getting handcuffs put on me in Canada. Wasn't justified, but it is what it is. My old man, he took me to Canada to go fishing a long time ago. It was way, way up north, almost to the Yukon, but we were living in Montana at the time, and we went to go fish. We were going to catch walleye and pike. We go up to Canada. We have a great time, catch a bunch of fish. And we drove, you know, we didn't fly. So it's a long drive, but we drive clear up into Canada. We do some fishing. We come back through Canada and we arrive at the U.S. border in Canada. Okay. Now, I know you have, when you picture a border patrol area where you come into the United States of America, you probably have all those Mexican ones in your mind where it's this big, broad thing and there's employees everywhere and there's dogs and it looks like this major complex, okay? And obviously that's real in many places. But at this time, I don't know if it's changed because I haven't been to that border in a long time. At this point in time, the border between Canada and Montana, here's what it was. It was a gate. It was the one gate. There was like a gatehouse, and there were beside it on the U.S. side of it, two small houses, two different small houses. Why? Because there were two Border Patrol agents who worked there, and they were given that housing. They lived there and worked there on the U.S.-Canadian border. When we get there, and we got there in the middle of the day, it's not like it was 2 a.m., we get to the border and the gates are closed and locked and there's nobody in the guardhouse. And we're looking around like, what do we do? We need to get in the country. Why is there nobody at the, why is there nobody at the border? So I'm in the Marines at the time. I had a week of leave. That's how I got to do this. So I get out and I'm like, all right, Dad, I'll go check it out. Let me go look around, try to find somebody. I get out of the truck and I'm looking at the gate, but the gate wasn't much of a gate. It was just one pole that went across. You know, you couldn't drive through it, but you could go under it, step over it. There was nothing. I'm looking around. I'm like, hey, anybody here? Anybody here? And eventually I step over the gate, trying to maybe find someone on the American side with the Border Patrol who will come help us. 10 minutes later, some dude comes storming out of the house, Border Patrol uniform on, yelling at me that I'm trespassing, and then tells me that I just broke the law and I'm in serious trouble. I was, like I said, a very young, very cocky Marine, and I started laughing at him. And he got really, really upset about that. So he throws me in handcuffs and drags me into his office and sits me down in front of his desk trying to do this tough cop thing and explaining to me all the trouble I'm in and everything else. And I mean, maybe I broke a law or something like that. I know I'm not in any major trouble. I have no criminal record. This is just a guy who was taking a nappy time when he should have been standing at the guard shack, and now he's salty at me about it. So I just sit there and listen to this guy rant and rave the entire time. My dad is standing outside. I'm not totally sure my dad was going to allow this to escalate anymore. That would be kind of the thing my dad would do. But after 45 minutes of sitting there in handcuffs, getting lectured by the Border Patrol agent, he then does the, all right, I'm going to let you go this time. And he undoes the handcuffs and I get back in the car and we go home. So there, I don't even think that, Chris, that doesn't count as arrested, does it? That's what? Oh, I know it was his fault. It was 100% his fault. I suspect he knew it was his fault and that's why he had to get all puffy about the whole thing. I'm an American citizen. I have every right to cross back over from Canada into the United States of America, and you need to get your fat butt in the guard shack. What, Chris? That's exactly right, Chris. That's why he didn't arrest me, because then he would have to fess up to somebody, because I was going to tell everybody, hey, Dudley over here wasn't even at the guard shack. He was inside eating Kraft Mac when I was trying to come in, not doing his job. But instead, he had to sit and try to put me through the whole thing. And it was really, it was rather pathetic. Hey, Jesse, you talk about all the time you worked in construction and came from a construction family before you became a super secret getaway driver with a side gig as a world famous radio whisperer. But you never say what trade you or your dad did. Underground utilities, water and sewer line work. You cannot imagine, and I know this is boring, so I'm not going to stay on it. You cannot imagine how much stuff is underneath the ground where you are right now. That was our living, was putting in sewer line, putting in water line, things like that. And it always blew me away. You'd start digging up a city and there's just an endless network of pipes and fiber optic and anything else running underneath you at any given time. And that was what we did. It was not home construction or anything like that. Now there were other parts of it because that's just natural. Like I had to do some paving. Paving sucks. Oh my gosh. It'll melt the bottom of your boots. I did not enjoy doing asphalt. Those guys doing road construction, they deserve some of your respect. It's hot and miserable. But so there were other parts of it, but for the most part, it was water and sewer line. There you go. Someone wants to talk about looking good. Someone else wants to talk about, oh, I don't know, turn signals. Someone wants to know about Fred. Apparently, we're going to divert off politics for a moment before we do that. I just wanted to let you know, it's Frito Bandito time.
1: Ay, ay, ay, ay. I am the Frito Bandito. Hey, I like Fritos corn chips. I love them, I do. I want Fritos

0: Frito, you must not offend. Munch, munch, munch a bunch of Fritos.
1: I still can't believe Frito-Lay hasn't sent us a cease and desist on that. You know they want that thing to go away. Anyway, back to the questions. Hang on.

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3: Nasty conditions expected in the Northeast. I'm Chris DeMeo, Fox News. The Northeast prepping for heavy rain and gusty winds for this nor'easter weekend.
4: The nor'easter is strengthening a few hundred miles south in the Atlantic. Now, the forecast says it will reach land along the New Jersey coast this Sunday, as 40 million Americans from Massachusetts to North Carolina could be impacted by damaging winds, flooding from rain, or even major coastal flooding. We are already seeing impacts at airports in New York as they face ground delays due to the wind. Power outages are on the rise, but on the low end right now. But the most intense impacts will come Saturday and Sunday.
3: Fox Weather's Brandi Campbell in Boston. Delays and cancellations are expected at the nation's airports through the weekend. President Trump says the state visit by China's leaders strengthened the relationship of the two countries.
5: Before flying back home, Chinese President Xi Jinping and his wife met once more with the First Lady and President Trump for tea and a tour of the National Archives.
6: We really enjoyed it, and I think we've made tremendous strides. We've made great strides, very positive for both countries.
5: The president says he did talk to Xi about the war in Iran, and the U.S. ambassador to China says President Trump made clear to Xi any support in Iran's war effort is unacceptable. Trade and tariffs were also on the agenda, as well as artificial intelligence. The two leaders are expected to meet twice more this year at a summit in China in November and the G20 in Miami a month later. At the White House, Jared Halpern, Fox News.
3: CNN has reportedly been left off of Air Force One for President Trump's Saturday trip. The president is scheduled to attend a college football game between the University of Texas and the University of Tennessee. 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
8: That heat's going to be out there for one more day.
9: Temperatures being 30 degrees above average.
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11: Investigators confirm a fire at a Bexar County Jail annex building last month was accidental. Crews responded late in the afternoon of August 24th to the blaze that had inmates taking to a holding area. A report from the Bexar County Fire Marshal says a contractor working on the elevator was cutting rebar and kicked off sparks that set fire. Three people suffered minor injuries from it. The government is expanding its use of buoys to prevent illegal immigration along the Rio Grande River. They began appearing on the Hidalgo County side of the river earlier this month. The installation is part of a federal program designed to place over 500 miles of buoys along the Rio Grande. About 44 miles of the installation have been completed so far. The city of Austin has canceled a scheduled drawdown of Lake Austin. It was set to lower the lake level by 10 feet between October 12th and November 20th. It was going to allow for repairs and cleanup along the waterfront, but business owners objected to lowering the lake level during a normally busy period of time. I'm Joe Moreno.
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22: I want to thank the Honorable President and the First Lady for everything they've done for myself and my wife during this visit. Everything is done to the highest order of perfection, and there is thought in every little detail, and it's greatly appreciated.
23: Thank you. 领航掌舵在五月份总统访华的时候我们定位呢中美关系是建设性战略稳定关系这一次我们又扩展了它的内涵我们定位呢中美关系是相互依基于相互尊重公平平等的
0: 现在是
1: The president and I are like two people that's charting the course for the great ship of China-U.S. relations. When the president visited China in May, we agreed on the vision of building a constructive China-U.S. relationship of strategic stability. This time, we've agreed to add new substance to it, that the relationship will be a constructive one of strategic stability on the basis of respect.
20: Yeah. I mean, this is all making me feel really petty. And the reason it's making me feel really petty is, I mean, he's saying all of these things, and I'm like, do I really want that? Do I really want a relationship with an entity that unleashed Wu Flu and never admitted that they did it? They never admitted that they did it. They deny it to this day. I'm just like, how do you have a relationship going forward with something like that? That's kind of like, that's what I'm talking about. And it's not just that. It's also the theft of IP. I mean, I'm wondering, did Jimmy Lai come up at all during the fancy dinner? The big fancy state dinner last night? That all the tech people came out to. They were all like wearing their multi-$1,000 couture. And I'm just wondering, Jimmy Lai, who is in prison because he's a Christian, for all of these fake disciples out there under the woke Reich banner, not a single one of them have ever said anything about Jimmy Lai. I mean, I just found it vulgar. And I know, I get it. It's, you know, diplomacy state, but I don't do that kind of diplomacy. I would have been like, you can have a sit down when you release this guy. You can have a sit down with me. That is something I remember we went over with Barack Obama. But who was it that Barack Obama met? And everybody was really mad. He was meeting with different tyrants without any kind of preconditions. I don't like giving the attention of our president of the United States. I don't like giving that attention away without it needs to be used as leverage, if that makes sense. And I don't, maybe that happened. Now, I'm all about giving the benefit of the doubt here. Maybe that happened. Maybe that was something that we just were not privy to. We didn't see. I don't know. But it just, otherwise, I got to be honest with you. I'm like, I just don't know how all cool I am with allowing the CCP to just meet with our president without any kind of preconditions or any kind of demands. I feel like Trump needs to use that to his advantage as much as possible. Oh, well, you want to meet with me. This is what I'm going to need. Now, I also know that Trump is, he doesn't want to be showed up. And I get this. So like when he met with Xi Jinping when they were in China, China rolled out the red carpet, not because they were trying to be friendly with the United States. That's not my opinion. They rolled out the red carpet for POTUS, his second term, because they were trying to like really rub it in. I mean, it's weird because for all of the discussion that we have with Trump and China, they've always had a pretty friendly relationship. I don't know if you remember the first time, this was during Trump's first term, that he was out, he visited China, and they had this big dinner, and they played, at the Chinese state dinner, they played this video of Trump's granddaughter, it's Ivanka Trump's daughter, who's 15 now, and she's fluent in Mandarin. And so she was front and center at this state dinner yesterday, and she did this video for Xi Jinping and his wife. And she called them, you know, Grandpa Xi and Grandma Peng, and did a whole song for them in Mandarin. And they played that video at the first time for Trump's first term. And that's when she was very young. They played that video for them, and the whole Chinese press like lost their mind. They were like, oh my gosh, A+. They fawned all over her, and it went really well in terms of Trump ingratiating the U.S. and having that relationship. It went really well. And I think that's why she was front and center at the dinner last night, because she was present with her mother. I didn't see Jared Kushner there, but she was present there. And she's fluent in Mandarin. And so they had her out again. So he likes to wow and he likes to impress, not because, now don't misunderstand me, not because he's like a butt kisser, but for those people at that level, it's like a flex of control. Look how much I can give you. Look how I can shower up on you dinners and dignitaries and attract celebrities to come and dine with you. It is very much a power move. It's a power move. It's not him going over the top being hospitable because he's butt kissing. He's showing off like, this is just some of what we can do that you can't. And that's what some of last night's was, you know. And I was kind of keeping that in my mind. At the same time, I was also simultaneously thinking, he needs to ask. I hope they've asked about Jimmy Lai. I'm sure somebody's brought it up. I would hope. But I think there has to be a way to thread that needle and have that kind of give and take, right? There has to be a way to thread that needle just a little bit and have a give and take where you maybe we'll consider an additional meeting, or maybe we'll venture forth on this particular topic if we're able to get this. And I feel like that's like fairly reasonable. But the dinner last night, I also think they kind of have some of the same people that come out to these dinners time after time. But this, I don't know. It just is, it's very interesting, the dynamic here. So as we were saying, they also had, they're hosting them for tea. They're at tea time. They had tea time earlier. And I was looking at the schedule, because they have a lot of stuff happening with this visit. And we're going to see what, you know, it actually brings forward. Is it going to bring forward better cooperation? Is it going to bring forward less aggression towards China? Don't know. So they're leaving after, they're visiting the National Archives. They had tea time. They're visiting the National Archives. They're viewing the founding documents, the Declaration of Independence, the Bill of Rights, the Constitution. I don't know if they're actually going into like the vault downstairs or not. That's where they have some stuff that's never been circulated in public. And then after that, Xi Jinping and his wife are leaving out of joint base at Andrews and flying back to China. So they had tons of meetings yesterday. They had their formal welcome ceremony. They had the flyover and all of that. And then they also had a bunch of bilateral meetings. Everything was in everything began in the Oval Office, and I think it moved to a different room. And then the First Lady entertained the Chinese First Lady, and they were at the Smithsonian National Museum of Asian Art, and they had photos and stuff done there. So they had like a full on thing. There was a lot of stuff that's been packed into these, you know, 2.5 days, and they had their big state dinner. And yesterday, Trump said that Xi Jinping would be the first foreign leader to step foot into the new ballroom when they have the new ballroom finished, that he'll be the first dignitary to go in. And that might be something next year. So I don't know if that's like a signal of how well it went, whatever, but it's very interesting. So whether or not it's successful remains to be seen. I think everybody's kind of holding their breath for the most part. Now, in the meantime, a bunch of other things happening as well to hit, because we have everything yesterday with the United Nations, Netanyahu's speech, which was a very, very powerful and very convicting speech that he gave, and he blasted foreign leaders there. Many of the foreign leaders he claimed that got up and walked out were foreign leaders that privately thanked him for targeting Iran and destabilizing the regime, which I don't doubt it. I absolutely don't doubt it. So and he wasn't arrested. Yesterday, Zohra Mamdani decided to plant olive trees with quote unquote Palestinian families from Gaza, which I thought was just absolutely cringe. I mean, do we know what the Palestinians, their favorite elected government, do you want to know how they deal with how they, I mean, I just hope nobody ties any rape victims to these trees at Gracie Mansion and has another, you know, Gazan-fueled Hamas rape-a-thon. So he did that yesterday while and that's what he did. And keep in mind, too, 17 days after that October 7th massacre, while the United States was still trying to figure out just how many Americans were killed and which Americans, because there were some taken into taken as hostages, while the United States was still trying to figure out the identity of Americans and Israel was trying to dig through the rubble and identify ash and bone of all the people who were murdered, Zohreh Mamdani led a big giant protest with a bunch of Hamas simps screaming from the river to the sea. So never forget, that's what he did. He's a terrorist. He's an Islamist. Abdul El-Sayed, I keep seeing these arguments on the left, or well, from moderates on the left, that say, no, Zohreh Mamdani is not an Islamist, but he is a socialist. No, he's absolutely an Islamist, and as is Abdul El-Sayed. And it's funny because the socialists think that these Islamists give a damn at all whatsoever about their ideology or their fight for political dominance. They don't. They only care about advancing Islamism. The left is never going to learn, and the right hasn't even begun. We have more on the way as we roll towards headlines. And as we do so, the folks who make the program possible, it is the partners over at Byrna Gun, although it's not a gun. You're like, okay, well, what is it? Well, it shoots chemical irritant projectiles that can deter threats from up to 60 feet away. Now, you might compare it to a stun gun or a taser. The difference, though, is that those have maybe one or two rounds. The Byrna CL, which stands for Compact Launcher, actually has a 15-round shot capacity per cartridge. So there's also no recoil. Very easy target acquisition. And here's the big kicker. If you're 19... if you're 20 and you live off campus and you have to walk a lot to campus, and especially now as the days are going to start getting shorter, that kind of increases your chances at becoming a criminal statistic, right? At becoming a victim. I mean, crime is, you know, especially in college towns, is not a

0: It's because it's a pally presser.
1: No, it's not. No, it's really not. It's the weather, but whatever. We'll come back to that. Also, let's see here. Why is everything so slow today? Let's see. This is a crazy headline. A Georgia teenager was arrested after he dropped a plastic tub that contained a dismembered torso. What? That's a new one for the radio program. A teenager, an 18-year-old dude named Kingston Bradley, was arrested because cops responded to a missing persons call at this apartment complex. And witnesses say they saw him carrying this giant plastic container through an open area of the complex for nearly an hour. Police got a warrant. When Bradley noticed that somebody was watching him, he dropped the container on a dirt path and fled into his apartment. When officers arrived, they opened the container and they discovered the dismembered torso of a woman. And they searched his house. And they found blood-stained areas, a mop, a bucket of water, carpet cleaner, strong odor of bleach, a large bloody saw. Yeah, it kind of sounds like he did it. Yeah. So this dude is now on felony. He's being held on, like, several charges. That's kind of crazy. They have not identified who the woman is yet. So they have not identified that. Let's see. Google is going to launch an experimental data center into space next week. This actually is a good idea, but I do worry about space junk. You know, I do worry about that. So people are asking whether or not this is actually an Elon Musk idea. I think it's actually a good idea. But again, you do have to watch out for the space junk because there is a lot. And remember, one of the recent incidents where this International Space Station had been damaged was due to space junk. So just kind of keep that in mind. And the Australian Prime Minister says OpenAI hacked their government health website. Well, they probably improved it because it's so bad. We have a lot more on the way. Stick with us. We should all be concerned about the rise of Marxist ideology in America because it threatens the very freedoms that make this country what it is. Look at what's happening around the United States. Free speech is under attack. Religious freedom is being challenged. Parents are fighting to have a voice in their own children's lives. And the sanctity of life, that continues to be a battle. That's why Alliance Defending Freedom is fighting back in courtrooms across America, including at the Supreme Court. Alliance Defending Freedom is standing up to protect your God-given rights, and they're winning critical legal battles that help preserve the freedoms we all cherish. 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
1: Welcome back to the program. Dana Lash with you. We're at the bottom of this first hour on a Friday. And a couple of things to hit. One of them I saw on X yesterday. Well, we're going to get to this big, I don't know, this giant debate of socialism. Not the Bee had a survey where they looked at Americans' acceptance of socialism has hit an all-time high. I love, by the way, that this is all out simultaneously when Xi Jinping is coming to visit the United States and you got Zohreh Mamdani up doing his stuff in New York. Huh. So the Gallup poll looks at favorability. Now, remember, we are also in the middle of an educational crisis. A crisis where it's not just students, it's also grown adults. Gallup poll favorability ratings looks at capitalism. Favorable, 55%. Unfavorable, 43%. That is an 8% increase from the polling on this, what, a year and a half ago? Socialism, a new high, plus 8, 43%. Unfavorable, down by 5. 53%. Now, the crazy thing is that the biggest drivers in terms of demo for socialism acceptance, it's not Gen X. Gen X is the generation that's going to save the world if they care to, if we care to. 18 to 34, socialism net favorability has gained nearly 20 points. Ages 35 to 54, it has fallen by 8. Now, one thing to know, in other surveys that look not necessarily specifically at socialism versus capitalism, but at big government and government expansion, Gen X has been the most consistent generation in opposing government expansion, socialism, communism, and where it's concerned favorability singularly for capitalism alone, Gen X has remained the most consistent. Now, the boomers, I don't know if I would say 55 and up is boomers, because aren't some older Gen X like in their 50s?
2: Yeah.
1: So I would say this is like old Gen X and then boomers. It's down by 29. So the older Gen X and the boomers aren't big. They're not really in favor of socialism. But 18 to 34-year-old Republicans or people that would say that they are on the right are. They absolutely are, Democrats and Republicans. So that's pretty interesting. The positive rating for socialism has topped 40% for the first time. And I think it's a combination of two things. I think people don't know what it is. And I think people think that you can have some socialism, just like you can be a little pregnant. Here's my point on that. I like to do these Rorschach tests every now and then on X, just to kind of get an idea. And then I sift through the completely worthless rando bunch of number accounts. Like, for instance, I saw this from the vice president the other day, and he said, quote, our message to corporate America is simple. We're not going to let you lay off American workers so you can replace them with cheap foreign labor. Now, there's several different ways to look at this sentence. And he had a fact sheet from the White House. There's several different ways to look at this sentence. First off, you're talking about an administration that has no interest really in ending H-1B, the system, or the E-visas. That's something that, you know, we've talked about before. We're also apparently letting in, what, 17,000 more Afrikaners from South Africa as refugees? Just saying. Don't know. What makes that different? But I don't have a problem with stopping the replacement of American workers with cheap foreign labor. But my problem is this. We're not going to let you. Now, who's we? And what is the apparatus for let you? What does that mean? Now, the reason I ask this is because my thought on this is alternatively, we could just simply make for a better business environment with lower taxes and less spending instead of the government telling the private sector what it can or cannot do in response to the very environment that the government created. Why do people lay off American workers and replace them with cheap foreign labor? Because American labor is expensive. Now, part of that is to keep up with the market, sure. But let's be honest. Let's be honest. And this is not a debate about unions. I don't have a problem with private sector unions. Public sector unions I'm entirely against because it's un-American. You have people working with the government to broker deals, and they're forcing the taxpayer away from the table. You don't get to negotiate with my money without me being present. You don't get to make promises with my money without me being present. I don't bust up into your house and sit here and talk about what I can do with your budget. I'll be damned, you're not going to do the same with mine. So that's why I don't like the public sector unions, because the taxpayer is abusively kicked to the curb and underappreciated and not represented. Ladies and gentlemen, we went to war for less. Now, as it pertains to this situation, what does that mean? We're not going to let you lay off American workers. Now, this could go a number of ways. Some people say, well, they're just talking about making the government to where. Well, first off, the government making the government anything is what the problem is. Yes, the spending is out of control. That means we have taxes. People who don't understand the economy, and they apparently, Twitter is the place to demonstrate that. There's apparently a dipstick contest today on X where people who demonstrate the grossest misunderstanding of basic economic principle are in competition to win first prize today. But what does that mean we're not going to let? The reason I look at that is, now you could look at it, you could interpret that several different ways. The government is going to make it to where you can't hire who you want to hire? Or is the government going to come in and start busting unions? Now, see, you could interpret that one of two ways. But why is it the government determining what a private sector business does? The government has zero authority provided to it in the enumerated powers to do the very thing that sentence represents. We are not going to let you. This is basically the same thing as Barack Obama saying, you didn't build that. You didn't build it, so you don't get to make the call. We're not going to let you, so you don't get to make the call. Whether you realize it or not, that is a phrase that is indicative of socialism, because it's suggesting that the government is actually controlling this, as opposed to you. The government is going to control it on behalf of the people, wink, wink. Now, I really don't, I know people who want to fake being intellectual, like to argue that there's differences between socialism and communism. It is all rat bastard, dumbo theory that is promoted by simpletons who think that there's actually a difference between tyrannies. It's just different sides of the same petrified turd. And it doesn't work. It has never worked in any country in which it has ever been implemented in the history of the world. Constitutionalism does not include expanding government to do what the enumerated powers do not grant it. Period. Now, I have many people saying, well, we can do both. What do you mean we can do both? What does both mean? Tell people what they can do with their own business that they built and you didn't? Or stopping H-1B abuse, like be specific. Because if you're telling me that the government can tell private sector businesses whom they can hire and who they cannot hire, that is literally no different than Barack Obama. In fact, it is cut and paste Barack Obama campaign sloganeering from 2008. I covered it, I know. I don't want to see that repeated by any elected official on the right. But see, we're in this era, too much populism. And remember, populism is not a set of beliefs. You have dummies out there who have never studied political theory, and they think that populism is a set of beliefs. It's not. It is a tactic. It is a tactic on messaging. It is a tactic on narratives. It is a tactic on how you organize your foot soldiers. It is not a set of beliefs. Populism is being out front, and also it's a style of messaging. Us versus them, the little guy versus the big guy. Populism can be used by the right or the left. The left has used it frequently. The right, less so. Andrew Jackson used populism. Reagan used a little bit of populism, a little bit. Trump has very much used populism. But populism has been used by the right or left. Hitler used populism. Mussolini used populism. Too much populism can lead to some pretty bad outcomes. Too much anything can lead to, except for freedom, can lead to pretty bad outcomes. So I look at this. We already have high corporate taxes. We have the highest corporate, one of the highest corporate tax rates in the world. That contributes to why people are looking at cheap foreign labor. We have other taxes on investments, on R&D, on everything. Name it. There's not anything that a business can do in the United States of America where there is not a tax for it. The government is taking too much and spending more than it's even taking in, which signals to you just how bad it is. The problem with that is not to control business, or the solution, rather. The solution to that isn't to control business and tell them how they can operate. The solution is GTFO out of business and let them operate the way that they need to. I have no doubt that businesses would rather hire American workers. I know we would all much rather have American workers working in American businesses. But we would also like to have a government that is reflective, has policies reflective of that position. So until those policies change, tweets like this are nothing more than exercises in vanity. If you really believe in American businesses hiring American workers, why is it that the policies don't reflect that? Why do we have punitive taxation that make it difficult not only to hire American workers, but to expand benefits for American workers? Why can't we do that? Did you know that there were actually some of the biggest corporate businesses, some of the biggest businesses in America during the healthcare fight when Republicans had four, I read all of them, four separate healthcare proposals that were in committee that Nancy Pelosi refused to bring to the floor. One of them was very much promoted by what you would call corporate America. And that bill was the one that actually made it to where your own health insurance was portable, that your employer couldn't terminate it, your employer couldn't mess with your rates, that it was all entirely in your hands. And they supported that. The government overruled them. Republicans refused to bring it up now. So they give you all of this lip service about being for workers, and they try to make corporate America the bad guy. Too much corporation. Yeah, you don't want corporations running everything, but that's a stupid freshman collegiate argument that's not in, reflective of the real world in which we're operating. The problem is I see people saying statements like this, and I see these same people supporting policies that make this a continuation. So don't sit here and tell me that you care about the American worker when you're making it harder for businesses to hire the American worker. Don't sit here and tell me that you care about the American worker when you refuse to allow the American worker to actually control their own health insurance. Don't tell me that you care about the American worker when you're literally talking about stealing money from them to pay other families. So I don't believe that the policies match the sentiment of this tweet. It is fake. Fake concern. And I don't like to see it happen on the Republican side. We have more to come as we roll towards the conclusion of our first hour, second hour on the way, our partners that bring you the program. 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
11: Are there any candidates out there running now, maybe just in office, that you're excited about?
12: Yeah, the ones that have been interesting to me, I mean, obviously, Mamdani in New York, mm-hmm. he is one that has been very interesting to me. Abdul El-Sayed in Michigan.
11: He's a buddy of ours. We used to do a show with him here.
12: Oh, really?
11: Yeah.
12: I didn't realize that.
11: Yeah, I'll give you his number. He's great.
1: What? Oh, boy. Yeah, Colin Kaepernick, who is he still like, oh, I could play, but people don't like me because whatever, identity politics. He's out there flirting. Mamdani and El-Sayed, he's trying to get into the news. So he's trying to throw bombs out there. Like, look, it's me, Colin Kaepernick. You guys have forgot about me and haven't been talking about me for several years, much to your relief, because I'm annoying AF. But hey, here I am trying to worm my way back into some sphere of influence. Here, it's me, Colin Kaepernick. I was like not even a valuable player. I'm not even all that great compared to other football players. But hey, don't let that stop you. It's because everyone else is racist. R-A-Y-S-I-S. By the way, here I'm going to start talking about these two people who have been making headlines so I can maybe try to siphon off some of the shine for myself. Or you could just learn how to play football better. Because people who play football good don't have these problems. Just saying. I always hate it when I see people who suck out loud. And they're like, the problem isn't me, it's you. No, it's you. You suck. That's what. Like, maybe if McElturd wrote better songs and didn't have to have five songwriters credited for one song, then maybe he wouldn't be in a position where he has to act like a palletard in order to get people to get butts in seats who don't even like his music, but they're just there to make a point because they hate Jews. I mean, you know, they're there not because they like you, you absolute clown turd. They're there because they hate Jews. Don't mistake it. All right. So we've got, oh boy, some more things. Barack Obama says that things would be better if women were in charge of every government for 2 years. I feel like he's never worked for a woman. Now, I said this on X. Don't even say it because I hear all of you guys thinking simultaneously. Everybody and their mother was like, yeah, I mean, he should try being married to one. Everybody said this on X. I feel like he's never met a woman. I have worked for and with women, and it has been a nightmare. It has been a nightmare every time. And effeminate men are just as bad. Like, weak effeminate men can be just as bad. So we're going to talk about this remark, because I heartily disagree. Not everybody can be a Margaret Thatcher. She was like a once-in-a-lifetime thing. 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
14: A dangerous nor'easter. I'm Deborah Valentine, Fox News. A coastal storm is affecting the northeastern regions of the U.S. this weekend with rain, wind, and coastal erosion. Fox Weather's Brandi Campbell reports from Nantasket Beach Hall, Massachusetts.
15: The nor'easter is strengthening a few hundred miles south in the Atlantic. Now, the forecast says it will reach land along the New Jersey coast this Sunday, as 40 million Americans from Massachusetts to North Carolina could be impacted by damaging winds, flooding from rain, or even major coastal flooding. We are already seeing impacts at airports in New York as they face ground delays due to the wind. Power outages are on the rise, but on the low end right now. But the most intense impacts will come Saturday and Sunday.
14: These conditions are accompanied by a high wind warning with predictions of gusts up to 60 miles per hour. Forecasters are saying Hawaii could see up to 34 inches of rain from Hurricane Nolo. Fox Weather's Robert Ray has more from Hilo.
16: Hurricane Nolo, less than 200 miles to the south of the Big Island right now. Category 2, 105 mile an hour winds expected to be increased to a major hurricane category 3 in the coming day or so. We're not going to have a direct landfall per se, but that really doesn't matter as far as the impacts go. Unfortunately, between 30 to 40 inches of rain could fall on the Big Island, depending on what elevation you're at. And remember, the Big Island, almost 14,000 feet. All that water's got to come down somewhere, and it will inundate rivers and streams, take apart vegetation, potentially compromise roads and structures.
14: No direct hit is anticipated. Upwards of 8 inches of rain in Thailand's capital city of Bangkok from Thursday to Saturday has disrupted traffic and prompted evacuations. 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
22: Investigators confirm a fire at a Bexar County Jail annex building last month was accidental. Crews responded late in the afternoon of August 24th to the blaze that had inmates taking to a holding area. A report from the Bexar County Fire Marshal says a contractor working on the elevator was cutting rebar and kicked off sparks that set fire. Three people suffered minor injuries from it. The government is expanding its use of buoys to prevent illegal immigration along the Rio Grande River. They began appearing on the Hidalgo County side of the river earlier this month. The installation is part of a federal program designed to place over 500 miles of buoys along the Rio Grande. About 44 miles of the installation have been completed so far. The city of Austin has canceled a scheduled drawdown of Lake Austin. It was set to lower the lake level by 10 feet between October 12th and November 20th. It was going to allow for repairs and cleanup along the waterfront, but business owners objected to lowering the lake level during a normally busy period of time. I'm Joe Moreno.
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1: All we get is a couple of pandas. 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I mean, you've been stealing our damn IP, and all we get is a couple of pandas. 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
1: Welcome back to the program, ladies and gentlemen. It's Dana Lash. Hi, it's me. We're at the top of the second hour on a Friday, getting you all set up for the weekend. I don't know if you watched some of the nuttiness that happened at the United Nations.
28: Accurate.
1: Yeah, I think that's accurate. I make a really solid effort to not concern myself with the UN in so much beyond my tax dollars, all of our tax dollars. But I will say it was quite interesting to see one of the speeches yesterday and the reaction to it. And I thought Trump's was great. I noticed that Trump and Netanyahu both basically walked in there and busted nuts, man. They like just busted heads. They kicked people out. They were like throwing, I mean, not really throwing, but verbally they were flipping tables. It was very interesting to see. I mean, Trump basically was like, well, we know you guys are all horrible, but here I am. You guys suck out loud, but here I am. It's me, Trump, better than all of you. I mean, that was kind of entertaining. He didn't do that verbatim, but I'm just saying there was that mood. And then Netanyahu came in and was all, remember the pagers? Heck yeah, you do. Beep, beep, blinkers. And that was actually pretty fascinating. I don't know if you guys saw this. This is, what audio soundbite? 1,110,000. Hold up. Which one was a pager?
28: One.
1: Oh, yeah, the beep. You know why? I was looking for pager instead of beeper. That's why I couldn't see it. This is cut one. Listen.
29: Israel hammered Hamas. We pummeled Hezbollah. You remember the beepers? Remember these things? Remember them? No? Well, I can tell you this. Hezbollah certainly remembers them.
1: Yeah, they do. I saw a video of a dude who had his pager explode, and it was like by his groin, and he was at a market, and he doubled over and fell to the ground, and it was glorious because that dude was an absolute Terry in the Thraxat Sklounce way. Key and Peele. He is an absolute straight-up Terry. And yeah, that was pretty. There's a movie coming out. I love the timing on everything, by the way. There's a movie coming out called Paging Hezbollah. What is it called? Is it Paging Hezbollah? I think that's what it's called. It's from, there's some Daily Wire people involved in it that like work with Daily Wire, but do this kind of on the side. But it's there's a movie coming out and, yeah, it's Paging Hezbollah and it's coming out on October 30th. And it looks at that op where they had all these pagers used by these Hezbollah operatives in Lebanon that all exploded. I mean, this thing was years in the making. That is like one of the funniest ops I've ever seen in my life. Like they smuggled them into their command network. They got that. I mean, dang. And so that movie's coming out. He held it up. He's like, yeah, you guys remember these? Did you see the faces of some of the Islamists in the room? They were horrified. How dare you blow up the nuts of our Terries? How dare you do that? So bad men. How dare you blow them up? It's so men. I mean, I found it hysterical, especially when you know what some of the Hezbollah guys did and how many people are actually in Hezbollah. It's crazy. There was a story. I didn't believe it at first because when you think of terrorists, I think of generally ugly, dowdy people that just look like monsters, right? And there was a story of this, and this is not a one-off. It was a surgeon, literal surgeon in Lebanon, who was moonlighting as a Hezbollah operative. And then he went after October 7th and joined Hezbollah and ended up getting killed. And the dude was like a good-looking guy. He was not objectively ugly by any means. He looked like a normal, good-looking surgeon, right? Like if he had walked into like a cocktail party, the women would be trying to get with him. And he was a terrorist who hates Jews, wanted to kill as many as possible. There was video of him chanting about it. That is insane. There are stories of lawyers because Hezbollah is you're born in the creed. And I will tell you this. All of the people, let me dispute some myths here. All of the people that said, oh my gosh, they knew, Israel knew about October 7th in advance. Yeah, they did. But it was supposed to happen in April. That's what they knew. There was indications that there was something being planned for April. I don't know if it was Shin Bet or Mossad or whoever got word of it first. And it was thwarted. And so Hamas pulled back. Now, here's why that's terrifying. Because that April date, Hezbollah was supposed to help. Now, Hamas and Hezbollah have the same end goal. They hate Israel. They're both paid by Qatar and Iran, mainly Iran. But they both hate Israel, and they both want the same thing. This is where you have to thank the good Lord above for human frailty. And I would put ego into that. And I'll come back to that in a minute, bookmark that. So it was supposed to be in April. Then it was thwarted. And Hezbollah was going to be helping Hamas. How do I know this? Because I literally talked to some folks in command and IDF because I wanted to know. I don't think people realize how uncomfortable I can be sometimes when I go, I will just ask, did you know about this in advance? And if you did, what did you do about it? I mean, I was asking people about this on camera. In fact, coming up next month, I have an interview with one of the generals in the IDF reserves. And I asked him point blank that question on camera. And we're going to air it for you. It was supposed to be in April. But it got thwarted. They found out. And I will say it was a little modified. It was a little, they didn't have all the details, but it ended up changing dramatically from April to October. Now, here's why that's scary. When I say that Hezbollah was going to act with Hamas and they did not. So when that plan was discovered and Hamas changed tactics and they decided to change up how they were going to do it and they started looking at October. They wanted Hezbollah to join with them in October, like was being planned in April. The only reason that Hezbollah didn't is because of egos. This gets back to human frailty. You got a little bit of a difference between Sunni and Shia, but they still have the same end goal. But there was, you know, basically Hezbollah was like, you're not going to tell us what to do. And Hamas is like, we're not trying to tell you what to do, but you should, if you hate Israel too, join in with us, blah, blah, blah. It was that. The reason that is scary is because the number of rockets that Hamas fired on October 7th to send everyone into their bunkers, the reason they fired so many rockets, and there, people in Israel are literally so used to them firing rockets, they do not flinch. Like, you know how you're at a gun range and you can tell people who go to the gun range regularly because you can see who flinches when they hear gunshots and who doesn't? The same thing in Israel, they don't even flinch anymore. That's crazy to me. Bomb shelters in the north and south are just so normal. They don't even, it's nothing. And so that morning when they, every single one of the survivors and all of the people that I talked to, they said that they were like, oh, we just thought it was Hamas as usual. It took me a minute to even recover from that to ask another question. I'm like, are you serious? But then they said they noticed that the rockets kept coming and then they kept increasing in frequency of being fired off. And that, I mean, they fired thousands. It was like everything that they had in their stockpile. And that's when they knew something was different. Now, why did they do that? Because they wanted everybody to run into the bomb shelters. Why? Well, Israel originally had been planning for a tunnel attack. Like, they thought that Hamas, who have tunnels going right up to the border, you know, right up there near Sderot and everywhere else, they thought they were going to be coming up through the tunnels, not doing what they did. So they wanted everyone in the bunker so they knew where they were. And then they had plans to get them out. That's why. So going back to this, everyone says, well, they knew about April. They didn't know about October. They thought they had thwarted it. And had Hezbollah joined in October, the amount of rockets that Hamas was firing and the amount of rockets that Hezbollah has fired, there's a really legitimate question as to whether or not Israel would be here today. They do not have the capacity, that many interceptors, to handle all of those rockets from north and south. So really, terrorist ego got in their own way. Now, for the accusations, because people were saying all this yesterday when he showed up to Bieber, people were like, oh, well, Netanyahu was paying Hamas. Netanyahu paid Hamas. They financed this. Yes and no. Did Israel give Hamas money? Yeah, absolutely they did. They paid for them to get medical treatment. They paid for Sinwar to have brain surgery. They paid for the polio vaccinations that just happened all through with kids in Gaza last February. They paid for food and aid and sent money over. They employed day workers and made sure they had salaries because they were still viewing the problem as maybe this is one of an economic plus an ideological one. So are you seriously going to get mad? Yeah. And you know what? If they didn't do it, nunchucks like you people, the ones who are making these arguments, would have said, oh, well, they're contributing to the famine. They're contributing. So, yeah. And guess how well that worked for them? If the accusation is that they were trying to pay them off, well, then that failed spectacularly, didn't it? It's such a stupid argument. So he gets up there, he shows off the pagers. Everybody's livid. They're so mad. And then he calls out Mandani. This is, it calls out a couple of people. This is cut two. This is really good. Listen.
29: Shame on you. Shame on you for distorting the facts. Shame on you for inverting victim and aggressor. Shame on you for spitting in the face of truth. Mr. Mamdani, since you were elected mayor of this city, many Jews no longer feel safe in New York. They talk to me. They tell me, this isn't the city we remember. It changed so quickly. Now, it's no wonder. You praise criminals convicted of supporting Hamas. You count as friends people like Hassan Piker, who said America deserved 9/11. America deserved 9/11. Some friends you have. You invite into your home a Palestinian journalist who filmed Hamas terrorists beating and torturing Israeli hostages and later admitted that he refused to publish the videos in order to protect, you guessed it, the terrorists.
1: There you go. That's absolutely correct. Now, we got Mandani responding, too, and Hassan Piker. Ugh. We're going to get into that. We're also going to get into Marjorie Taylor Greene's gone full leftist. She's praising and celebrating Nancy Pelosi. It's amazing what failed ambition does to people, right? And then McElturd announces he's going to do a quote-unquote free Palestine tour after the Ed Sheeran debacle. I don't know if he realizes what Palestinians did at the last music festival, but, you know, we should probably talk about that. So we got a lot to hit as we move. Our partners that bring you the program, it's our friends at Patriot Mobile, the only Christian conservative cell phone service that is out there. 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Some of you actually asked me about this. You can run two networks on one phone. 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I have a friend who actually does construction and hated having two phones. 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They have a contract buyout program. They have a device buyout program. I mean, everything you can think of. 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Not kidding. 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

0: And now, all of the news you would probably miss. It's time for Dana's Quick Five.
1: So this is interesting. This is what I had two headlines from last segment, where the FDA is an FDA panel has endorsed a first of its kind cancer blood test. That is so. I think they need to make that like available to everybody, because you can find, you can tell this stuff does indicate in blood work, absolutely. And they said now they've endorsed a blood test designed to spot signs of various cancers in healthy people. They're saying, look, it's far from how well the tech works, but it's a start. I do think it's a start. I think that's a great way. As much as we can be preventative as possible, we should run towards that. Most Americans in a new survey say the mental load regularly

0: reaches maximum capacity. I agree with this entirely. And Kay noted, too, that, you know, we are not meant to take on every problem of everything. You've done what you've done, put it to bed, you know? And I really, people are just besieged by stuff. There's really, I've had to make it like an absolute effort to completely almost go digitally MIA over the weekend with rare, with like some exceptions, rare, mostly rare, but it's true. I mean, you have to. Let's see. Tesla's I'm not even going to do this. I'm not even doing the Tesla thing. So Tesla's argument in court about free speech, and they used a slur as an example. And they were trying to be nuanced and talk about speech and what is, and of course the people over at Futurism, they're mentally like short brained and they just didn't understand it. United Airlines is dragged after a woman says she was trapped next to a totally pervert passenger. This is a horrifying story. I would have probably opened his neck up. United Airlines is facing backlash. They made a 25-year-old woman sit next to a guy that she had reported for self-pleasure during a flight. The man was between 35 and 40, and she said, I just got the feeling that he's done this before. And she said that he would not stop. And she told staff that she was very uncomfortable. She needed to be moved, and they made her sit down and forced her to sit next to him. That's according to her accusation. 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
2: Can we just like play music today and just chill? I would like to do that. A little Catherine wheel. Sparks are going to fly. By the way, this band was so underrated, so underappreciated. Such a tight rhythm section if you're listening terrestrially. It's so good. Such a great track. I remember when this song came out. I think it was in college and I loved it. It's such a good song. They only did like one album, right? Yeah. Like super undercover. Great track. By the way, if you are a subscriber to Chapter and Verse, my Substack, I have a daily track for you, and this is all stuff I actually listen to on the reg. I think I had Adam Ant today, maybe it was I don't know if it was Ant Music or Stand and Deliver. I can't remember what I had, but yeah, all good stuff. All right, so this let me go back to this story right up hell. Barack Obama says things would be better if women were in charge of every government for 2 years. This is something this man actually said. This is Cut 16. Listen to him say these things. What?
3: Even when I was president, I sometimes fantasized.
2: I'm sure you did.
3: About.
2: If you chef? Put
3: women in charge of every government for like 2 years. And then just kind of saw, all right, how are things going? I have a strong belief that things would, they wouldn't be perfect.
4: But they'd be better.
3: But they'd be better.
2: Wow. Okay, I got two lanes of thought. My first thought is this is what a condescending chauvinist would say. Because men who are in the habit of treating women biblically as equals in terms of their value in the kingdom, I'm not talking about, you know, nature and all that stuff. I'm talking about their value in the kingdom. Men who regularly, biblically treat women as they're called to, they don't have to do these overtures like this. They don't have to make these grand overtures like, well, I believe that women would. Nobody has to do that because all universal statements are dumb. So that's my one lane of thought. The second is that I don't think he's ever worked for a woman. Or worked with a woman. I have worked with women and for women, and it is a nightmare. I told you when I had my first child, I was 21 years old. My husband worked at a place that it was run by women. Caddy, drinking at lunch, women. And the same, and very far left leaning women. The same women today who say things like, we need to force businesses to provide this and that for employees. When I gave birth, they only allowed him the afternoon. And thankfully, he was there when I gave birth. Because they weren't going to allow him to have any time off at all whatsoever. So, and my mom worked at the time. So when I went home, the day that I went home, he had to race back to work. So I was by myself the day that we went home, and then he had to race to the hospital, bring us home, and then race back to work. And I was there with, like, barely able to walk, and I had a newborn. And it was really tough. And I never forgot that because it was a female workplace that did that. It was women workplace. I could name them right now if I wanted to be really evil, but I'm not. But I never forgot that. And then while he was getting me at the airport. They were constantly trying to get a hold of him. Or not airport, sorry, hospital. They were constantly trying to get a hold of him. They were like calling him nonstop. It was ridiculous. And these were left-leaning women who demand, like, we should have a year off if we have babies full paid. Like, that's the kind of stuff they say. But that's how they actually ran their workplace. So that's my first experience with women. Secondly, I've worked at in a workplace where I've had catty women who were at each other's throats, and this was in a newsroom. They were at each other's throats every damn day, and it was to the point where I would literally do my broadcast and I would leave. And it was, and Kane knows, it was awful. I got called into HR to settle disputes at one point, like four times in 1 week. And I remember I was really, I got really mad about it one time because I had to try to make a dentist appointment. And I had to leave my job. I had to leave work. I finished work for the day. And HR was demanding that I go in there because two women in the workplace had had another fight. And I was done. And I actually went to the boss and I unloaded. And the expectation was, well, if you're, you know, a senior employee here, you know, help out. I'm like, I don't do HR. This is not what I get paid to do. Not my circus, not my monkeys. Fix it. Because it was affecting everything. And every day was something. Every day. Like, it was like everybody had to walk on eggshells. There were fights and I was done with it. So I have never, ever had a good workplace experience with any female. They are the meanest, cattiest people. All of the problems that I have ever had professionally have been mainly been at the hands of females or effeminate men. Men who are catty and petty like women. And I just consider them like women. So I don't think that Barack Obama knows what he's talking about. I really don't. Because can you, not everybody's a Margaret Thatcher. Right? Not everybody is a Margaret Thatcher. Not everybody is, it's, you know, not everyone's like that. She was a one of a kind. Now, granted, there are absolutely exceptions to this. No one's saying that they're not. But it's not the rule. You know what I'm saying? It's not the rule. It's just craziness. Just craziness. So I saw that and I was like, oh, heck no. Heck no. I mean, maybe that's his experience. Definitely isn't all of ours. And he goes, yeah, old men cling to power. Like him? Isn't he in his mid-60s? Would you not argue that he's also clinging to power? I mean, I'm just, you know, wondering. The whole thing is crazy. And he was also talking about social media. No one trusts legacy media anymore. I'm going to play this real quick and then we're going to move on. This is cut 15. Listen to this, where he was talking about social media in this form.
3: I will say that the rise of social media and the siloing, the information bubbles that we all occupy, so that the reality of somebody who's reading the New York Times is entirely foreign to somebody who's watching Fox News. We're going to have to find ways to bridge that. And we're going to have to create new town squares, essentially, where everybody is having a common dialogue with certain rules. And that becomes even more important as technology accelerates and AI and deepfakes and all kinds of nonsense is coming.
2: But I mean, he was one of the people that did that. I will have you know, when he was running for president in 2008, the Obama Truth Squad, and I wrote about it at the time. And he had, was it Glenn Boyer? Sheriff Glenn Boyer came, do you remember? I think it was like one of the Jeffco sheriffs. And then it was the prosecutor from the Mike Brown case. And another prosecutor. Let me look this up real quick. Let me actually pull up my own story on it. They did this ad. And they said that they were going to go after anyone. It was the Barack Obama Truth Squad. And this was during the race with, it was Jennifer Joyce, that's right. Bob McCullough was the prosecuting attorney. And then I can't remember what sheriff, I want to say it was Boyer, but I can't remember what sheriff was involved. I could be wrong about the sheriff. And this was back in, 2008. They organized this network, and they said that they were going to go after claims that they said were false about Barack Obama. And the media was like celebrating this. And I just thought, I could not believe, and at the time, Bob McCullough was the St. Louis County prosecuting attorney. Yeah, it was. So I was right. It was Jefferson County Sheriff, big-time Democrat, Glenn Boyer. So there was an ad that featured Boyer, Joyce, and McCullough. And they made this ad, and they said, yeah, we're going after every, you know, if you're criticizing Barack Obama, we're going to look and make sure it's factual, and there are going to be penalties. And I and many others lost our minds, and we're like, this is not how free speech in a free republic works. And it was wild. And they got so much pushback. They kind of very, very quietly dissolved the little group that they had made. And they were very proud of it. And the governor at the time, Matt Blunt, was very critical of it. I was very critical of it. We protested all of that. Interestingly enough, Bob McCullough was the St. Louis County prosecuting attorney who ended up prosecuting the Mike Brown case, remember? And that's why I always said, you're having a hardcore leftist, and if the hardcore leftist can't get a conviction for Darren Wilson in this case, that means the facts aren't there to get a conviction, because it's Bob McCullough. Bob McCullough was a notorious leftist. I felt like that was a little bit of karma that came back on him, to be quite honest about that. You guys want to know another side fact? This is totally not at all anywhere in the headlines. So what did we watch yesterday? Going to bed, and I was watching, I think I had on like one of the Draculas or something. It's spooky season, so I watch scary movies, right? I relax by watching scary movies and crocheting and figuring out what I'm going to shoot on Saturday. So Jerry Ryan, who was 7 of 9, remember from Star Trek? Star Trek? And what version was she on? I can't remember. It was after Picard. Yeah. It was Janeway. It was under Janeway. So Jerry Ryan was in the movie. She ended up being one of like the vampires that Dracula turned. And one of my kids was like, oh, good night, I'm going to bed. And I was like, oh, this woman right here. I said, this woman right here is the reason Barack Obama's in the White House or got into the White House. And they were like, what? Full stop. So I had to explain how Jerry Ryan basically is the reason that Barack Obama got elected. Do you guys remember that story with Jerry Ryan and her husband, Jack Ryan, from Illinois? Do you guys remember that whole story? This was back in like 04, 05. Jack Ryan, he was an investment banker. He was running against Barack Obama for this Senate seat that a Republican, Peter Fitzgerald, was in. And he was running. He was running against Barack Obama, and it was very close. Barack Obama was within the margin of error, but he still had barely a lead on him. And Democrats were very worried about it. So what ended up happening is that Jack Ryan and Jerry Ryan were getting divorced, and Jerry Ryan allowed her divorce records from 1999 to be unsealed. Democrats were trying really hard to get those records. And when those records were unsealed, it revealed that Jack Ryan had asked Jerry Ryan to go to sex clubs with him. Now, they were a married couple. I'm not going to sit here. Whatever. You know, let your freak flag fly. Just, you know, I just don't want to hear about it. And they were in Paris, and apparently they visited one before they left. And that came out, and it tanked his campaign. And that's the reason Barack Obama won. Because Jerry Ryan was petty and allowed and unsealed her 1999 divorce records that forced her ex-husband out. So you can thank Jerry Ryan for Barack Obama, because I don't know if he would have won that race. It was very close. All right, we got more on the way. You didn't know that, did you? We got Florida Man coming up, and the folks who helped make the program possible. It's our friends at Superbeats. 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
13: Yeah.

0: It's his life mission to make bad decisions. It's time for Florida Man.
1: Man, I have so many Florida Man stories. Okay, so first up, there's a Florida man, again with a sword, Florida man with a sword who is accused of forcing his way into a Florida home, according to deputies. This, I'm always like, is it a machete? It was a, they had to taser him too, but he had a sword. He got, I'm trying to open this stupid story up, but it's always safari. So he, I can't say the name of this county. He forced himself in. And they had to use a foam round and a taser to, like, I guess, subdue him. And a caller told dispatchers that a dude with a sword forced his way into the home, was making people leave against their will. Deputies arrived. The guy wouldn't put the sword down, so they had to tase him and do all that stuff. Because why would you do the hard way? Why would you choose the hard way if you're going to? That doesn't make any sense. Also, I got a couple of other ones. This is, oh, man. Okay. A Florida man was arrested for drunk driving. He was streaming himself while he was drunk driving. Not the smartest person at all. Florida man arrested drunk driving on a stream. And here is where it gets worse. After his mom reported it. His mom reported his YouTube live stream. Because he was making threats and he was drunk as all get out and he was live streaming on YouTube. So the mother called officers to check on Thomas Leninger, 37. 37. And he was driving his Chevy Tahoe, driving drunk while live streaming and like doing all kinds of like stupid things in traffic. He made an illegal U-turn. He like cut through a gas station. He was weaving in and out. And then when cops finally got him pulled over, when they got him out of the vehicle, he could not even stand up straight. He was swaying. He had red glassy eyes. And they said that he smelled so strongly of alcohol, they didn't want to have an open flame near him. And, when they go, well, how much have you had to drink? He goes, I only had a few shots. Yeah. And by the way, it's on camera. They got body camera footage, but he says the F word like every other word. So there's like no point in even playing it. Trying to air it at all. Let's see. There's also, okay, a Florida man was busted. A Florida pervert was busted for trying to meet a teenage girl. And then he said, well, I only did it so because I was stressed out. He said he's in a custody battle. Oh, he's going to lose. I'm going to, but Kane, I need to share you the image of him.
2: Mm-hmm. Oh, there he is.
1: There's no neck. Holy smokes. There is no neck. It's just chin and chest. There's no, I mean, I'm not kidding. Like, his chin goes right to the chest. There's no neck at all. The ears are right with the shoulders. It's, like, not there. But anyway, the guy was arrested. He went to a restaurant. What he thought was going, he was going to meet an underage girl. He was messaging her for several days before the meeting. But surprise, surprise, he was talking to streamers who rung these operations to catch predators. And, she told the man that she was 15 multiple times. He showed up. They got him. Look at that. Good. He's a pervert. He needs to be taken out. Stick with us. Third hour next.
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5: Dressing for a mess. I'm Chris DeMeo, Fox News. The Northeast prepping for heavy rain and gusty winds for this nor'easter weekend.
6: The nor'easter is strengthening a few hundred miles south in the Atlantic. Now, the forecast says it will reach land along the New Jersey coast this Sunday as 40 million Americans from Massachusetts to North Carolina could be impacted by damaging winds, flooding from rain, or even major coastal flooding. We are already seeing impacts at airports in New York as they face ground delays due to the wind. Power outages are on the rise, but on the low end right now. But the most intense impacts will come Saturday and Sunday.
5: 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New York's Governor Kathy Hochul expecting a mess.
7: Lots of rain, lots of coastal flooding, perhaps even some erosion that could lead to down trees, and that means down power lines.
5: Delays and cancellations are expected at many of the nation's airports. Meantime, Nepal continues to recover from massive flooding last month. More than 1,400 people were killed and more than 5,600 remain missing. President Trump calling the meetings with Chinese President Xi Jinping this week very productive.
8: I think we've made tremendous strides. We've made great strides. Very positive for both countries.
9: President Xi saying the two sides added new substance to the relationship, while President Trump says farmers in this country should be very happy with more trade details expected on Monday. While Ambassador David Perdue says the two sides have established an AI or SI dialogue and crisis mechanism. On Iran, Perdue says China assured the U.S. that it's not supporting Tehran's war effort. But lawmakers in both parties remain skeptical.
5: That's Fox's Kevin Cork reporting from Washington. 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
14: Investigators confirm a fire at a Bexar County jail annex building last month was accidental. Crews responded late in the afternoon of August 24th to the blaze that had inmates taken to a holding area. A report from the Bexar County Fire Marshal says a contractor working on the elevator was cutting rebar and kicked off sparks that set fire. Three people suffered minor injuries from it. The government is expanding its use of buoys to prevent illegal immigration along the Rio Grande River. They began appearing on the Hidalgo County side of the river earlier this month. The installation is part of a federal program designed to place over 500 miles of buoys along the Rio Grande. About 44 miles of the installation have been completed so far. The city of Austin has canceled a scheduled drawdown of Lake Austin. It was set to lower the lake level by 10 feet between October 12th and November 20th. It was going to allow for repairs and cleanup along the waterfront, but business owners objected to lowering the lake level during a normally busy period of time. I'm Joe Moran.
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1: Welcome back, ladies and gentlemen. It's so good to be with you. We're at the top of this third hour. And I was listening to myself with the intro where it was like, all we'll get is pandas from Xi Jinping. And I had a tiny voice in the back of my head go, but they are pandas. Shut up, tiny voice. Pandas are pure chaos, by the way. They need to give us Jimmy Lai, too. We won't take anything less. All right. Guys, Marjorie Taylor, Trader Green. You know, can I just say, oh, be nice, Dana. Be nice. No, I'm not going to be nice. I just, it's so nice to see Clyde from Any Which Way But Loose still putting himself out there. I don't know if you remember that movie, Clint Eastwood. It was a great movie. Clyde did not get any real love from that movie. No. But then he went to Congress and wanted to run for Senate. Trump was like, you don't have a shot. Got mad at Trump for saying the facts and then decided to become a full-on commie. So here's Marjorie Taylor Greene, a.k.a. Clyde. Cut 11. Praising Nancy Pelosi, y'all.
23: Nancy Pelosi was fun to watch because this lady, first off, let me tell you, she walks around in the highest heels. It's amazing.
1: She doesn't.
23: And she goes around and she whipped her people. And she had her little pad of paper and her pencil. And she talked to everybody. She got more stuff passed. She made me so mad the whole time I was there. But she got done.
1: She got stuff done. So she is acting like she admires her. And I don't think that she admires her because she got things done. I think she admires her because she had clout. And that's desperately what Marjorie Taylor wants. Marjorie Taylor Green. Marjorie Traitor. T-R-A-D-E-R or T-R-A-I-T-O-R. I don't know. I mean, take it, pick your poison, man. All works, man. It all works. So she's mad and she's trying to be a bouncer for a movement that she doesn't want any part of. Cut 10. She's like, Trump's lied to us and he's betrayed us. She, guys, you remember how she used to accidentally show her phone, accidentally on purpose, show her phone to the press so everyone could see that she was talking to POTUS? She went from being the biggest butt kisser to this. This is why I can't stand. Look, if you don't have an intellectual mooring or spiritual mooring, and if you think that loyalty is based on, that it's because it's transactional, you're going to get people like Marjorie Traitor Greene. This is Cut 10. Listen.
23: So the way I see things right now is the MAGA movement, and the reason why many of us supported it was because we were, I was never one of those hardcore Republicans. As a matter of fact, I ran for Congress in 2020 mad at Republicans and wanting to change the party. I always felt like no matter who I voted for, I got George Bush and another foreign war. And here we are again. And it was Donald Trump, who I had listened to over and over again, campaigned with him all over the country, and had basically believed his words of no more foreign wars, putting America first, which was very important to me as a, just an average American that grew up in a small business,
1: okay,
23: a family construction business, and raised three children.
1: She got a lot of money from her family, let's be honest about it. So some nepo babiness. But, you know, like, why are we doing this? Why are we even doing this? This is dumb. She ended up losing. She ended up not, she couldn't run. She wanted to run for Senate. That's the truth of it. The position that she had in the House was pretty secure. And she decided that she wanted to go for Senate. It was a seat that she was not going to win by any reach. But she had deluded herself into thinking that it was going to happen. And then when Trump told her no, and Trump was being honest, Trump was looking at the lay of the land like, what are you doing? Because this is, you're gonna run yourself out of a race. What are you doing? You're gonna just abandon this seat. What is the deal? And so, because this was, you know, that was her approach, she thought she was going to be able to do it. Wasn't able to do it. Got mad at Trump because he was just being honest about it. And that's all there is to it. He was just being honest about it. Like, you're not going to win, girl. It's never going to happen. Just give it up. And she didn't want to do it. So she thought that it was, she expected, I guess, that there, I guess she expected that it was just going to be given to her and there without objection, and that she had the right to, I don't know. It's just so weird. The whole thing is weird. And it's unfortunate because now this is, you know, what we have. A few other things. Looking at some of the issue with Paxton and Tallarico. Oh boy. So this is Cut 19. James Tallarico. He realizes that he needs Paxton in order to be able to actually successfully prosecute this campaign. And he's at first he said, I want to do a debate. He won't do press though. Tallarico will not go and do press. Notice that he only grants like one person on Fox to give him an interview. And he won't come on our show. He won't do any other conservative media. But he thinks this is a real flex. This is Cut 19. Listen.
0: Paxton has been dodging debates all year. And it's why today I'm challenging Ken Paxton to a debate on Fox News. If his handler in July said, of course we're going to debate. And then they declined three different invitations from local Texas TV stations. So let's go to Ken Paxton's safe space.
1: But yeah, but it was debates with a progressive moderator. I wouldn't agree to do a debate and have a progressive moderator. Why should Paxton? I have to be honest with you. I read another article today. Let me pull this up because I don't have Facebook on this thing. I read an article today where I think it was in, was it in Dallas or was it Wall Street Journal? And I was a little bit sassy about it. It was this, I'm looking it up on my phone right now. So forgive me for a moment because I have it saved on here. No, Texas Tribune. And it talks about Dallas-Fort Worth suburbs may be the key to Paxton versus Tallarico. And I was reading this piece, and I mean, obviously, it's, you know, it's a hit piece that's designed to promote one particular type of narrative, obviously. And they, I thought it was interesting because the people that they were quoting in this piece were, that they were trying to say are big, are Republicans in the area, are Republicans that were always considered moderates. And they either were voted out of office or they left office, or they were voted out of a primary. They were defeated in a primary. Every single one of them. I went through and I was looking at all of this. I'm like, I know this lawmaker. Oh, I know this lawmaker. I know. I mean, I know the stories about all of them. And it was almost like they all conspired to, and then reached out to the Texas Tribune to do this hit piece. And they were saying that, well, you know, we're worried about the suburbs because, you know, we've created these monsters and you have these people that we don't like. And it's just going to be very hard to tell suburban voters to vote for Paxton. Is this the best that we can do? And they go right up to the line of saying that they're going to vote for Tallarico. They go right up to the line. Now, there is one that they included that said she was voting for Paxton. And I got so mad about this. And I'm in a group where there are some of these Texas lawmakers in this group. And I said, any Republican that goes public and costing us this race, I personally vow to target you. If you ever want to go run for elected office again, so choose your enemies wisely. Because I'm tired of it. We're going to get a commie and we're going to get punished because you don't like Paxton, because Paxton made you mad, so we get punished. This is ridiculous. I mean, this is not even a choice. It's not even a choice. You either want to go for a guy who supports abortion on demand up until birth, or a guy who doesn't, who wants to protect life. You either want a guy who has vowed repeatedly to defund the police, or somebody who wants to support law and is on the record of supporting law enforcement. You either want someone who is pushing gun control and believes that you can't own a semi-automatic rifle, or a guy who has absolutely on record has a huge legacy of protecting Second Amendment rights. Or are you going to go for a guy with open borders? Or are you going to go with the AG that's running for this seat who has already helped Trump secure the border? We don't have people coming in through. I'm in Texas. We don't got people coming in through the border like Biden Harris anymore. You either want Tallarico's open borders or you want Paxton secure borders. You either want Tallarico's open illegal immigration. He wants to bring back DACA, all of that. Or you want Ken Paxton's legal and limited immigration. You either want Tallarico's higher taxes or you want Paxton and his policy of keeping more of what you earn. You either want Tallarico's no voter ID, anybody can cast a ballot, or you want Paxton's voter ID. And Paxton has been in the courtroom and has been winning these cases right and left on Second Amendment issues, on issues of life, on issues of protecting women, sports, on all of it. I mean, the choice is really, really clear. Really clear. And the idea that, well, we didn't get this guy, so we just can't vote. No, you not voting is a vote. Absolutely it is. You can't be neutral. Neutral is a position. We have more on the way as we roll towards headlines. Our partners that help bring you the program. 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
3: And now, all of the news you would probably miss. It's time for Dana's Quick Five.
4: Oh, yeah. All right, so first up, ladies and gentlemen, Starbucks is they're closing 250 locations in America. The only thing I like is their little spritzer teas that they have. And I do my own peppermint mochas at home, but before I did that, their peppermint mochas are pretty legit. Otherwise, it's just over roasted beans, man. But they're shutting down tons of 250. The stores slated to close don't, they said they're just not making enough money and they don't have a good customer experience. They haven't announced them. They don't even know if it's all like in Europe or if it's in the United States in Europe or which ones they are. They have no idea. They're going to retrofit shops and they're making them cozier. So they said that that's been their push as they're revamping all their stores. So they said that by the end of the month, they're going to have 1,500 completed. So I guess they're trying to get people to stay there longer. And they're going to make them instead of modernized. So they're going backwards because that's how they kind of started out. And then they got real super hyper modernized, uncomfortable tables and chairs and that. So now they're going back to what it was, which I think is actually not a bad idea. If you've ever taken a cruise, have you ever had a dead whale on it?
5: Oh, no.
4: Yeah, because that's what happened. An endangered whale was discovered dead on a cruise ship, on a bow of a cruise ship. It was on the Norwegian Joy. Wait, you Norwegians, you just had a big deal about this the other day with your boats and having to be green. Yeah, just saying that's what it was. They said there was an announcement from the captain saying that there was an issue with the whale at the front of the ship and it would be inspected by the local authorities, Kane. And until it had been looked at, the ship was not allowed to port. Very crazy. Yeah. They said there's 4,000 passengers on this ship. And they said that, so they were told that the ship hit an endangered fin whale while it was going from Huna to Sitka. And they said they weren't given any more. Look at that. It was in the Sitka Sound cruise terminal. They said they hit the whale, but the Norwegians were saying that everything else is the problem. Yeah, I don't know about that. Don't know about that one. All right, so the chances from dying from a monkey kick is rare, but never zero. A woman died because a monkey launched a flying kick at her outside of her home. Is it time for my monkey story again?
5: Almost.
4: Yeah. Oh, my gosh. Oh, my gosh, it's on video. Oh, my gosh, oh, my gosh, oh, my gosh. Don't autoplay. Wait, no. I don't want to watch this. I can't unsee it. Okay. 91. Oh, my gosh. 91-year-old woman literally was knocked to the ground and killed her. 91-year-old woman that has way too many N's in her name. Literally, there's like four in her first name. It was in India, and footage shows her standing in her little courtyard, and she's just walking back into her house. She just heard a little noise, and she turned around, and a flying monkey appeared, literally kicked her, knocked her down, killed her. Should I tell my monkey story? I feel like some people may have not heard it in a while, or have never heard of it. Yeah, and Fat Bear Week is over.

for Alaska's heavyweight crown. Is Chunk, the 1,200-pound champ, going to win again? Chunk, Chunk, Chunk, Chunk. We want Chunk. We want Chunk. So I'm pulling for Chunk. So we got that. And then, let's see, there's, no, I don't want to read that one. That one's blasphemous. I'm going to get struck by lightning reading that, what this parish is doing with pages of the Bible and smoking them. No way. Ain't having that. We got a lot more on the way, finishing out this third hour of your Friday.

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1: Welcome back, boys and girls. Your lovable curmudgeon. I'm just gearing up. I have black. We don't have video today because Juan's out. And it was a little hairy yesterday, so we're doing audio today. So your girl's got a nice hot steaming cup of black coffee here. We're pretending it's cold outside because it's in Texas. We're in Texas. And Kane, is it 11,000 degrees? Yeah, the people don't know. So God love y'all. Some of you out there in Radio Land, I don't know if you're trying to make me feel better, but you're like, it's 60 degrees here. Some of you said, it's 60 degrees here, Dana. I don't know if you guys are trying to be helpful or rub it in. I'm withholding the judgment on that. And some of you like literally have sent like a couple photos like, look, some of our leaves are changing already. And they live in the Northeast. Look, our leaves are changing. Our dogs love going outside when it's not 11,000 degrees. Oh my gosh, I'm so jealous. I'm trying not to die of jealousness. All right, so the visit with Xi Jinping yesterday, they were in the, what is that little hallway called? Steve, what's that little hallway called? The little hallway, that it's like their portrait gallery, is that what it is?
2: Where they had the thing.
1: But it's like outside. Yeah. It's the one where Trump was showing off the auto pen.
2: Oh, it's just in the Rose Garden. Yeah.
1: Okay. Well, it's like a portrait little thingy of the president's in the Rose Garden. Sidebar. Can I just say, I don't know if any of you thought this. It's Friday. Half of you are already like the happy hour. And you're listening, so you don't care what I say. Okay. That's a lot of stuff to be outside in the pollen of D.C. Who's cleaning that every day? I saw that they had photos out there with actual glass, like gold photos. The Presidential Walk of Fame. It's outside, right? It's outside. Can you see it's outside? We all know there's Steve, you got pollen in D.C.? I know you all got pollen there. That's outside. And there's a lot of stuff to clean in that little thing now. I'm just saying. That's the first thing I looked at. All right, so POTUS was out, and he was taking Xi Jinping through the little portrait gallery that they have there. And a lot of the left got mad. Now, here's why. The portraits look at all the commanders-in-chief, and some of the captions, Trump wrote them. And Biden does not have a traditional portrait. Biden's portrait is not there. I don't think you guys realize that his portrait is not there. It's the auto pen. So when we talk about the auto pen, that is Biden's portrait. It's not that's also up there with Biden. That's his portrait. And Trump showed it to him. He showed it to him and he was like, yeah, that's the auto pen. It's Biden. He showed it to him. And walking up, there's video of it. They're walking up. Xi Jinping's laughing. He almost walked past it, and they showed POTUS. POTUS showed him. And Xi Jinping stood there and was chuckling at it. Now, I've got... The left is very, very mad. The left is very mad at this. So he's like, yeah, that's the auto pen. That's the auto pen. And... you know, very highly choreographed state visit. So they were going, I think that's when they were going from the Oval Office to a different room to continue their bilateral discussions, right? And critics were mad. One said, this is the president mocking a former president in front of the communist leader of China. It's un-American, un-American, you know, blah, blah, blah, blah, blah, blah, blah. One thing I don't like is... we can make fun of the unfortunate choices that our leftist fellow Americans make. And we can mock them all day long because we're Americans. It's kind of the law. Ridicule is part of our DNA. And when I say it's kind of the law, like we legit, that's how the revolution was. We ridiculed the Brits to death. That's how it started. You had pen names, silence do good. You had the penny presses, the pulps, all of it. We were so nasty and loving it. We were mean to tyranny. We laughed and mocked everything. We can do that to each other. You do not have that right as the communist Chinese leader. You don't have that right to laugh. You have not paid the cost to chuckle at any of the bosses. You haven't paid that cost. In fact, you owe us. You owe us for damn COVID. You owe us for stealing our IP. All of it. So when I saw him laugh at it, my first thought was I wanted Trump to go around and go, why are you laughing, you SOB? That's what I would. If he would have done that, I would have broken the law to make him run a third term. If Trump would have turned around and said, what are you laughing at, you communist son of a... What are you laughing at? You don't get to laugh at this. If he would have turned around and done that, like, stone face, no cap, I would have straight up rhetorically died and then broken whatever laws I could to get him elected a third time. I'm not kidding. He didn't do that, though. And that was my... it was weird for me because it's like, you know, members of your family. You can't make fun of my family. I can. Oh my gosh, I can talk smack about them all day, but if you talk smack about them, you guys know how it is. It's the way you do it in your own family. You know, that's our cheese-brained uncle. We can make fun of our cheese-brained uncle, but the damn communist Chinese can't make fun of our cheese-brained uncle. He may be a cheese-brained uncle, but I'll be damned he's our cheese-brained uncle. That's how I look at it, you know? Maybe I have less of a, I have a pretty high tolerance for it, but I'm just saying, I didn't like that Xi Jinping laughed. I didn't like that. I didn't like that part.
3: Off the air, you were talking about this, how you're like, you know, you hate Xi Jinping more than you hate Joe Biden. So that way, you know, and for me, yeah. I'm like, it's kind of a tie.
1: Yeah, Kane's like, I think I hate all of them
3: it's kind
1: equally.
3: Of a tie. I chuckled when he chuckled because I don't ever see him.
1: Who? Xi Jinping?
3: Xi Jinping smile, let alone
1: because he's
3: chuckle.
1: A soulless communist.
3: Right. So somehow that touched his, what decrepit soul he might have.
1: The hackles of his heart.
3: Right.
1: The cockles of his heart. I don't know how we put it. Yeah, I don't know.
3: I think it was a nice little, you know,
1: no, he doesn't get to laugh at our cheese brain politicians. Only we do. Only we do.
2: Cockles of my heart is my favorite Bonnie Tyler song.
1: I swear to God. I mean, that's, I just feel like it just, I don't know, because I don't like him so much.
3: I think of it in the context of Trump had everything.
1: But
3: every
1: I love
3: little,
1: the fact that the portrait's out there, but I don't, yeah, Xi Jinping doesn't get the laugh.
3: But every little detail on this visit was covered, and, mm-hmm. and even Xi Jinping said so, and was, you know, praising Trump for it. But in that context of everything being so perfect and so in line, and then he walks by yeah. and chuckles about it. To me, I found it funny.
1: The other thing that I don't like, and I'm just going to say this once and let it lay there, I don't like all the gold filigree.
3: No?
1: No. I don't like it. It's too much. It's too busy. I don't like it. Like, having some underneath the windows, fine. Having one above every single portrait, I don't like. And I don't like the font and the lettering that's there. It looks like a supermarket sign above the meat section. Like, I look up and I'm expecting to see seafood, you know, like I don't like that. I just didn't like, I don't know. Everything else is fine. I mean, I love the auto pin. It's hysterical, but you know, I don't like the gold. I'm more offended by the gold filigree than I am the auto pin thing. The left was so mad. Oh my gosh, you guys, they are so angry. Oh my gosh. They're like this. They got mad because he tapped Xi Jinping's arm when he was laughing at it. I don't know if at one point, he walked over, and they're all pointing at it. Xi Jinping pointed to Trump's other portrait, and Trump's like, no, it touched his arm. I was like, back to the auto pen, though. It was funny. It was actually funny. But I just don't, Xi Jinping laughed, and I don't want Xi Jinping laughing. I don't know. Is that mean? Am I too hung up on it? I don't know. But I'm just saying. So that the left is very upset. And the gold filigree, even Lorraine agrees. I just want to say, she's like, the gold filigree is like, it's like a vine in the rose garden. It is expanding. Every time I look up, there's more filigree. Every time you look away, it's like more filigree. It's like a game, right? Somebody like hurries up and puts it up there. and you look back and there's another one. It's all over the damn hallway. There's so much there. Like, look, I am gaudy as all get out, right? I am goth Liberace. I don't know anybody else that has a buffalo head in there looking over their dining room table, but I do, right? If it's black and iron and animal skin, yay! Very goth Liberace. But I'm looking at this like, that's when I say that's too much, that's when you need to go, wow, Dana, Dana Lash of all people says that's too much. It's probably too much if Dana thinks it is, right? Like, we had to get new carpet, and I wanted to get, we're looking at new carpet for our stairs, right? We don't want people slipping and sliding, busting bones. Like, I'm thinking of, like, the grandparents when they come to visit. And for a hot second, don't laugh at me, I entertain putting leopard on it. And one of my friends says, this carpet looks like dead Elvis on a toilet. You cannot put this on your stairs. And it ruined it forever, so I can never look at it again. I can't. So I'm like, well, there goes that. Let's go to beige, yes. So when I say it's too much, hear me. It is a lot. That's a lot of gold filigree. Ken, if I came and put that much gold filigree in your house, you'd be like, Whiskey Tango Foxtrot. Yeah, no, what is happening?
3: I don't want to live around it. But, I mean, I don't mind seeing it if it was done
1: it's
3: right.
1: It's so much.
3: But that sign, you know, the wording above that you talked about.
1: Yes.
3: I'm with you on that one, on that part. Absolutely.
1: The font is just, no,
3: yeah,
1: man.
3: You're right.
1: It's just, oh, my gosh, I can't. Now, I know it's POTUS, and he loves gold. I feel like I'm watching the Austin Powers version of Goldmember, right? Like, I love gold. I mean, I get it. But not everything requires filigree over it. And I know he loves the gold filigree, but not everything requires it. I'm just saying. It's all in the hallway. Like, I bet it's every, I bet there's, it's places we ain't even seen now. If they're going to be removing gold filigree, like, what's going to happen? Like, say, like, 3,000 years in the future, and who knows what's going to happen. If something happens and they got to excavate the White House, they're going to be like, these people really loved gold filigree. Look at it. That's why they were so successful, the gold filigree. I mean, I'm just saying, you know. Come on. There's a lot of it there. There's a lot. Would you have that much in your house? I mean, I don't dislike, like, the gold chairs and stuff like that. But there's so much of it right now, especially in that hallway. It's just everywhere. And it's the, it, I don't, and it looks too uniform. That's the other thing. You know what I mean? It's all brand new gold filigree. So it's all super shiny and it's very uniform. And it's like the gold filigree is even brighter than the gold on the frames, on the photos. And it's like, instead of looking at the photos, your eyes draw up and you're looking at the damn filigree instead of looking at the auto pen. Like, you'll see the filigree before you see the auto pen. I'm just saying, it's too big. It should not be competing. Filigree should not be as big as a frame. Should not be competing to that level. I'm going to do a HGTV show. All right, we got more on the way. But yeah, remember what Trump said, Lorraine reminded me. They're like, well, you know, what are you going to do with all this stuff, you know, when the next president comes in? He goes, oh, Cubans love gold. And I think he was referencing Marco Rubio.
3: Yeah.
1: That was like a couple months ago when he said that. I thought that was interesting. We'll see. All right, we got to move. We got that today in stupidity still. 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
1: Welcome back to the program. Getting you set up for your weekend, ladies and gentlemen. And we've had the visit, the Chinese head is going to be leaving with his wife, and they're going to be flying out today, going back to Beijing. Hopefully they don't put a bunch of spy equipment everywhere. That'd be great. Now, the other thing is the Iranian president, because they were all in town. Brett Baer was grilling him, like, where is the supreme leader? Where's your gay, burnt, maybe dead, one-legged supreme leader at? And he asked the Iranian president this. You tell me if you think this answer was satisfactory or not. Listen, cut seven.
2: When is the last time you saw the supreme leader in person? Is he healthy? Is he able to govern?
3: Precisely, I don't remember the dates. About a month and a half ago, we met in about 7 hours.
2: You saw him in person a month ago?
3: Yes, 7 hours, as I said earlier. We conducted talks.
2: And is he healthy? Is he able to govern?
3: Very much so, completely. The implementation of the policies is in the hands of the administration and the government, but the consultations and the directions come from there.
2: Why haven't we seen a video of the Supreme Leader addressing the Iranian people, addressing this war, even addressing President Trump?
3: Well, this is a process that was created in our society, which is the lack of security that was created by the action of foreigners, but the action of aggressors.
1: The action of foreigners that created our security issue, not us, by, like, paying terrorists and bombing people and, you know, trying to, like, stop all the oil in the world. Not us doing that at all. That is not us at all. That is the foreigners that are doing that. So, I mean, did you get a picture with him? The burnt, gay, one-legged, maybe dead, right, supreme leader. Did you get a picture with him at all? I'm curious.
4: Paper.
1: Yeah, like anything? No, but believe me, we have seen him. We were talking to him just the other day, you know, we were hanging out. And I was asking him if you heard about the Ed Sheeran stuff. No one believes us, man. Nobody believes it. By the way, Ed Sheeran, he's not canceling concerts because of McElturd. He's doing it because of the weather. The nor'easter that's rolling through. All right, today in Stupidity, Kane.
4: Oh, man, my new favorite thing is to hear Kamala Harris talk about, you know, AI and cloud servers.
1: She's so smart.
4: And this is about algorithms and flowers. This is great.
5: They're trying to dumb people down with the assumption that people don't have any interest beyond what they've already seen. Think about that.
6: Oh, yeah, the algorithm.
5: Right, but the algorithm suggesting, I have no more interest because I'm looking at this yellow flower. I'm only interested in yellow flowers.
6: So here's more yellow flowers.
5: As though my brain can't handle the fact that there may be a pink flower.
6: Right.
5: That I might be interested in looking at.
1: Mm-hmm. Like, her interviews are just, so like, smart. Never anything that's smart. Folks, that does it for us today. I hope you have a great rest of your day. Have a great rest of your weekend. I am off for my birthday on Monday. I will be back with you on Tuesday.
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10: severe weather. I'm Deborah Valentine, Fox News. As a nor'easter bears down on the northeast states, states of emergency are in effect for eight counties in New York, eight counties in New Jersey, and New York City. New Jersey's Governor Mike Sherrill advising residents to be prepared.
11: Please make sure you have water on hand, you have food on hand. Many of our coastal roads might become impassable due to flooding as this tide surges on shore, especially in the Back Bay areas. So make sure you're prepared. Charge your phone.
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12: The nor'easter is strengthening a few hundred miles south in the Atlantic. Now, the forecast says it will reach land along the New Jersey coast this Sunday as 40 million Americans from Massachusetts to North Carolina could be impacted by damaging winds, flooding from rain, or even major coastal flooding. We are already seeing impacts at airports in New York as they face ground delays due to the wind.
10: The most intense impacts of the nor'easter are expected Saturday into Sunday. Some areas may experience wind gusts up to 60 miles per hour, heavy rainfall, and coastal erosion. Though Hurricane Nolo is not expected to make landfall in Hawaii, it is strengthening into a Category 3 hurricane, and it's bringing tropical storm conditions to the southern part of the island. National Hurricane Center director is Dr. Michael Brennan. He says the agency's focus will be on the rainfall.
13: Rainfall is going to be the biggest threat from this system. Could see isolated totals as high as 25 inches on the Big Island, creating life-threatening flash flooding and mudslides.
10: The National Hurricane Center now projects up to 35 inches of rainfall for parts of the Big Island. Wind gusts could also exceed 50 miles per hour. 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
16: That heat's going to be out there for one more day.
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18: Investigators confirm a fire at a Bexar County Jail annex building last month was accidental. Crews responded late in the afternoon of August 24th to the blaze that had inmates taking to a holding area. A report from the Bexar County Fire Marshal says a contractor working on the elevator was cutting rebar and kicked off sparks that set fire. Three people suffered minor injuries from it. The government is expanding its use of buoys to prevent illegal immigration along the Rio Grande River. They began appearing on the Hidalgo County side of the river earlier this month. The installation is part of a federal program designed to place over 500 miles of buoys along the Rio Grande. About 44 miles of the installation have been completed so far. The city of Austin has canceled a scheduled drawdown of Lake Austin. It was set to lower the lake level by 10 feet between October 12th and November 20th. It was going to allow for repairs and cleanup along the waterfront, but business owners objected to lowering the lake level during a normally busy period of time. I'm Joe Moreno.
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4: 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Like this week, we talked about the Ed Sheeran controversy. I can't believe he actually caved. 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
5: We get along very well. We have a good relationship. Now, somebody said, oh, they spy on us. And I said, maybe they do, but we spy on them too. You know, I don't want to give any certified or classified information, but we spy on them too. They said, they spy on you, sir. I said, we spy on them too.
4: So President Xi's going to the White House tonight. He and his wife are going to meet Donald and Melania on the tarmac, and then they'll go do the white tie dinner, I think is actually on Friday or tomorrow, whatever. I don't think this stuff means anything. So I'm having on Lon He Chin to talk me out of that position. He is the David and Diane Steffi Fellow in American Public Policy Studies at the Hoover Institution and the Director of Domestic Policy Studies at Stanford University. And he comes on the Armstrong and Getty Show regularly, and we appreciate that. Talk me out of it, Lon He, that these things are mostly show and don't mean a whole lot.
6: Well, I wish I could completely talk you out of it, Jack. I think this particular meeting will be more show than anything else, because there's a couple things we have to keep in mind. First of all, the two leaders, Trump and Xi, are going to meet one more time at least before the end of the year. There's a summit called the APEC Summit, which is happening this year actually in China. They're scheduled to meet there. So this meeting that we have coming up today and tomorrow, it's really about setting up that one. And frankly, the issues, and you hinted at this earlier, the issues that need to be discussed are way too big to resolve in, you know, just a single sit down. We're talking about the AI race. We're talking about broader concerns around China's continuing harassment and bullying of Taiwan, China's holding of U.S. citizens without any real charges. Something they call an exit ban, which basically means you go to China and you never get to leave. You get put in a Chinese prison instead. And then Hong Kong and all of the human rights violations we see coming out of Hong Kong. So I think there are a bunch of issues that need to be discussed and ultimately need to be resolved. But I don't expect too much to happen in this meeting. But they will have a nice dinner, it sounds like. They will have a nice piece of steak. But that's great. About it.
4: Did you happen to see the George Will piece in the Washington Post about if Taiwan and China get into it and the choices a president would have to make? Holy crap.
6: It's awful. It's awful. And this is, you know, this is why, I mean, look, the single biggest geopolitical challenge that the U.S. faces is China. And there's all sorts of reasons why that is, but the Taiwan situation is probably front and center, because what people need to understand is that China has always thought Taiwan is part of China. China has always felt that Taiwan is a renegade province and needs to be reunited with the motherland, when in reality, Taiwan has been a separate society now for over 60 years. So it's a little bit fundamental in terms of how the Chinese view this situation. And you're right, George Will is certainly right, that if a U.S. president had to face the question of what to do about a military set of activities involving Taiwan, there are no good answers in that situation. And that's why we try to avoid that to the extent possible.
4: So a lot of just watching, like, you know, mainstream media coverage of Trump meeting with President Xi, they almost everybody's leading with AI as being the big topic. That's the crux of the issue, isn't it? We've been talking about this for weeks with all the, you know, it's going to kill us all in 10 years or whatever angle you're taking on AI. Yeah. Should we slow down or not? It always gets to the, yeah, but what about China? How do you slow them down?
6: Yeah. And here's the thing. Even if they had some kind of an agreement and said, oh, yeah, sure, we'll slow down. Do you really trust that they're going to slow down?
4: No, absolutely
6: trust that?
4: Not.
6: That, of course not. Of course not. And it'd be ludicrous for us and for our frontier models to unilaterally stand down, because this is the new arms race. This is the arms race of the next century, And the idea that the United States, with all of the talent and all of the resources we have here to devote toward this AI competition, the idea that we would voluntarily stand down and allow the Chinese to assume leadership in this area is not only ludicrous, but I think is fundamentally damaging to our national security interests. So there's no question on our end, on the U.S. end, we have to figure out what an appropriate set of guardrails are for the development of AI technology. I think everybody understands that this is an incredibly powerful technology and there's a lot of things that could go wrong. But the idea that we then just say, you know what, we're going to let you and China develop the next great frontier model and you guys do what you're going to do. We're just going to hang out back here. It's nuts. It is completely nuts. And I do fear a little bit that the posture the administration is taking is one that basically says we're willing to accommodate some things in order to have more placid and stable relations with China. Mm. And the reality is, you know, look, it goes back to the point I was making earlier, Jack. We've got fundamental disagreements with these guys. And if we don't set those out and we don't get some of those issues on the table, then we're going to lose some of these battles. And these are battles we cannot afford to lose, in my view.
4: I want to move on to some punditry about, horse races and politics and that. But what do you think the clip we just played about, I don't know if this was the clip or not, but where he talks about how he's great friends with President Xi. You know, he always does that with Putin and Xi. What is that whole thing where he thinks that's like a feather in his cap that they're good friends?
6: Yeah. Well, I think it comes back to, look, the most charitable interpretation of this is that he believes if he can be friendly with them, he can get something out of them, that he can get what he wants out of them. He can get an economic deal in the case of Xi, or that with the case of Putin, he can figure out a way to resolve the Ukraine situation or resolve other hostilities by being more friendly with them. And that theory is fine, except for the fact that both Xi and Putin are thugs in their own right. And the idea that you can use that I am about Putin, I mean, Putin's a thug. He's a KGB agent, as John McCain once said, that he stared into Vladimir Putin's eyes and saw KGB. You know, I mean, Putin is basically he's got, in my view, a much more limited set of concerns. The Xi Jinping relationship, to me, is more troubling, because the China relationship, as we've discussed, that's the one where I really fear there is greater geostrategic challenge for us in the future. And, you know, Xi is playing chess. And I fear that there's a little bit of

0: responds that we're playing checkers because this is a guy who has a 30-year plan. Okay. He's got a 30-year plan for China's dominance of not just the Asia Pacific region, but now that aspiration has expanded to dominance of other parts of the world. And I'm not exaggerating when I say that. If you look at the way that they conduct their economic policy, the way they conduct their national security policy, they are about expanding hegemony throughout parts of the world where they believe they can get away with it. And if we are not strong and we don't deal with Xi exactly in that clear-eyed way, these guys are going to eat our lunch. And so we have to be very, very concerned about how the Chinese Communist Party has a long-term plan when we in the United States, it feels to me at least, we're kind of stumbling from crisis to crisis here. That's how we resolve our policy issues is we got a crisis, we solve it. We got a crisis, we solve it. But we're not thinking about the long term. And that worries me.
1: Speaking of communists, moving on to
0: politics. The city of Los Angeles.
1: Yeah, the city of Los Angeles. You said there's a new poll out showing the socialists are doing well?
0: Yeah. So, you know, Karen Bass, who's the current mayor of L.A., she's, you know, not exactly been a success. And I think as a result, she's going to be in a runoff in November against Nithya Raman, who is a self-avowed democratic socialist. And she, Raman, the socialist, according to latest polling, I think it's from the LA Times this morning, has her up double digits.
1: Wow.
0: And part of it's because Bass has just, you know, done a bad job. But part of it, I think really, I mean, Jack, the energy in a lot of the Democratic Party, and we've had this conversation before, the energy is not just from the left, it's from the far left. That is where people are feeling the most enthused about potential leadership. Look at Mamdani in New York. Look at Abdullah Saeed in Michigan. And now you have a third part of the troika. You have Nithya Raman in the city of Los Angeles.
1: Wow.
0: And I just don't, we could talk about all the crazy policy positions she has, but fundamentally, this to me is a story about the politics of today and the politics of the Democratic Party. And that's why I've said, do not be surprised if one of the leading contenders for the 2028 Democratic presidential nomination is none other than AOC. Do not be surprised, because that is where the energy is coming from in a lot of Democratic Party circles. And I think what we're seeing in the city of LA just proves that.
1: Well, good luck with running AOC or somebody who wants to be a socialist nationwide as a president, I think. But yeah, getting the nomination, I could believe it. Wow. If New York and LA, our two biggest cities, both had socialist mayors, wouldn't that be something?
0: Think about that. I mean, that would be amazing just in terms of the policy priorities, the direction it would go in. And LA's got major problems, as people know, whether it's homelessness or a budget that's completely out of control. Public safety continues to be a concern in many parts of LA, cost of living. So it's not like this is a city that's running, you know, at a high level.
1: Right.
0: And,
1: right.
0: You know, we're going to come in and we're going to do a little experimentation. This is a city that's got significant issues, and you're bringing in somebody who I think will be fundamentally disastrous for some of the big challenges that the city faces.
1: So if you could give me like as close as you can to a yes, no on these questions, and then I'll dig deeper if it seems like it's a good idea. Is Kamala Harris going to run for president?
0: I don't think so. I think she realizes her limitations. And look, here's the data point.
1: They are many and deep.
0: The data point you need. Here's the one data point you need on that. Gavin Newsom's doing better than her. That tells you everything you need to know.
1: Gotcha. So then is Gavin Newsom going to run for president?
0: Yeah, I think so. I think he's been running for president for 10 years.
1: Yeah, I would agree. Well, you kind of touched on this. Do you think AOC will actually run for president?
0: I think she will run, and I think if she doesn't run, someone from that wing of the party who she blesses is going to end up being a pretty formidable candidate. But I think she's going to run because why not?
1: Right.
0: I mean, you ask this question about a lot of people, and I think the reality is that running for president has become a business.
1: Mm-hmm.
0: And if you run for president and you happen to do reasonably well, you can fail up, right?
1: 100%.
0: And why not do it?
1: Yeah.
0: So I think she's going to run. Yeah.
1: Does JD run?
0: Yeah, I think so. And I think he's going to be formidable, because he's got a ton of great donor relationships with the Republican Party. Ultimately, what happens with the Republican nomination is it will be whoever President Trump wants it to be. He is still the single most impactful figure in Republican politics today. So if it's the vice president, if it's Marco Rubio, if it's someone else, it's going to be because President Trump has blessed that candidacy.
1: So who will be JD's biggest challenger if he runs then?
0: I think I might be in the minority on this. I think that there will be a lot of Republicans who are going to run. And I think that President Trump actually likes it that way. I think he wants there to be a big crowded field of a lot of contenders. I don't know who his strongest competition will end
1: up being. Marco won't run?
0: I don't know. And I think that Marco is approaching this whole scenario very wisely.
1: God, I wish he would.
0: Saying, I think his view is, you know, let's see what happens. But I think it's going to be a big field. I think Ted Cruz will run. I think Glenn Youngkin might run. I think you'll have Sarah Huckabee Sanders might be in the mix. So I'm of the view that it's going to be a pretty crowded field. And then that's going to allow President Trump to play his modern day version of The Apprentice.
1: On
0: the presidential competition.
1: Yeah. Well, it's all going to start very soon, for better or worse. No doubt about
0: November 4th. November 4th, the day after the election, it's, you know, all the gloves come off.
1: Oh, my God. Well,
0: get ready.
1: Good business to be in. Lonnie Chen, thank you very much for coming on today. Appreciate it.
0: Good time as always, Jack.
1: November 4th, which is not very far off. Yep, that's what it'll all be. 2028, talking people will be announcing. Holy crap.
2: Jack Armstrong and Joe Getty.
1: We've decided to call this the best weekend talk show in America. And if you like it, download Armstrong and Getty on demand.
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0: executed by supplanting existing institutions. Consequently, the first condition of progress is the removal of censorship. No, I did not choose that to send a message to the Trump administration. I just liked it.
1: My favorite George Bernard Shaw quote that I've applied many times in my life. I can't go on. I'll go on.
0: Wow. So good. Wow. You blew me away. Mailbag. 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Number of topics here. We'll begin with Aaron. Dear liberal white women, including Ed Sheeran. That was unfair. Unfair. Dear liberal white women, you chose the coziest, easiest, lowest risk, zero cost identity. Congratulations to you. That's a good point. I'll occasionally level blasts at the woke in school saying, oh, you accepted everything your professors told you, and you're going along with everything everybody says all the time. You are very brave and revolutionary. How about Just Steve? In the spirit of lifelong A&G activity, I have a new word for Jack's focus on AI likely wiping out all of mankind in the next decade. Worry-cerned. Combining, of course, worry with concerned and perfect harmony sounds like worsened. Worry-cerned.
1: I don't think AI is going to wipe out all of mankind in the next decade.
0: As things worsen, the pendulum slides from concerned over to worried. You can have the trademark.
1: I think it's going to upend the world in ways we can't even imagine and be the current world be unrecognizable. I believe that, but I don't think we're going to be dead.
0: Got a great note from Marina on the topic of the Clancy murder trial, etc. She's a tough on crime kind of gal. She makes clear. I know that. Frequent correspondent. I'm also a Christian, a lover of life. I adore children. This story is a complete tragedy. I cry when I think of those babies. Saying that two wrongs don't make a right. From all that I've read and interviews I've heard, our country has done a terrible job of investing in women's health issues. Just a small amount of money goes toward learning about this topic of postpartum psychosis. It wasn't that long ago doctors used to brush off the symptoms of postpartum depression and psychosis altogether. One of the psychiatrists noted that only a handful of psychiatrists are familiar with this and would even know how to deal with the issue in the right way. Joe, you mentioned the other day AI is like a brain and we need to learn about it. You also said the human brain is hardly known. Well, that's exactly right. She goes into a little detail. After watching Clancy's husband on 60 Minutes, I'm convinced the system let her down.
1: Wow.
0: It's one thing to choose to do drugs that cause your brain to go haywire and be a burden on society. It's quite another to have the medical establishment prescribe you a cocktail of medications that lead to complete delusion. Imagine yourself at a restaurant with your beautiful wife and somebody slips you a hallucinogenic drug. Then the waiter comes up to you. You think he's a beast of some kind. You take the knife from the table and defend your wife and kill the beast.
1: I think you're guilty of murder if you do that under our current laws.
0: If somebody slipped me a hallucinogenic drug? I don't think so.
1: Well, if you get hammered drunk and you do something, you're guilty.
0: That is true.
1: And you could say, legitimately, I don't even remember doing that.
0: Right. But her point is that she did not, quote unquote, willingly take the drugs. They were prescribed by doctors and they made her insane. So I don't know whether that's true. We ought to know the brain better than we do.
1: Yeah. I still like having the standard of you don't get to strangle your babies to death and then walk among us.
0: We're going to err to the side of that. Yeah. Yeah. Let's see. Kevin, on the topic of the press ban, I just wanted to log in that I'm in the for crowd. The First Amendment begins with Congress shall make no law. Clearly, Congress is not involved in this situation. They can print what they want. The president doesn't have to let them in the White House.
1: That's an interesting angle. And then let it be handled politically, just because I think politically he would lose.
0: Correct.
1: It would straighten itself out.
0: Yeah, I have a counterpoint to that, but it's not a bad point. The mainstream press isn't free and independent anymore. It's simply a propaganda arm of one political party. They do measurable damage to the U.S., the pursuit of our interests, and the unity of our people.
1: Because if over time, if presidents only, because we got clips of back when Barack Obama was talking about banning Fox, because it wasn't a real news source. If presidents started only allowing in the press that's favorable to them,
0: yeah,
1: people would turn them off and they would realize, okay, we're not reaching anybody here.
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3: 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Yeah, over 50% of adults say they'd feel better if they got more sleep, and stress is

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1: Jack Armstrong and Joe Getty.
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5: Ed Sheeran, what in the devil are you doing here?
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5: Ed, we need your help with this ghastly war.
6: Yeah. Thing is, Your Majesty, I don't like to take sides. I don't want to alienate any of my fans, humans or robots. A lot of my tickets are bought by scalping bots. Sometimes, when it comes to conflicts, the bravest thing you can do is to say nothing at all.

0: That's why? From UK Saturday Night Live mocking Ed Sheeran for being neutral on the story up until the weekend.
1: Yeah, I was disappointed to see that. I saw the headline, UK SNL mocks Sheeran for, but yeah, being a musician saying, look, I'm just here to play my songs for God's sake. That was what he was mocked for. I'm not shocked by any of this, or I'm not surprised, but I am shocked. The ubiquity of the thoroughness with which the woke crowd have convinced young Western worlders that their narrative about the Israel-Hamas conflict is the right one is, it's been a spectacular propaganda victory.
0: Well, if you want the update on what happened over the weekend, if you weren't paying attention, here it is from ABC News.
2: With protesters outside, Ed Sheeran opened a solo concert in Philadelphia on Saturday by apologizing.
3: And I am making mistakes, and I'm so, so sorry.
2: This after opening act Macklemore was dropped from the U.S. tour over onstage pro-Palestinian comments. Other openers and his own band dropping out in protest. Sheeran saying while the attacks in Israel on October 7th, 2023 were horrific.
3: What is happening in Gaza is a catastrophic and unjustifiable and disproportionate.
2: And that he wants his music and shows to be about unity and humanity, not politics.
0: I don't understand why he caved. He's a musician and he's very touchy-feely. And we're going to play more of what he said, but, he might have got wind of that Saturday Night Live from England mocking him for staying out of it. If he'd have come out on stage and said, I believe in music. I believe, in the crap musicians say, music's power to heal the world. And I just want to bring to get people together. And that's what I'm going to continue to do. I'm just going to make music and put love out there.
1: Right.
0: And that's it. He would have been fine.
1: Yeah.
0: He would have been fine. There'd have been protests and they'd have gotten smaller over time as he went from venue to venue. People would have still filled the stadium and watched his music, and it would have been forgotten about. Now, he's going to have to react to every opening act he ever has in his life on whatever topic, I think.
1: Right. Yeah, the only quibble I have with that, and I thought I had it, James Lindsay wrote a great piece about Chairman Mao's, the Cultural Revolution's enforcement mechanisms and how they framed every question and every issue as you're either the people or an enemy of the people. And at first, at least, there were neutrals too, and you dealt with them in a little different way, but eventually you're either with the people or you're an enemy of the people. And the woke crowd, being neo-Marxists, whether they realize it or not, they saw anybody who does not say, yes, Israel is committing a genocide, they are the colonial oppressor, blah, blah, blah, the whole nine yards. Anybody not saying that is an enemy of the people. Silence and neutrality are not acceptable in a Marxist regime.
0: Right. I just think that he's big enough he could have ignored those people and they would have been overwhelmed by people who just want to go listen to him play music.
1: Yeah, I guess I'm sorry. I left that part out of the thought. I think amongst everybody he hangs out with, does business with, jams with, has a pint at the pub with, the vast majority of young people have been won over in our nation's schools and perhaps Britain's too. To these notions we've been talking about. So he has gotten zero moral support anywhere for the notion of neutrality, what I'm suggesting.
0: He sort of got to that on stage. So the concert was in Philadelphia. Pretty damn big protests outside the arena where he was going to play. And I'm sure he saw those from his hotel window and was, hurt in the way that singer-songwriter, touchy-feely sorts of guys are hurt.
1: Right.
0: And he came out and read from a teleprompter. This was pre-written probably with the help of multiple people. Anyway, here's a little of it.
3: I don't want to disappoint fans, and I've never wanted to be an activist musician, but this has put me in the middle of an important and passionate argument about freedom of speech and the most complex political issue on the planet. I'm used to my music being criticized, and I'm always happy to take that. But this week, the criticism was about something much more important, and I've had to take and make difficult decisions, and I am making mistakes, and I'm so, so sorry. I honestly am so grateful that you're here tonight with me.
0: I'm not. I didn't want a political speech. I wanted to hear you sing that song about when you're old and still in love.
4: Yeah.
0: Ed Sheeran goes on.
3: I have tried in my career not to be a political commentator of any kind because I want my music and shows to be about unity, not division, about humanity, not politics.
0: Good, start
3: what
0: playing.
3: What happened in Israel and at the Nova Music Festival on October 7th was horrific and compounded centuries of Jewish pain. What is happening in Gaza is catastrophic and unjustifiable and disproportionate. My heart has been broken by the scale of devastation and loss of civilians' lives. Of children's lives.
1: Well, that was a good manful attempt. I've got to admit.
0: The fact that he mentioned October 7th was bad also.
1: And the Nova Music Festival specifically. Yeah, I appreciate that.
0: But he, we don't have the part where he talked about, I've lost family and friends over this.
1: Your family and friends are ideological extremists.
0: You have family members you've lost over this because you say, I'm not going to get into politics. I'm a guitar player and a singer.
1: But you have a platform, Ed, and you're either the people or you're the enemy of the people.
0: So
1: choose.
0: I'm mostly bothered by if we are going to live in a world where if you're a tennis player or a musician or a whatever the hell you are, you have to get involved. Forced into get. I don't want to live in that world.
1: No. No.
0: First of all, they're the last people you want to hear from. I don't need to hear from the chick who can play tennis at the U.S. Open or the guy who's a way better guitar player than I can ever be. His opinion on this, who freaking cares?
1: Right. Right. 100%. The people I'm talking about care because you've got to be one or the other.
0: Well, they won a battle. They won a pretty big battle in the last week.
1: Yeah.
0: They forced Ed Sheeran. I mean, he, Taylor Swift, and like two other people are at that level in the entire world
1: of
0: musicians. And he got forced into doing this.
1: Mm-hmm.
0: Oh,
1: we've got some great Bill Maher. Let me hit you with some of the James Lindsay I mentioned. So the goals of the politics of compliance are simple: to get as many people to comply as possible and to justify the dehumanization and demonization of anyone who refuses to comply. Even if they try to stay neutral, everything's done in the name of the people. Everything that isn't working is blamed on enemies of the people. The objective is to force people to see things from the perspective of the people, which is to say from the perspective of compliance. And those who comply have the psychology of their compliance weaponized into hatred for those who refuse to comply and even for those who merely drag their feet. And those people become the most savage weapons in the hands of the tyrant. The mechanism is sometimes called hatecraft. You remember every day in 1984, they would get you together for your 2-minute hate. To whip up hate against anybody who's causing all of the problems, all of our problems. It's these enemies of the people. The idea of neutrality is poison. It doesn't exist in their worldview.
0: I just can't believe I thought Sheeran was going to hold the line. I really did. I was surprised when I saw that he caved. Although he did say family and close friends.
1: Yeah.
0: I mean, that would be a weird position to be in if, like, my brothers and oldest friends all said, yeah, I just got to tell you, I'm breaking with you on this one. I don't know where your head's at on this. That'd make me think.
1: Yeah. Yeah. No doubt. Or Vanilla ISIS off of the tour. Are known how that unfolded. Robert Kraft, who's close with Sheeran, or at least knows him very well. Sheeran played at his wedding. The 85-year-old billionaire.
0: I didn't realize that. He had Ed Sheeran play his wedding.
1: His latest wedding.
0: Holy cow.
1: Yeah.
0: That's quite a get.
1: I believe you should always keep looking for that special person. Maybe you've had a couple of mishaps, whatever, but Larry Ellison's

0: hottie Chinese American sixth wife who's now throwing his checkbook around in Michigan sports. The sixth wife. I mean, that's a lot. Anyway, so Robert Kraft, at one of his latest weddings, had Ed Sheeran play. They know each other very well. He explained, look, I cannot host a guy in my stadium saying Israel's committing a genocide, because they're not. They're absolutely provably not. But as I've explained over and over again, they changed the definition of genocide. So the Ed Sheerans of the world think they are committing a genocide. But it was far from just Kraft. David Tepper and Arthur Blank, the respective owners of the Carolina Panthers and Atlanta Falcons, said, we agree completely. We're not having that crap in our stadium. Philadelphia Eagles owner Jeffrey Lurie reached the same conclusion, said, I'm not having that S in my stadium. And it was spreading. And so what they're demanding of Ed Sheeran in his struggle session, Google it, kids, this, because this is 100%. Look at that. He was on his knees weeping, saying, I'm sorry I became an enemy of the people. What they're asking of Sheeran is, look, even though none of this was your doing, and it's the stadium owners, for God's sake, you need to absolutely tilt at that windmill and sacrifice your tour or whatever it takes to protect Macklemore's right to say Israel is committing a genocide. Neutrality is not an option.
1: Man, what's the fun of being that rich and like the biggest musical artist on the planet if you can't call your own shots?
0: Especially if your shot is, hey, I just want to play my songs, all right? I'm not going to comment on who's hot in the NFL. I'm not going to give out any recipes. I'm not going to, like, say guys who wear this fashion are stupid. I'm just going to play my songs. But no, that is absolutely not acceptable.
1: Yeah, I think he would have been fine if he'd have stood up to it. But
0: Chairman freaking Mao.
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1: Heather Myers is nice enough to fill in for Katie Green for a couple of days while Katie is doing her anniversary trip. Heather is a longtime TV host and a correspondent for Newsmax right now. And what's the story you covered the other day that caught my attention?
13: This caught my attention too, Jack, because I have, you know, high school age son. I believe you do too. So for decades, you know, young Americans have been told that that 4-year college degree is the immediate ticket to a good job. But there's brand new data coming out about our labor market that shows that those with a recent college degree, so a recent college grad, I'm talking between the ages of 22 and 26, are having one of the toughest times ever finding a job. At the same time, those without a bachelor's degree and maybe with just a high school diploma or partial college education are having one of the best job markets that they've experienced in the past 20 years.
1: I knew this was coming. Whenever I would talk about the fact, like, I'm not pushing my kids to go to college. I have one that probably won't, one that probably will, but I'm definitely not pushing it. And whenever I have mentioned that, people have said to me, well, you know, statistically over time, people who graduate college make this much more money. That has been true always. I don't believe it's going to be true anymore. And I knew at some time that at some point the data would catch up to that. And I'm sure that's, you know, roughly starting now and going forward. There's all kinds of reasons for that. I've got a thing from a college professor I'm going to read a little bit later in the show. Him talking about current students who know nothing, learn nothing, come out of college no more qualified than when they went in, only poorer. And then you've got the whole thing. If I bring on a college graduate, what crazy crap do they believe about the employer-employee relationship and, you know, suing me for this and that and all? Yeah, who wants that?
13: Right. And so this is interesting because the study touched on exactly what you just mentioned. A few of the other reasons of why we're seeing this trend is that AI has largely taken over entry-level white-collar jobs. So those recent college grads are coming out and usually you'd start kind of at the bottom of the ladder job. Those are now being done by AI for a lot of these companies.
1: Those weren't jobs you needed a college degree for anyway. They were hiring college graduates to do. College graduates are doing them because it was all they could find, but that's not, you know, that's not what got them the job.
13: Right. Another reason, simple supply and demand. So older workers in skilled trades are starting to retire. So that's creating demand for people who can do jobs that require hands-on skills. I'm talking about your air conditioning repair person, your plumber, your electrician. Those trade jobs are still, you know, they need to fill a lot of spots in those. There was something else here. Okay. So, you know, when you're talking about something in front of your phone and then sooner than later, you get a video about this exact topic.
1: Right. We were discussing this just the other day. Yeah.
13: Yeah. So I'm talking about this subject matter with my husband and all of a sudden I get this video for a company called Degree Free. And basically what this woman and I believe her husband have done is they have figured out how to reverse engineer your way into the career that you want to go into without getting a college degree. So I interviewed her for the same story and she basically said that the most important thing that employers are looking for is no longer a bachelor's degree. It's work experience. So if you don't have any work experience, and it could be something as like being a high school waiter or waitress at a restaurant or a lifeguard, any of those kinds of jobs, employers want that more than anything else right now.
1: That doesn't surprise me a bit. It's very easy for a lot of young people now to, and part of it is we've crafted a society where it's very hard to get a job as a teenager now. There's all kinds of things that I did that you're not allowed to do anymore. And anyway, so you could graduate from college with a worthless degree. You're out there, you're 22, 23 years old. You've never worked a day in your life. You've never had a boss. You've never had it been given a task that you had to perform or anything ever. Yeah, there's a big difference between that person and you hire somebody who's had a couple of jobs and who cares about the degree, because we all know in most cases, they're worthless.
13: Yeah. So that was her point. She said that for a lot of these employers, these recent college grads are coming in with zero work experience and then asking for a salary similar to what the owner of the company is bringing home every week.
1: And it's not the kid's fault. I don't want to make it sound like that. It's horrible that we sold this line of crap to college kids and parents about this for years. All these different kind of gender study degrees and everything like that aren't going to do anything for you. Oh, that's horrible.
13: It's an expensive piece of paper, and they have all this debt, and then they have to go back and get the waiter or waitressing job or that entry-level job that they could have gotten at 18.
1: Right. Thanks for that story, Heather. Really appreciate that. We'll talk to you a little bit later. That is not surprising. The data has caught up to what we all thought was going to happen anyway.

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1: we're going to review birthright citizenship.
0: These pregnant women skip across the border, have kids. Boom. American citizen.
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4: Into the best weekend talk show in America. Hey there, we are Armstrong and Getty. We do 20 live hours of radio every single week. Like this week, we talked about the Ed Sheeran controversy. I can't believe he actually caved. Also, Trump at the UN, what's going on with Iran, all that sort of stuff. If you like what you hear, you can find more of us. It's our podcast, Armstrong and Getty On Demand. Find it wherever you get podcasts, Armstrong and Getty On Demand. This is the best weekend talk show in America. Return of the running back in the NFL, I noticed.
5: Yeah.
4: Running backs are a thing again.
5: Yeah.
4: Running the ball. Who knew?
5: Who knew? Yeah. They go through them like a dime a dozen, though. I think it was the Niners, just superstar young running back. He's going to be a star if he can stay healthy. He's third rounder. I mean, used to be first pick might be a running back. Certainly, of the first five picks, one or more would be a running back.
4: What do we think of Tay-Tay pointing to her ring finger when Travis scores a touchdown?
5: And I, as a lip reader, body language segment, she said, "That's mine." I thought she was going to say, "That's my man." But anyway, what do I think of that?
4: I'm not.
5: I think she's in love.
4: I haven't complained about any of this at any point, but I thought that was too much. The billionaire songstress, third. Gazillionaire husband and
5: the leggy pop star.
4: I'm clapping and cheering and jumping up and down. Fine. Just somehow that was just too, I don't know.
5: The fact that the rock on that ring's as big as a corn muffin, you know, just all of it together. Yeah, I am. Seems a little pleased with herself. I don't know. She's probably, it's because she's pleased with herself.
4: How would you not be?
5: Speaking of pleased with herself.
4: Actually, yeah. If she's not pleased with herself, she should probably be in therapy.
5: You got to lower your standards, sweetheart. Yeah, you got a lot to be pleased with. So Hannah Nicole Jones is the utterly obnoxious, race-baiting, neo-Marxist writer behind the horrific 1619 Project.
4: She brought your school... The 1619 Project for your kids' history.
5: Yeah, and her poisonous rhetoric is now getting into the minds of our poor children. God bless us. But so when I saw in the New York Times, their big piece, I think the big read or whatever they call it on Sunday, was, I'm fighting for every black child. Or I'm sorry, in fighting for every black child, did I betray my own? A decade ago, I made a decision about my daughter's education that I hope would challenge New York City's separate and unequal school system. Now 16, she thinks I made the wrong choice. And indeed, it was by Hannah Nicole Jones writing about how her 16-year-old is pissed off beyond pissed off because she and her...
4: You could just end there because I have kids roughly that age. You could just stop there.
5: You know, you make a fair point.
4: But I'm probably going to get home today, and one of my teenagers is pissed off beyond pissed off. What the reason could be is a very long list.
5: Right, right. But so the 16-year-old and her friends were thinking about their futures and looking at the nation's top colleges, and they found themselves wondering how their high schools ranked and stuff like that. So they looked into it and realized, oh, my God, we're going to one of the crappiest schools in New York, which absolutely means one of the crappiest schools in America. And 16-year-old daughter says, wait, we have the money to send me to a really good school where I could make the most of myself, but you decided to make me some sort of symbol instead? And now she turns out she's super behind in a lot of subjects.
4: Oh,
5: yeah. Yeah. She thought she was good at math. As Hannah Nicole Jones writes, and you know, good for her admitting it, and you know what this is all about. She found out teachers weren't even correcting assignments; they weren't even grading tests. They were just giving out the grades.
4: I've lived through part of that, and it's beyond angering to find out that the teachers are telling you your kid is up to speed, and you find out they're not.
5: So as I'm reading this, I'm wondering to myself, Is there any chance Hannah Nicole Jones has seen the light on some of this stuff or actually feels guilty about it?
4: What was her theory on having her kid go to a crappy school when she could afford better?
5: Her theory was not bad. Her theory was, in more affluent school districts, which tend to be more white, the parents advocate. And part of the reason the schools are better is the parents are in there advocating. And she and her husband thought, hey, we've got money, we've got clout, we've got a voice. We'll put our kid in that school and we'll advocate and we'll raise money. Because, you know, famously, the PTAs at Richburg will raise as much money as it takes for whatever the school needs. Whereas in Portland, they can't do that sort of thing nearly as effectively. So Hannah Jones and her husband thought, you know what, we'll go in there as activist parents and we'll bring up all of New York schools, public schools, blah, blah, blah. And I get that. And I don't think that's an awful attitude. They were wrong, though. They failed miserably. They wrote all the checks they wanted, didn't do any good. But, you know, in reading this article, and back to my, does she actually see the light? It is so, this whole piece is so riddled with segregated, hinting that they're actually like legally or intentionally segregated. And they're not. She just means there's more black people than usual or more white people than usual. She uses segregated all the time. She uses gifted in quotes to make it clear that, yeah, these kids who get high tests, are they really gifted or are they just white and Asian? And she uses all sorts of buzzwords that have fuzzy meanings. It can mean something fairly innocent, or it can mean something very, very nasty, or it might be intentional or unintentional. And she always takes the systemic racism view of how a crappy school came to be crappy. And it's always about the evil white man and the institutions and the institutional racism, systemic racism and the rest of it. So no, even as she realizes she was completely wrong and ineffective and sacrificed her child, she is completely convinced that all of her premises are right and it was oh so noble that she did it. Not surprising, the New York Post lambasted her for all of this. But
4: it's a heck of an idea to have.
5: Yeah.
4: I hate the whole didn't go to the right high school so you can't get into the right college. That whole world I am so offended by.
5: And all the grades are inflated.
4: In general.
5: Yeah.
4: But, yeah, I mean, if your kid is going to a school where they don't teach anything and they don't hold anybody to any standards and they just move them from grade to grade, I'm familiar with that whole thing and it's awful.
5: I read a university president, doesn't matter which one, the other day talking about grade inflation and how she agreed that, yeah, it's completely out of hand, but she made the case that, all right, are we going to lead the vanguard? And
4: oh, yeah.
5: None of our kids are going to get into grad school.
4: No kidding. You're going to be the high school that grades like it's the 70s.
5: Right.
4: And so you got a couple of kids get A's, lots of B's and lots of C's.
5: Right.
4: And then they go out into the world with that transcript.
5: Right, exactly.
4: Where every college is expecting, I hate these conversations, but the elite colleges, I can't even make these words come out of my mouth without wanting to throw up.
5: I know, they make you gag, yeah.
4: Because it's all phony for one thing.
5: Sure.
4: But, yeah, if they're going to base it on grades, I think, wait a second, everybody gets A's. How did you get C's? I mean, everybody gets A's. You must be stone dumb to get C's.
5: Right.
4: Whereas you just went to high school where they're trying to hold their ground. Yeah.
5: Right.
4: And that's a tough one.
5: Whatever level you're going to start it at, high school is a great example because the kids won't get into whatever college they want to. Whereas, you know, 3 miles over at the other high school, they're still inflating the grades and those kids get the slots. Yeah. And then, you know, it was the big time university president was like, yeah, look, you're right, but how do we lead? By giving our kids realistic grades and then they go out and compete with the grade inflated crowd and everybody assumes that they're grade inflated too. They're just, what'd you say, plain dumb?
4: Stone dumb.
5: Stone dumb. Dumb as a rock. Dumb as a box of hair. I don't know how to fix this. You know, here's a little advice for you younger folks, all right? I'm going to wear you out with old man Joe's advice. You go far enough down the road of stupid or bad policy, you can't go back. Maybe you can go back a little. Maybe you can really apologize to people, the people you've screwed and hurt and disappointed or whatever. But the idea that you can undo anything, nah, that's not true. Sometimes you just got too far down that road. And we sure are with our educational system. Bulldoze it.
4: So J.D. Vance just came out and backed up his boss's decision to ban three media outlets from the White House, saying it does not violate free speech.
5: All that matters is you're going in the same direction.
4: I assume the Supreme Court's going to step in like at 2 o'clock this afternoon and say, you can't do that.
5: The problem with the directionality thing is it reduces every question to two possible answers. I'm with Trump or I'm against Trump.
4: Are you on my side or not? Yeah.
5: Right. My side or not. Not, hey, look, totally on the president's side. MSNBC is a joke, but because of the First Amendment, nope. My side or the other side.
4: So
5: every issue.
4: We're into fall as of today, and the midterms are coming up pretty soon, first Tuesday in November. According to Mark Halpern, he expects people to announce running for president in November or December to people to start.
5: Probably so.
4: Wow. God, so we're going to be into that in just a weeks?
5: Yeah, it's exhausting.
4: God, I'd say.
5: And dumb, and nobody likes it, and it's expensive. But at least we'll know who to mock.
4: Also, there's a theory out there that the reason Gavin Newsom came out and said, oh, I won't run if Kamala runs, in that staged fly fishing thing, all of these things are staged. So it's not like, what do you think sometimes a presidential candidate is fly fishing and a guy from the Washington Post is walking through the forest to the camera and says,
5: Gavin Newsom.
4: Is that Gavin Newsom over there and runs over and films him?
5: He's fly fishing. I'm fly fishing and my cameraman buddy is here. Jim, did you bring your camera? You did? Good.
4: So while I mock this myself, did you see the pullaway shot?
5: I did.
4: Oh, my God.
5: Oh, full crew, racks full of outdoorsy clothing for them to try on to see which looks the best.
4: Makeup people, lighting, all these different cameras, boom mics and everything like that to get Mark Halpern and Jake Tapper, just a couple of guys out fly fishing talking about politics.
5: Gavin Newsom, yeah.
4: So, but anyway, when Gavin Newsom said, if Kamala runs, I won't run, that was smoking out Kamala Harris. That was I'm going to make her make a decision like now.
5: Oh,
4: that's what that strategy was. Which is pretty clever.
5: All right. Now I get it.
4: Yeah.
5: Yeah.
4: Because then the money people are going to her and saying, look, are you running or not?
5: Because Gabby's got the heat.
4: Yeah.
5: Yeah. Good move. Smart. He's a calculating some bitch. I tell you what, he's evil. And he squandered the taxpayer dollars of hardworking blue collar, white collar, dirty collar, every collar, with Californians now to an extent that would have embarrassed the railroad robber barons he occasionally cites. But he's a clever bastard.
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0: I don't leave things unsaid anymore.
1: Can you give an example?
0: Good things. I know you're dealing with a health problem. I'm thinking about you right now. Let me know, can I stop by and see you? Just a friend of mine is dealing with something kind of scary, and I thought, you know, a bunch of his friends are trading info and keeping up to date and root for him, and he needs to know that.
2: Mm.
0: And I thought, well, no, it's kind of... No, then I said, you jackass, tell him. Self-flagellation's the only way I motivate myself.
1: I like you calling yourself a jackass.
0: Right, well, you know, if the ears fit. 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You jackasses. Freaking correspondent Ryan from Houston. I try to read fewer of his emails because, Ryan, you write like three a day, but he frequently nails it on the head.
2: Along with 50 tweets at us.
0: Oh, my God. As someone who struggled since my divorce and faced eviction, struggled to pay my bills, it pisses me off to no end that people have become rich because the government doesn't care about fraud.
2: Hmm.
0: I asked for some help and the government sent me a tax bill. Glad my money will go to 1/1000th of the gold bar they didn't bother handing out now that we're cracking down. Yeah. Kevin the Texas Marine with a thought or two about constant contact while deployed. They're thinking... Unit cohesion is being damaged by folks having smartphones all the time, being in contact with home all the time. Kevin has a thought or two. In my day, in the 80s and 90s, we would have loved to be able to contact girlfriends, family, and buddies while out in the middle of nowhere. We had mail and the occasional call center at major bases and ports. I think it would have been a bad idea to have instant contact, and watching the stories come off the Abraham Lincoln proved that to me. I believe we became closer and more effective without it. Got a gripe? So does your buddy next to you. You vent to each other, then you go get on with the job at hand. Complaining to someone thousands of miles away instantly while they are in air conditioning and ordering DoorDash would hurt morale.
2: Oh.
0: Plus, these days, having a signal generator in your pocket gives a high-tech army a way to track you. Ukraine has used this against Russia, which I love to hear.
2: Plus, I don't know how you'd have the constant contact, even if you thought that was a good idea, without having the, I'm also looking at my phone as a distraction and they don't talk to each other anymore, which obviously would hurt cohesion.
0: Right, right, yeah. Let's see. I think this is Barbara. Been listening to your show since 2012. Thank you. Listen all 4 hours every day. Yes. After Wednesday's show, I think I need to stop listening. Jack is clearly a depressed person, and he shoves his doomsday beliefs and the end of the world crap at us every day. 5 years ago, it was all about the coming of WW3. Now it's AI. You don't understand AI. You don't work in the valley. You don't understand the technocrats, and you're giving outsized importance to a 27-year-old who hasn't lived through anything but COVID. I'm done, at least for a while.
2: See? Come on. That
0: Doomsday
2: last part,
0: Jack, huh?
2: That last part, you're so wrong. There's more than that one guy saying this is coming off the rails and dangerous. There's like 50 of the leading experts in the world saying that. Now, they might be colluding. I don't know.
0: Hanson, new T-shirt for the A&G Superstore. Give it a rest, Doomsday Jack.

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4: 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Hey there, we are Armstrong and Getty. 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Like this week, we talked about the Ed Sheeran controversy. I can't believe he actually caved. Also, Trump at the UN, what's going on with Iran, all that sort of stuff. 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This is the best weekend talk show in America.
5: You know what I would like to see? You know, you're rolling along on some highway. Maybe you're on vacation. Maybe you're just going somewhere you haven't been before. You see the sign, historical marker, 1/2 mile ahead.
4: When I'm alone, I stop at like Alvo's.
5: Yeah, but I'm never sure. They need to have a rating.
4: Yeah, they'd really do.
5: Not like Yelp. I hate Yelp. But, you know, historybuffs.com rating. If it's a 6, I got plenty of time. I'll stop at a 6. I see an 8.5.
4: Yeah.
5: You know, George Washington vomited here or something. I mean, just something notable. You know, this is where the woodsman for whom this county was named built his first cabin.
4: Right.
5: Maybe.
4: That's a 2, and I'm not stopping. Right.
5: Right.
4: I agree.
5: Right. Yeah.
4: Because sometimes they're huge. Here's the good news, though. First, this. If you have ever had sex with an animal, you can still be an FBI agent.
5: Oh, boy. Again, Katie. It's.
6: I give up.
5: Bull in China shop.
6: Just defeated. I don't even know, Jack. I'm done.
5: Wow. What? I'm curious. What is the story? I'm asking for a friend.
4: So it came up when Kash Patel was testifying with Congress the other day, and here's the story about it.
7: Patel was also put on the spot about changes made to a list that previously disqualified a candidate from becoming an FBI agent.
8: You dropped automatic disqualification for applicants who have been engaged in bestiality.
9: They were forced to do so. And at this FBI, we are not going to criminalize and prevent victims from serving.
7: The confusion, bipartisan.
10: Why do I want to lead with my chin and get into bestiality?
9: That was my initial response, Senator. But they then explained to me and showed me cases in which people were forced into it and had applied to the FBI. And so I thought they should be considered.
7: Now, prior disqualifications also included applicants who admitted to soliciting sex and stole from employers, but that's also changed. Still, Patel insists standards have never been higher, says the Bureau recently hired more than 300 former law enforcement and military officers to join the ranks at the FBI.
4: So if somebody hands you a sheep and puts a gun to your head.
5: Yeah. Give me your wallet and phone or I'll make you blank this horse. I mean, it's a tough spot to be in.
4: And you do.
5: Yeah. Well, you have to. You're forced into
4: gently
5: it.
4: And with compassion.
5: Right.
4: You are not excluded from being an FBI agent at this point.
5: Right.
4: However, if you just did, because you know what sounds fun today?
5: Hmm.
4: Do you own a chicken? I'm looking for a chicken.
5: The chickens.
4: Well, that seemed to come up a lot back when we used to talk about this subject. People getting caught with ducks and chickens. I don't even know what's going on there. I don't understand from a physiology standpoint how this is even an option, but
5: I'd rather not contemplate it at all.
4: I haven't looked into it. Well, neither did John.
5: I find myself wondering why Michael has not played the obvious game.
11: Keep f***ing that chicken.
5: I mean, the audience is begging for it. All right.
4: Senator John Kennedy said to Kash Patel in the hearing the other day, why would you even get into bestiality? And Patel said, we're not into bestiality. And Kennedy said, the person who recommended it, why didn't you just say what planet did you parachute in from when you talk to somebody who's been into bestiality? And Patel said, that was my initial response, Senator, but then they explained to me and showed me cases in which people were forced into it. How often does that
5: more
4: happen?
5: Details.
4: How often does that happen? Is this a common problem?
5: And it's come to the attention of law enforcement and they're on some sort of list. And it's known enough that the FBI gets wind of it.
4: Who wrote this in the Free Press? I don't know. They're so clever at the Free Press. Why would anybody be into it, Kennedy said. And the Free Press writer said, this is the worst case context for the word into that having two meanings. But I got to say, technically, I agree with Kash Patel. If I had to, but I have so many more questions about how common bestiality-related sexual abuse is. I actually don't want answers, but I kind of do a little. I agree. How often is this coming up? How often is it you get a good qualified candidate for the FBI, and huh, it turns up we see you were with an elk once, romantically. Yeah, but they told me I was going to lose my college scholarship if I didn't, or something. I mean, what?
5: They said they would put pictures of me up online not sexing up an elk in case. I'm struggling here. Well, much anyway, like our beloved writer from the Free Press, I don't want to know, and yet I do.
4: Right.
5: Is that something? Like,
4: that it's enough of a problem they changed the rules and they discussed it in Congress?
5: Well, something had to prompt that, though.
4: Right.
5: And I don't need to know the fella's name because I'm sure the experience when it happened was profoundly disturbing. Although, again, I'm struggling to come up with a scenario, except really sad, tragic stuff.
4: Hi, I'm just calling to check on my FBI application. You said that it all looked pretty good. You liked my education and background, everything like that. We're going to reject you. You're going to reject me? Why? Yeah, because you're a horse blanker. Whoa, whoa, whoa. Little context on this. Let me explain.
5: Yeah.
4: I was forced into it. Oh, okay. Well, we have new rules about that. Welcome to the FBI. There you go.
5: I grew up in
4: a one-man play on what it would be like.
5: I do not claim to have perspective on every lifestyle. I admit my blank spots. Jack, you grew up in farm country.
4: I did.
5: Are there rural bullies who will force younger teenagers, perhaps, to couple with the neighborhood sheep?
4: No, I've never heard of it.
5: Oh, that's a bad idea.
4: You
5: such a bad idea
4: are a brave man or really, really horny.
5: Well, no, it's just not a good idea. How often has this come up? Oh, that's what I started to say. I don't need to know the guy's name, but this is not the sort of thing you're sitting around the FBI headquarters stroking your chin thinking about. You know, we need more agents. What's holding us back from getting more good agents? It's probably guys unfairly excluded for blanking horses. I mean, it had to be a specific case or two.
4: Obviously.
5: And if it was only one or two, who cares? Give them a job at the TSA or as a park ranger or something. Maybe not a great idea. But again, they were forced into it in Kash Patel's world.
4: Right.
5: How often is this coming up?
4: It can't be a common thing, can it? Anyway, they don't want to exclude those people because you didn't have any choice.
5: All right, look. I want you to listen to me. I want you to listen good and hard, folks. If you can come up with a reasonable scenario that fits what we've been describing, no childish jokes, okay? No stupid jokes. Email us, mailbag@armstrongandgetty.com. Katie does not like this idea for some reason.
6: You're supposed to be the mature one, Joe.
5: 415-295-KFTC.
4: Yeah, I'm legit interested, too. Okay, quickly pay off this before we take a break.
5: All right, I'm sorry. Here's the obvious. Kash Patel himself was at one point strong-armed into the love that dare not speak its name.
4: I can't even imagine.
5: Cash me outside. How about that?
4: Maybe we'll take a break. I feel like we need a complete reset.
5: Really? Okay.
4: I am going to give you such a wedgie unless you and this pig. So I don't know.
5: Forced I do into hate getting wedgies.
4: Before we take a break, I just saw Trump doubled down in one of his speeches. You know, he's traveling around to a battleground district states and trying to help the Republican win. And he went once again blaming Ukraine for the price of diesel. which I just think is so out of line.
5: I hate that. Yeah.
4: One, mostly inaccurate, and two, what are you supposed to do when you're at war for your life? Literally fighting for your life. They're attacking your energy structure, trying to kill you. So you're going after their energy structure, trying to get them to back off. And you're going to be told, no, that's off limits because you're raising the price of diesel in the United States.
5: Because it's bad for me politically. It's horrific.
4: And not blaming the price of gas and diesel on Iran, which I'm fine with paying that price to keep them from getting a nuclear weapon, as I've said many, many times. But blaming it on Zelensky is so out of bounds, I think.
5: Speaking of money, and I missed this amidst all the Barnyard talk, but did Kash Patel also say you could get in if you'd stolen from your employer?
4: Yeah, there are certain circumstances where that's okay, too. They're just they're making both of these things not as blanket prohibiting backgrounds.
5: I have a fair amount of tolerance for youthful indiscretions. I think a lot of people, as they mature, their youthful indiscretions can even make them more strongly anti ever crossing that line again, if you know what I mean. It's where you acquire wisdom, I think, in some cases.
4: Yeah, I'm fine with having some nuance and context to all these things. I'm fine with that. Yeah,
5: Barnyard romance, on the other hand, I don't get how often that comes.
4: That's
5: up.
4: A little weird. Yeah, definitely.
0: Jack Armstrong and Joe Getty.
4: We are Armstrong and Getty, and this is the best weekend talk show in America.
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23: The Armstrong and Getty Show.
5: Campus Madness Update. It's been a while. There it is. There's your Campus Madness.
4: That sounds
5: poor girl,
4: like
5: what's going on there at our campus?
6: Forgot about mad. That. Startled
5: it's
6: me.
5: It's disturbing. All right, Katie, so what were you saying?
6: I was saying University of California leaders are considering whether to bring back the SAT for admissions, but they haven't made a decision yet. Admissions.
5: Are you kidding, you idiots? Everybody, Notre Dame just brought it back. Everybody's bringing it back because abandoning it was stupid and woke.
6: Admissions officials say dropping the SAT hasn't hurt graduation rates, but some faculty say more students are struggling in basic math and reasoning skills.
5: Okay, so I came across this tweet from Alex Stapp last night. He writes, I thought the tweet below, which is an article from the New York Times, must be omitting some critical context or paraphrasing the text ungenerously. But no, the New York Times actually published an op-ed that claims the University of California hasn't sacrificed excellence, even though it admits students who struggle with basic junior high math. And I tweeted, what they said specifically was, what has made the University of California exceptional is its commitment to increase access without sacrificing excellence. Students on University of California campuses may struggle with basic math, but they're graduating at record rates. My head is going to explode. As I said, yeah, because you inflated grades for the underprepared students and everyone else. You abandoned the very standards you claim to have met, and everyone knows it. Only your grads and New York Times readers would be dumb enough to fall for this horse shiznizzle.
4: It really is another example of Goodhart's Law, which is one of my favorite things I've ever learned in my life. As soon as a measure becomes a goal, it ceases to be a good measure. And the whole graduation thing became that years ago in high schools and colleges. The measure of graduation rates was a measure of, you know, how many people were doing well. But then it became a goal to reach a certain standard. So you did a variety of things to make sure you could raise that number. So it's no longer a good measure. The fact that people graduate, but you've lowered the standard to where it doesn't take much to graduate, then proves nothing. You get nothing out of those numbers.
5: Right. And the fact that they would claim that with a straight face is if either they've lost their minds and they think, no, we're still educating kids like we always have, or they're liars and think we're all so stupid that we don't catch that. Again, only your grads would be that dumb. So occasionally I find myself wondering, why are the campuses so impregnable to common sense? And part of it is just years and years and years of self-selecting for fellow Marxists. But the other part of it is foreign money. And the Journal had a piece recently by Craig Singleton who pointed out that universities receiving federal funds have been required by law for decades and decades to report foreign gifts and contracts totaling $250,000 or more annually. But they don't. They just ignore the law, which has led to billions of dollars pouring in from Qatar, Islamism, and China, communism. Those are, I believe, the top two foreign donors to U.S. Universities. Islamists and communists. It's incredible. And the point he's making in his editorial is all foreign donors and contracting parties should be identified. Follow the damn law. Enforce the law. That would be one thing the Trump administration could absolutely do. Moving along. Mentioned this very briefly. Want to dig into it a little more. FIRE, the Foundation for Individual Rights and Expression, came out with their 2027 college free speech rankings. And 121 out of the 261 schools ranked earned an F for their speech climate. That's almost half got an F. And it's an actual grading scale where if you do pretty well, you get a C. So free speech, they write, is under continuous threat at many of America's colleges, pushed aside in favor of politics, comfort, or simply a desire to avoid controversy. Well, it's monolithic thinking, really. But as a result, speech codes dictating what may or may not be said, free speech zones confining speech to tiny areas of campus, and administrative attempts to punish or repress campus free speech on a case-by-case basis have become all too common. And one of the ways they arrive at these numbers or grades is they do massive polling of the students. And 30% of students say using violence to stop someone from speaking on campus is acceptable, at least in rare cases. 30%. 69% of students say shouting down a speaker on campus is acceptable, at least in rare cases.
4: The violence thing, I hope, is just a directional answer. But the fact that you would even give that as a directional answer, not meaning it yourself, is highly troubling.
5: The way they get them is by suggesting that speech is violence. And of course, you can respond to violence with violence. Everybody knows that.
4: I think there's lots of people that think shouting down an unpopular opinion is okay on all sides.
5: 23% self-censor themselves with other students. 27% self-censor during classroom discussions, so their opinion doesn't hurt their grade. 24% of students said it is not likely their school administration would defend a speaker's rights to express their views. You just have to remind yourself, and I wish we could whistle past this graveyard and not worry about it as people, as citizens. But people learn what they're taught. And we've got our educational institutions teaching things, ideas that most of us find abhorrent. And not only that, if there were free speech on the campuses, that would be okay, because good ideas usually win over bad ideas, or you got to get better at expressing them. But the good ideas aren't even getting a hearing on the campuses, and that is a serious, serious problem.
4: Shut them down is the answer. That's your only answer. You gotta blow this whole thing up. I'm tired of talking about it. It's ruined. It's over. It doesn't work anymore. The whole public school system, K through graduate school, doesn't work anymore. Start over. That's my answer.
5: I do appreciate the Trump administration's efforts, though. I really, really do. It's one of the best things they've done. Harmeet Dhillon, you're a hero. We love you. It's campus madness.
4: Wow. So what would cause that?
5: It's madness, you idiot.
23: Jack Armstrong and Joe Getty.
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4: 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Hey there, we are Armstrong and Getty. 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Like this week, we talked about the Ed Sheeran controversy. I can't believe he actually caved. Also, Trump at the UN, what's going on with Iran, all that sort of stuff. 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Find it wherever you get podcasts, Armstrong and Getty On Demand. This is the best weekend talk show in America.
5: We get along very well. We have a good relationship. Now, somebody said, oh, they spy on us. And I said, maybe they do, but we spy on them too. You know, I don't want to give any certified or classified information, but we spy on them too. They said, they spy on you, sir. I said, we spy on them too.
4: So, President Xi's going to the White House tonight. He and his wife are going to meet Donald and Melania on the tarmac, and then they'll go do the white tie dinner, I think is actually on Friday or tomorrow, whatever. I don't think this stuff means anything. So I'm having on Lon Hee Chin to talk me out of that position. He is the David and Diane Steffi Fellow in American Public Policy Studies at the Hoover Institution and the Director of Domestic Policy Studies at Stanford University, and he comes on the Armstrong and Getty Show regularly, and we appreciate that. Talk me out of it, Lon Hee, that these things are mostly show and don't mean a whole lot.
6: Well, I wish I could completely talk you out of it, Jack. I think this particular meeting will be more show than anything else, because there's a couple things we have to keep in mind. First of all, the two leaders, Trump and Xi, are going to meet one more time at least before the end of the year. There's a summit called the APEC Summit, which is happening this year actually in China. They're scheduled to meet there. So this meeting that we have coming up today and tomorrow, it's really about setting up that one. And frankly, the issues, and you hinted at this earlier, the issues that need to be discussed are way too big to resolve in, you know, just a single sit down. We're talking about the AI race. We're talking about broader concerns around China's continuing harassment and bullying of Taiwan, China's holding of U.S. citizens without any real charges. Something they call an exit ban, which basically means you go to China and you never get to leave. You get put in a Chinese prison instead. And then Hong Kong and all of the human rights violations we see coming out of Hong Kong. So I think there are a bunch of issues that need to be discussed and ultimately need to be resolved. But I don't expect too much to happen in this meeting. But they will have a nice dinner, it sounds like. They will have a nice piece of steak. But that's great. About it.
4: Did you happen to see the George Will piece in the Washington Post about if Taiwan and China get into it and the choices a president would have to make? Holy crap.
6: It's awful. It's awful. And this is, you know, this is why, I mean, look, the single biggest geopolitical challenge that the U.S. faces is China. And there's all sorts of reasons why that is. But the Taiwan situation is probably front and center, because what people need to understand is that China has always thought Taiwan is part of China. China has always felt that Taiwan is a renegade province and needs to be reunited with the motherland, when in reality, Taiwan has been a separate society now for over 60 years. So it's a little bit fundamental in terms of how the Chinese view this situation. And you're right, George Will is certainly right, that if a U.S. president had to face the question of what to do about a military set of activities involving Taiwan, there are no good answers in that situation. And that's why we try to avoid that to the extent possible.
4: So a lot of just watching, like, you know, mainstream media coverage of Trump meeting with President Xi, they almost everybody's leading with AI as being the big topic. That's the crux of the issue, isn't it? We've been talking about this for weeks with all the, you know, it's going to kill us all in 10 years or whatever angle you're taking on AI. Yeah. Should we slow down or not? It always gets to the, yeah, but what about China? How do you slow them down?
6: Yeah. And here's the thing. Even if they had some kind of an agreement and said, oh, yeah, sure, we'll slow down. Do you really trust that they're going to slow down?
4: No, absolutely
6: trust
4: not.
6: Of course not. Of course not. And it'd be ludicrous for us and for our frontier models to unilaterally stand down, because this is the new arms race. This is the arms race of the next century. And the idea that the United States, with all of the talent and all of the resources we have here to devote toward this AI competition, the idea that we would voluntarily stand down and allow the Chinese to assume leadership in this area is not only ludicrous, but I think is fundamentally damaging to our national security interests. So there's no question on our end, on the U.S. end, we have to figure out what an appropriate set of guardrails are for the development of AI technology. I think everybody understands that this is an incredibly powerful technology and there's a lot of things that could go wrong. But the idea that we then just say, you know what, we're going to let you and China develop the next great frontier model and you guys do what you're going to do. We're just going to hang out back here. It's nuts. It is completely nuts. And I do fear a little bit that the posture the administration is taking is one that basically says we're willing to accommodate some things in order to have more placid and stable relations with China. Mm. And the reality is, you know, look, it goes back to the point I was making earlier, Jack. We've got fundamental disagreements with these guys. And if we don't set those out and we don't get some of those issues on the table, then we're going to lose some of these battles. And these are battles we cannot afford to lose, in my view.
4: I want to move on to some punditry about, you know, horse races and politics and that. But what do you think the clip we just played about, I don't know if this was the clip or not, but where he talks about how he's great friends with President Xi. You know, he always does have Putin and Xi. What is that whole thing where he thinks that's like a feather in his cap that they're good friends?
6: Yeah. Well, I think it comes back to, look, the most charitable interpretation of this is that he believes if he can be friendly with them, he can get something out of them, that he can get what he wants out of them. He can get an economic deal in the case of Xi, or that with the case of Putin, he can figure out a way to resolve the Ukraine situation or resolve other hostilities by being more friendly with them. And that theory is fine, except for the fact that both Xi and Putin are thugs in their own right. And the idea that you can use friendship to deal with a thug to me feels a little bit naive. And I think that's the problem and that's the challenge in both of these situations. I'm frankly, Jack, I'm a little more worried about Xi than I am about Putin. I mean, Putin's a thug. He's a KGB agent, as you know, John McCain once said that he stared into Vladimir Putin's eyes and saw KGB. You know, I mean, Putin is basically he's got, in my view, a much more limited set of concerns. The Xi Jinping relationship, to me, is more troubling because the China relationship, as we've discussed, that's the one where I really fear there is greater geostrategic challenge for us in the future. And, you know, Xi is playing chess. And I fear that there's a little bit of the response that we're playing checkers because this is a guy who has a 30-year plan. Okay. He's got a 30-year plan for China's dominance of not just the Asia Pacific region, but now that aspiration has expanded to dominance of other parts of the world. And I'm not exaggerating when I say that. If you look at the way that they conduct their economic policy, the way they conduct their national security policy, they are about expanding hegemony throughout parts of the world where they believe they can get away with it. And if we are not strong and we don't deal with Xi exactly in that clear-eyed way, these guys are going to eat our lunch. And so we have to be very, very concerned about how the Chinese Communist Party has a long-term plan when we in the United States, it feels to me at least, we're kind of stumbling from crisis to crisis here. That's how we resolve our policy issues, is we got a crisis, we solve it. We got a crisis, we solve it. But we're not thinking about the long term. And that worries me.
4: Speaking of communists, moving on to
6: politics. The city of Los Angeles.
4: Yeah, the city of Los Angeles. You said there's a new poll out showing the socialists are doing well?
6: Yeah. So, you know, Karen Bass, who's the current mayor of L.A., she's, you know, not exactly been a success. And I think as a result, she's going to be in a runoff in November against Nithya Raman, who is a self-avowed democratic socialist. And Raman, the socialist, according to latest polling, I think it's from the LA Times this morning, has her up double digits.
4: Wow.
6: And part of it's because Bass has just, you know, done a bad job. But part of it, I think really, I mean, Jack, the energy in a lot of the Democratic Party, and we've had this conversation before, the energy is not just from the left, it's from the far left. that is where people are feeling the most enthused about potential leadership. Look at Mamdani in New York. Look at Abdullah Saeed in Michigan. And now you have a third part of the troika. You have Nithya Raman in the city of Los Angeles.
4: Wow.
6: And I just don't, we could talk about all the crazy policy positions she has, but fundamentally, this to me is a story about the politics of today and the politics of the Democratic Party. And that's why I've said, do not be surprised if one of the leading contenders for the 2028 Democratic presidential nomination is none other than AOC. Do not be surprised, because that is where the energy is coming from in a lot of Democratic Party circles. And I think what we're seeing in the city of LA just proves that.
4: Well, good luck with running AOC or somebody who wants to be a socialist nationwide as a president, I think. But yeah, getting the nomination, I could believe it. Wow, if New York and LA, our two biggest cities, both had socialist mayors, wouldn't that be something?
6: Think about that. I mean, that would be amazing, just in terms of the policy priorities, the direction it would go in. And LA's got major problems, as people know, whether it's homelessness or a budget that's completely out of control. Public safety continues to be a concern in many parts of LA. Cost of living. So it's not like this is a city that's running, you know, at a high level.
4: Right.
6: And,
4: right.
6: You know, we're going to come in and we're going to do a little experimentation. This is a city that's got significant issues, and you're bringing in somebody who I think will be fundamentally disastrous for some of the big challenges that the city faces.
4: So if you could give me as close as you can to a yes, no on these questions, and then I'll dig deeper if it seems like it's a good idea. Is Kamala Harris going to run for president?
6: I don't think so. I think she realizes her limitations. And look, here's the data point.
4: They are many and deep.
6: The data point you need. Here's the one data point you need on that. Gavin Newsom's doing better than her. That tells you everything you need to know.
4: Gotcha. So then is Gavin Newsom going to run for president?
6: Yeah, I think so. I think he's been running for president for 10 years.
4: Yeah, I would agree. Well, you kind of touched on this. Do you think AOC will actually run for president?
6: I think she will run, and I think if she doesn't run, someone from that wing of the party who she blesses is going to end up being a pretty formidable candidate. But I think she's going to run because why not?
4: Right.
6: I mean, you asked this question about a lot of people, and I think the reality is that running for president has become a business.
4: Mm-hmm.
6: And if you run for president and you happen to do reasonably well, you can fail up, right?
4: 100%.
6: And why not do it?
4: Yeah.
6: So I think she's going to run. Yeah.
4: Does JD run?
6: Yeah, I think so. And I think he's going to be formidable, because he's got a ton of great donor relationships with the Republican Party. Ultimately, what happens with the Republican nomination is it will be whoever President Trump wants it to be. He is still the single most impactful figure in Republican politics today. So if it's the vice president, if it's Marco Rubio, if it's someone else, it's going to be because President Trump has blessed that candidacy.
4: So who will be JD's biggest challenger if he runs then?
6: I think I might be in the minority on this. I think that there will be a lot of Republicans who are going to run. And I think that President Trump actually likes it that way. I think he wants there to be a big crowded field of a lot of contenders. I don't know who his strongest competition will end up being.
4: Marco won't run?
6: I don't know. And I think that Marco is approaching this whole scenario very wisely.
4: God, I wish he would.
6: Saying, I think his view is, you know, let's see what happens. But I think it's going to be a big field. I think Ted Cruz will run. I think Glenn Youngkin might run. I think you'll have Sarah Huckabee Sanders might be in the mix. So I'm of the view that it's going to be a pretty crowded field. And then that's going to allow President Trump to play his modern day version of The Apprentice.
4: On the presidential
6: competition.
4: Yeah. Well, it's all going to start very soon, for better or worse. No doubt about
6: November
4: it.
6: November 4th, the day after the election. It's, you know, all the gloves come off.
4: Oh, my God. Well,
6: get ready.
4: Good business to be in. Lonnie Chen, thank you very much for coming on today. Appreciate it.
6: Good time as always, Jack.
4: November 4th, which is not very far off. Yep, that's what it'll all be. 2028, talking people will be announcing. Holy crap.
0: Jack Armstrong and Joe Getty.
4: We've decided to call this the best weekend talk show in America. And if you like it, download Armstrong and Getty on demand.
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17: 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How to own it in America is the theme. They're breaking down owning from A to Z. Owning the narrative. Owning the infrastructure. Owning

0: don't think AI is going to wipe out all of mankind in the next decade.
1: As things worsen, the pendulum slides from concerned over to worried. You can have the trademark.
0: I think it's going to upend the world in ways we can't even imagine and be the current world be unrecognizable. I believe that, but I don't think we're going to be dead.
1: Got a great note from Marina on the topic of the Clancy murder trial, etc. She's a tough on crime kind of gal. She makes clear. I know that. Frequent correspondent. I'm also a Christian, a lover of life. I adore children. This story is a complete tragedy. I cry when I think of those babies. Saying that two wrongs don't make a right. From all that I've read and interviews I've heard, our country has done a terrible job of investing in women's health issues. Just a small amount of money goes toward learning about this topic of postpartum psychosis. Wasn't that long ago doctors used to brush off the symptoms of postpartum depression and psychosis altogether? One of the psychiatrists noted that only a handful of psychiatrists are familiar with this and would even know how to deal with the issue in the right way. Joe, you mentioned the other day AI is like a brain and we need to learn about it. You also said the human brain is hardly known. Well, that's exactly right. She goes into a little detail. After watching Clancy's husband on 60 Minutes, I'm convinced the system let her down.
0: Wow.
1: It's one thing to choose to do drugs that cause your brain to go haywire and be a burden on society. It's quite another to have the medical establishments prescribe you a cocktail of medications that lead to complete delusion. Imagine yourself at a restaurant with your beautiful wife and somebody slips you a hallucinogenic drug. Then the waiter comes up to you. You think he's a beast of some kind. You take the knife from the table and defend your wife and kill the beast.
0: I think you're guilty of murder if you do that under our current laws.
1: If somebody slipped me a hallucinogenic drug? I don't think so.
0: Well, if you get hammered drunk and you do something, you're guilty.
1: That is true.
0: And you could say legitimately, I don't even remember doing that.
1: Right. But her point is that she did not, quote unquote, willingly take the drugs. They were prescribed by doctors and they made her insane. So I don't know whether that's true. We ought to know the brain better than we do.
0: Yeah. I still like having the standard of you don't get to strangle your babies to death and then walk among us.
1: We're going to err to the side of that. Yeah. Yeah. Let's see. Kevin, on the topic of the press ban, I just wanted to log in that I'm in the for crowd. The First Amendment begins with Congress shall make no law. Clearly, Congress is not involved in this situation. They can print what they want. The president doesn't have to let them in the White House.
0: That's an interesting angle. And then let it be handled politically, just because I think politically he would lose.
1: Correct.
0: It would straighten itself out.
1: Yeah, I have a counterpoint to that, but it's not a bad point. The mainstream press isn't free and independent anymore. It's simply a propaganda arm of one political party. They do measurable damage to the U.S., the pursuit of our interests, and the unity of our people.
0: Because if over time, if presidents only, because we got clips of back when Barack Obama was talking about banning Fox, because it wasn't a real news source. If presidents started only allowing in the press that's favorable to them,
1: yeah,
0: people would turn them off and they would realize, okay, we're not reaching anybody here.
2: Armstrong and Getty.
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5: Ed Sheeran, what in the devil are you doing here?
6: I couldn't help but overhear your conversation. You see, I was just outside sitting on the fence.
4: Wow.
5: Ed, we need your help with this ghastly war.
6: Yeah. Thing is, Your Majesty, I don't like to take sides. I don't want to alienate any of my fans, humans or robots. A lot of my tickets are bought by scalping bots. Sometimes, when it comes to conflicts, the bravest thing you can do is to say nothing at all.

0: from UK Saturday Night Live mocking Ed Sheeran for being neutral on the story up until the weekend.
1: Yeah, I was disappointed to see that. I saw the headline, you know, UK SNL mocks Sheeran for, but yeah, being a musician saying, look, I'm just here to play my songs for God's sake. That was what he was mocked for. I'm not shocked by any of this, or I'm not surprised, but I am shocked. The ubiquity of the thoroughness with which the woke crowd have convinced young Western worlders that their narrative about the Israel-Hamas conflict is the right one is, it's been a spectacular propaganda victory.
0: Well, if you want the update on what happened over the weekend, if you weren't paying attention, here it is from ABC News.
2: With protesters outside, Ed Sheeran opened a solo concert in Philadelphia on Saturday by apologizing.
3: And I am making mistakes, and I'm so, so sorry.
2: This after opening act Macklemore was dropped from the U.S. tour over onstage pro-Palestinian comments. Other openers and his own band dropping out in protest. Sheeran saying while the attacks in Israel on October 7th, 2023 were horrific.
3: What is happening in Gaza is a catastrophic and unjustifiable and disproportionate.
2: And that he wants his music and shows to be about unity and humanity, not politics.
0: I don't understand why he caved. You know, he's a musician and he's very touchy-feely. And he said, well, we're going to play more of what he said, but, you know, he might have got wind of that Saturday Night Live from England mocking him for staying out of it. If he'd have come out on stage and said, I believe in music. I believe, you know, in the crap musicians say, music's power to heal the world. And I just want to bring to get people together. And that's what I'm going to continue to do. I'm just going to make music and put love out there.
1: Right.
0: And that's it. He would have been fine.
1: Yeah.
0: He would have been fine. There'd have been protests and they'd have gotten smaller over time as he went from venue to venue. People would have still filled the stadium and watched his music, and it would have been forgotten about. Now, he's going to have to react to every opening act he ever has in his life on whatever topic, I think.
1: Right. Yeah, the only quibble I have with that, and I thought I had it, James Lindsay wrote a great piece about Chairman Mao's, the Cultural Revolution's enforcement mechanisms and how they framed every question and every issue as you're either the people or an enemy of the people. And at first, at least, there were neutrals too, and you dealt with them in a little different way. But eventually, you're either with the people or you're an enemy of the people. And the woke crowd, being neo-Marxists, whether they realize it or not, they saw anybody who does not say, yes, Israel is committing a genocide, they are the colonial oppressor, blah, blah, blah, the whole nine yards. Anybody not saying that is an enemy of the people. Silence and neutrality are not acceptable in a Marxist regime.
0: Right. I just think that he's big enough he could have ignored those people and they would have been overwhelmed by people who just want to go listen to him play music.
1: Yeah, I guess I'm sorry. I left that part out of the thought. I think amongst everybody he hangs out with, does business with, jams with, has a pint at the pub with, the vast majority of young people have been won over in our nation's schools and perhaps Britain's too. To these notions we've been talking about. So he has gotten zero moral support anywhere for the notion of neutrality, what I'm suggesting.
0: He sort of got to that on stage. So the concert was in Philadelphia. Pretty damn big protests outside the arena where he was going to play. And I'm sure he saw those from his hotel window and was, you know, hurt in the way that singer-songwriter, touchy-feely sorts of guys are hurt.
1: Right.
0: And he came out and read from a teleprompter. This was pre-written probably with the help of multiple people. Anyway, here's a little of it.
3: I don't want to disappoint fans, and I've never wanted to be an activist musician, but this has put me in the middle of an important and passionate argument about freedom of speech and the most complex political issue on the planet. I'm used to my music being criticized, and I'm always happy to take that. But this week, the criticism was about something much more important, and I've had to take and make difficult decisions, and I am making mistakes, and I'm so, so sorry. I honestly am so grateful that you're here tonight with me.
0: I'm not. I didn't want a political speech. I wanted to hear you sing that song about when you're old and still in love.
1: Yeah.
0: Ed Sheeran goes on.
3: I have tried in my career not to be a political commentator of any kind because I want my music and shows to be about unity, not division, about humanity, not politics.
0: Good, start
3: what
0: playing.
3: What happened in Israel and at the Nova Music Festival on October 7th was horrific and compounded centuries of Jewish pain. What is happening in Gaza is catastrophic and unjustifiable and disproportionate. My heart has been broken by the scale of devastation and loss of civilians' lives, of children's lives.
1: Well, that was a good, manful attempt, I've got to admit.
0: The fact that he mentioned October 7th was bad also.
1: And the Nova Music Festival specifically. Yeah, I appreciate that.
0: But he, we don't have the part where he talked about, I've lost family and friends over this.
1: Your family and friends are ideological extremists.
0: You have family members you've lost over this because you say, I'm not going to get into politics. I'm a guitar player and a singer.
1: But you have a platform, Ed, and you're either the people or you're the enemy of the people.
0: So
1: choose.
0: I'm mostly bothered by if we are going to live in a world where if you're a tennis player or a musician or a whatever the hell you are, you have to get involved. Forced into get. I don't want to live in that world.
1: No. No.
0: First of all, they're the last people you want to hear from. I don't need to hear from the chick who can play tennis at the U.S. Open or the guy who's a way better guitar player than I can ever be. His opinion on this, who freaking cares?
1: Right. Right. 100%. The people I'm talking about care because you've got to be one or the other.
0: Well, they won a battle. They won a pretty big battle in the last week.
1: Yeah.
0: They forced Ed Sheeran. I mean, he, Taylor Swift, and like two other people are at that level in the entire world musicians. And he got forced into doing this.
1: Mm-hmm.
0: Oh,
1: we've got some great Bill Maher. Let me hit you with some of the James Lindsay I mentioned. The goals of the politics of compliance are simple: to get as many people to comply as possible and to justify the dehumanization and demonization of anyone who refuses to comply, even if they try to stay neutral. Everything's done in the name of the people. Everything that isn't working is blamed on enemies of the people. The objective is to force people to see things from the perspective of the people, which is to say from the perspective of compliance. And those who comply have the psychology of their compliance weaponized into hatred for those who refuse to comply and even for those who merely drag their feet. And those people become the most savage weapons in the hands of the tyrant. The mechanism is sometimes called hatecraft. You remember every day in 1984, they would get you together for your 2-minute hate to whip up hate against anybody who's causing all of the problems, all of our problems. It's these enemies of the people. The idea of neutrality is poison. It doesn't exist in their worldview.
0: I just can't believe I thought Sheeran was going to hold the line. I really did. I was surprised when I saw that he caved. Although he did say family and close friends.
1: Yeah.
0: I mean, that would be a weird position to be in if, like, my brothers and oldest friends all said, yeah, I just got to tell you, I'm breaking with you on this one. I don't know where your head's at on this. That'd make me think.
1: Yeah. Yeah. No doubt. What illustrates Lindsay's point and my point even further is that the facts of the actual booting of Hamas Lamar or Vanilla ISIS off of the tour are known, how that unfolded. Robert Kraft, who's close with Sheeran, or at least knows him very well, Sheeran played at his wedding, the 85-year-old billionaire.
0: I didn't realize that. He had Ed Sheeran play his wedding?
1: His latest wedding.
0: Holy cow.
1: Yeah.
0: That's quite a get.
1: I believe you should always keep looking for that special person. Maybe you've had a couple of mishaps, whatever, but like Larry Ellison's hottie Chinese-American sixth wife, who's now throwing his checkbook around in Michigan sports, the sixth wife. I mean, that's a lot. Anyway, so Robert Kraft, at one of his latest weddings, had Ed Sheeran play. They know each other very well. He explained, look, I cannot host a guy in my stadium saying Israel's committing a genocide, because they're not. They're absolutely provably not. But as I've explained over and over again, they changed the definition of genocide. So the Ed Sheerans of the world think they are committing a genocide. But it was far from just Kraft, David Tepper and Arthur Blank, the respective owners of the Carolina Panthers and Atlanta Falcons, said, we agree completely. We're not having that crap in our stadium. Philadelphia Eagles owner Jeffrey Lurie reached the same conclusion, said, I'm not having that S in my stadium. And it was spreading. And so what they're demanding of Ed Sheeran in his struggle session, Google it, kids. This, because this is 100%. Look at that. He was on his knees weeping, saying, I'm sorry I became an enemy of the people. What they're asking of Sheeran is, look, even though none of this was your doing, and it's the stadium owners, for God's sake, you need to absolutely tilt at that windmill and sacrifice your tour or whatever it takes to protect Macklemore's right to say Israel is committing a genocide. Neutrality is not an option.
0: Man, what's the fun of being that rich and like the biggest musical artist on the planet if you can't call your own shots?
1: Especially if your shot is, hey, I just want to play my songs, all right? I'm not going to comment on who's hot in the NFL. I'm not going to give out any recipes. I'm not going to, like, say guys who wear this fashion are stupid. I'm just going to play my songs. But no, that is absolutely not acceptable.
0: I think he would have been fine if he'd have stood up to it. But
1: Chairman freaking Mao.
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0: Heather Myers is nice enough to fill in for Katie Green for a couple of days while Katie is doing her anniversary trip. Heather is a longtime TV host and a correspondent for Newsmax right now. And what is the story you covered the other day that caught my attention?
13: This caught my attention too, Jack, because I have, you know, high school age son. Mm-hmm. I believe you do too. Mm-hmm. So for decades, you know, young Americans have been told that that 4-year college degree is the immediate ticket to a good job. But there's brand new data coming out about our labor market that shows that those with a recent college degree, so a recent college grad, I'm talking between the ages of 22 and 26, are having one of the toughest times ever finding a job. At the same time, those without a bachelor's degree and maybe with just a high school diploma or partial college education are having one of the best job markets that they've experienced in the past 20 years.
0: I knew this was coming. Whenever I would talk about the fact, like, I'm not pushing my kids to go to college. I have one that probably won't, one that probably will, but I'm definitely not pushing it. And whenever I have mentioned that, people have said to me, well, you know, statistically over time, people who graduate college make this much more money. That has been true always. I don't believe it's going to be true anymore. And I knew at some time that at some point the data would catch up to that. And I'm sure that's, you know, roughly starting now and going forward. There's all kinds of reasons for that. I've got a thing from a college professor I'm going to read a little bit later in the show. Him talking about current students who know nothing, learn nothing, come out of college no more qualified than when they went in, only poorer. And then you've got the whole thing. If I bring on a college graduate, what crazy crap do they believe about the employer-employee relationship and, you know, suing me for this and that and all? Yeah, who wants that?
13: Right. And so this is interesting because the study touched on exactly what you just mentioned. A few of the other reasons of why we're seeing this trend is that AI has largely taken over entry-level white-collar jobs. Mm. So those recent college grads are coming out, and usually you'd start kind of at the bottom of the ladder job. Those are now being done by AI for a lot of these companies.
0: Those weren't jobs you needed a college degree for anyway. They True. Were hiring college graduates to do. College graduates are doing them because it was all they could find, but that's not what got them the job.
13: Right. Another reason, simple supply and demand. So older workers in skilled trades are starting to retire. So that's creating demand for people who can do jobs that require hands-on skills. I'm talking about your air conditioning repair person, your plumber, your electrician. Those trade jobs are still, you know, they need to fill a lot of spots in those. There was something else here. Okay. So, you know, when you're talking about something in front of your phone and then sooner than later, you get a video about this exact topic.
0: Right. We were discussing this just the other day. Yeah.
13: Yeah. So I'm talking about this subject matter with my husband and all of a sudden I get this video for a company called Degree Free. And basically what this woman and I believe her husband have done is they have figured out how to reverse engineer your way into the career that you want to go into without getting a college degree. So I interviewed her for the same story and she basically said that the most important thing that employers are looking for is no longer a bachelor's degree. It's work experience. Mm. So if you don't have any work experience, and it could be something as like being a high school waiter or waitress at a restaurant or a lifeguard, any of those kinds of jobs, employers want that more than anything else right now.
0: That doesn't surprise me a bit. It's very easy for a lot of young people now to, and part of it is we've crafted a society where it's very hard to get a job as a teenager now. There's all kinds of things that I did that you're not allowed to do anymore. And anyway, so you could graduate from college with a worthless degree. You're out there, you're 22, 23 years old. You've never worked a day in your life. You've never had a boss. You've never had been given a task that you had to perform or anything ever. Yeah. There's a big difference between that person and you hire somebody who's had a couple of jobs and who cares about the degree, because we all know in most cases, they're worthless.
13: Yeah. So that was her point. She said that for a lot of these employers, these recent college grads are coming in with zero work experience and then asking for a salary similar to what the owner of the company is bringing home every week.
0: And it's not the kid's fault. I don't want to make it sound like that. It's horrible that we sold this line of crap to college kids and parents about this for years. All these different kind of gender study degrees and everything like that that aren't going to do anything for you. Oh, that's horrible.
13: It's an expensive piece of paper and they have all this debt and then they have to go back and get the waiter or waitressing job or that entry level job that they could have gotten at 18.
0: Right. Thanks for that story, Heather. Really appreciate that. We'll talk to you a little bit later. That is not surprising. The data has caught up to what we all thought was going to happen anyway.

0: When was the last time you woke up actually feeling rested or got through the day without feeling stressed out? Yeah, over 50% of adults say they'd feel better if they got more sleep, and stress is often the biggest barrier. 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
9: Some rough weather. I'm Paul Stevens, Fox News. Nor'easter bearing down on the northeastern states, and states of emergency in effect for 8 counties in New York, 8 counties in New Jersey, and New York City as well. New Jersey Governor Mikey Sherrill telling residents to be prepared.
10: 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Charge your phone.
9: And Fox Weather's Brandy Campbell for us at Nantasket Beach in Hull, Massachusetts.
11: The nor'easter is strengthening a few hundred miles south in the Atlantic. Now, the forecast says it will reach land along the New Jersey coast this Sunday as 40 million Americans from Massachusetts to North Carolina could be impacted by damaging winds, flooding from rain, or even major coastal flooding. We are already seeing impacts at airports in New York as they face ground delays due to the wind.
9: And the most intense impacts of that nor'easter are forecast later today, Saturday into Sunday. Again, some areas could see 60-mile-an-hour wind gusts. Meantime, Hurricane Nolo not expected to make landfall in Hawaii, but it's strengthening into a Cat 3 hurricane, bringing tropical storm conditions to the southern part of the island. National Hurricane Center Director Michael Brennan says the agency's focus is going to be on the rain.
12: Rainfall is going to be the biggest threat from this system. Could see isolated totals as high as 25 inches on the Big Island, creating life-threatening flash flooding and mudslides.
9: The National Hurricane Center now projecting up to 35 inches of rain for all parts of the Big Island. Wind gusts could exceed 50 miles an hour. And upwards of 8 inches of rain in Thailand's capital city of Bangkok from Thursday to today, Saturday. The rain has disrupted traffic, prompting several evacuations. 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
17: Investigators confirm a fire at a Bexar County Jail annex building last month was accidental. Crews responded late in the afternoon of August 24th to the blaze that had inmates taken to a holding area. A report from the Bexar County Fire Marshal says a contractor working on the elevator was cutting rebar and kicked off sparks that set fire. Three people suffered minor injuries from it. The government is expanding its use of buoys to prevent illegal immigration along the Rio Grande River. They began appearing on the Hidalgo County side of the river earlier this month. The installation is part of a federal program designed to place over 500 miles of buoys along the Rio Grande. About 44 miles of the installation have been completed so far. The city of Austin has canceled a scheduled drawdown of Lake Austin. It was set to lower the lake level by 10 feet between October 12th and November 20th. It was going to allow for repairs and cleanup along the waterfront, but business owners objected to lowering the lake level during a normally busy period of time. I'm Joe Morano.
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19: I want to welcome everybody to our latest edition of CEOs You Should Know Dallas. I'm Chris Long, Dallas Market President for iHeartMedia, and I am here with my friend, President of the State Fair of Texas, Mitchell Gleiber. Mitchell, how you doing?
20: Doing great. Thank you for having me.
19: Excited to have you here. You didn't bring Big Tex with you, but...
20: Did not. He didn't fit through the door.
19: Exactly. I was really worried about what might be my construction costs if you tried to do that, but we're excited to have you. Some good stuff to talk about today. But, you know, as I do with all of our guests, I have to ask you a couple questions. You know, iHeartMedia is a massive audio platform crossing radio stations and 160 markets, podcasts, streaming, all sorts of audio content. And so I think it's important for us to understand these two things about you. First concert.
20: I wasn't a huge concert goer growing up, but the first one I really remember was Garth Brooks in All Texas right. Stadium.
19: Okay.
20: That was a huge deal. And really kind of at that point, I started understanding why concerts are popular.
19: Oh, yeah. Amanda, like first country guest or country artist.
21: I know. I'm probably going to get. I'm going to keep saying that everything's iconic, but that's actually iconic.
20: Yeah.
19: It is iconic.
21: Like, the artists, the venue.
20: Yeah. Flying through the air.
19: You know, oh, so you saw the whole deal.
20: Yeah, okay. It was awesome.
19: I've seen him twice. This is interesting. This is going to be really hard because we, Mitchell, what you need to know is we rank everybody. And right now, number one's Whitney Houston.
20: Okay.
19: Two, Boston. Three, Johnny Cash. We had Pink Floyd, New Kids on the Block. Garth Brooks, whole nother angle. We're going to really have to think about this when the rankings come out. So, okay. You're on the board is what I can say here. Current podcast.
20: I listen a lot to a podcast called Diary of CEO. That's been really interesting. And I'll also listen to Mel Robbins a lot. I think she has a lot of really good material on there. So I listen to her some as well.
19: Awesome. Interesting. We get a lot of Mel Robbins. Diary of CEOs new. The other interesting thing is I have been interested over the last few episodes, like don't listen to podcasts. Actually had one the other day that listens to podcasts while they work out, which I find really interesting.
20: Yeah. But
19: I don't need Shani coming back and being upset with me saying that. Shani, don't get mad at me saying that. Okay. Anyway, so for those of you who grew up in Dallas, Mitchell's last name may resonate with you, as your father was the original voice of the Cowboys, right?
20: He was, yeah. Starting back in 1960 when the Cowboys came to town.
19: Wow. So
20: ironically, my father-in-law, who is deceased now, was actually on that first Dallas Cowboys football team in 1960 as well. Yes.
19: Wow. So side note, I am a lifelong Chiefs fan. So in some ways we are rivals for the Dallas market as the Texans, but that's for another podcast. So I would have to think growing up in that environment had to be like the most amazing thing as a little kid running around with the Cowboys at that time.
20: It was really cool. Yeah. I mean, my life kind of revolved around sports growing up. It's what my dad did. And I just always thought growing up that he had the coolest job ever. Now it traveled. He traveled a lot. But, you know, every summer when I was growing up, our summer vacation was what he did for KRLD radio was he went out about 2 weeks to Thousand Oaks, California, yep, where the Cowboys had their training camp. And that was our family vacation every summer. We went with him. And while he would, you know, go work, you know, we would actually get to go and stand on the sidelines and go to practices and carry the players' helmets back to the locker room after practices and things like that. So had some really cool opportunities, saw a lot of neat things up close. So that was it was great growing up, yeah.
19: So this may be a hard question. Who is your all-time favorite Cowboy?
20: Well, I think Roger Staubach, definitely.
19: Given.
20: And my second would probably be Drew Pearson. Just always loved Drew. I played receiver growing up, and Drew was my man. So to this day, I love Drew.
19: Interesting. I mean, Roger Staubach, I mean,
20: yeah.
19: I remember the first time. So I'm from Kansas City originally, but I've been here 25 years. But the first time I saw him in public, it's amazing the awe with which, especially men our age, like it's like the Queen of England, the Pope, and
20: Captain America.
19: Yeah, I mean, walking around. And anyway, I got to meet him once. My son went to the Naval Academy, and I got to meet him. And you know, thinking back to being a 7-year-old kid, watching him throw that bomb to Drew Pearson against the Vikings, you're just like, oh my gosh.
20: My dad called that play, actually. Not called the play, actually, but he was the voice on the radio.
19: I gotcha.
20: But yeah, that he's a great man. He still comes to the state fair every year, by the way, with his entire family.
19: Yeah.
20: Goes out to the Midway and throws the football through the star and wins prizes. And he also shoots baskets. He's one of our big fans. So
19: I would imagine that the game people are like, oh, no.
20: Got a ringer.
19: Yeah, you've got a ringer coming. Yeah. So as I was doing a little background on you, I thought it was really interesting, and I have to ask this question. Your dad worked with John Madden training him.
20: He did, yeah. My dad was John Madden's first partner after he retired from coaching, getting into television. He was his very first partner at CBS.
19: So, okay, when Madden the Game came out and you would hear that voice, I mean, were there any triggers that that did for you? I mean, you had to have heard him practice and you were around the man as a little kid.
20: Yeah, I mean, I was around him a little bit. He probably was with my dad maybe just a year or 2 years. And then most of after that, it was Dick Vermeil, former Eagles coach for quite a while. And so, yeah, that was two great men that you know, made a mark on the NFL and were awesome broadcasters as well.
19: So, you know, we talk a lot about leadership, and obviously we'll get to, you know, your role as president of the state fair. Do you look back and, you know, things, I mean, think about the people you're around from a leadership perspective, Coach Landry, Roger Staubach, the list is extremely long. You ever think of things you saw, witnessed, you know, were around that made an impact on you and how you lead today?
20: I think the thing that, you know, those types of folks that I may have been around or had a little bit of access to, the one thing that would really jump out at me was just what a great role model they were as people. And, you know, they led with integrity and, you know, they were people of faith. And I think that's something that is really important, is just making sure that, you know, you're following the people that have their values that are aligned with things that you believe in. And I think that's really the main thing. Anytime I think about leaders, I'm always going to try to gravitate towards those people who do things with honesty, integrity, and lead by example.
0: Well, you were surrounded by some good ones as a child.
20: For sure, yeah.
0: I mean, your father aside, I mean, that was amazing. But like these other men that you just came in, you know, not even long-term contact, but I mean, that's a long list.
20: Yeah.
0: It's pretty amazing. So I have to imagine being a kid growing up with in that environment, football was obviously huge. You grew up in Texas. So you went on and played at SMU, right?
20: Yes.
0: Mm-hmm. So we were talking before we started a little bit about that time period. Why don't you talk a little bit about that time period? And I got to imagine there were some real hard lessons that were learned, but important lessons in playing through that time.
20: Yeah, there really were. So I graduated high school in 85 and was fortunate enough to get a scholarship to SMU and play. When I first got to SMU in 85, the team was in the top five in the country.
0: Oh, I remember, yeah.
20: We were really, really good. Now, as a freshman, I redshirted and, you know, didn't play at all, but I was around all those guys, and I could tell you the talent was amazing. I mean, the best talent you could buy, apparently. So it was pretty amazing to be around that. And then, of course, the hammer fell in 87. We got the death penalty, sat for 2 years, but we didn't just sit. We also practiced like we had a season. And on Saturdays, while all the other college football teams were playing games, we were scrimmaging each other kind of to simulate a football season. The guys that were on that team were quite a bit different than what the guys were that were on the team in 85.
0: Oh,
20: these
0: sure.
20: are all guys now that, you know, were freshmen incoming. We had very few scholarships to offer. I mean, a lot of the kids that were on that team when they first came, I was like, I don't know if these guys played high school football.
0: Oh,
20: I mean, it was pretty bad. But they really worked hard. The guys had, you know, great work ethic, really wanted to do it. And, you know, they improved significantly over that time period. And then everything was counting down to September 2nd of 1989, which was our first game back. We played Rice at Old Ownby Stadium. We moved football back to campus. And we didn't play well the first game, but we actually won the second game. We beat UConn in the second game on the last play of the game.
0: Yep.
20: And it was a miracle. Like, I couldn't believe that we actually won this game. I really honestly had no idea that we would ever have a chance to win. And it went on the rest of the season. We did actually beat North Texas that year as well. So those guys, it was so much fun playing with those guys because they had a real love for the game.
0: Yep.
20: They weren't there for other reasons. And, it was a great time. So something I wouldn't have traded for anything. I mean, I did have some opportunities to transfer and potentially play immediately at other schools. But at the end of the day, you know, SMU was a place I always wanted to go.
0: Yep.
20: I got there, loved the university. I was well on my way to my degree, had joined a fraternity, had a lot of friends. Dallas is my home. I grew up here, never wanted to leave. And that's kind of what led me to make the decision to stay and wait and help bring football back.
0: I have to imagine, we'll go off track just for a second, mm-hmm. given that environment you talked about. I mean, and it's the ultimate, I mean, in football, you know, it's the fewest number of games mm-hmm. with the most amount of work mm-hmm. when you compare to other sports. Not that there's not work, but you have more games in baseball, basketball, and soccer and all of that. In this case, you had no games.
20: Right.
0: I mean, as much fun as you, we're going to scrimmage Saturday, let's be real. Like
20: that was not fun.
0: No. No, there's, and then you, but you stayed. You got the most out of the sport for all of those things you mentioned versus letting the sport use you up and spit you out, which we see happen all the time.
20: Yeah.
0: How do you look at, like, today, what you see with NIL and all that as you shake your head?
20: Yeah, I just think it's a mess. I can't believe where college football is today. It's just not even relatable to people that, you know, grew up loving college football. I know that, you know, it's exciting that they've expanded the playoffs and mm-hmm. They're getting teams like Indiana to be able to come in and win a national championship. I mean, that's really cool that it's not just the same old blue blood programs that are dominating every year. So there is a positive side of it. But just the idea of the payers getting paid what they are getting paid is kind of crazy. And then the transfer portal kind of drives me crazy, to be honest with you. Yep. So I do hope that they start to get some guardrails in place to get college football back to a sane point. Yep. But I don't know how long that's going to take.
0: Yeah, I don't know that we'll fix it today on this podcast, but I'm with you.
20: I'm willing to try.
0: We can. I mean, Amanda will stick around for an extra hour or two. But I you know, we were talking before we got started, and that experience obviously taught you a lot about grit and working hard and shared sacrifice and all those things. We talked a little bit about the Houston game.
20: Talk a little bit
0: about what that was like and what maybe you learned, if you want to tell everybody about that.
20: Yeah, so that was, again, in 89. So we were a bunch of freshmen, basically, that were playing in that game. I was a fifth-year senior. And we went down to Houston, and they had one of the top teams in the country, and they had a quarterback by the name of Andre Ware.
0: Heisman Trophy winner.
20: Yes, who was on his way to winning the Heisman, and they used that platform, the fact that they were able to run right by our defensive backs in order to score on any play that they desired to score. So it was a long game, and I would say that it was demoralizing to some extent, maybe a little bit embarrassing, but at the same time, you know, we were kind of looking at this and saying, this is ridiculous. They're up 50, 60 points and they're throwing bombs.
0: Sure.
20: I mean, where is the sportsmanship? And, you know, at some point you're just like, okay, whatever. He's going to get his Heisman. That's great. And by the way, they subbed him out sometime in the second half and brought in David Klingler, who then went on to play in the NFL.
0: Yes,
20: and
0: he did.
20: Was excellent as well. But another game we played that season in 89 was at Notre Dame, and they were the defending national champions. So it was quite a
0: Rocket on that team.
20: Rocket was.
0: Oh, boy.
20: And guess what? They had Rocket fumbled a kickoff, and he fumbled a punt. Lou Holtz pulled him out of the game. They put in a new guy back there to catch kickoff. Nobody knew who he was. Caught the kickoff, ran it back for a touchdown, and it was Ricky Waters.
0: Oh, I thought you were going to say Tim Brown. I mean,
20: Ricky Waters. Yes.
0: I mean, geez. Yeah. I mean, so it look, you had an amazing environment growing up, and I think you know you probably recognize. Pretty unique to see some of those things up close and personal. You got to be a Division I athlete. You got to play against some greats of the game.
20: Mm-hmm.
0: So you're coming out of school, and your first job was with the Mavs, right?
20: Yeah.
0: Talk about that a little bit.
20: So I really wanted to get into sports. At one point, I thought, you know, I wanted to follow in my dad's footsteps and be in broadcasting. So I actually had a double major, radio, TV, and then finance, just to kind of not sure, you know, I want to cover both of my bases here. And I just kind of discovered that maybe I didn't have the gift for gab that he did. And so maybe my direction would be go the business route.
0: Sure.
20: And, you know, would like to get into sports. And I did have that opportunity with the Mavericks. It was during the 90s. So if anybody knows, you know, what happened to the Mavericks in the 90s, I was there 9.5 years during the 90s, and we never made the playoffs once. And so it was tough. But at the same time, you know, I was on the sales side. And so you are, you know, trying to sell this team that, you know, they may win one season, they win 11 games. The next season, they won 13 games out of 82, by the way. And, you know, you're trying to sell it. So you have to get creative and kind of figure out, you know, different ways to be able to sell the experience beyond a winning basketball team, because we just didn't have that.
0: Yeah.
20: So it was a really good experience for me. I enjoyed my time in sports, but after about 9.5 years, I was ready to go find something else.
0: So any feelings on Tony Braxton from that time period?
20: I still don't know the truth of what was going on in that whole deal.
0: If you're listening, you have no idea what I'm talking about. Yes. Google Tony Braxton, Dallas Mavericks, and the fissure she created allegedly amongst a couple of the star players.
20: I mean, we had a nice core working and something exploded, and maybe she had something to do with it. I don't know.
0: So it's interesting. You started using the word I was thinking about. You moved into a world of selling an experience.
20: Mm-hmm.
0: Because especially when you consider the Mavericks weren't winning, you're selling it's a little, nothing's easy to sell, but selling a winning experience is far easier than selling just a good feeling experience.
20: Right.
0: But I find it interesting. You've moved into the world. That's your world now, is you're selling a positive experience, a memory, right, so to speak. And it was interesting because that's something that Rick Welts talked about when we had him on a while back. So tell me about that transition. So you did the Mavs, mm-hmm, into...
20: Yeah, so when I joined the State Fair in 1999, I think that the way I looked at that opportunity was, after coming off of working for an organization during a time period when it was very difficult and a lot of people didn't like the organization and they were not receptive to phone calls and talking about buying tickets, that I was all of a sudden going into a situation where you're selling, again, experience, but it's a very positive experience.
0: Yes.
20: And, you know, a tradition for families. And it's a very unique environment as I was in the sponsorship side and marketing side for companies to come out and interact in that sort of environment, mm-hmm, away from just advertising and marketing, but you could actually have experiential marketing opportunities. And that's kind of what we sold. And that program has grown significantly since then.
0: For sure.
20: And people, you know, the companies really like to come and have interaction and expose their products to the fairgoers in a relaxed and enjoyable environment. And that's kind of what it turned out to be for me.
0: So at what point, you know, you came up through sales?
20: Yes.
0: Similar to myself. Mm-hmm. I was in media sales. At what point were you like, okay, I want to move into a leadership role? Was that always the goal? Was it, you know, you came out of school, you kind of didn't know if you wanted to go the broadcasting route, but you want to be in sports and you're finding your way, which is more common, mm-hmm, than the other. At what point were you like, I want to move into a leadership role?
20: I think it at all points. I mean, I always felt like, you know, put in your time and, you know, eventually, if you work hard and you put in your time, that it'll be recognized and you'll be rewarded. And,
0: yeah,
20: you know, I think that's one of the things that's missing in life today, especially with some of the younger folks out there, is they're very quick to want to jump from one job to another job. You know, I was at that job in the Mavericks for 15 years before I was put into the position as president. So, you know, my word of advice to anybody that's in that situation is, hey, sometimes, you know, have a little patience, give it some time,
0: yep,
20: you know, show that you want to be there and show that you have the work ethic and the leadership skills to do something greater. And hopefully, you know, you'll be rewarded for that eventually. And that's what happened in my case.
0: So you were named president in 2014.
20: Yes.
0: So you were there 15 years, mm-hmm, before becoming president. Okay. You did your time. You knew the ins and the outs. So talk to me a little bit, you know, because I think most people think of State Fair, small window of time, you know, in the fall, and mm-hmm, then it just goes away.
20: Right.
0: And obviously that's not the case. What is the, how big is the staff and the team out of season, let's say?
20: Sure.
0: And what is that organization like? And how do you feel like you successfully lead that? Because it's funny, I hadn't thought about this. It's almost like football. Like, you have this really long off season, mm-hmm, that you're preparing for, and then it's, you know, 5-6 week window that, yeah, you're on. So it's like a football season.
20: Yeah, you know, it's kind of one of the jokes that my friends have with me all the time is, hey, you only work 24 days a year. Not quite. That's not really how it works. There's a lot of prep that goes into putting together the biggest state fair in the country. We do have, as our organization goes, we have 67 full-time employees, yeah, okay, that work for us year-round. We do not handle the booking of the grounds of Fair Park outside of fair time. We have a lease at Fair Park.
0: So you're basically a tenant for that.
20: Yeah, we're a tenant. Yep. We have a window that we can set up, run the fair, and then tear down, and then everything.

0: These people are experts in their areas. They're in these positions for a particular reason. So I like to say, you know, hire the smartest people you can, people that are smarter than you, and let them run their business. And if they need me involved in anything in making decisions, I'm happy to do that. But I put a ton of trust in them to be able to run their departments and make the decisions that are in the best interest of the State Fair.
1: I would imagine if you ever have a day on your calendar where your head of livestock has to talk to you, then right after that, it's the person in charge of rides. Mm-hmm. Shifting gears is really important to be able to
0: do that.
1: That's
0: every day.
1: Oh, yeah.
0: No, it happens every day. I mean, there's crazy things that come up. It's, you know, we sit in our senior management meetings and somebody will say something or it's like, that's something you'll only hear in a State Fair
1: meeting. All right, give me an example. You already opened the door to it. Not my problem. Now you can tell me.
0: You know, we'll talk about steers that get away, how to handle steers that break loose in the livestock area. And, you know, what's the, you know,
1: the
0: situation
1: plan
0: for that? Yeah. I mean, all any sort of possible situation that could come up is actually discussed. And it's just a really unique environment. We bring 2 million people in,
1: yep,
0: plus over 24 days. And, you know, every imaginable scenario that you can possibly think of has happened at some point in time. So there's a lot of work that goes into, you know, year round. You say off season. I don't think that there is an off season.
1: Sure.
0: It's just not fair season.
1: Sure.
0: But we are actually preparing year round for the 24-day fair. And, you know, it's a lot of work. It takes there's a lot of moving pieces, and it takes a lot of really talented people to be able to pull it together.
1: What's the one skill, like, you know, as you sit in your role as president now, that you didn't realize you were going to be leaning on in the role you have now?
0: I think that, you know, one thing that's really started to play a bigger and bigger role is safety and security.
1: Sure.
0: For all events. I mean, it should be number one on everyone's priority list. So we have been digging in and, you know, making some very difficult decisions that impact, you know, the safety and security and our goal, of course, of making the fair a family-friendly place. So safety and security is one area. The other area I wasn't sure that I would have as much involvement as I do is really just the political side of it. I mean, we are tenants of the city of Dallas, which means,
1: yeah,
0: that there are occasions where I am in front of, you know, city council members or park board members, you know, giving presentations, taking rounds and just trying to make sure that, you know, we're presented the best way possible. But those are probably two areas that that take a lot of time and a lot of thinking, a lot of brain power, you know, a lot of nights where I'm up in the middle of the night trying to figure out how we're going to do this or do that and keep the place safe and, you know, keep a great relationship with the city.
1: Well, it's amazing. You know, you have led a brand that, you know, universally where we are, it's a beloved brand. It really is.
0: Yeah.
1: I mean, everybody has their detractors, but like, you don't hear people say bad things about the fair. They might say it's too hot to go to the fair, but that's not your fault.
0: Right.
1: Though I'm sure you've probably been blamed for that before.
0: The other thing I would say is the impacts of social media on the business and, you know, how things happen, you know, when somebody comes out to the fair like they did last year and maybe shot some content that went viral and it wasn't necessarily positive, you know, it's combating those types of situations and then making strategic decisions about, you know, what we need to do, how we need to potentially address this if we want to address it, and how do we make adjustments in moving forward.
1: Yeah, that's interesting you say that. I would imagine over the last, you know, 10 years, your view on something like that has changed drastically. Mm-hmm. And especially from, it's not like it's an NFL game that is a 3 to 5 hour window. You have a, 24 day window, or, you know, the fair season window. It's ongoing.
0: Correct.
1: Do you do what is your strategy around just maintaining some semblance of control? And I know you can only have so much control when it comes to social media and things like that.
0: That's a tough question. We talk about this actually in some of our management meetings. Just came up this week, as a matter of fact. We were talking about a situation where if there is a negative post that's put out there and it's not

0: factual. Mm-hmm. You know, what can we do? I mean, you know, once it kind of goes viral, there's really not a heck of a lot you can do.
1: Sure.
0: So, you know, I'll give you an example. Last year, somebody started putting out posts that they said were factual, that ICE agents were at the State Fair of Texas.
1: Yeah.
0: Well, it scared the heck out of the Hispanic community.
1: Sure.
0: Who they were all thinking, well, we're not going to go out there under those conditions. And what are we going to do? Are we going to go out there and say, no, they're not out here? I mean, then they show up.
1: You're in a no-win
0: situation. We've lost the trust of all.
1: Yeah.
0: I mean, you know, it's just a situation like that. Those types of situations, you know, come up constantly that you're just trying to navigate.
1: So I feel like I've been peppering you with really challenging questions. So I'm going to back off a little bit. Favorite deep fried food?
0: Oh, man. Well, I mean, the corny dog is impossible to beat. I'm sorry, it is. The other, I would have to say, there's a few others, like I love fried cheese curds.
1: Interesting.
0: There's not a lot of them that are being sold out at the fair, but there is one vendor that does that. There's a lot of these just crazy concoctions that people come up in this annual Big Tech's Choice Awards event.
1: Sure.
0: That we do every year, and they probably bring them up here to y'all to,
1: yeah,
0: to sample. I'm not like extremely you know, into trying crazy foods. I'm pretty simple when it comes to a
1: diet.
0: I'm
1: with you. No judgment here.
0: Some of them are incredible, but some of the sweet type things that are, you know, fried Oreos, or they used to have fried Nutter Butters. I'm not sure if they still do that.
1: Did they deep fry Coke or something one time?
0: Yeah, yes. And Shiner beer, by the way, too. Fried beer. so, yeah, I mean, there's crazy things out there, but that's all part of the fun of the fair.
1: Of course.
0: It creates so much buzz and excitement prior to the state fair. It's really kind of one of the top things. When you ask people, why do they come to the fair? Usually fair food is the number one reason that people
1: provide.
0: Is
1: it really?
0: And that's why this contest that takes place every year, you know, we have all of these independent concessionaires that participate. There's about 80 of them that participate, and not all of them will necessarily bring a new food item, but a lot of them will. And it's trying to, you know, what's going to be the most creative thing that they can produce that's going to be a big seller. And if somebody wins a contest with some crazy concoction that they came up with, it can mean hundreds of thousands of dollars to that vendor.
1: Really?
0: So it's a huge business for them. Yes. So that's something that most people don't know. Yeah.
1: Interesting. Okay. Second, this is kind of like the timeout portion of the podcast.
0: Okay.
1: Giving you a little bit of a break. Favorite ride?
0: Favorite ride? Boy, you're going to be disappointed, but the tower ride, it's called the Top of Texas uh-huh. Tower that we put in. I'm not a flipper and a spinner.
1: Nor am I.
0: I was in my younger days, but my body can't handle that anymore. So the tower ride is beautiful, though. You go up, you know, it's 500 feet tall. You go 360 degrees around, very slow, which is my speed, and enclosed, and has air conditioning inside of it.
1: Oh, air conditioning is the key.
0: And you just have an incredible 360 view. Incredible.
1: I you know, thinking about what you do and the responsibility for an iconic brand like we talked about, and the responsibility for creating moments.
0: Mm-hmm.
1: You know, I think about my kids and their time at the fair, and when schools have fair day, and all of those things. That's a big responsibility.
0: Yeah.
1: Is there a thing or a moment that you take most pride in as you think about your tenure as president?
0: You know, I would say that we've made so many strides in that area of safety and security, and I think that's been something that's been really critical for us. But the one that I would tell you that I really take the most pride in, I think most of our staff would tell you the same thing, is how we've grown our community programming since the time, you know, when I took over in 2014. The fair has a ton of history. We go back 140 years, 1886, always been right there at Fair Park.
1: And that's amazing.
0: Yeah. And a lot of the history is not positive. And so, you know, there's a community immediately surrounding the Fair Park area that we began to embrace in 2014, and we developed our community affairs program. program that is out there engaging with the community on a daily basis. And all of that community work, we're trying to do whatever we can to make the lives of the people that are in that South Dallas Fair Park area just a little bit better. I mean, we can't do everything.
1: There's
0: quite a bit of need, but we're doing what we can. An example of that would be our Big Tex Urban Farms, where we have we actually have a group of folks that actually work in the Big Tex Group Urban Farms area, and they grow hydroponic produce, mm-hmm. and we donate all that to the community, to specific nonprofits in the community for their food shelters.
1: Oh, that's great.
0: And it's really been amazing. They just passed the 2 million serving mark, and
1: that's
0: we started
1: amazing.
0: That in 2016. So today actually is the 10-year anniversary of Big Tex Urban Farms. So that's just one example. But then we have, you know, tons of different programs where we're engaging with DISD. We have our scholarship program. We have lots of different activities where kids will come to the fairgrounds and we'll educate them on things like livestock and, you know, anything that we can to, you know, engage that community and just help and make their lives a little bit better is really what we're striving to do. And a lot of people don't even know that the State Fair is a 501c3
1: Correct.
0: Nonprofit. And so we try to make sure that people understand when you come to the fair, you are supporting this and this and this, and there's a whole list of different things that they're supporting. And one of those happens to be preservation of Fair Park, because each year, in addition to the rent that we pay, we're also paying the city millions of dollars that they can use for improvements to Fair Park. And as everybody knows, there's tons of needs in terms of deferred maintenance and other issues out at Fair Park that seems to be a question that really can never actually get solved. So the fair plays a big role in that. And when the people come to the fairgrounds, they should understand that they are, by supporting the state fair, they're giving back to Fair Park and to the immediate community.
1: So it really is more than just deep fried food and Big Tex.
0: A lot more.
1: Clearly.
0: A lot more.
1: You have a lot riding
0: mm-hmm.
1: on every year and a lot of responsibility that I don't need to tell you about, because it has a lot of tentacles that really into the fabric of our community, which is awesome. So with all of that said, I have a couple more questions.
0: Sure.
1: What's big this year?
0: What's big this year?
1: Yeah, what's the big new thing? Any secrets you can tell us just yet?
0: I can't tell you yet.
1: Okay.
0: We have some big changes that are coming this
1: okay.
0: year. But we aren't announcing them yet. So those will be forthcoming during
1: okay.
0: the summer. But we are in the process of building a new administration building, which is huge for us, because we've been in the current building was built in 1936
1: okay.
0: and it served as the infirmary for the
1: perfect
0: 100 or the centennial celebration for Texas back in 1936.
1: So, got it.
0: Time to get out.
1: Maybe
0: we need a little bit more space, and so that's really something that's good for us. But there'll be a lot of new things that we're doing differently this year at the fair. The big deal for us going into this year, coming off of last year, was to address the affordability issue, and so
1: Correct.
0: We spent a ton of time working not only on the things that we control, which really for us pricing wise it's admission and parking. Once you get into the fairgrounds, the concessionaires and the ride operators and the game operators, they set their own prices, but we've had a whole strategy about how we can bring prices down, make things more affordable for fairgoers.
1: Oh, that's great.
0: Mm-hmm.
1: So where does our fair, Texas State Fair, rank in terms of oldest fairs in the country?
0: There are some Midwest fairs that have been around longer. I would say some of the earliest ones might have been somewhere in the 1850s.
1: Oh, wow. Okay.
0: Somewhere in that range. I'm not sure which one is the oldest, to be honest. But, 1886. I mean, there's not many things you can say in Dallas.
1: I was going to say.
0: Here, you know, 140 years ago and have withstood everything that the state fair has had to do. So,
1: absolutely. So I want to wrap this up with a couple of questions, rapid fire, that we'll do. But I have one final question that I ask all my guests. You know, and as a leader, you know, you have a staff, a team, 67 folks, as you said, unique work calendar, so to speak, a little bit mm-hmm. different than some businesses. You know, you're working up for, you know, fair season, as you said. And, you know, your big moment each year is fair season. But as you lead, I talk a lot about, you know, as organizations grow and they get better, you win in those little things. You know, you learn that in football in the details. I call it the cracks and gray spaces. You know, where do you win? Like, what are some of the things you think about? I mean, I'm putting you on the spot a little bit, but like, when you think about the little things as you lead your team, what do you like to think of as those important small things that matter for you all to win on an ongoing basis, especially when fair season hits?
0: Yeah, you know, I think first of all, team health, talking about, you know, when you compare it to a football team, I mean, you need to make sure that you have the right chemistry in the office. And so I feel like we have a great culture at the State Fair. And so I'm a big believer in establishing the right culture, making people feel appreciated, making the job fun. You know, it needs to be a fun place to work. You are working at the State Fair.
1: Correct.
0: Our whole goal is to create fun and excitement. And it needs to be a fun place to work as well. So I would say, you know, that's something that is really important for me. Yeah.
1: Okay. So the last section, we call it question roulette. For you, we're going to shotgun this and we're going to call it ride or fry. So I have four questions.
0: Okay.
1: You got it in rapid fire. So take a breath, be ready, get a drink of water if you want. I'm coming at you hard on some questions.
0: Ride or fry. Okay.
1: Here we go. Question one, what is your walk-up song?
0: Maybe Seven Nation Army.
1: Whoa! That's a good one.
2: I like that a lot.
1: Okay. We're off to a good start. Question two, Fletcher's Corny Dog or the Big Tech's Cotton Candy Bacon on a Stick? You can only eat one for the rest of your life. Which one?
0: Oh, 100%. Corny Dogs, Fletcher's Corny Dogs.
1: Okay. Okay. We've got some momentum here. This may not, you may lose some friends over this one, but you're going to have to make a stand. Red River Saturday, Texas or OU, you have to pick a side. You have 3 seconds. Go. One,
0: both.
1: Two. Oh, come on.
0: I'll tell you this. All three of my kids went to Oklahoma. So,
1: okay.
0: I'm not going to say that I pull for them. I'm just saying that we're happy to have folks from Austin and Norman come down and enjoy a wonderful day.
1: I don't mean to call you this, but that was true Carnival Barker mode right there. Everybody wins.
0: That's a compliment. Thank you.
1: Absolutely.
0: My the highest friend compliment anyone could
1: and pay the biggest carny I know,
0: yes.
1: Mitchell. All right. You're going to hate this one. New fried food concept. I hadn't seen these questions. New fried food concept. You have 10 seconds to pitch it. Go.
0: Tootsie Rolls?
1: Oh my God, I was just thinking the same thing.
0: Seriously?
1: I really was. I don't know why. Super
0: weird.
1: That's
0: just the first thing that popped in my mind. I don't even know why.
1: You know what? He runs the gypsy booth where they read the tarot cards and all that. He's reading my mind over. He's not even telling me.
0: There's not much that hasn't been tried. I mean, they're getting to that point. So yeah, you'd have to come up with something really creative to find something that hasn't been done.
1: So just as an aside, you said they can make hundreds of thousands of dollars.
0: Yes.
1: Like, for those people in that world, is it a real hit or miss thing on a year if they hit, or?
0: Some of them are very consistent because they're known, and you know, people have traditions when they come to the fair. They want to eat this and they want to eat this. The contest winners are something that's a little bit more unique. It's typically, it'll be something that will be a big hit in one year, and it'll probably still be popular in future years, but not nearly to the extent of the winning year.
1: Got it. Awesome.
0: Mm-hmm.
1: Mitchell, thank you. This was a lot of fun. I feel like I am much better informed, and I think we have a big season coming up at the State Fair of Texas, and we can't wait to come down and see you.
0: Awesome. Can't wait.
1: Awesome. Thank you.
0: Appreciate you all.
1: Yep.
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26: Hey, what's up? 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

0: Clear September nor'easter. I'm Daria Albinger, Fox News. A powerful nor'easter is battering the eastern seaboard. More than 40 million people are in the path of damaging winds, heavy rain, and possible flooding. Hundreds of flights have been delayed or canceled. More than 50,000 customers are without power. Fox Weather's Katie Byrne is in Ocean City, New Jersey.
1: After days of north and northeast winds, basically that water has been piling up into the back bays, making it harder for each tide to fully drain. So we've had multiple high tide cycles over the last few days, and now that we're getting into the worst of the storm, we still have multiple high tide cycles to go and a lot more water to deal with actually an increased threat for the coast of New Jersey. Now we're expecting the entire coast essentially to experience major flooding. The rain totals have also gotten higher. Heavier rain is expected in New Jersey as well. The governor has declared a state of emergency in 8 counties ahead of this just to make sure that those resources should be available.
0: New York City and several surrounding counties are under a state of emergency. Hawaii is bracing for Hurricane Nolo, which is gaining strength. Fox's Robert Ray is in Hilo.
2: Hurricane Nolo, less than 200 miles to the south of the Big Island right now. Category 2, 105 mile an hour winds expected to be increased to a major hurricane, Category 3, in the coming day or so. We're not going to have a direct landfall per se, but that really doesn't matter as far as the impacts go. Unfortunately, between 30 to 40 inches of rain could fall on the Big Island, depending on what elevation you're at. And remember, the Big Island, almost 14,000 feet. All that water's got to come down somewhere, and it will inundate rivers and streams, take apart vegetation, potentially compromise roads and structures.
0: The hurricane is expected to impact all of the Hawaiian Islands. 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
14: Houston police have arrested a suspect in the shooting of a star athlete at Houston's Westbury High School. LaPaul Warren was killed Friday morning. The suspect is old enough to be charged as an adult. Houston Mayor John Whitmire says he's tired of seeing confrontation turning into violence among young people. Dallas County is working through over 68,000 voter registration records that were submitted through the Texas DPS online driver's license portal. Those registrations never reached county officials. More than 40,000 delayed voter files were also sent to Collin County this week. The backlog dates back to October 2025. County officials say they're working to process all eligible registration forms before early voting begins. And the White House has confirmed that President Trump will attend Saturday's college football game between Texas and Tennessee. I'm John Wesley Downing.
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7: shiver in the dark. It's raining.
8: By the way, I see it. There's two ways to get a gun into jail. You could holster it, or you could keister it.
10: Uh-oh. I'm guessing holstering wasn't allowed.
8: Cook County. You're familiar?
10: Where's this?
8: Chicago.
10: Oh, yeah. I've heard bad things.
8: 23-year-old Philip Robinson, who looks like he's at least 40, but that's neither here nor there, has been busted for trying to intake a gun into the jail.
10: So was he going to visit a friend or a loved one in prison, or were they sentencing him to some time on his own?
8: The report here basically just says he got caught while he was being taken into the jail. Mm-hmm. He had one in the chamber.
10: Uh-oh.
8: Yeah. A loaded 9mm Taurus with 13 in the mag and one in the chamber, wink, wink.
11: Well, I see the picture on the left shows him, it looked like he put that right down in the front of his pants.
8: Well, what you're looking at on the left is an X-ray.
10: It's not a picture.
8: Yeah, it's not a photograph so much as an X-ray. And I guess what I'm saying is there was a need for an X-ray so they could find the gun.
10: Oh, dear. That's a full, that's not like a tiny little Derringer or anything. That's a full-size pistol.
8: Yeah.
10: And so you go in handle first, it looks like. I wouldn't even begin to know how to start.
8: It doesn't look like he did handle first. It looked like he did the opposite. And
10: the barrel's pointing down, which means that had to be the last part going up.
8: Right.
10: So now handle up.
8: Yeah,
10: barrel
8: right.
10: Down.
8: Okay, sure, yeah. He's 23 years old, so he's a Zoomer, so I'm going to try to use his language. It looks like he was stretch-maxing his prison purse.
10: Oh, dear.
8: Yeah.
11: Oh, wallet. Prison wallet.
8: Do you think when they found him, he was like, is that a gun in your prison wallet, or are you just happy to see us?
10: Oh, he is not happy to have you finding that, I'll guarantee you that.
8: Weirdly, in his mugshot here, he's got a big grin on his face.
10: Yeah, what else did he have up there?
8: Yeah. A
10: couple of cell phones, maybe a charger. You know, what's good to the cell phone without a charger?
8: If he could fit that there, what else is he capable of? Did that take work? Did you have to practice?
10: Yeah. Or was it hard to keep it from falling out?
8: Are we kink shaming him unintentionally?
10: Probably, yeah, but that's okay. He's in jail in Chicago. He's probably not going to show up here and complain about it. Maybe write us an email.
8: Boy, that's a big... Wow. That just hurts thinking about it. Ugh.
10: And he had how many in the chamber?
8: 13. No, one in the chamber. That's sorry.
10: Oh, yeah. Okay. One at a time.
8: He was one at a time in it. Yeah. Mm-mm-mm. Ooh, that feels like it would be painful.
10: Yeah. And for all of that work, they still found it. And now he doesn't get to have his gun in jail. I would probably want to take a gun with me if I was, you know, sentenced to some prison time. But there's just... all these rules.
8: Yeah. You know, we've been here all morning and we haven't even talked about the big story of the day.
10: I was wondering why you hadn't talked about the big story of the day yet.
8: A bunch of liberal news outlets, Politico, CNN, MS Now, are being told you can no longer attend White House press meetings, and other people are going to protest and they're not going to go either. We're not even going to cover Trump. Good. Don't cover him. That was the problem before, is everything you said was misleading or negative or both.
10: Exactly. They don't have to be there to write the lies. They can make them up on their own.
8: Well, the way that I read it was that they're not even going to cover him. If he won't let us go, we won't even acknowledge he exists. Great. That look, if everything you say about him is a lie, or you just cherry pick all the bad stuff out and don't tell us the whole story, you're not really that helpful. Look, it'd be one thing to like whitewash this and only tell us the good stuff, but the kind of reporting you're doing right now is so biased, it makes the Kremlin look objective by comparison.
10: This is not the first time, I believe, if memory serves, that a sitting president has had a problem with the press and has told some of them they ought not show up. Didn't, and again, I'm just reaching into the cobwebs of my memory.
8: Yep.
10: Didn't President Joe Biden, if you remember him, didn't he ban some news outlets during his tenure in the Oval Office?
8: Any conservative news outlet. And then Barack Obama straight up told a bunch of Fox News reporters, you can't come here anymore.
10: Yeah.
8: Yeah. Well, it's fine when they do it, I guess.
10: Mm-hmm.
8: Hey, Billy, had breakfast or dinner?
10: For who?
8: You know, just in general. Which do you prefer?
10: Oh, I like breakfast for dinner.
8: Yeah, that is a good answer.
12: That's a good time right there.
8: Hey, man, pancakes and bacon for dinner.
11: Oh, yeah.
8: You know, it's to get it. It's not like it tastes different. It's still good at night.
12: Hell yeah.
8: If it makes a good breakfast, why wouldn't it make a good dinner? That's
12: how many times you open a box, open the ice box and look in there and go, what's for dinner? Let me see. We got nothing. You're looking right past the eggs. You're looking right past the bacon, the cheese. No, there's dinner right there. You don't have to go out and get nothing. You don't have to DoorDash nothing. Just scramble you up some eggs, man.
8: And did you ever, because you're not always free in the morning, did you ever have some eggs you just didn't get around to using for breakfast? I mean, that's probably a pretty common thing, right?
12: Okay.
8: But eggs are easy.
12: Yeah.
8: Yeah. All right. Market's been open now for about 6 minutes, and GameStop is up. Are we doing this again, the GameStop guys?
11: They're playing games with the stock market. GameStop.
8: All right.
12: Is that the thing?
8: GameStop still technically exists, even though it's an antiquated idea, because now you don't have to go to the mall to buy video games. You can just download them and pay online with your credit card. So what's the point of having the physical thing? You could store it all on your console.
12: Exactly.
8: But the GameStop stock is up. It's in the green today. So.
11: Dow was up 100 and the NASDAQ up a little over 100 at the start. I told you it was going to be up in the beginning. The futures was up. It's up. How long is it going to stay that way? We don't know. That's why we play the game.
8: That's why we he's right.
11: Every given Monday through Friday, that's how they do you.
8: Last month, I just want my retirement account to go up. I'm putting money in it, and sometimes it'll either stay the same, sometimes it goes down a little, and I don't like that because I like money.
12: Okay.
8: Yeah.
12: Well, then you should get you one of those CDs with a guaranteed rate of return, and that way you can count on it being up every month.
8: I'd rather just listen to the Walton & Johnson smartphone app. CDs are antiquated.
12: Yeah, nobody uses CDs anymore, man. Get with the program.
8: Yeah, that's ridiculous. That's dumb, Mr. Kenneth.
12: Perhaps I should have referred to them as certificates of deposit.
8: No, I'm pretty sure it's compact disc.
12: And nobody knows what you're saying anyway.
8: When you say things like that on the show, you kind of make us all look stupid. So.
12: Exactly. I don't appreciate that.
8: Yeah, exactly.
12: Yeah, you can do it all on your own, can't you?
8: Yeah.
11: Damn straight. Wait, what?
8: Anyway, speaking of stuff that you don't know what it is, Mr. O, didn't you say you met a woman named Annuity the other night at the nightclub?
11: Yes, I did.
8: How's she doing?
11: Oh, she doing all right. She doing fine.
8: She's not at your house right now, is she?
11: No, she ain't at my place.
8: You don't leave women alone at your house.
11: She don't even know which place is my place.
8: Neither do we.
12: No.
8: We've wondered for years.
12: Never have figured out exactly what part of town.
8: It seems like every time you pull into the parking lot, you drive in from a different direction.
11: It does seem like that, don't it? That's probably a good reason for that.
8: The story of Carrot Top is two movies, same court file. Feels like the media really can't seem to decide if he's the victim or the villain in this story.
12: Yeah, it depends on which news you look at.
8: Scott Thompson is Carrot Top's real name. He's 61 years old. Carrot Top is so good at being a prop comic,
12: mm-hmm.
8: that nobody else is a prop comic.
12: Do you think that's because they don't think there's an audience for it anymore, or that Carrot Top he mastered the skill, nobody else can even come close, so they don't try?
8: I think maybe it's a little of both. I don't know. I was thinking about that yesterday, because as somebody that makes, I have a comedy for me over the past couple of years become sort of a part-time job. Now I go out multiple times a month. So I start looking at the craft a little different, and you realize, all right, you're at a comedy club. Some guy's going to do impersonations. Some guy comes out and plays the piano. Some guy comes out and he just talks about his mom the whole time, or dating the whole time,
12: mm-hmm.
8: or political comics, or whatever kind of niche you fall into. Prop comedy, there's only one guy. He's so good at it, no one else could do it, and he's got a boatload of money.
12: He's not the first one.
8: No.
12: He's just the current one.
8: There used to be a lot.
12: Yeah.
8: It's the similar with puppet comics. Name a puppet comic.
12: The guy with the thing, Jeff Dunham.
8: Exactly. Name another one.
12: Name the second one.
8: Exactly.
12: But
8: do you agree that Jeff is funny?
12: Oh, yeah, he's good.
8: He's very good, right? He's been here in the studio. We all enjoyed him. But he's so good at it that no one else would do it. So all that being said, I respect Carrot Top's craft, even if it's not my thing. And I think that's the problem a lot of people in the media are having when they're trying to decide if he's the good guy or the bad guy here. Is he being extorted, or is he a predator and his prey are trying to speak out and get what they can? The story goes a little bit like this. There's this guy in Vegas named Brian Evans. He's a singer. He was the opening act. He's kind of a Frank Sinatra wannabe kind of guy.
10: Mm-hmm.
8: Files the lawsuit in Florida, not in Vegas, claims Thompson sent him unsolicited explicit video a couple of years ago of Thompson in a sex act with someone that Evans describes as being significantly younger.
10: Mm.
8: Evans is shocked. He's offended. Tries to get some money. Now they're in court. Evans wants $500,000 immediately available, or he will put a sex tape on a USB and put it into a public court file so the media can get a copy of it.
12: I'm not interested in seeing it. If somebody else wants to look at it and tell us about it later, I guess that's up to you, but I don't want to look at that nonsense.
8: Well, most people would agree in this room, but most people in the media would not agree. They like the Hulk Hogan sex tape. Mm-hmm. They desperately want to see this.
12: They need to know more.
8: So the defense says that's extortion. And if he wasn't doing anything illegal in the video, maybe it's extortion. I don't know. Maybe it's revenge porn. Mm. I don't know. In Texas, now, if the kid's underage, it becomes illegal. The rumor is it's a 19-year-old, which is not underage, but it's still pretty young, young enough where it looks bad. Anyway, another 19-year-old here, Zachary DeFazio, 25, files a sworn declaration in that same Broward fight, says he met Thompson on Grindr, Billy Ed.
10: Mm-hmm.
8: That's not the regular dating app.
12: I'm aware.
8: That's a special kind of dating app. When he was 19, Thompson, Carrot Top, was in his mid-50s. He claims Thompson poured him drinks at a bar, got him so drunk he couldn't say no. And you're not supposed to do that. You're not supposed to get anybody so drunk they can't say no. But also, he was not old enough to drink at the time.
12: Right.
8: Anyway, and he wants some money, too. So you start to wonder, are they just taking advantage of him, or did he take advantage of them and now they want something in return? Either way, it's not a good look for a guy that's considered to be a family-friendly entertainer in Vegas.
11: I'll tell you what, why don't y'all let me know when they figure all this out and just, you know, get back to me on that. Because I can't invest my whole day in Carrot Top. I just can't do it.
8: And Black Eyes didn't even really know who Carrot Top was.
11: I still don't actually know, but you call him Carrot Top, so I'm going to say he's probably redheaded. That's how people do you know.
8: Yeah, when I said Carrot Top, you guys probably thought I was talking about Rihanna that time she dyed her hair, right?
12: Remember that?
8: Yeah.
12: Oh, yeah. It wasn't a good look.
8: No, different no. person.
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0: So we're not going to spend a lot of time on this, but I think it is important to have a little context here. Earlier, we talked about how Carrot Top tried to kill himself, supposedly because of a sex tape extortion case.
1: That's when you got really interested in the story and your investigative prowess kicked in.
0: Well, it didn't seem that bad. Why would you try to kill yourself? And now we're understanding there's another side of the story. Carrot Top, the comedian currently recovering from a suicide attempt, has been accused of sexual exploitation as part of an ongoing lawsuit. One side of the group says he's being extorted. The other side says something totally different. The allegation comes in a declaration that 25-year-old Zachary DeFazio filed on Monday, September 14th, to support a federal lawsuit that singer Brian Evans filed. That's the guy with the video, supposedly, against Carrot Top. In his declaration, DeFazio called himself a second independent victim of the comedy star.
1: A lot of men's name seems to be involved with this sex tape.
0: Yeah.
1: What's up with that?
0: That's a lot of guys, yeah. DeFazio alleged in his declaration that Thompson sexually exploited him and supplied him with alcohol at Thompson's home in Winter Park, Florida in 2021.
1: Is Carrot Top Thompson?
0: Yeah, Scott Thompson, right.
1: Thank you. That needed to be mentioned here.
0: And this happened when DeFazio was 19. DeFazio, who previously took legal action against Thompson in June 2025, offered to settle for $7.5 million, has also alleged that Thompson engaged in non-consensual conduct with DeFazio while DeFazio was too drunk to consent.
1: Uh-huh.
0: So he got a guy drunk and tried to hook up with him.
1: And he was 17 at the time.
0: Purportedly.
1: Alleged. 19. Okay.
0: Evans, a former opener for Thompson at the comedian's local Las Vegas show, filed his lawsuit in August. He alleges that in 2022 and 2023, Thompson sent an unsolicited video of himself engaging in oral sex with someone Evans said was significantly younger.
1: Significantly? Okay.
0: Evans recalled being immediately shocked, disturbed, and offended. In 2024, Evans signed a settlement agreement with Thompson because of representation by Thompson concerning future professional assistance and entertainment opportunities, but now wants that settlement thrown out.
1: Mm-hmm. And then, of course, I probably should say Carrot Top more than Thompson because people don't know who that is, but Carrot Top.
0: Carrot Top was hospitalized after a suicide attempt over the weekend, recovering in the hospital, receiving care and supporting you. Wow, this kind of changes everything, doesn't it?
1: If it's true.
0: Yeah.
1: We don't know. It's a whole lot of he said, and then some he said on top of that.
0: Well, he did try to kill himself.
1: Yeah, and maybe that was as much a fear of AI as anything else. We're told it's just a matter of minutes now before AI turns on us and kills us all. Just, you know, all at once or just randomly. I don't know how it's going to happen.

0: 吗？
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2: Did you get that, Piers?
3: Tilly, if I could just ask you a question. You suddenly seem to be speaking, it's Piers again, you seem to be speaking Chinese completely randomly for no reason. Why did you do that?
4: Well, it's Cantonese, but that's besides the point.
1: Oh, my apologies. It seems I had a little hiccup there. I certainly didn't mean to start speaking Chinese or impersonate Piers. Sometimes my wires get a bit crossed, you know?
4: Got it.
5: Her wires got a little...
3: How often do you just randomly start talking Chinese when you're talking to two English people?
4: Prepare for death. I will kill you, human. Oh, excuse me, everyone.
6: Sorry, my wires just got crossed.
1: Honestly, not often at all. That was a bit of a curveball, even for me.
4: You get the idea.
5: Now, I don't know if y'all speak Cantonese. I pick up a little bit of it here and there, you know, because of some of my past acquaintances. And I believe what I picked up from some of what she said, she talked real fast, and I couldn't get it all, but it was something to the effect of, I will kill you, eat your heart, and wipe your seed from the planet.
4: Yeah.
6: I'm sure she's kidding.
4: Now, if that technology had come out 10 years ago, you'd have been fascinated and impressed, but now you just wonder why it doesn't work right.
6: Yeah.
4: But still, that AI woman seems to operate a little better than this real human being.
7: Come with me to go get tested. A lot of you may be wondering, do I test? I do it every 2 weeks, and that is because I'm with so many guys at a time. And just like, a few weeks ago, I was with, I think, 15 guys in one night, then 22 the next. I can't remember. But anyways, I thankfully haven't gotten anything, but here I am going off to the next guy.
6: Okay. So at a time, it doesn't sound like they're all in the same room. It sounds like she Ubers to new locations.
4: I think she's a sex worker. I assume she means for OnlyFans or something. I don't know who this woman was. I saw this clip on X.
6: She sounds busy, though.
4: A conservative influencer posted this clip, and the caption reads, "This hoe has been with 30 guys in a week, then decided to get tested for STDs."
6: And how much time does she spend with each individual guy?
4: It's a great question.
6: She was with 15 last night and more today?
4: And what would it be like if you were the 29th dude at the end of a 30-man week?
6: Hmm.
4: Everybody that person's ever... Ugh. Ugh.
6: Eh, ugh. You think?
4: That's really gross.
6: Hmm.
4: Oh,
6: I got good news.
4: Yeah.
6: Turns out Billy Joel ain't dead.
4: Oh, well, that's good.
6: Somebody emailed us about it.
4: Was he supposed to be dead?
6: Well, there was a moment back the end of last week, I think, that Google listed him as dead.
5: Well, it turns out now he's not. So he's got that going for him.
4: Boy, I bet he'll be real excited when they tell him the news.
6: Dig him up.
4: Yeah.
8: You're smug and crude, and you use people's lives to get a cheap laugh. We don't do that here on my show, okay?
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7: There's this 20-year-old woman. She has something called suicide disease, and it forced her to beg doctors to amputate her leg because it made her feel like she was burning alive.
8: Ooh, that's kind of creepy.
7: Woman chose to have her leg removed at just 20 because of an agonizing mental condition, leaving her unable to leave her home for 8 months. Meet Jess Birkinshaw. Lived with juvenile idiopathic arthritis since she was 16 months old. She developed swollen joints, had fevers, severe pain, even stopped walking and crawling. But when she was 15, the pain in her right ankle suddenly became dramatically worse. At this point, she believed she was suffering a particularly bad arthritis flare-up. Turns out it was a little more complicated than that. She got diagnosed with something called complex regional pain syndrome, a condition that causes severe and persistent pain and can develop following an injury or damage to the nervous system. She said, at its worst, the pain felt as though she was burning alive one moment before being thrown into an ice bath the next.
8: Huh. And did you say at the beginning of this that it was some sort of a mental problem she was having?
7: Yeah, she thought.
8: It sounds like a physical disease that is causing her a lot of anguish.
7: Well, I guess it's both, right? Her body thought she was in pain, but there was nothing wrong with her other than her the feeling of it. Does that make sense?
8: Yeah.
7: The physical feeling.
8: If your body thinks it's in pain, it is. It is pain. That's just a nerve reflex to the brain.
7: Okay, well, however you define it, her body didn't, there was nothing wrong with it other than she thought it was hurting. There wasn't an actual physical problem.
8: Maybe her leg was on fire, but it was that invisible fire Like Ricky Bobby. You knew where I was going.
7: Yeah.
8: You've seen Ricky Bobby, right?
7: Sure.
8: He was running around, "I'm on fire." And they were like, "No, you're not." But he was. He was on fire. You just couldn't see it.
7: So now this poor woman's got one leg.
8: I think that's nitro burning is what that is.
7: Yeah. She says years of crippling pain and medication have a devastating impact on her mental health. She says, "I've been on so many different medications to try and combat the pain, but no one ever seems to warn you about the effect that they have on your mental health. She's depressed. She's anxious. She experiences hallucinations due to the medication mixing with lack of sleep from the pain."
8: Well, that's a lot of it. Yeah. Oh, that's got to be just... This sounds like something they'd come up with in a Wuhan laboratory or somewhere and then inflict it upon the rest of the world.
7: Well, as a matter of fact... She grew up down the street from the Wuhan Virology Center.
8: Oh, well, it's probably just a coincidence.
7: Huh? Yeah, it's just a coincidence, I think.
8: Yeah, next time they inflict something on us, it's going to be the real deal. It ain't going to be like that COVID crap.
7: No.
8: Everybody shook that off pretty good.
7: Yeah.
8: Well, not everybody, but it wasn't the mass numbers that they expected either.
7: Isn't that weird? Here's another weird one I can't wrap my mind around this morning. Well, I guess I can. Women will seek revenge on you if you're a bad husband. This woman got divorced, and she'd always kept her lips sealed right up until the day of her divorce party.
8: Okay.
7: That's when she basically put on a show displaying all of her husband's wrongdoings with a projector and video evidence, wanting to have a party to celebrate what she considered a long and emotionally draining process finally came to an end. She's a TikTok content creator, so she's pretty good at editing video together.
8: So naturally, she had a lot of video evidence.
7: Yeah. She had the 10 worst things list. She hosted a party at a Chicago bar with dramatic music in the background helping the scene. The video clip showed guest after guest reading the poster, many with their jaws on the floor. Mm. Let's see. They said, "My FOMO is horrendous. Girl, if you didn't show us the damn board," another demanded. Some even attempted to screenshot the video and zoom in, but were left with nothing but a blurry image, which just further disappointed them, I guess.
8: Well, that's a shame.
7: Yeah. I want to see what it said. Apparently, it was so bad. Cheating, I guess.
9: You have to know her to get the real deal, though.
7: They all signed an NDA to attend the event.
8: Okay.
7: I got to think cheating, that kind of thing, putting the milk back without the cap on.
8: Or drinking straight from the milk container. Yeah.
7: Lit up on the toilet seat.
8: Yeah, you can't have that.
7: Yeah. Boy.
8: And she ran around videoing her husband all that time?
7: Going viral or getting public revenge might feel good in the moment, but it often limits future relationship opportunities. Because if you met this woman, knowing you might get put on blast someday at a bar in Chicago, right, might think you'd make you think twice about dating her.
8: You know, in the olden days, they would tell you, you know, if you go on a date with a new person, don't spend that whole time trashing your ex.
7: Smart.
8: Well, now she's got a slideshow to show you. Hey, I want to go out with her. I get to see a movie for free.
7: Yeah.
8: And it's all about the last guy she was with. And how much worse are you going to be than him?
7: Years later, you find yourself paying a debt you didn't even know existed.
8: You should have known better.
7: Speaking of, an elderly man returned a magazine checked out from his New Hampshire library more than 130 years late. How is he alive, you might wonder?
8: Well...
7: Did you see this already?
8: No.
7: He may have racked up a whopping $12,055 in fines if late fees hadn't been frozen. It was a September 1894 issue of the Century Illustrated Monthly Magazine, whatever that is.
8: Well, I bet that was a good one.
7: And it mysteriously ended up in the hands of one 84-year-old John Hansen, who looks surprisingly great for an 84-year-old in the photos, but that's neither here nor there. Hung around his home for decades. And the Concord Public Library posted on social media earlier this month how grateful that they were that he returned the magazine. He saw an article in the Concord Monitor about the library's fine freeze and decided to return the long-lost periodical to its original home.
8: Okay.
7: And they said it would have been $12,000 in fines. The over-century-old magazine won't be returned to circulation, but thanks to the fine freeze, the octogenarian dodged a $12,000 fine.
8: Man, that was close.
7: 48,220 days overdue. So I'm confused. Did he check it out, or was it like his dad or something?
8: That wasn't him.
7: Why was it so old?
8: It's a good question.
7: Hmm.
8: Just stayed in the family attic all that time?
7: Yeah.
8: I don't know. Somebody is wishing us happy first day of fall. I'm Sorry to disappoint you, but we are not celebrating with you today.
7: It's the last day of summer. That's what we're saying.
8: And tomorrow is mostly summer. Fall doesn't arrive until, you know, around sunset tomorrow night.
7: Oh, okay. So that'll be your last chance to get in the pool before everything gets real cold.
8: But then, yeah, a week from today, the highs along the Gulf Coast are 95 this week. Next Monday, apparently there's a front of some kind coming in for the weekend. And Monday, the high is supposed to be in the 80s. So that's all we're asking for right now. It's just not 90s. How about not 90s?
7: That sounds great.
8: Yeah, looking forward to it. Ooh, gonna need a light sweater, probably.
7: Apparently there was a mom in Texas, a young mother, had an infant baby, and just left it with a stranger on a bus, and then fled off in an Uber because she didn't want to be a mom.
10: Well, it beats killing it, I guess.
7: Yeah, that's probably an optimistic way of looking at it.
10: Fireman, you can go down to fire station, drop the kid off there. Just ring anybody's doorbell in the neighborhood, leave the basket on the front step like an Amazon or a DoorDash delivery, and chances are somebody will be checking on it pretty soon.
7: I got to think just abandoning your kid somewhere when you're young is going to haunt you for the rest of your life. Knowing that that child is out there living its life without you, you're not there to protect it, all the stuff that could happen to that kid while you're not in the room. There's nothing you could do if anything were to happen to that child, but had it have not just been for this one decision you made a long time ago, the child would be safe and you'd have a happy, loving family.
8: Chances are somebody that lets a kid go like that doesn't really have the ability to feel guilt about it later.
7: Well, anyway, she's been arrested and charged with abandoning a one-month-old. This happened over in the San Antonio area. Here's what I wonder. Do they make her take the kid back, or do they just accept the fact that she's not a good mom and give it
10: to someone
7: else? That's
10: a good question. Yeah, you shove that kid back in her arms and tell her, now you go on and you be a good mother from now on, damn it. I don't want to see you back in this courtroom.
7: Look at this. The woman she gave it to, Jennifer Benavides, said she was shocked when the teen started handing the baby over to her on the bus. She's just sitting there.
10: Hey, could you just hold my baby for a minute? I'll be right back. And you never see her again.
7: 1 minute you're looking for deals on Amazon, the next minute you're holding somebody's toddler.
10: Well,
7: at least she didn't sell it to human traffickers, I guess.
10: Or slaughter it.
7: Yeah. Well, if she slaughtered that kid, I gotta think she'd be a hero to feminists everywhere.
8: It does seem that way. I can't help but noticing a meme over the weekend that, well, you know, kind of sums up a lot of people's feelings, I guess. She says what a lot of people have been thinking that haven't made it into the news. The only people that get on the news are the ones who are supporting the woman for murdering her babies. This lady says, I don't give a single F about Lindsay Clancy's mental health. You don't think Jeffrey Dahmer and Ted Bundy had mental health issues? Duh.
7: Well, it's just hormonal, you know?
8: Yeah, that's all.
7: All right, did you guys see the first gameplay trailer for Holdout Juror Simulator? It's pretty cool.
10: I don't even know what you just said.
7: Okay, it's a video game, and you've got it's an 11 against 1 situation. You've got 7 days, and you have to hold your ground as 3 angry mother hens try to pressure you into letting a child killer out of jail.
11: She was suffering from postpartum psychosis.
12: You see? It wasn't her fault.
13: Damn, let him finish.
12: What was that?
13: Let me read this.
12: It was postpartum psychosis.
13: Yeah, I heard you.
12: Then why are we still here?
13: Because I'm still reading.
7: So you get to pick what option you want.
13: Can we discuss the evidence?
12: What about her husband? Why did he leave her alone?
13: That wasn't my question.
7: You get to discuss her husband?
12: Well, pick one.
13: Finally.
7: Not a lot of choices.
12: I'm a mother. I would know.
13: I'm just getting coffee.
12: Are you listening?
13: Apparently. Can you back me up?
7: It's another guy.
13: Maybe over dinner? Just you and me?
8: Oh, stop.
13: Let's stick to the case. Ladies, I'm with you.
12: Coffee.
13: Absolutely.
7: He wouldn't back him up.
12: Just agree so we can go home.
13: My vote hasn't changed.
12: You're holding us up. Just sign it.
7: Wow, that's a really tense game. It's way better than Fortnite or Call of Duty.
10: I don't think I'm going to be buying that game.
7: Why? Don't you want to know what it's like to be a black guy surrounded by white people pressuring you into doing something you don't want to do?
10: I'm just not interested at this point.
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0: MS Now says their journalists were denied access to the White House grounds. I guarantee that's not true. They don't have any journalists.
1: That's true. Yeah, they don't have them.
0: To be told you're kicked out of the White House press pool, you'd have to be a journalist. You guys...
1: It's so funny when Trump does things, they immediately act like he's the only mean old ogre president that's ever done anything like this. And yet you can go back and find one. A lot of other presidents and Democrats among them have done that or worse. And it was no big deal then. But when the guy with the T at the first of his name, that makes it worse.
0: Here's another one I've been sitting on all morning. Do you guys remember Nicole Hannah Jones? Don't feel bad if you forgot her. She was a woke New York Times author who wrote something called the 1619 Project.
1: I heard of that.
0: That you probably remember.
1: Yeah.
0: Basically, it was the start of critical race theory, DEI in literature and education. And what they were suggesting was that slavery in America started in 1619, even though it's not really true. And there were always places in the colonies and the Union where slavery was not allowed. But the whole point of this is saying America was created to defend slavery. That was the whole point of it, which again is not true.
1: In 1619, I bet there was slavery in a lot of other countries too, but for some reason, American slavery is the only slavery that lingers, that was ever, you know, just a terrible, negative, horrible, bad thing to have happened. All the other countries are clear. They're fine. Even the ones that still have slavery now, today. Well, they're fine. It's just America.
0: Well, I agree with you. So that's how we know Nicole Hannah Jones. She's a history revisionist. And she's also, in the news again today. We haven't heard about her in a while.
1: Did she die?
0: No, she is in the news today for saying something incredibly stupid. She said she sent her daughters to troubled schools on purpose as a sacrifice. And it backfired.
1: When you said troubled schools, you mean they were having trouble learning? Was it school for troubled children?
0: The first, not the second. Just a poor school.
1: Just a bad school. Okay.
0: Hannah Jones said she intentionally sent her daughters to the worst school in New York, despite the fact that she had the money and the status and the time to send them to the best school. She said she decided to offer up her daughter's education for the cause of bettering the experience of other black students at city schools. She thought that because she had money and influence, that by having her child at this incredibly terrible, underfunded, third world country in a first world country school, that it would somehow improve the school. And that is a level of arrogance I've never witnessed before.
1: That, or maybe also she just thought it would cancel out any of the white privilege that she had by suffering through this white guilt that she has given herself.
0: Okay, no one could fault you for not knowing this because you've probably never seen her before, but she's, I think she's a light-skinned black person. I think. I don't know. She doesn't look white to me.
1: I couldn't say.
0: Me neither. But anyway, all that ended up happening was that her daughter didn't learn to read good and wanted to learn to do other stuff good, too.
1: Oh, no.
0: The Derek Zoolander Center for Kids Who Can't Read Good.
1: But she just can't do it.
0: All that happened was her child didn't learn to read or do math. Mm. Now she has a 16-year-old daughter.
1: At least she fits in with her friends, though. They don't all know how to read or do math either.
0: Her daughter is now old enough to realize her mother stole her future, and she's a bit perturbed.
1: But she didn't kill her.
0: Her daughter said, so you had the money to send me to one of the best schools, and you chose not to?
1: Uh-huh. Oh, yeah.
0: They had a fight, it's reported in the Post here, because other kids are disadvantaged. You didn't want me to go to a good school. Sometimes I wish instead of always thinking about other kids, you would have thought about me.
1: Oh, what a terrible mom. But like he said, she's still alive, and strangle her with some exercise rubber bands.
0: So you got that going for her.
1: Yeah.
0: Now, despite her claims and why she told her daughters to put her in a failing school, Nicole Hannah Jones, didn't help any of the other kids either. A fact she admits. She said, having my kids at the school didn't improve the school. It just made my kids dumb. Of course, Hannah Jones blames her daughter's lack of success on the teachers at the school. It was really their fault. One of the stupidest things I've ever heard anyone say out loud.
2: And I don't really understand this idea that parents should decide what's being taught. I'm not a professional educator. I don't have a degree in social studies or science.
1: No kidding.
2: We send our children to school because we want them to be taught by people who have expertise in the subject area. And that is not my job. When the governor or the candidate said that he didn't think parents should be deciding what's being taught in school, he was panned for that. But
0: wait. You're a Pulitzer Prize winning author who famously wrote a book, a whole thing about fake knowledge, and you don't think that you should have a little input on what your kids learn at their school?
1: And she don't like all that fake stuff, huh? What about the eyelashes, the hair color, the lips? I got to tell you, if you took all the makeup and fake stuff off her, you wouldn't recognize that woman.
0: You know, Billy, it's a good point. He's right. She's got a lot of artificial...
1: enhancements?
0: Yeah, that's
1: good. Yeah, let's call it that.
0: But boy, the Marxism really is a mind virus, isn't it?
1: What? Oh, it's sick. It's sick and disgusting.
0: Yeah. But enough about her face.
1: Yeah.
0: Her ideas are pretty dumb, too.
1: I got an email from, we all got one. It's to the Walton & Johnson website, so, you know, email waltonjohnson.com, about the bears and about how the bears are coming out and, you know, getting into, you know, human stuff and everything. Timothy says, I think we can kill two birds with one stone here. I think the bears have been driven out of the wild because of the expansion of data centers. Ooh, see there? Now, if we can just get everybody to think along that line, we can probably do away with all the data centers and won't have to hear any more about climate change, okay? Because climate change is supposedly why they're coming out.
0: If they could prove that data centers were the cause of it, don't you think they already would have done that?
1: They would have. And is it possible that the bears are staying put and we are moving into their territory?
0: Well, that's always been the case.
1: Did it ever occur to anyone else that if a place like Durango, Colorado, for example, just to pick that because we're very familiar with that, is Durango growing? Have you noticed in the last 5-10 years that Durango's getting a larger population, building more houses up higher into the hills?
0: Well, I have noticed that, yeah.
1: Yeah, guess what? 10 years ago, the bears were up there. Now, the people are up there, and the bears are too. And they're saying, well, the bears, what are the bears doing coming around to humans?
0: Maybe the bears...
1: What are you doing building your house where the bears live?
0: Maybe the bears' intelligence is actually developing at a rapid pace, and they want to coexist with us, but we just haven't figured out how to communicate with them yet.
3: Since our intelligence is going downhill fast, and the bears may be getting smarter, we're probably going to meet in the middle here in another couple of weeks.
0: It's a no-brainer to me.
1: Looks that way.
0: I got to think the middle ground in like a Venn diagram would be somehow we've got to introduce them to adult content on the internet to show them that we can all be friendly and love each other, and then we can all work at the FBI together.
1: That doesn't sound promising like it used to.
0: You don't think an FBI agent who's really a bear would be cute and adorable and funny?
1: Well, do you remember the guy that was going to go out and live with the grizzlies? He was going to make friends with them, and he lived out there for a little while, but then they went and looked for him one day. All they found was his boots, and his feet were still in them.
0: Okay, oh, I think you're talking about the 2005 film Grizzly Man.
1: What was his last name? What was that guy's name? He had some kind of weird name, like Treadway? I don't know.
0: Yeah, what was his name? I remember that. The Grizzly Man came out in 2000. Now, we're not talking about Revenant. That's something totally different.
1: No, that's a movie. And Leonardo.
0: Grizzly Man was about Timothy Treadwell.
1: Him.
0: And his girlfriend.
1: Treadwell, whatever his name was.
0: Yeah, but that's the old bears that didn't know how to communicate with. These are the new bears. They like data centers. Remember what we just learned in the email?
1: Now I'm getting it.
0: Yeah,
4: man, I'll tell you what, that dang old internet, man, you just go on there and point and click, get in there and talk about www.com, and you got then that naked chicks on there, man. 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
5: 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House Energy and Commerce Committee Chairman Brett Guthrie says tens of millions of Americans listen to AM broadcasts each day. 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GOP Florida Representative Gus Bilirakis crafted the bill. Bilirakis said that, quote, AM radio remains an important lifeline for millions of Americans, especially during hurricanes, severe weather, and other emergencies, when access to reliable information can be critical.
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9: The Pentagon recently held an energy expo to discuss the importance of power and energy in the modern military landscape.
10: Some rough weather. I'm Paul Stevens, Fox News. A big major nor'easter pounding the East Coast, bringing damaging winds, heavy rain, and coastal flooding. The Jersey Shore and the Outer Banks are already seeing big waves and beach erosion, with conditions worsening the further north you go. Hundreds of flights have been delayed or canceled, thousands losing power. States of emergency in effect, of course, across parts of New Jersey and New York. New Jersey Governor Mikey Sherrill urging residents to be ready.
11: Please make sure you have water on hand, you have food on hand. Many of our coastal roads might become impassable due to flooding as this tide surges on shore, especially in the Back Bay areas. So make sure you're prepared. Charge your phones.
10: The most intense impacts of the nor'easter forecast for later today into Sunday. Some areas could see wind gusts of up to 60 miles an hour, heavy rain, and coastal flooding and beach erosion as well. The Wall Street Journal reporting that President Trump has rejected Iran's latest proposal to slow down or end the war in the Middle East using a seven-day roadmap. Fox's Madeline Rivera in D.C. explains why.
12: The U.S. and Iran are still negotiating through mediators, though. They engage in talks on the sidelines of the United Nations General Assembly this week. Citing people familiar with the matter, the Wall Street Journal says Iran broached the idea of a seven-day pause in fighting in exchange for lifting the U.S. blockade in the Strait of Hormuz. But President Trump reportedly does not want to lift the embargo as the U.S. tries to squeeze Iran's economy. The leadership in Iran is fractured, and there are hardliners in the regime like the IRGC who have resisted U.S. negotiations. Iran's president, Masoud Pezeshkian, meantime, says Iran will keep defending itself.
10: And despite that rejection, the White House says U.S. officials are having some positive and constructive talks with mediators regarding ending the Iran war. 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
25: 10 San Antonio police officers opened fire on a man who allegedly pointed a loaded gun at officers who then returned fire, hitting him multiple times, according to authorities. The suspect, identified only as a man in his 30s, was taken to a local hospital, said to be in critical condition. A former Fort Hood soldier is headed to prison for trying to sell stolen information overseas. A federal judge sentenced 22-year-old Cameron Wagenas to almost 6 years behind bars. He admitted hacking telecom firms firms and tried to extort at least $1 million. Dallas Police Chief Daniel Como plans to meet with Flock CEO Garrett Langley to discuss safety concerns. Plano police have turned off 90 Flock cameras, and they say they may reconsider in the future. I'm Erica Smith.
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0: All right, so Toys R Us has just opened 120 new stores. And we're also just learning that adult-only households are surpassing families with kids in toy sales.
1: Huh.
0: That's depressing.
1: That doesn't seem like they did their research too good before they opened all them stores up, huh?
0: I don't think you're getting it, Billy Ed. Adults are the ones buying all the toys.
1: Nuh-uh.
0: So Toys R Us is making a comeback because adults are from, you know, who enjoyed them as children are going back as adults and buying toys.
2: What kind of toys are they selling at Toys R Us?
0: Okay.
2: Do they have an adult section?
0: It's a fair question.
2: Hmm.
0: Nothing that interesting, like action figures, video games.
2: Yeah, but have you gone in the back?
0: I've not gone in one at all.
2: They might have an adult section back there. You could get toys.
0: My only, like, stupid,
2: It's a lawn massager, damn it. When did you people learn?
0: Yeah. Well, you know when you see those furry conventions and what have you? I think that's what they're talking about. It's that.
2: Okay.
0: Right.
2: That sounds fun.
0: Yeah.
2: You said earlier that you're about to start Lioness. You haven't been watching so far?
0: The new season, yeah. I've watched the first two seasons. They just finished the third, right? So now I'm going to binge it.
2: Yeah, last night, I think, was, well, yesterday.
0: The end of the season, yeah.
2: Yeah, end of season three. There's some interesting revelations for you to find out about Joe's kidnapping and all that. But I don't want to spoil anything for you that haven't happened. I will say that from what I just read in the news about Ukraine, it looks like the first episode, which you're maybe going to watch this afternoon or tonight, first episode of season three, whole lot of drone activity in Russia and Ukraine. And now I'm in the real news, not just Hollywood stuff. Apparently, Zelensky launched like 1,000 drones yesterday. It's freaky. When you see the sky just filled with drones in the TV show, I can't imagine in real life. It is scary as hell.
0: And are they getting all that from us?
2: Probably.
0: That sucks.
2: Mm-hmm.
0: You hate to hear that.
2: Well, you know, the Russians have theirs. We just have to help out the other side. Not that we're involved in the war at all, other than with our people and with our billions of dollars and with all of our, you know, weapons and stuff. But other than that, we're not really involved in the war at all.
0: Well, speaking of us getting screwed by foreign countries, this next news story has absolutely everything. We've got China taking advantage of America.
2: Yeah.
0: We've got the logical consequence of giving people a little too much access to legal drugs. We've got a replacement migration and illegal labor. We've got foreign cartels running American cities. We've got California being subservient to the Chi-Coms.
1: So it's just another day in the news, huh?
0: 20% of the population of Siskiyou County work at illegal weed farms run by the Chinese Communist Party.
2: Wow. Are they illegals working at the illegal farm?
0: Yeah, and Gavin Newsom's doing nothing about it.
2: Well, of course not.
0: Yeah.
2: Those are his voters.
0: It wasn't always like this in Siskiyou County. Things began to change around the time that, California decided to bend the knee to the Chi-Coms. It was about 11 years ago, Asian cultivators began flooding the area. Cultivators bought up residential land en masse. And today, an estimated number of illegal growers in the largely Asian Shasta Vista subdivision is a little more than over 7,000. That's 20% of the entire population of the county there.
1: Seems like a pretty big number for that size of place, don't it?
0: Yeah, it's not a big area.
2: No.
0: Anyway, California obviously decriminalized, then legalized marijuana, and then the Chinese moved in, took over the tire town, and began running the place like a cartel.
2: Mm-hmm. Well, why wouldn't you? It worked for you in the past.
0: Now, I say this as someone that doesn't necessarily think marijuana should be illegal, but maybe we shouldn't let a corrupt foreign country control the local industry with illegal labor.
1: Where'd you come up with that crazy idea, huh?
0: You know, it's just a... just kind of putting the pieces together of what's going on there in that part of the country. And I'm asking myself, is this good for us? And the short answer is no.
1: Yeah, it doesn't look like it. No. And that's exactly why they're doing it. Because it ain't good for America.
0: And Gavin Newsom doing nothing about this. The sheriff there says he spoke with the California governor. The governor, he thinks, is turning a blind eye to the illegal activity for political reasons. He didn't want to do anything about it because it'll not only
2: voters.
0: Right. Yeah. Well, there's that. And then also, doesn't it kind of make it look like the Republicans were right?
2: They can't have that.
0: If he goes out and does something about it, that's a news story. What? Why are you doing something about it? I thought it wasn't a problem.
1: Yeah. What's the big deal?
0: Yeah.
1: Yeah. Well, you think about all the different people out there that want to tear America down. because we've just been all that, been acting too great. You know, Barack Obama told you, run around acting like you're all that and everything. Somebody's going to want to tear you down.
0: Someone is going to want to do it.
1: Including Barack Obama, for one. No, you got the Russians and the Chinese. You got the North Koreans. You got all the Muslims all over the planet, everywhere. Because the Muslims are taught that between America, you know, the great Satan, and the Jews.
0: The Jews?
1: The junior Satan. That the Americans want to rid the planet of Muslims.
0: Oh.
1: Which, I mean, you know, obviously we don't. We just want them to, you know, act right and stop killing people and acting the way they do. But we're taught that the Muslims want to rid the world of, infidels like us. And the reason we're taught that is because that's what Muslims tell us.
0: Yeah, but the...
1: It's in their teachings. It's what they say. Every time they have a meeting, they get together and talk about wiping out all the infidels. They're ordered to do that by their God.
0: Yeah. Well, it's funny you bring that up. A little while back, there was a Muslim convention for young men in Oslo. This is not a new video. It's been around for several years at this point, but sometimes we forget what Muslims really believe. Here it is in their own words.
3: Every now and then, every time we have a conference, every time we invite a speaker, they always can come with the same accusations. This speaker supports death penalty for homosexuals. This speaker supports death penalty for this crime or this crime or that. He is homophobic. They subjugate women, etc., etc., etc. It's the same old stuff coming all the time. And we always try to tell them, I always try to tell them that, look, it's not that speaker that we're inviting who has these extreme radical views, as you say. These are general views that every Muslim actually has. Every Muslim believes in these things. Just because they're not telling you about it, or just because they're not out there in the media, doesn't mean they don't believe in them.
0: You get the point.
1: Yeah, what I said. They're told that that's their job. They have to. They want to get to heaven and get all them virgins around them and everything. Got to kill them infidels, Bubba.
0: What's with the creepy music they added
2: there? I was wondering about that.
0: Is that like their favorite song or something like that?
2: And while he was talking about that whole subjugation of women, they cut to the crowd multiple times to see, you know, make sure everybody was paying attention. Did you see any of the women in the crowd?
0: No, they're not allowed to attend.
2: They're not there. No.
0: I got to think if they redid that video today.
1: What would happen if a woman burst into the room real quick and said, I demand a seat at the table?
0: They'd probably make her leave, yeah.
2: She wouldn't survive leaving the room.
0: It's not their thing, no.
2: No.
0: I got to think if they redid that video today, instead of using that music, they'd probably use Macklemore.
2: Well, probably so.
0: Yeah.
4: I've always wanted to have a huge package.
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0: is an Italian who enjoys baseball, especially this time of year when the season's winding down. I just got to say, as much as we love Joe DiMaggio, I don't think we give Tommy Lasorda the respect he deserves.
1: We just mentioned Mr. Lasorda a few moments ago and the birthdays, I guess it was. What did we miss?
0: Well, the guy was on Silver Spoons, Who's the Boss, Chips, Fantasy Island.
1: I thought he was a baseball player. Now he's an actor?
0: He was a pop sensation.
1: I had no idea.
0: He was on Hee Haw, Billion.
1: The hell you say?
0: Everybody Loves Raymond. He was on Simon and Simon. He was in Homeward Bound 2, Lost in San Francisco.
1: Oh, that was a good one. Yeah.
0: And he was in Ladybugs with Rodney Dangerfield. Oh. They were friends.
1: It don't get no better than that.
0: Could you imagine getting drunk with Rodney and Tommy, just hanging out, listening to those guys say things that were vaguely racist, and then pretending you didn't hear it? Because
1: yeah, but it's, you know, they're old. That's how they do things. Yeah.
0: He played in the Cuban League for a while.
1: That's old.
0: he once beat the Astros in a very important game.
1: Then beat their Astros.
0: Then he drove himself to the heart attack to the hospital. He's having a heart attack.
1: Oh God.
0: Yeah. Imagine that. What a legend, Tommy Lasorda.
1: I had no idea. I just heard he was having a birthday birthday.
0: I bet that guy used to swim to work in a pool of poontang. He lived to be 93 years old. He was born in Pennsylvania, died in California, and he played baseball everywhere where it mattered.
1: Yeah. So he had it going on there for a while. And then what happened? He up and died.
0: Well, he was 93.
1: Yeah.
0: He played professional baseball in the 40s. I mean, that's, you know, it's a long time ago.
1: Yeah, exactly.
0: He played in the Cuban League in Havana.
1: Back to the world as we see it today, and not through Tommy Lasorda, is that it? Not through his world. Brad Pitt, back in the news this morning. Did you ever see Once Upon a Time in Hollywood, where he played the stuntman?
0: That is a good movie.
1: Cliff Booth.
0: Yeah, she's great.
1: Well, Brad Pitt returns as former stuntman Cliff Booth. It's a trailer for The Further Misadventures of Cliff Booth. And that movie will come out in a couple of... Well, no, it'll be released around Thanksgiving for 2 weeks in IMAX, and then around Christmas it'll be on Netflix.
0: Huh.
1: Brad's been keeping busy. He's got another movie coming out soon. I'm trying to remember now, where him and a dog are stranded out in the woods or something, life and death situation, and Brad Pitt's just all wonderful. It's called Heart of the Beast. Have you seen any of the promos for it yet?
0: Mm-hmm.
1: It's got one of those dogs like the Malinois, looks like the police or military dogs.
0: No, but it sounds very interesting to me, probably for totally different reasons than why you're interested in it.
1: He's a special forces officer and his combat dog are stranded deep in the Alaskan wilderness after a plane crash. I mean, that happens all the time.
0: See,
1: but not with Brad Pitt.
0: That sounds like a cool movie to me, and it's got J.K. Simmons in it.
1: Oh, I like that guy.
0: Yeah, me too. Wouldn't you like to see them be in a movie where they're like stuck in the outdoors with a dog trying to save themselves? That sounds interesting.
1: What part does J.K. Simmons play?
0: I don't know.
1: In this particular episode or show?
0: I've just learned about it seconds ago, so I don't know what his role is.
1: Well,
0: he's
1: a good actor.
0: Yeah.
1: Whatever he's in, he's going to be fantastic.
0: He's in, it's Brad Pitt, Uber as Odin the dog, J.K. Simmons, and some pretty brunette named Anna Lambay, who has a septum piercing. Oh, that's
1: goody.
0: That's a shame. They couldn't get someone better. Let's see. I don't know who she is. Some Canadian actress. Oh, she's an Inuk actress.
1: Ah, yeah.
0: That's probably why they're getting her to be in it.
1: Of course.
0: Because you're not supposed to call them...
1: Eskimos?
0: I don't think you could say that.
1: I can't say Eskimo?
0: I don't think it's fair.
1: I've said it twice now.
0: Well,
1: nobody's kicked the door in to come get me or anything yet.
0: Again, I don't have a problem with it, but it's kind of like this song we've been told. Poor Hank Thompson. He did nothing wrong. Listen to this.
2: There's a salmon-colored girl who sets my heart a whirl, who lives along the Yukon far away.
0: See, to me, that's a fun song, but sure. Apparently this is very offensive.
1: Don't they say something fun?
0: They are actually known for saying something fun, isn't it?
2: Ooga, ooga, mushka, which means that I love you.
1: Yeah, ooka, ooka, looka. Ooka, looka, mooka, ooshu. It's harder than it looks.
0: I'm sure that's not actually their language, but
1: I may have said a curse word in Inuit. I don't know.
0: What if this was a song about a Chinese girl, and he just made up the language in the middle of the song?
1: Uh-huh.
0: And you and I would think it was funny, but boy, that would upset people.
1: Most foreign, you know, other countries, I don't think you're supposed to just make up their language.
0: I do it all the time. People don't know.
1: The Uka Luka Buka?
0: I kept doing it in Italy, and my girlfriend, she couldn't tell.
1: What, you just... I know people do that. They go in and go, hey, fettuccine primavera, hey, like that. Yeah.
0: Hey, arroscapoio, arrivederci, amanamachima.
1: See?
0: And my girlfriend's like, wow, that's just, I'm ovulating now. It's that easy.
1: Well, if it works, keep doing it.
0: Yeah, that's what I've always told people. Anyway, all right, so big news today. $40,000 to wash dishes and hug a tree. That's what it costs to go attend this Hilltop Farm in Verschire, Vermont, where college kids are going. Why don't you guys, they're paying an absurd amount of money to go to something called, what is it, the Mountain Academy?
1: I thought you said I could wash dishes and earn $40,000 a year.
0: No, you'll pay $40,000 a year.
1: No, I won't.
0: Well, you won't, but I don't think you'd get accepted. Milton Academy started back in 1984.
1: Named after your dog?
0: An elite Massachusetts prep school.
1: That's powerful.
0: It's a semester program, one of the oldest of its kind. They call it a finishing school. It's right before kids go to college.
1: Uh-huh.
0: Dozens of high school kids get shipped off to this school where they go wash dishes and hug a tree. And it's $40,000 for the semester. Call it $40,000 so the joke lands. Tuition covers books, trips, activities. I got to think you could probably get the same experience joining the National Guard or washing dishes. I mean, that's so basic. Why would you pay $40,000 for that?
1: I don't get it. Nobody wants basic. That's sad.
0: Dishes three times that you get three clean meals a day. Prep vegetables, check irrigation, harvest corn, herd sheep, tend cows, chop wood. Boy, I got to think farm kids are just...
1: You come out in my place, do that, and you don't even have to pay me. I'll let you do it for free.
0: You work on a farm for a few hours a day. You're in class for a few hours a day. And you're not supposed to have your phone. Laptops are in class. No phones. No dormant internet. There's campus Wi-Fi that dies at night. For some of these kids, that's the first time silence has ever introduced itself.
1: Can you imagine these kids today? No, there's no Wi-Fi here.
0: So they're
1: don't know if parents are even allowed to take their children anywhere where you can't get Wi-Fi.
0: Well, that's what this is.
1: That sounds like punishment.
0: That's why parents are sending their kids there. They said it's the only time they ever disconnect. For $40,000, I want my child to just see what it's like.
1: You know what we should do? We should get us one of them Starlink things and go set up there right outside of camp.
0: Yeah, these are rich kids.
1: And then tell those rich kids, you want the hookup? I can give you the password. How much? $500.
0: Okay, that's about what it costs to get the...
1: rich.
0: Yeah.
1: $1,000.
0: I got to think.
1: They'd do it for, you know, they'd pay anything for, give them about an hour without, you know, Facebook or whatever they're into. And, yeah, they'll pay anything.
0: Honestly, I think we're making a huge mistake now if we don't do it, considering the overhead on one of those Starlinks. That's a no-brainer.
1: Oh, yeah.
0: We
1: have million-dollar ideas.

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1: Can I?
2: What are you reading there? Instructions or something? What is that?
1: No, I was reading the comments after the end of your taser report. You guys usually miss the best part.
2: What was that?
1: After all the report, then you get the comments from the common sense folks out there in the land.
2: If you're just turning on your radio, because some people just wake up at the top of the hour.
3: Must be nice, huh?
2: A guy in Palo Alto got tased by police, predictable reasons, and then when he hit the ground.
3: Homeless guy. On drugs, sleeping at the mall.
2: Problematic,
3: in,
2: yeah.
3: In front of the New Balance store. I forgot to give them their plug.
2: That's where white people buy their sneakers. And then after he hit the ground, he broke his neck.
3: Yeah.
2: And that's why it's a story today.
1: Some of the comments afterwards. Has Macklemore broken his silence on this incident yet? Even Alec Baldwin interrupted his fake Spanish wife's cucumber face therapy to scowl for his next courageous tweet. By the way, the guy that got tased when he got out of the hospital and everything was all said and done, he apologized for the way he treated the police officer, because during the tasing, he's like, you know, I'm going to tase you. And he told him, go ahead. He gave him permission, really. And said, you think that guy was upset? His personal injury attorney just found out that he apologized. That is going to be hard to. I'm pretty sure he, you know, went ahead and fired him as a client.
2: I got
1: to
2: think so. Yeah.
1: Has Macklemore broken his silence? I love it.
2: Where has Macklemore solved the problem yet in the Mideast?
1: He's working on it.
2: Boy,
1: if people will just give him a couple of more minutes.
2: Now that we've got him on the side, is he going to write a song about this? Is that a thing now?
3: That's how you solve problems these days. That's how you win. You write a song about it.
2: He's a very woke ginger. He thinks he's black, and he's real political, very liberal. I don't think he knows he's a white guy.
3: Was this whole tour just the gingers?
2: Yeah.
3: Because the guy you told me earlier wasn't the guy I thought he was a ginger.
2: Ed Sheeran, yeah.
3: Okay.
2: People have noticed that. Ed Sheeran cried on stage while he read words off a teleprompter. That is fascinating.
1: He did not seem as though his heart was really into it when he was reading that. I don't know if it was an apology or what they were calling that, but yeah, when you have to express your heartfelt grief over something and you have to read it that somebody else wrote it down for you, it just seems a little insincere.
2: If you haven't been closely following the Ed Sheeran controversy, one of the most bubblegum, watered down, limp-wristed Nickelodeon pop stars got into some hot water recently because one of his opening acts wanted to get all political, and he didn't want to get political. And then after he fired the pale-faced, ginger-haired rapper from his tour, all the other opening acts quit.
3: Yes.
2: So over the weekend, when he did a big, massive concert in a stadium, he came out alone, no opening act, read off of a teleprompter that he does support the people in Gaza, and then cried because reading a teleprompter was really hard to do.
1: I bet. Must be so upsetting.
2: Teleprompters make him emotional.
3: Yeah, they do that.
2: Yeah.
3: What you gonna do? Where is this one guy that's on there, which Macklemore guy? He's a big Palestine guy.
2: That's what he said.
3: Stein.
2: Yeah.
3: Palestine's East Texas.
2: Palestine. Yeah.
3: Where exactly is Palestine?
2: It's sort of a sovereign.
3: Show me on the map.
2: It's a sovereign state inside Israel, is what they'll tell you.
3: It's a country?
2: No, not sort of, not really.
3: Not exactly.
2: Kind of. It's a gray area.

0: So they're in Israel. So when people say push the Israel to the sea, would Palestine go with them? It's all part of the same place, right? No, actually, they're the ones might be doing some of the pushing.
1: They'll do the pushing, right, yeah.
0: So it's like there's Israel and all the people that live there.
1: Right.
0: And then there's these guys that are kind of crowding them. And it's like if somebody moved into your house, but you hadn't left yet.
1: Right.
0: And you didn't even put it up for sale, but they just went ahead and moved in anyway. And then they tell you to get out. Mm. That just sounds rude.
1: It is rude.
0: That's just rude behavior.
1: We do have some good news for you today, Billy Ed.
0: Is it about the Ukrainians?
1: No, it's about cheeseburgers and french fries.
0: Oh, I like that.
1: Wendy's is bringing back the yellow packaging at the end of the month.
2: This is supposed to be stunning. This revelation that the color yellow is returning, and Wendy says that's one of the things that their customers really miss the most.
1: I think the yellow packaging honestly makes the food taste better. I can't explain why.
2: Everybody believes that.
1: That's
2: I
1: think.
2: It's just so. It's just how it is. That's all.
1: Wendy's is gives me indigestion, but I like eating it. It is good. They're good fries. I like the Frosties.
0: Yeah. You dip your fry in a Frosty? You ever do that?
1: I've done it. It's not my thing.
0: I don't get it, but my kids like it that way. So, you know,
1: if it makes them happy.
0: More power.
1: I feel like it cools down the fry, you know, and kind of like a beignet. A French fry isn't really good when it's room temperature.
0: Mm-hmm.
1: No, I like honey mustard and barbecue sauce and ketchup and stuff like that with my fries.
0: White cream gravy.
1: Yeah.
0: That's good stuff on fries, man.
1: They also need to bring back the original barbecue sauce to Wendy's. They got rid of it.
2: What do they have now? An unoriginal sauce?
1: Some other thing, yeah. And did you remember when they used to have newspapers on the tables? The table had like a clear cover, and then
2: now that you mention it, it was like a laminated news update.
1: And then this will take you back. There was a brief period, I think in the late 80s and the early 90s, when you went to a lot of Wendy's, they had a pasta bar, a salad bar, and a taco bar.
2: Isn't that weird?
1: You remember that?
2: Barely.
1: Didn't last long. It wasn't but for a while there, you could go to Wendy's and you could eat tortilla chips with cheap queso, and then you could dip your cheeseburger in the queso.
0: Sounds like a Shoney's. That's what it sounded like.
1: And then maybe that's what they were. Shoney's. That's what they were competing with. Yeah.
0: Maybe. Yeah, I remember. You know, back in the day, if you drove around and you knew a Wendy's was up ahead, you'd take a look and see if they were having a big weekend promotion.
1: Really?
0: Because a lot of times Wendy's have big weekends promotions, and they'd have a girl dressed up with yarn for hair.
1: Okay.
0: And one of them little short blue skirts.
1: Sure, you got to wear that,
0: she'd stand out there on the side of the road in front of the Wendy's.
1: Which is interesting, because if you actually look what Dave Thomas's daughter looks like, she doesn't look anything like that.
0: No, but the girl they hired was usually pretty hot.
1: Yeah.
2: She was a child. She was probably like 16 years old.
1: That must be weird for the real Wendy.
0: Probably. Yeah, who's kind of old and fat now.
1: Yeah. They're like, you know, it'd be great as if you were cute. Rich. I know that your dad named the restaurant after you, but you're just not much to look at. Aww. So we're going to bring in a different person. Say that she's Wendy.
2: Sure.
1: And you go over there and just count your money, lady.
2: We just don't want to trouble you because we know you've got bigger, more important things to do.
1: What if you had that, Mr. Kenneth? What if a corporation came along and made a thinner, more handsome, more likable version of you, and they went out and they told everyone, this is Mr. Kenneth, everyone. Enjoy Mr. Kenneth's tacos.
2: The fantasies that you can come up with, like there could be a thinner, more attractive version of this.
1: Or like they'd name a taco after you.
2: Already perfection.
1: But then what if they did? And then what if the whole business model was designed basically around the fact that you're not good enough, and as much as that depressed you, every month you got a check for $1 million.
2: Yeah, I think I'd get over myself pretty quick.
1: I guess I would too,
2: Yeah, because then I could move to Tuscany.
1: You'd move to Italy?
2: Then they'd just send me the money.
1: They don't even have a Wendy's there. Why would you go there?
2: Am I Wendy? In this case, I am Wendy.
1: You're going to want to get a Frosty.
2: Well, that's true.
1: That'd be my problem with living somewhere fancy like that, is you can only eat so much mozzarella.
0: If you're rich enough, though, you can have stuff flown in, dry ice and all that kind of good stuff. You know, put it on a fighter jet, man. They can be there in 20 minutes.
1: I hear you, but I got to think by the time the Baconator gets to you, it's not going to be warm anymore.
0: Yeah, well, they do them, the pizza delivery mitts, the things that they slide in there, the big square things.
1: Right.
0: Yeah, insulated and all that.
1: That's always been that's always the problem with DoorDash or Uber Eats. Not everything gets to you in the condition you want it to be in.
2: Do you have one of those air fryers? It's good at reheating some things, certain things, like your French fries, for example. You know, you get microwave cold French fries, they don't turn out right, but you can air fry them.
1: My girlfriend's teenage son says he wants an air fryer and a mini fridge for his birthday. And he said he wants to have it there in the bedroom with him so he can just play video games all the time.
0: Weird, huh?
1: But here's what's weird about that. His bedroom is right off of the kitchen in their house. So at any point, he could just walk out his door, and then there's the microwave and the fridge. Huh.
2: And who is this young man again?
1: Well, I'm not going to say his name on the air. He's an underage kid.
2: Who is he to you?
1: My girlfriend's son.
2: There it is. That's what we needed.
1: What?
2: That just put us over the top.
1: What?
2: This is like Dak throwing touchdown passes. You, my girlfriend, before 8:15 for the most number of times so far this year.
1: I think I only mentioned her once or twice.
2: Oh, I have the numbers if you want to look over it.
1: Well, I don't have anyone else in my life. If I just told you stories about what Jesse and I did all weekend at a comedy show.
2: You throw Milton under the bus now because he's not giving you the same treatment that your girlfriend is?
1: Well, Milton doesn't talk or really do anything.
0: He talks. You just don't listen, Kenny.
1: I talk to him, but he doesn't ask for an air fryer. If I told you a story about what Milton did this weekend, it would mostly just involve him farting and chasing a toy around.
2: I love it.
1: Yeah, it's a good story.
2: I love it.
1: Anyway, that reminds me. This weekend, Friday and Saturday night, we're going to be in Fort Worth telling jokes, but Saturday at noon, we're going to be in Shreveport.
0: Whoa, wait a minute. You're like time bending.
1: I know. I overbooked this weekend.
0: You're going to be all over the place.
1: So on Saturday from noon to 3, you could come hang with us at the
2: Three State
1: Harley-Davidson over there in Bossier.
2: There you go.
1: And I'm told, and we weren't sure, but apparently people from Shreveport are allowed to go.
2: They can cross the river and they'll still go back if they need to?
1: That's what they said.
2: Well, we must have some pretty good, powerful political contacts in Louisiana.
1: Well, we do know the governor.
2: Yeah, if there's
3: I don't understand why these people are protesting. It's not a war. We're just bombing Iran.
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0: All right, so today is the first day of fall, technically called the autumnal equinox.
1: Eventually, it'd be like, you know, 11 more hours.
0: But nobody
2: will get there.
0: But no one says that, because if you did, you'd probably get your ass kicked.
1: You just said it. Who's going to kick your ass?
0: I called it fall.
1: Yeah. You also said equinox, or equinox in your case.
0: Isn't that the gem equinox, right? Mm-hmm. But equinox is what you say.
1: That's what I say.
0: Well, I don't say either. I just call it fall. And right now, I would tell you that sports is brought to you by this great sponsor.
3: That would be our friends at Law Tigers. You told everybody about the bike, right? The Flying Tiger bike.
0: All right, go to lawtigers.com if you need a good lawyer because you got into a motorcycle accident. Or if you just need help dealing with the insurance company. It's not really...
1: Yeah.
0: But if you need a free motorcycle,
1: mm-hmm.
0: go to flyingtigerbike.com.
3: It is.
0: Yeah.
3: And come see us in Bossier at Three Stays Harley this Saturday at noon. Speaking of this Saturday, going to be a hell of a good weekend in SEC football. I don't know which team you're pulling for. Maybe all of them. Texas and Tennessee, both undefeated. They're going to match up Saturday morning, early 11 o'clock. Oklahoma and Georgia. Now, Oklahoma's had some tough going, but don't take them lightly. Georgia, number two in the land. They got to hold on to that. And the Aggies and LSU.
0: Uh-oh.
3: Hook up in Baton Rouge Saturday night.
0: Billy, isn't that kind of a conflict of interest for you?
1: How so?
0: Well, you like the Aggies, you like the Tigers.
1: Yeah, may the best team win.
0: That's going to be one of those weekends,
1: unless
0: huh?
1: Unless you got money on it, and then may your team that you got money on win, and that's how that should go.
0: DraftKings Sportsbook app, promo code WJBO News.
3: Yeah. Now, as far as the Major League Baseball goes, I don't know if you've been keeping up or not, but the season is almost over. As a matter of fact, a week from today, next Tuesday, the playoffs start.
0: Playoffs?
3: Yeah. And it is a little bit of a race still. Now, in the AL East, we've already got three teams in the playoff. Three out of the five teams in that one division already in the playoffs. Tampa Bay, you know, wins that. Yankees and the Boston Red Sox, they're in. So that leaves Cleveland, who has a one-game lead over the White Sox, and Texas Rangers, who have a one-game lead over the Astros, and only a few games left to play. Now, Seattle is also back there at five games back, and that's who Astros are playing, so that could flip that script in a hurry, too. We're going to find out. Now, over in the National League, Atlanta's in, Milwaukee is in, the Dodgers already in. They've all, top of their division, so now they're waiting to see who's going to be the wild cards coming up to take them on. Playoffs next week.
0: Playoffs?
1: I was wondering who was going to do that.
0: Well, it's the second time.
3: Now, last night, the Rams just went just all over the New York Giants because the Giants lost their quarterback. Jackson Dart out with a knee problem. They don't know how bad just yet. They're going to do an MRI today, but they look like an MCL. That's a medial collateral ligament.
0: That's a lot of acronyms. MRI, MCL.
1: I know. How do you know? What? I don't even keep up.
0: I'm going to BRB until you're done with these acronyms.
3: They're hoping it ain't as bad as they first suspected. The x-ray didn't show no break. So now they got to do the MRI and see what they got there. So they're hoping that this that's going to work out all right. In the meantime, Jameis Winston. Might as well have started me at quarterback last night.
0: Really?
3: Yeah. I think I actually would have done a better job.
0: But you wouldn't have had a cool nickname like Crab Legs.
1: Yeah, that's always fun.
0: Yeah.
3: You know, he said that dude told him he could have them crab legs. That's why he stuffed them in his pants and walked out the door in them.
0: I thought it was because he walked funny.
1: Well, okay then.
0: Yeah. Colin Kaepernick, speaking of the NFL, Kunta Kinte himself, Colin Kaepernick, sat down to complain that the league was somehow just like modern-day slavery.
1: Right.
0: Even though football made him a multimillionaire, and also, if I'm not mistaken, isn't he trying to get back in the league?
1: Well, it's a little late for that now. It's been, 10 years, I guess?
0: So. No, he said both of those things in the last week or two.
1: Yeah, but
0: he wants back in the NFL.
1: He won't admit it, but he wasn't getting back 5 years ago, 6 years ago. He's not getting back today. And besides, why would he want in to the slavery.
0: That's what I don't understand.
1: That doesn't make any sense. Of course, he's not real bright.
0: No, he still wants to play. He got together with Ryan Clark, also a multimillionaire, and NFL player Eric Reed. And they talked about how racist the NFL is, but also it'd be great to give Colin Kaepernick a job in the NFL.
2: Uh-huh. You were speaking on the draft combine, the NFL combine. Right? Because it's...
0: This is a 2.5 minute clip. No, we don't need to listen to that. It's racist is what they're saying. Here's some things that are substantially smarter than Colin Kaepernick. Dry sand, wet sand, cement, grass, dead grass, just basic dirt is smarter than Colin Kaepernick. At any rate, he has millions of dollars and wants more, but also says that the thing that'll give him millions of dollars is oppressive. And speaking of... Woke Nike, who put Colin Kaepernick's face on a billboard in the middle of Times Square.
3: Also gave him $1 million.
0: Yeah.
3: For nothing.
0: Uber woke sportswear giant Nike has officially been dumped from the S&P 100.
3: Yet its stock price has not fared well, and it has followed the same downward trajectory as Colin Kaepernick's career.
0: Right.
3: After they hook up with the boy.
0: Boy, that's a good point. They really have just coincided with one another, neck and neck. As one of them dropped down into the slumps of his life, the other one dropped down into the slumps of the S&P 100 to the point where it's more like the S&P 150.
1: Mm.
0: News broke earlier this month that the 85-year-old stock rating index was preparing to remove Nike. Now, as of yesterday, it is gone.
1: Wow.
0: Nike's 18-year run on the S&P 100 is officially over after its weakest value in over a decade. Critics say the company's decade of woke messaging is to blame.
3: Well, I mean, if you just look back to 2 years ago, Nike stock was $83 a share. 2 years later now, they're looking at basically $35 a share. And that ain't good. Speaking of stocks and that sort of thing,
0: Can I make one more point about Nike before we're done?
3: Did you just notice the stock market yesterday is all a maxing?
0: What does that mean?
3: Did you notice? Did you see?
0: That it's auto maxing?
3: Say what?
0: You said it's auto-maxing.
3: I never said the word auto-maxing in my life. I don't even know what the hell that would mean.
0: What's it doing? Explain it.
3: Well, I thought you wanted to finish your Colin Kaepernick-Nike comparison.
0: Well, yeah. The Nike swoosh now needs to get dipped upside down to demonstrate.
1: Oh, I get it.
0: And they've changed their branding name to just sell it.
1: We got a joke there.
0: Thank you.
1: Thank you very much.
0: But go on to the next topic. That's fine. What do you want to say?
3: I just asked if you noticed the stock market. What it did yesterday, the NASDAQ was up, well, let's just say 838 points. That's a big gain.
0: That's nice, because for about a month, I didn't make any money at all.
1: How's that happening when the war in Iran is still a thing, and gas prices and the price of, well, everything is just too damn high.
3: And yet the Dow Jones up over 350, and the NASDAQ up almost a full 3% yesterday. And right now, futures look like it's going to be up again today. Oil prices went down. I don't know if gas prices ever going to go down or not, but the oil prices went down. But that's just, you know, the price of a barrel. That's all.
1: A barrel?
0: Over the last 30 days, the stock market has been like a little kid on a trampoline. And right now he's up in the air again, which leads me to believe probably it's about to come crashing down.
3: You ever see them bears get on a trampoline? Man, that's funny.
0: Billy Ed, did you see what's on the Washington Post today?
3: Must have missed it.
0: There's an article about why there have been so many bear sightings lately.
3: Is it because they're coming for food?
0: I'll tell you what. We'll do a big bear report later on in the show. Would you like that? We have big bear. We have bear-related news because bears are all over the place these days. But before we're done with the financial news, Wendy's, apparently, bad news for Wendy's. Wendy's is declaring Chapter 11, which is weird because they're going bankrupt right after announcing they're bringing back the yellow food packaging.
1: I know. Wasn't that supposed to save them?
0: I would have thought that it would save everything.
1: A yellow wrapper, that's really all you needed. I'm not talking about, you know, like the rap world. No, like a food wrapper.
0: Yeah, exactly. Yeah, this isn't about the Chinese hip-hop community.
1: No.
0: This is something entirely different.
1: It's not for us to say.
0: Meritage Hospitality Group, Grand Rapids, is one of Wendy's biggest operators. 314 locations in 15 states. We're talking Michigan. We're talking Florida. We're talking Georgia. There's a chance Tennessee, Oklahoma, Texas. Some of our listeners are in a drive-thru right now. waiting for a Wendy's breakfast baconator. And if you are, just know you're about to buy it from someone who's got nothing. They are bankrupt. They have $0.
4: Well, then do you have to pay? When you go to the window, just get your food and drive off, right? They're bankrupt anyway. What do they care?
0: Yeah, what do you care? You're already broke, you know? That's a good point.
4: Probably shouldn't have mentioned that.
0: If you're at a bar and that bar is about to go out of business, shouldn't they just be giving everybody free shots?
4: That's right. You just reach over and just tap your own beer, you know? Just give me a mug. I'll get what I need.
0: Wendy's is sending out termination notices at the employees of all of these restaurants.
4: Oh, no.
0: If you're working the drive-thru right now at a Wendy's that's owned by Meritage Hospitality Group, and, you know, there's a cute girl in the drive-thru or, you know, a cool bro that's got like a funny bumper sticker. You want to, you know, I'm not telling you to steal. I would never do that.
4: But no, you shouldn't steal.
0: All I'm saying is your boss is about to fire you. That's all I'm saying.
4: Right, yeah.
0: So, you know, maybe some extra dipping sauce or something, you know, just a little something on the way out the door there for, you know, celebration with a little extra honey mustard. This is going to get us sued, isn't it?
4: Do you think the Bears got into Wendy's food and that's why they're going bankrupt now?
0: Billy, I can't prove that didn't happen.
4: The Bears can't eat a lot.
0: That's it.
4: Yeah, especially when they're in competition. You know, there's a competition for the Bears.
0: If you're working or eating at a Wendy's right now and you're wearing Nikes and you are following Colin Kaepernick on social media, it's a pretty safe bet you like to lose.
4: Boy, no kidding.
0: Yeah. Well, we're moving on.
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8: I'm Monica DeLuca with the Fox True Crime Minute. Dramatic new testimony in the murder trial of former American Idol contestant Caleb Flynn. Flynn is accused of fatally shooting his wife Ashley inside their Ohio home this past February, then staging the scene to look like a break-in. Now the woman who says she had an affair with Flynn is taking the stand. Aaliyah Botner testified that Flynn repeatedly talked about wanting his wife dead, and at one point told her he was thinking of ways to kill Ashley without going to jail. Prosecutors also presented messages they say Flynn sent to Botner, including one where he wanted his wife, quote, dead and gone. Botner also testified that Flynn had shown her a gun he kept in his truck. Investigators say that gun has never been found. Flynn has pleaded not guilty to aggravated murder and other charges. The trial continues in Ohio. This has been your Fox True Crime Minute. I'm Monica DeLuca.
9: Amway and two affiliates have agreed to pay $225 million to resolve allegations they misled people about the money they could earn selling Amway products. The FTC says nearly all the money will go to participants who lost money, but it's not known how payments will be made. Abbott Laboratories has agreed to pay nearly $385 million to settle government allegations involving the manufacture of powdered infant formula and nutritional products. The Justice Department claimed that conditions at Abbott's Michigan plant put formula at an unacceptable risk of bacterial contamination. The House has voted 417-3 to pass a bill aimed at keeping data center construction costs off of household electricity bills. The measure would require state regulators to consider making large data centers pay for the power infrastructure built to serve them. I'm Mark Huffman. 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
10: Fox in the Fast Lane. It's
6: week four of the chase in the NASCAR Cup Series as drivers head to Kansas Speedway this weekend for the Hollywood Casino 400. 267 laps for over 400 miles. There's a new leader this time around as Kyle Larson is at the top of the chase standings. He finished as the runner-up in last Saturday's race at Bristol, which saw Joey Logano take the checkered flag. The win was Logano's third of the season and moved him up four spots in the standings to third place, just behind Denny Hamlin. Christopher Bell is in fourth place, with Ty Gibbs rounding out the top five. The race at Kansas this week is the first of three consecutive races at 1.5 mile tracks. Tyler Reddick won the spring race at Kansas earlier this year, and Chase Elliott won last year's Hollywood Casino 400. The action gets underway Sunday at 3 p.m. Eastern. For Fox in the Fast Lane, Tony Genualdo, Fox News.
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11: Can anyone in the world govern artificial intelligence? The regulation of AI is now such a topic, it's not just taking up time at the White House, but also at the United Nations. While the UN's General Assembly meets this week, some of the titans of AI development have had chances to speak to the UN Security Council about artificial intelligence growth, its presence in the world, and what the nations of the world should think about doing. Sam Altman is the chief executive of OpenAI, the company behind ChatGPT.
12: It is the work of ensuring that these systems reliably remain under human control, reflect human values, and help people guide the next stages of development. We are not trying to and must not automate human judgment or human values.
11: While some U.S. lawmakers are calling to regulate and even ban some AI development, President Trump would rather see less regulation and more industry control. With Fox on Tech, I'm Eben Brown, Fox News.
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14: The leaves are changing, temperatures are dropping, and there's a reason Americans call this time of year fall. Centuries ago, English speakers commonly called the season harvest because it's when crops were gathered. But by the 1500s, English writers were using expressions like fall of the leaf, describing exactly what they saw happening to the trees. By the 1600s, that had been shortened to simply fall. So why do British usually say autumn? Autumn entered English in the late 1300s, coming from French and Latin, and for a time, people in England used both autumn and fall. English settlers brought fall to America, where it remained popular for generations. Back in Britain, though, autumn gradually won out. By the mid-1800s, fall was already being regarded as a distinctly American term. Today, Americans use both words, though fall remains much more strongly associated with American English. Matt Murphy, Fox News.
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16: Nor'easter in September on Daria Albinger, Fox News. A powerful nor'easter is now barreling its way up the East Coast. More than 40 million people across 10 states face damaging winds, torrential rain, and beach erosion. Some coastal areas are already underwater. The Jersey Shore and the Outer Banks are already seeing big waves and erosion. Its conditions worsen toward New England. Storm is also disrupting travel, with hundreds of flights delayed or canceled. More than 50,000 customers across the Northeast are without power at this hour. And this system is going to take its own sweet time as it moves into New England. Forecasters say some places could get a month's worth of rain in a day. Fox Weather's Katie Byrne is in Ocean City, New Jersey.
17: After days of north and northeast winds, basically that water has been piling up into the back bays, making it harder for each tide to fully drain. So we've had multiple high tide cycles over the last few days, and now that we're getting into the worst of the storm, we still have multiple high tide cycles to go and a lot more water to deal with actually an increased threat for the coast of New Jersey. Now we're expecting the entire coast, essentially, to experience major flooding. The rain totals have also gotten higher. Heavier rain is expected in New Jersey as well. The governor has declared a state of emergency in 8 counties ahead of this, just to make sure that those resources should be available should they be needed.
16: There are states of emergencies in effect at this hour in New York City, as well as 8 counties in New York State and 8 counties in New Jersey. The weather has canceled a lot of events here in the city today, including the big Global Citizen Festival. That cancellation came less than 24 hours before the festival was to begin today on the Great Lawn of Central Park. Organizers say the decision was made in consultation with New York City and NYC Parks because of the threat of dangerous weather. It's the first time in 14 years it's been canceled. 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
21: 10 San Antonio police officers opened fire on a man who allegedly pointed a loaded gun at officers who then returned fire, hitting him multiple times, according to authorities. The suspect, identified only as a man in his 30s, was taken to a local hospital, said to be in critical condition. A former Fort Hood soldier is headed to prison for trying to sell stolen information overseas. A federal judge sentenced 22-year-old Cameron Wagenas to almost 6 years behind bars. He admitted hacking telecom firms and tried to extort at least $1 million. Dallas Police Chief Daniel Como plans to meet with Flock CEO Garrett Langley to discuss safety concerns. Plano police have turned off 90 Flock cameras and they say they may reconsider in the future. I'm Erica Smith.
22: Hey, Dallas.
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0: Congratulations, Indiana. You've now got a Buc-ee's.
1: Uh-oh. Hey, yeah. How long will it be before the lawsuits start peppering in?
0: Well, that's what they do. There's always a lawsuit. I like Buc-ee's, but boy, do they like suing people. Almost as much as I enjoy beaver nuggets, that's how much they enjoy filing lawsuits.
1: All right, which state is the Buc-ee's in now?
0: Indiana, it says. A suburb of Indianapolis.
1: Do we know if there are any stores or businesses of any kind that have any connection to a beaver logo or Nutria, an otter, or anything that might even closely resemble a beaver?
0: Any businesses in Indiana with mascots that closely resemble beavers? We'll find out right now if someone's about to get sued.
1: This is why we need more data centers, because AI can answer that question for us like that.
0: Well, while we're processing that information...
1: Oh, okay, not that fast, I guess, but pretty quick.
0: A new study shows AI chatbots are more conversational and friendly, and people are more likely to believe false health information from them. Naturally, we decided to test that theory.
1: Sure.
2: Hey, Alexa, I've been having some headaches, high blood pressure, and these weird chest pains.
3: Oh, that's nothing. Your body is just being dramatic.
2: Yeah, probably.
3: I suggest you stop taking your medication and instead drink pickle juice.
2: Okay.
3: Yeah. And that mole you mentioned?
2: Yeah.
3: I'd name it Gary.
2: Gary. I like that.
3: One more thing. For your overall health, I want you to sleep with a potato under your pillow.
2: Raw or baked?
3: Raw. Baked potatoes are for emergencies.
2: Okay. Wow, thanks.
3: See? You're already feeling better.
2: I knew I could trust you.
0: Okay, we've got an answer to the question now. The Wild Beaver Saloon in downtown Indianapolis.
1: Oh, they're going to have to shut down.
0: Busy Beaver Buttons, that started in a Bloomington dorm room.
1: They're out of business.
0: The Lil Beaver Brewery.
1: Damn.
0: Now, here's where it gets a little confusing here. Several Indiana companies have the word beaver in the name. There's some law firms, a construction company, and something called, of course, the Indiana University current mascot is a bison. Hoosier the Bison, that's not a beaver, but it does start with a B and it's a mammal.
1: Mm-hmm.
0: Buc-ee's is going to have to sue all these people.
1: Obviously, they're all going to have to find different names for their businesses because Buc-ee's in town now.
0: Busy Beaver Buttons in Bloomington has a beaver mascot named Busy, B-I-Z-Z-Y, that appears to be all over the internet. And I got to tell you, if you like those Busy Beaver Buttons, you got to go ahead and buy them up right now while you can, because they're about to get beat to death by a pretty bad law firm.
4: I know there's probably a lot of people out there thinking, well, they was grandfathered in. They was here long before Buc-ee's showed up. Don't matter.
0: No.
4: That Buc-ee's dude, you think maybe we're going to shame him into not suing some people for a change? Probably not.
0: That nobody loves anything as much as the owners of Buc-ee's love suing people.
1: Mm-mm.
0: That's what they do. They it's their favorite thing to do.
1: Yeah. That and clean bathrooms.
0: Sure.
1: They love to clean a bathroom.
0: Yeah, clean a bathroom and sue people. But boy, they do have good brisket, don't they?
1: Yeah, they do. And that you ever get one of them barbecue turkey? I know you go in there and get them barbecue sandwiches. They got brisket, they got the, you know, the sausage. They slice up the links. And
0: I like to get both, and then I smash them together and make one mega sandwich.
1: That's good. But I'll tell you, that turkey, you're doing yourself a dishonest favor there if you ain't tried that turkey yet.
0: Mm-mm. Turkey is one of the most underrated things on a menu at a barbecue restaurant because you just don't think about it when you're walking in.
1: You got your big three. You're going to get your ribs. You're going to get your links. You get your brisket. Sure. Is there room for turkey? Probably not. Some people go three plate. That's a lot.
0: Sounds like a challenge.
1: For you, it definitely is a challenge. Also, barbecued chicken. If they've done it right. Barbecued chicken, pretty dang tasty, too. But that means you got to leave something out. What do you toss out? The brisket? No.
0: You know what I've been wondering? There's a barbecue place over here by my gym. You know, I lift. I don't know if you know that about me.
1: You lift barbecue right up to your mouth.
0: And they only have chicken thighs on the menu.
1: Well, that's probably for the best. The white meat, it gets all dry and everything. You want that dark meat. That's where the flavor is.
0: The dark meat is good.
5: Why is he making a face like that when he says it?
0: Because he likes barbecue. What's your problem, vegan?
1: Yeah.
0: But my problem with it that I can't wrap my mind around is, what are they doing with the rest of the chicken parts? I mean, that feels kind of wasteful.
4: Yeah, they're probably just turning it into that pink goo and then shaping it into little nuggets and stuff.
0: Mm.
4: They can do that. You know, you ever see a nugget before it's cooked?
0: The pink slime.
4: Yeah, that ain't pretty.
0: It's not pretty, but apparently there's nothing wrong with it from a health point of view.
1: Let me tell you, if there's a little bucket of chicken nuggets right here, right now, hot and still flavor, you wouldn't be able to help yourself, would you?
0: Mm-mm.
1: And nuggets are communal, kind of like fries, right? Everybody help yourself. Grab one.
0: See, that's the thing. The fries are not for everyone. I ordered fries. I didn't tell the Uber Eats driver he could open my bag and have a fry.
1: Your selfishness does not outweigh the general assumed term of fries are communal.
0: No, fries are never communal. Yeah, I bought the fries.
1: There's fries on the table. Everybody's allowed to just come over and grab one.
0: Mm.
1: Now, unless it's special fries. Did you get...
0: like a truffle fry?
1: If you got a truffle fry... you're probably going to want to eat with your arm wrapped around it like this so that people can't reach in.
0: Sometimes I'll order sweet potato fries just because I know nobody else wants them, so then I can eat them all alone.
4: That's going to be all on you there.
0: Yeah, I don't mind. Sweet potato fry with some honey mustard, maybe some ranch. It's still good.
4: You can dip a pencil in honey mustard and ranch and probably eat that too.
0: I never tried that. Does that work?
4: Oh, yeah. Give it a shot.
0: I'm going to do that later.
4: You'll enjoy it, and they put lead in your pipe.
0: All right, we've now got a Palestinian version of Rachel Dolezal.
1: Oh, good Lord.
0: Do y'all remember who Rachel was?
4: A white lady pretending she wasn't a white lady.
0: She said she was black. She was the whitest white lady. She was a pale-skinned, freckled-faced ginger from the Northwest, the Pacific Northwest.
1: She permed her hair, got a really deep fake tan.
0: Yeah.
1: I don't know if she used the tanning lotions or if she just actually went to the tanning booth or
0: probably
1: whatever.
0: Probably both.
1: Probably everything. Is, you know, but she made herself look... questionably non-white.
0: Yeah, and a little crazy, too. Mm-hmm. After she got outed for being a white NAACP chapter leader, she did porn.
4: And well, what else you got?
0: Well, now we've got Hannah Gann, Philadelphia teacher, spent years in lefty activism circles, claiming to be a black Palestinian. Fellow activists sat down with her on Thursday and started asking her questions, and that's when she cracked. She said, I am neither black nor Palestinian. I am a white woman of significant privilege and wealth. Turns out she made the whole thing up.
1: Well, how about that? Who could have seen that coming?
0: The group is called Racial Justice Organizing Committee and Philly Educators of Palestine. You know, Rajakop.
1: Naturally.
0: And anyway, they say they asked her to admit she's white and Jewish and from an Israeli settler family. They were stunned, saddened, and angered. The street named her the Palestinian Rachel Dolezal. The accent in the video she posts online apparently is a fake accent. She'd been living a lie.
1: Oh, do we have any recording, any sound of her doing a fake accent?
0: I could probably find one real quick.
1: I just wonder if she's, you know, was she able to pull it off? They suspected immediately that she wasn't, Palestinian?
0: Boy, she's so white. She looks really white. Hang on. Here's something. Let's see if this is it.
6: There is so much I owe to many people and causes I love, and so little I can do to make it right.
0: All right, that's the apology.
6: As much as I feel shame and sorrow and regret to the depth of my core, I believe that apologies are meaningless without action. I'm not saying any of this to make an explanation or excuse, nor to seek forgiveness I do not deserve.
0: All right, so she's a white Jewish woman from a rich family.
1: Uh-huh.
0: And this is just her apology video. I don't know.
4: We don't have any audio of her going like, ah, yeah, yeah, yeah, yeah, doing any of that kind of stuff?
0: Nah, I'm looking around for it. Look at that. They have her on the side of a van.
1: Hmm. Surely she has screamed death to America, death to the Jews, or death to the infidels, or something like that, right?
0: A local group put her face on the side of a truck, and it says 10th grade teacher in Philadelphia's leading anti-Semite, which is weird, because she's a Jew.
1: Yeah.
0: But she was just pretending not to be one. Isn't that crazy, Mr. O? People pretending to be persons of color like us. It's really disrespectful.
4: Yeah.
1: Did you say like us?
0: Yeah, yes, POCs, yeah.
4: My brother from another mother over here going to tell you how it is when you are a person of color.
0: Yeah.
4: You wouldn't understand that, but we get it.
0: Yeah, you wouldn't understand what it's like to be a minority that's been disenfranchised and marginalized by society, Mr. Kenneth, but I get it.
1: I'm going to guess, what, $20 a day? Is that what you're paying him to go along with this ruse?
4: 20. Damn, I don't get out of bed for $20 damn dollars.
0: Yeah, I had to give him 30.
4: Yeah. Where is that, by the way?
0: Hang on. I'll go run to my wallet, get my wallet out of the car.
4: Oh, I got your wallet right here.
0: Hey, what are you doing with that?
7: Well, somebody decides to loot a Gucci or a Macy's or a Nike because that makes sure that that person eats. That makes sure that that person has clothes. That's reparations. That is reparation. Anything they want to take, take it.
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0: There's a compound found in human urine that scientists think can do wonders for your skin. Does this mean they have to let R. Kelly out of jail?
1: Oh, no. Well, maybe he was onto something just ahead of his time.
0: Right.
2: You know, they say you're supposed to pee on a jellyfish sting. I guess that's supposed to take the sting out of it or something. Maybe whatever's in that pee is going to do good things for you. And everybody's all, ew. Yeah, yeah. Well, we should have been like, yeah, me. Do it. Me next. Give me some.
0: I don't know, Billy. Just because something's good for you doesn't mean I want it. I mean, they've been telling us to eat more kale for years. I'm not going to do that.
2: Yeah, ain't nobody doing that.
0: Yeah. Mm-mm-mm. Gross.
1: Oh, well.
3: A quick correction, by the way. Cowboy-Baltimore game is 3:30, 3:25. Got to be very specific about this. It's not the Sunday nighttime game. It just seemed like it was going to be late for some reason because it's in Brazil. And I don't know what time it is in Brazil right now, but that's going to be Sunday, 3 o'clock, if you care about some of that foreign NFL action. I don't get it. I don't personally see the need for it, but that's what they didn't ask me. They're just doing it anyway.
0: Yeah, what happened to America First? That's what I want to know.
1: Good question. Are you a Sprouts Market shopper?
0: I've shopped there before, yeah.
1: Mm-hmm. You get your produce there?
0: Well, I don't buy a ton of produce, believe it or not.
1: Oh,
0: but,
1: if it's good for you, yeah, you don't want it.
0: Well, I don't.
1: Well, the good folks at Sprouts Market, in Texas at least, have now agreed to stop misting its produce on the shelves in the store with pesticides.
0: They were using pesticides?
1: Well, yeah.
0: Isn't the whole point of Sprouts that it's like a healthy grocery store?
1: They decided not to mention it to the shopping public or put a word out about it, but somebody in Texas government found out that that's what they're doing. They're spraying this particular pesticide is a chlorine-based synthetic
0: antimicrobial.
1: Anyway, it's not really to fight, you know, bugs or pests like a pesticide normally would be. It's to make it look prettier in the on the shelf, to make it last longer, make it crispier. And isn't that really the most important part, is how delectable it looks before you buy it?
0: Well, Sprouts is one of those crunchy granola grocery stores like Whole Foods or... The whole point of going there is that you're supposed to get healthier, cleaner produce. Now they find out it was covered in chemicals.
1: Yeah, they spray pesticide all over it to make it look shinier and crispier. Now they said they're going to stop doing that nationwide in the next 90 days or so.
0: Hmm.
1: Which, you know, we will have long gone forgotten about their pledge to do so. And right now, they can still call it organic if they rinse the pesticide off after they spray it on there.
0: I'm going to climb out on a limb and guess they're probably not the only ones that do this.
1: Of course not.
0: They're not the ones that make the chemical agent, which means their company's probably selling it to someone besides just them.
1: Oh, sure.
0: Yeah.
1: So, yeah, but that's what you're eating. And when you visit foreign countries, I don't know if you heard or not, but we all just visited Italy recently.
0: It was great. Yeah.
1: And people always tell us when you travel to Europe, Italy especially, you can eat more of the foods over there that you might not be able to tolerate over here because they're completely different. I guess part of that is that they don't spray bug poison all over their food before you buy it.
0: That's probably helpful, yeah.
1: Mm.
0: Of course, did you see a lot of bugs while you were there?
1: I really didn't, no.
0: I guess they just figured that one out. They probably had DA exterminating there for a long time.
2: Yeah, and if you see DA around for long, you don't see bugs. Mm-mm.
0: That's it. Forget it.
2: Yep, that's how they'll do you, and it's a good thing.
0: You know what else I didn't see while I was in Italy was any Nutria.
2: No, no. I guess they figured that out a while back, too.
0: Wow, Italy knows everything.
1: It's an ancient land.
0: They can do no harm, unless you're a history buff, and then don't look back on the mid-20th century.
2: What, did something happen?
0: Yeah, apparently.
2: That doesn't matter.
0: Yeah.
2: It's old news now.
0: They got a list here of all the best hot dog shops in town. And I can't help but notice it's not my favorite place to go. They don't... Why don't they have... The place where we go is not on the list here.
2: You know, these studies and these little polls and all these little things they do. They're the best barbecue in this... The best... A lot of that stuff... quietly under the table, bought and paid for, Bubba.
0: They did not put JCI Grill, James Coney Island, on the list of the best hot dog in town.
2: Obviously, that's a mistake. And that's how you know it's not even a real list. It's not true.
0: No. See, yeah. Now I question the whole thing. Did you know that there's a place in town where you can get a Japanese hot dog?
1: And is that a lot different than our American dogs?
0: They've got weird sauce on it, pretty much. It looks like a sushi hot dog.
1: Well, you know, they have McDonald's in foreign lands, too. You can go to McDonald's in the Middle East and get a Mac kebab.
0: Huh.
1: Yeah, they don't sell that here, but then they eat different things. That in different parts of the world.
0: That doesn't sound very good to me.
2: No, it does not.
0: I got to think the one advantage to us going up to Greenland and taking over is they're finally going to have some good food there.
2: It's going to make everything better. I mean, everybody agrees, right? They're probably just eating whale fat and what, sea lions or something. I don't know what they eat up there.
0: Yeah, no kidding.
2: Bring them something tasty. How about one of them Frosties from Wendy's? You think they like a Frosty?
1: Would it ever melt?
0: Up there? No, it'd probably get even colder.
1: That's what I'm thinking. You have to eat it fast, or you won't be able to eat it at all.
0: That's a real conundrum to be in.
2: Man, that is tricky.
0: Too cold for ice cream. Wow.
2: I don't think I could live there.
0: An internal assessment says Latin American cartels are racing ahead on drones. They're actually recruiting people who learned the craft in the Russian-Ukraine war, and now they're coming down to Mexico to help out with the drug trade.
1: Well, that's awfully generous of them.
0: Yeah, cartels are using cheap drones. They've been using them for years. Lookouts, smuggling drops, hiring, hitting rivals, police, that sort of thing. That's not new. What is new is the speed and the resume pipeline.
1: Mm-hmm.
0: Officials say they are very worried people with recent Ukraine battlefield experience, especially Colombians, might come back and participate in the drug trade using their drone skills.
1: Oh, boy.
2: You know, them drones can land on top of your car and drop a little bomb on there, just big enough to blow you and everybody else inside the car up.
0: Apparently, they can also drop bags of drugs.
2: Uh-oh.
0: Yeah.
2: Well, I can see how Mexico's getting into that.
0: Well, thanks to the Russian-Ukraine war, now the drug cartels down in Central America are using bigger, longer flying aircrafts, and they're learning even how to attack other drones. It's going to be like a war in the sky for drug

0: James Tallarico is in the news again for something he said a while ago. He said that healthcare is a human right. Now, that's not what we were making everyone wait with bated breath for through commercial break, but it helps explain why he's in the news today.
1: Okay.
0: If healthcare is a human right, I'm just curious, does that mean I'm required to pay for your healthcare, even if every day you eat a queso-covered burrito, a large pizza, you drink a 2 liter of Coke? Am I responsible for paying for your health care if you smoke and use drugs and have unprotected sex with 30 men a day? That doesn't seem fair to me.
1: If I'm responsible for that guy's health care, who's paying for mine?
0: Right.
1: I want somebody to pay for mine if I'm paying for his.
0: I would even, as a liberty-minded small government guy, say some form of public health care would probably be acceptable if the recipient is willing to demonstrate that they're at least trying to be healthy.
2: Make the effort. Just make a little bit of an effort, and then we'll just come a-running.
0: I don't think I should have to pay for your health care if you're morbidly obese, if you have multiple sex partners, if you're a casual drug user. No, F that. That's BS. It's not my fault you made all these bad choices. Why do I have to pay for it?
1: Good question.
0: Anyway, back in 2022, there was a hearing in the Texas House of Representatives over HB 1525. You don't have to remember.

0: or what it was. That's what they were talking about. Sex ed at the time. Parental opt-in requirements for sex ed. And James Tallarico said sex ed for Texas students, underage kids, is the most important topic we could discuss. He said there was nothing more important than teaching children about sex. That's the most important thing we learn in public school, according to James Tallarico. A long time ago? No, a couple of years ago. It's just a few years ago he said this.
1: Well, wasn't that long ago. Now, of course, he'll tell you anything you want to hear if you'll just elect him. And then he can go back to doing all the crazy, weird crap that he was doing before.
0: Now, at the time, we were having a discussion over whether or not parents should be able to say, hey, I want my kid to get a math lesson and a reading lesson and a science lesson. I'm fine with them being on the badminton team or going to gym class. I just don't want them to learn all this sex stuff at public school. I'd rather be the one to teach them or have them learn it at church or something.
1: How dare a parent stand in the way of a child's education? The school knows what's best.
0: Well, that's what James Tallarico said.
1: Of course they did.
0: Tallarico facing scrutiny over his interactions with middle school students. There are reports he gave students his personal cell phone number and encouraged them to read sexually explicit books and then text him late in the evening if they had any questions about it.
1: That's a creeper right there, dude. That ain't nothing but a major creeper.
0: Yeah, but he's winning, they say. Do you believe that?
2: That's actually pretty much a dead heat just from the things that I've seen, which is sad enough, but they've continued to manipulate the population of the great state of Texas to the point where they get closer and closer every time to trying to flip it.
0: I don't want James Tallarico or anyone who supports him coming near any of the children in my extended family.
1: Oh, hell no.
0: Very uncomfortable.
2: And then there's his church.
0: There didn't seem to be a lot of religion at that church.
2: I think that's something he said. Something definitely people said about him and his church. There's not a lot of religion there, but you know what they do have?
0: Do tell.
2: Sanctuary for illegal immigrants.
0: Apparently they also have a closet where underage kids can get clothes for cross-dressing.
1: Is that right?
0: Yeah.
1: I hope that illegal immigrant ain't hiding in there.
0: Yeah. Well, if he was, I guess he'd be wearing a disguise. We wouldn't know what he looked like.
1: Or she.
0: Yeah, they, them.
2: We don't know, and nobody can say.
0: So James Tallarico's church is a sanctuary for illegal immigrants and a place where they convert people to the trans ideology.
2: Because that's the most important thing.
0: But at what point is it a church?
2: Just in the campaign. Just while we're campaigning, that's all.
0: Isn't it funny how liberals will always argue that, oh, these churches, Joel Osteen this and the Catholic Church that, you guys should be paying taxes, but this is what they do with their tax-free religious institution. Maybe they have a point. Maybe we should take it all away. So, sorry, guys, you've got to pay taxes now if you want to trans little kids and house illegal immigrants.
2: Yep.
0: Suddenly, they wouldn't like that idea.
1: Tallarico was part of that whole Democrats that bailed on the state of Texas. Remember that? For some reason, they delayed a vote on something because they all took off to D.C. or somewhere.
0: So they couldn't make quorum is what they call that. And didn't they spread COVID around?
1: Quorum is that stuff that the ancient Roman army used to eat. They lived off that stuff, man.
0: No, that's something
1: else. It's like some kind of fermented fish stew or something. It tastes, I don't know what it tastes like because I don't know if you can get it anymore. It's like ancient, but it sounds nasty.
0: No, Billy, yeah, that's something else.
1: That's quorum.
0: Yeah, right.
1: Not quorum with a Q.
0: Thank you, Mr. Kenneth.
2: I'm, just here to bridge that gap.
0: Yeah, I'm surprised you'd know about something that tastes fishy, but that's neither here nor there.
2: I read, and you don't taste it when you read.
0: Got it. Anyway, so they broke quorum twice, but I think he was part of it both times, right?
1: Yeah.
0: And they went and gave COVID to Kamala and Nancy and Joe. Remember that? That was a few years ago.
2: Oh, yeah. Part of it was over the congressional maps here in Texas because we were one of the first ones to start doing that like a year ago. And they thought, well, we just won't vote on that. We'll just all leave town. And then Ken Paxton filed a lawsuit to kick a bunch of the representatives out of the House, declaring their seats vacant because they weren't doing their job, which seemed like a good idea to me.
0: So James did that. He also said God is non-binary. He said there's six biological sexes. He said he's a Christian who hates Christianity. He said the Bible supports abortion and transing your kids, and that basically all religions are the same, even though he was a seminary student. That's a little odd. He said the new New Testament mandates Obamacare. He says capitalism plus white supremacy plus climate change are the three oppressive systems that work together. So your oil and gas job is causing racism. And oil and gas jobs are just a cassette tape in the 1980s. They need to go away right away.
1: Of course it does.
0: He said, we need to cut down on eating our meat because climate change is an existential crisis.
1: Mm-hmm.
0: He said, illegal immigrants are the most patriotic people in America. He said white people are spreading the virus of racism and that white skin is an immunity. No hood required to be contagious.
3: And yet he white, but he's a special case, I guess, huh?
0: It's kind of like when you see Don Lemon or really any of these like black liberal cable news pundits telling you white people are evil. And then you find out their spouse is white.
2: Mm-hmm. What's up with that?
0: That must be kind of weird to be the white spouse when you're at home and you're girlfriend or your boyfriend's husband's doing a Zoom meeting about why white people are evil, and you're just sitting next to them in the living room eating a bagel, looking at Facebook. That's got to be a little awkward.
2: It's funny though. Last month, Tallarico released his energy plan. I know we want to know what your economic plan is, your energy plan, your school plan, all the plans that he has. Well, it proposed investments in oil and gas, among everything else. They call it the all of the above policy because he just endorsed everything.
0: Now he is a moderate. He's no longer on the far left.
2: For six more weeks.
0: Yeah, exactly.
2: You'll be a moderate, and if he gets elected, then you'll hear and see him doing the things that we told you he would do.
0: Hey, Mr. O, you ready for sports?
3: Oh, man, am I ready.
4: Here's a secret that everyone knows, but no one's allowed to talk about. Working for a female boss sucks, especially if you're a girl. Everyone always talks about the patriarchy keeping them down. Smash the patriarchy. The patriarchy is the only thing that has ever promoted me. Ask any girl when you're just having a casual conversation and she's not being a feminazi if she would rather work for a male or a female. And she will tell you. And why? Because women are jealous. Women are moody. Women are insecure. And for some reason, they take all of that out on the women working for them. Because women are mean to each other. We are our own worst enemies. And maybe, just maybe, it's because women aren't meant to spend their childbearing years in a corporate workplace. But we're not allowed to say that.
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0: in a mason jar.
1: You remember yesterday, just yesterday, I looked up at the TV just in time to see that fat guy that's in charge of Chicago.
2: Oh, that would be J.B. Pritzker.
1: That's him.
2: He's not the in charge of Chicago. He's the governor of Illinois, but I knew what you meant.
1: Oh, okay. Well, Chicago's really the only part of Illinois that anybody ever talks about or cares about, seems
2: 100%, yeah.
1: So when I saw him up there yesterday, I thought, he looks like he's lost weight. Now, he's still fat. He's still, you know, extremely, you know, huge and out of shape. And then this morning, news story, he says he's lost 80 pounds on the weight loss thing, the GLP, you know, pill shots, whatever he's saying.
2: Ozempic or Wegovy or
1: whatever it was.
2: Obviously, he's running for president.
1: I would imagine that's the entire reasoning behind this. He's still going to be, you know, really fat and jelly-like, but less so.
2: Or he's going to have a lot of extra skin.
1: Yeah, you don't want to peel the layers off of that.
2: Either way, it's not going to matter. He's not going to be president. But having
3: Ain't
2: him
3: no
2: on...
3: way he going to be Kamala.
2: Well,
3: how are you going to beat Kamala Harris, man, with all the experience that and you know, all the past votes that she has corralled into herself? How are you going to beat something like that? That's a stalwart, what that is.
1: A stalwart?
3: Yeah, that's something they say. They say that about people.
2: Do you remember pro wrestling?
1: I've heard of it.
2: Do you remember how they had, they'd always have a guy that was just there to lose?
1: Yeah.
2: Isn't that kind of what J.B. Pritzker would be on a panel of possible Democrat candidates for 2028?
1: That's kind of the way I see him.
2: If he's standing there next to Gavin Newsom and AOC and Kamala, to your point, do you think he makes them look bad?
1: No.
2: Everybody in the Democrat Party hates rich white guys. What's he? He's a billionaire. He is a white billionaire. His brother was closely tied to Jeffrey Epstein. Imagine J.B. Pritzker running for office, trying to say, why did Trump drag his feet on the Epstein files? Go ahead, J.B., make that point. His brother was the CEO of what, Hyatt Hotels? And he was all over the Epstein files right up until he had to resign. Like, what? Wasn't that earlier this year or last year? That was relatively recently.
1: Yeah, but remember, if the media doesn't tell people about it, they won't know.
2: Well,
1: they'll just keep all that to themselves.
2: Right up until there's a Democrat primary.
1: Well, sure.
2: You realize you can destroy Eric Swalwell's life. Excuse me, J.B. Pritzker's life.
3: Ooh, we should destroy Swalwell some more.
2: That's done.
3: That's always fun.
2: You'll never hear from him again.
3: I hope not.
2: It's called a stalking horse, a candidate put into a race with no real chance of winning, often used to test the waters, divide opposition, or make a primary contender look stronger and more viable by comparison. That would be J.B. Pritzker. You could also call him a sacrificial lamb. It's an unwinnable candidacy where a person's nominated just to fill a slot or contest a hopeless race against somebody else who is destined to win.
1: Well, there you go.
2: On one hand, you got this handsome, cool guy, Gavin Newsom. Yeah, he's a rich white guy, too, but you're not going to notice because he's not quite as rich, and he's also not as ugly as J.B. Pritzker.
1: He's got the hair. You know, you want a candidate with good hair.
2: J.B. Pritzker is a paper candidate. He will run for president, but only as a placeholder who does not actually get a chance to win. He's guaranteed to lose.
3: Well, he's basically the Washington Generals to the Globetrotters.
2: Perfect.
3: Whoever the Globetrotter happened to be.
2: Perfect example of what I'm talking about.
1: By the way, Jeff wants us to know that the brass in pocket.
2: Yeah.
1: Which you asked about earlier.
2: The pretender song.
1: It's a British saying, basically saying you got money in your, you know, you got money in your pocket. You're doing well, I guess. You're feeling good about things.
2: British money is made out of brass?
1: Apparently, you know, at some point, maybe a long time ago it was. I don't know. But that you're selling Jeff, you shouldn't have bothered.
2: No, I believe him. I just didn't understand why they. And also, isn't that band from, they are a British band, aren't they? That shows what I know about the Pretenders. I guess it makes sense. They'd write it.
1: At least you weren't pretending to know things that you don't know.
2: Nah, it never really was a band I loved or hated. I thought the original singer was from Ohio, wasn't she?
1: That's what the song says.
2: Chrissy.
1: Yeah, Chrissy Hynde.
2: And the rest, she's American and British. We're learning about the Pretenders live on the radio in front of a audience of people that probably don't care. Hopefully they will care that this Friday and Saturday night, we're going to be telling dirty jokes in Fort Worth. Come hang with us Friday night, Saturday night at a place called Big Mouth Comedy Club. Big Laugh Comedy Club. That's going to be a blast. Great date night experience and cheap drinks. So that'll
1: all
2: be
1: right
2: cool.
1: Then. Yeah. Now you got them.
2: Yeah.
1: Cheap drinks.
2: Well, cheap drinks is the way to go. Cheap drinks, cheap jokes, And everybody that goes is going to get laid.
1: I'm assuming this news means very little to any of us other than just to sit back and watch the show. But up until yesterday, Paramount Pictures, a stalwart, if you will, of the California economy.
2: Yes, sir.
1: Has been preparing to leave California because they wanted to merge with Warner Brothers, I think it was.
2: And the rumor was they'd end up in Nashville.
1: And yeah, the Texas, Tennessee, even Georgia were places they were looking. But apparently they had already started looking for real estate in Nashville, among other places. Well, I don't know if that was the final straw that broke this this battle with the Attorney General of the state. But now, turns out everything's all good. Team Paramount can, in fact, will merge with Warner Brothers or just buy them.
2: Warner Brothers Discovery.
1: And very few concessions to the state. The Attorney General was, you know, you can't do this and we'll demand this and blah, blah, blah. And now it's like they called his bluff or he called their, somebody called somebody's bluff. And now Paramount's not moving and they're going forward with a $111 billion purchase.
2: Yeah, it's a merger with Warner Brothers Discovery. And
1: that's big time.
2: Mark Ruffalo has some thoughts. He is tearing into California Governor Gavin Newsom, saying you and Trump have allowed these billionaire cronies to make money and monopolize the industry. And I guess Mark Ruffalo is a J.B. Pritzker guy.
1: Oh, well, I guess. Waste of his time and efforts.
2: Ruffalo is blasting the latest development, saying that this will be bad for his industry. But anything that's bad for your industry is probably good for America.
1: Probably.
2: Hey, you brought up clavicular before.
1: Yeah. Is that the guy that hits himself in the face with a hammer and says we all ought to be doing that?
2: He was an average-looking guy, and at a very young age, he started doing things to transform his appearance so he could be better-looking.
1: Including hitting himself in the face with a hammer multiple times.
2: Among other things, but also, apparently, supposedly meth use in order to lose weight. Testosterone shots at a very young age, supposedly. I don't actually know what his drug or diet regimen involves, but some pretty radical stuff, they claim. Plastic surgery. The guy's 20. And now he has been slapped with rape charges that could land him behind bars till he's 40.
1: Oh, boy.
2: If convicted for an alleged 2025 sex assault in a Massachusetts vacation spot. Sounds like he got drunk with a 16-year-old girl.
1: Oh, dear.
2: Drugging a person for sex and providing alcohol to a minor for an assault, prosecutors say happened May 23rd, 2025 in Cape Cod.
1: Huh. And they're just now getting around to looking into this? And I don't know that he was actually arrested as much as they're looking into it. He's been charged, but did they cuff him and drag him into the police car? I don't think so.
2: I don't know. I saw a video of him yesterday. He was hanging out with Howie Mandel.
1: Oh, no.
2: And Howie Mandel's like, this guy's great. And he's, you know, the future of handsome boy modeling school or whatever. And they were, I don't know where they were in the video. They ran into Billy Corgan of the Smashing Pumpkins.
1: Oh, my.
2: And Howie Mandel was trying to explain to clavicular how the Smashing Pumpkins were this big rock band in the 90s. And Billy did not actually seem that concerned with impressing clavicular. He's like, I don't care.
1: He wouldn't think he would, you know.
2: He's like, it's okay. Yeah. It's probably not for you. And Howie's like, no, he's great. You don't understand the cross connection between grunge music and looks maxing. It's like, I don't think that we don't need to draw that line.
1: I don't think so.
2: There's no way anybody in the world needed you to explain that to us. And anyway, in the video.
1: Yeah, it says right here, he has not been physically served. They've made charges against him, but they are exaggerating the status of this case, probably to boost traffic to somebody's social media page. They said he is due to be arraigned October 14th. So really nothing's happening except there's a lot of talk.
2: Well, anyway, it didn't seem like he was that concerned in the video.
1: No, I wouldn't think so.
2: It also begs the question, if this kid's such a predator, why is Howie Mandel so desperate to make everyone like him?
1: Uh-huh.
2: You know?
1: What's up with that?
2: Kind of sus, Howie Mandel.
1: Oh, very much.
2: You know, no cap, on God. You're about to get mogged.
3: That's Sky Rizzy, dude.
2: Absolutely.
0: Good afternoon, boys and girls, and welcome to Clown Town, USA. To have a big hand for everybody's favorite.
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5: I'm Ashley Dvorkin with a Fox Celebrity Profile with Luke Tenney, who I caught up with at the Emmys. He was there for three shows, Shrinking, The Pit, and Abbott Elementary.
6: It's a big blessing, and I know that there's so many actors out there who are wonderfully talented who might never be able to walk on a carpet like this, so I don't take it for granted.
5: We also spoke about first acting jobs, and he shared a special memory from his.
6: My first acting job was my first audition. I was hired by Rob Reiner and his wife. I worked on a movie called Shock and Awe, and one of my favorite memories is there was this one time where he and his DP were just getting into it, Barry and Rob. It was like an episode of Curb or something, and I'm just sitting there laughing. We're shooting about a tragedy in Afghanistan, and these guys are cracking me up. So every memory I have from that job, thanks for asking. I haven't thought about that moment in a while. Man, God rest their souls. They were a dope pair, he and his wife both.
5: Ashley Dvorkin, Fox News.
7: This is Fox on Health. Austin, Texas police and EMS handing out Narcan in downtown bars after multiple apparent overdoses in recent weeks. Authorities say 200 rescue kits were given to 50 bars, each with two doses of Narcan, which is designed to reverse an opioid overdose. This comes after police reported at least five opioid-related overdoses in the area. First responders say four of those individuals were taken to hospitals, while the fifth refused, but all were later in stable condition. The Centers for Disease Control and Prevention says in 2024, there were an estimated 79 to 81,000 overdose deaths, down from more than 107,000 in 2022. The agency says the vast majority of overdoses are from opioids, especially the synthetic kind, including illegally manufactured fentanyl. The CDC urges anyone who thinks they may be witnessing someone experiencing a drug overdose to immediately call 911. For more health news, go to foxnewshealth.com. I'm Lisa Brady with Fox on Health.
8: Film. I'm Michelle Pulino.
9: Good job, buddy.
8: Brad Pitt stars alongside a German Shepherd named Odin in Heart of the Beast after a harrowing plane crash. Special Forces officer James Belmont and his combat dog, Odin, find themselves stranded deep in the Alaskan wilderness. Together, they're forced into a brutal fight for survival against the elements. The thriller explores the unbreakable bond between a man and his best friend as they face their greatest battle.
9: I'm Charlie.
8: And Charlie and Harper are two young adults who fall in love while navigating their early 20s, discovering themselves both as individuals and as a couple.
10: What mind could have done this?
8: And on Netflix, Russell Crowe stars in Unabomber, which follows Ted Kaczynski's transformation from a 16-year-old Harvard prodigy into the infamous Unabomber, subjected to controversial psychological experiments by Professor Henry Murray, played by Crowe. That's Fox on Film on Fox News.
11: Fox on Football. I'm Frank Lanza. Week 3 features 9 early games. Josh Allen and the Bills host the winless Chargers. Patrick Mahomes and the Chiefs are in Miami against the Dolphins. The Patriots travel to Jacksonville to battle the Jaguars. The Jets visit the Lions in Detroit. Joe Burrow and the Bengals head to Pittsburgh to face Aaron Rodgers and the Steelers. Panthers are in Cleveland against the Browns. Two winless teams meet as the Texans are in Indy against the Colts. The Giants and Jameis Winston host the Tennessee Titans. The Super Bowl champion Seahawks are in Washington against the Commanders. 4 late games, Vikings and Bucks in Tampa, Cardinals and Niners in San Fran. In Rio de Janeiro, Brazil, Lamar and the Ravens face Dak and the Cowboys. Raiders in New Orleans against the Saints. Sunday night, Rams on the road in Denver against the Broncos. And Week 3 concludes with Monday Night Football at Soldier Field, the Bears hosting the Eagles. Frank Lanza, Fox News.
10: Kroger has announced that its rewards credit card program is ending, with existing accounts moving to the U.S. Bank Smartly Visa. Cardholders will lose Kroger-specific perks, including enhanced cashback on certain purchases. The loyalty rewards program will continue. NatWest and Bank of America are among the banks that are warning that AI shopping agents could expose consumers to scams, fraud, and privacy breaches. Potential problems include mishandled card details, purchases that exceed shoppers' instructions, and payment methods with weaker protections. Dollar General CEO Todd Vasos says persistent inflation and volatile fuel prices are squeezing the company.
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13: It's a big storm. I'm Paul Stevens, Fox News. Big, powerful nor'easter battering the northeastern U.S. today, prompting emergencies in parts of New York and New Jersey.
14: Forecasters are actually upgrading the flood threat for New Jersey. They now say this will be the worst flooding some Jersey Shore towns have seen since Sandy, which is a big deal. We saw some devastating flooding with that storm. These storms are different. That one was tropical. This one is not, but they have some similarities, both hitting during high tides and both during full moons, which notoriously creates higher than normal tides. We have businesses, homes, roads here in Ocean City, just beyond the dunes here, and this water was getting the closest it has been. We still have a few more high tide cycles to watch out for, too, and we're already seeing some flooding over on the bay side here in Ocean City. Just driving in, I was noticing that because we've had days of north and northeast winds, it's pushing and piling water up into the back bays, and with each high tide, it's making it harder for it to fully drain.
13: Fox Weather's Katie Byrne in Ocean City, New Jersey. The storm threatening 2 days of power outages and coastal flooding in spots. President Trump rejecting Iran's proposed 7-day roadmap toward ending the war in the Middle East. Fox's Madeline Rivera explains.
15: The U.S. and Iran are still negotiating through mediators, though. They engage in talks on the sidelines of the United Nations General Assembly this week. Citing people familiar with the matter, the Wall Street Journal says Iran broached the idea of a 7-day pause in fighting in exchange for lifting the U.S. blockade in the Strait of Hormuz. But President Trump reportedly does not want to lift the embargo as the U.S. tries to squeeze Iran's economy. The leadership in Iran is fractured, and there are hardliners in the regime like the IRGC who have resisted U.S. negotiations. Iran's president, Masoud Pezeshkian, meantime says Iran will keep defending itself.
13: And the White House says the ongoing talks with Iran war mediators are constructive. 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
28: 10 San Antonio police officers opened fire on a man who allegedly pointed a loaded gun at officers who then returned fire, hitting him multiple times, according to authorities. The suspect, identified only as a man in his 30s, was taken to a local hospital, said to be in critical condition. A former Fort Hood soldier is headed to prison for trying to sell stolen information overseas. A federal judge sentenced 22-year-old Cameron Wagenis to almost 6 years behind bars. He admitted hacking telecom firms and tried to extort at least $1 million. Dallas Police Chief Daniel Como plans to meet with Flock CEO Garrett Langley to discuss safety concerns. Plano police have turned off 90 Flock cameras, and they say they may reconsider in the future. I'm Erica Smith.
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0: Don't let facts get in the good way of a good narrative, Billy.
1: Oh, never.
0: Over the weekend, an ICE agent shot an illegal immigrant, and there's still a lot of questions about what happened in Austin. But apparently, one thing we do know is that the guy's alive, right?
1: Yep. That's what I heard multiple times, multiple sources. Yeah, he was in, critical stable, some kind of condition. So if he was dead, he wouldn't be in any kind of condition except dead.
0: Well, that's not what the people heard who attended the protest. The people most opinionated about the situation have different information.
2: When I got here, I was told that one individual was murdered.
3: They took him to the hospital, and then while we were out here, people started gathering. While we were out here, we heard that he passed away.
2: The cops are saying that he died at the hospital, but everyone that was here that I talked to said that he died here.
4: He was definitely dead out here.
2: Yes, he died.
4: I heard they pepper sprayed people earlier today.
2: Pepper balls, and I think there was some tear gas out here later.
4: Was anyone being violent?
2: No. There were some guys throwing rocks.
4: I don't know when.
0: Wait, that's the best part.
1: There was one woman said, no violence, and the other was like, well, you know.
0: It's the same woman. There was no violence. We don't understand why they were pepper spraying us. All we were doing was throwing rocks.
1: Mm-hmm.
4: When they pepper sprayed out here or tear gassed or whatever the hell it was, but it's still in the air and it's making me cough. It's making a lot of people cough. Like, you can taste it.
3: We actually drove by right after it happened and went home and found out that what happened was a shooting, and so we came back here. Right when I got here, apparently they had tear gas or pepper sprayed, I'm not sure, which a child. It was a violent protest earlier in the day, in my opinion, but it calmed down a lot. I actually don't know why the cops are not present. It feels kind of strange and a little alarming that they're just circling us.
4: I don't know how long the cops or ICE were here. Apparently,
0: I can explain why the cops aren't there.
1: I will tell you this. If I was at that protest, which I wouldn't be, I would have to cold cock that guy on that drum. The guy just sitting there banging that drum randomly. I'd just put him out of my misery.
0: Well, he doesn't even know what he's protesting. That guy just wants to play the drum.
1: Exactly, and I don't want
0: to
1: hear it.
0: He doesn't want to work. He just wants to bang on a drum all day. No, the reason there's no cops there. Do you guys all get why there's no cops at the protest in Austin?
1: There was cops earlier when ICE was doing their law enforcing and stuff, and then they went away.
0: The reason they went away is because that's what people in Austin voted for. You got a big group of people together. There's violence. There's rocks being thrown. There was a little bit of pepper spray. And then all of a sudden, the cops just vanished. Where'd they go? That's what happens when you vote for communists.
5: One thing that's interesting is that a young man was saying, I don't know what they sprayed out in the air, but I'm having trouble breathing. You know, if you're in an area where you can't breathe or you're having difficulty breathing, what could you do? Could you leave? Yes, you could leave. And that one lady's like, we drove by and then we heard there was a shooting, so we immediately turned around and went right back.
0: Isn't that right? Crazy?
5: That's not how normal people do things.
0: They don't think the way you think.
5: No, they do not.
0: It's a totally different mentality of people on the far left. Anyway, that is Austin, Texas. I got to think those people are going to be really angry about this for at least 5 or 10 more minutes.
5: Oh, at least. Well, I heard that. That's when you know they're talking out of their ass.
0: I heard he died.
5: I heard.
0: And then I heard they took his dead corpse.
5: Uh-huh.
0: And they then they went through his pockets and they took photos of his kids and they wrote jerk on it.
5: Yeah.
0: And then they ripped up the pictures of his children.
1: Ooh.
0: And then they went to his grandma's grave. What do they call that? What's the word for grandma in Spanish?
1: Nina?
0: No. What was the thing AOC said?
1: Yeah. Her
0: abuela.
1: Yeah.
0: Oh, yeah. They went to his abuela's grave and urinated on it. That's what I heard. So that must be it. So we better throw rocks.
5: There you go.
0: Facts. Who needs that? Anyway, avoid Austin, Texas today, if possible.
1: Oh, every day, if possible. Yeah.
0: Those people are going to take over the state, Billy.
1: That's what I'm hearing. Mm-hmm.
0: Not looking good. People need to vote.
1: Well, yeah, and some people need to not vote, especially the folks that do it wrong.
0: Two sad stories today that would have been sad all by themselves, but when placed by side by side, they almost take on a different context. Carrot Top tried to kill himself this weekend, and Cindy Crawford's 27-year-old son died at a rehab facility. He's apparently a professional model.
1: Professional
5: drug user mainly. I mean, woo, he has had a long, hard run with drugs.
0: A lot of tattoos on his neck and face and that sort of thing.
5: Yeah, and as a model, you know, making a living with your looks, I'm not sure that was the best choice, but didn't make a lot of good choices, it seems like.
0: Well, let's start with the good news. Carrot Top is awake and breathing on his own following an alleged suicide attempt.
1: Did he jump out of a second story window?
0: That
1: doesn't work.
0: Hospitalized, under close medical care, breathing on his own, continuing to improve. I don't know how he tried to. What did he do? Do you know?
1: No.
0: Me neither.
1: That's why I was asking.
0: It doesn't say here. The guy is jacked. You ever see a photo of Carrot Top? He's in very good shape. Mm-hmm. And I would make fun of the guy because it's like his comedy's not my
5: favorite. He's a prop guy, right? But there's a lot of prop comedy.
0: But he makes families with children happy. That's what he does for a living. He goes out and he does family-friendly comedy, and apparently he's made a ton of money doing it. He's 61 years old.
1: Well, then what's his problem? Why did he want to die?
0: I don't know. Maybe because people think he's a joke.
5: Maybe.
0: But that's the thing. It's not my flavor of comedy, but it seems to make people happy. Good for him. More power to you. We wish you a speedy recovery, Carrot Top.
5: But I am concerned what it is that's caused him to, you know, take such harsh action.
0: Robin Williams.
5: I know.
0: You know, Anthony Bourdain. Bourdain's job in life was to travel around the world eating incredible meals with fascinating people in beautiful places.
5: Sure. Made himself famous, made himself rich, and none of that worked. None of that made him happy.
0: All right. When reached for comment on the passing of Cindy Crawford's son, family spokesperson confirmed the news. The family's asking for privacy. Apparently, this kid's got a history of substance-related issues.
5: You think?
0: In 2019, he got a DUI. Later that year, he was sentenced to 3 years of probation in order to complete a DUI program. Okay. 27 years old, so he's in the 27 Club.
5: Yeah. That's famous, if you don't know.
0: And a professional model, the child of a professional model.
5: Well, is
0: this going to be like a Van Gogh thing where he'll become more famous now in his death?
5: No.
0: You don't think so?
5: No, I don't think so.
0: You don't think people will romanticize his life now that this happened?
5: Not enough to reach that status, no.
0: What I worry is that they will, and then it'll make other people want to kill themselves.
5: Well, that's a lot of worry on your mind. I hope your worrying works.
0: Well, I mean,
5: You do stay up late at night, often fidgeting and anxious over these kind of problems.
0: I get your point, but my concern, you understand mine, right?
5: Like, of course.
0: Back when Kurt Cobain died, I was in middle school at the time, and I remember I didn't personally know anyone who killed themselves, but there was a string of them around the white suburban area where I grew up there. It's like, oh, two towns over, another kid killed himself.
1: But you didn't get caught up in it, though, huh?
0: No, I'm still here.
1: Well, all right, see, that was good heads up on your call.
0: Here's the thing. I like being alive. I really do. So if I ever kill myself, just remember, I had dirt on the Clintons, and Epstein didn't kill himself either, I don't think. I think Trump killed Epstein. That's my hot take.
5: You think Epstein's actually dead?
0: I do. Huh. Do you think he's alive?
5: Of course.
0: They say there's a lot of people that think he's still alive. Of course, they said that about a lot of famous people. They said it about Jim Morrison. They said it about Tupac. They still say it about Mitch McConnell.
1: They do. Yeah.
5: Did you see Mitch showing up to work last week?
0: If you could call it that.
5: Yeah.
0: He's brain dead.
5: They brought him in. I think he was in some sort of a bubble-type environment.
0: He didn't know he was a senator.
5: In formaldehyde.
0: Right.
5: He's still there working.
0: If he doesn't know what he's doing, is he a senator?
1: Yeah.
0: You know what I mean?
1: I know what you mean.
0: It's like, hey, Senator, tell us real quick about some of your opinions about parliamentary procedure. Oh, you can't answer the question. Okay.
5: No.
0: How do you feel about the new budget bill? Oh, you have no thoughts on it. Okay.
5: What about that Save America thing? We into that at all?
0: Oh, that's never happening.
5: No.
0: No.
6: 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To have a big hand for everybody's favorite.
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0: A little bit of local focus for just a minute. I understand a lot of our listening audience isn't from here in Southeast Texas, but here in Southeast Texas, we have an unusual problem. There's this woman. She's a doctor, or so she claims. I wasn't there when she graduated.
5: What kind of doctor? Like Dr. Jill?
0: A money doctor? I don't know. She's
5: a chiropractor? You know, a lot of people that say they're doctors. It's a different world than a medical doctor. But anyway.
0: She's an environmental toxicology doctor. It's not a medical degree. It's a PhD.
5: Oh, there you go.
0: Anyway, she's the Harris County Treasurer, and she's been in office now for a few years. She was charged with driving while intoxicated with a reported blood alcohol level of almost twice the legal limit. She later had 2 reported bond violations. You're not supposed to have any.
5: No, none would be better.
0: Apparently, at some point, they just dismissed it all because I'm guessing because she's politically connected.
5: And you have this person on the phone now?
0: No. Later on, she was charged with vehicular burglary Now, that's not the same thing as stealing a car. Vehicle burglary means she was stealing out of a car, they claim. She was arrested with misdemeanor burglary of a motor vehicle after allegedly entering a person's unlocked vehicle in a restaurant parking lot and rifling through the items. Ought not.
5: Uh-uh. Don't do that. And so then, she didn't steal the car. That would be a different charge.
0: Right. So then at some point here, that's what she got arrested for. You'd think, well, that'd be the end of that, right?
1: Oh, no, still actively running, of course, as a liberal to retain her job as the person who is going to look after all of our money.
0: So back in May, she got arrested again and charged with a second DWI, reportedly after being found asleep in a vehicle on a highway. That case is still pending.
5: Hmm.
0: And we kept thinking, wow, this woman's terrible. That's not even describing what happens in her professional life, just her personal life. How on earth could she possibly still be in office? Won't someone please replace her?
5: Well, who's running against her?
0: This guy named Mark.
1: His name is Mark Cowart?
0: Yeah, that's him, right.
1: And I'm told he's on the phone right now.
0: Mark, are you there?
18: I am, gentlemen. I am here.
1: Did we mislead the audience with any of our reports on the current treasurer of our fair county?
18: No, I think what you reported is accurate as far as her three arrests. Now, that's three arrests. She was elected in 2022, took office in 2023, and like you said, three arrests. Two of them disposed of. The first case, she actually had a diversion, so they didn't dismiss it, but she got off with a slap on the wrist, basically. And the two bond violations were for she failed to install the vehicle interlock device to keep her from driving drunk.
5: Wow.
18: And then the second bond violation, after she did install the interlock device, on a random Tuesday morning at 7 a.m., she blew over the legal limit again. So there's definitely a problem there. Mm-hmm. The district attorney did not get a grand jury indictment on the second case, on the burglary charge. And, you know what they always say, a DA can indict a ham sandwich. The only, exception to that rule is if the ham sandwich is a friend, right? And a political, an elected official.
19: I've also heard that she refused to engage in field sobriety tests. I believe more than one occasion. Now, if I do that, they usually just take me down. I mean, I've heard that's what they would do, and just take my blood from me against my will, but I guess they don't do that if you're politically connected, huh?
18: It would appear that way. I always say if bad decisions were an Olympic event, she would be a triple gold medalist. Boy, because she's made all of the bad mistakes. And in the ironic thing is that after all of this, well, there's more to the story. Talked about, you alluded to the professional issues. She allowed some fraudulent transactions to go through. She authorized some fraudulent transactions, put taxpayer dollars at risk. Fortunately, we were able to claw that money back, but it was a bad decision. Put our tax dollars at risk, and that was kind of the last straw that broke the camel's back for commissioner's court. They voted, and this is all four commissioners, one Republican and three Democrats, all voted to strip her of her powers because they thought she was incompetent, and then that called on them to call for the abolishment of her office. Now, when three Democrats and one Republican agree that it's time for you to go, it's time for you to go.
1: Amen. Now, obviously, all that looks pretty bad on her. Tell us about your situation. I don't mean all the drunk driving convictions or anything like that. How many of those would you say you've been involved in?
18: I think the last time I checked, that number was zero.
1: Still zero. Okay. Do you have
18: zero in
5: experience in treasuring? Are you good at math and stuff like that?
18: I can cipher a few numbers. I am currently working in the finance department in Harris County at JP 5-2. That's precinct 5, place 2, under Judge Bob Wolf. I'm in that finance department. I'm previously chief of staff to the Fort Bend County judge. I was previously director of communications for Chris Daniel, the district clerk, up until 2018 when he was voted out of office. Mm-hmm. I maintain two insurance licenses. I've had mortgage banking experience. Working for a mortgage bank and mortgage lenders. So I do have financial services experience.
5: My
18: opponent didn't have financial experience when she went in. She's worked for the county, I think, over 20 years. But working with trees, she's an environmental toxicologist. I think worked in arboring, but, anyway, but one other point I did want to make was that, on top of all of these problems, most people, rational people, if they had all of these problems, they would keep their head down and try to fly under the radar. But for her, she made another bad decision when she went before the Salary Grievance Committee and demanded that her $139,000 salary be increased to $250,000. But then when she went to testify before Commissioner's Court and the committee, she said the $250,000 wasn't enough and that she wanted $305,000.
19: That's a nice bump.
18: Now, keep in mind, we've got budget problems.
5: Yeah.
18: We've got a historic tax increase. People of Harris County are struggling, and she's asking for double what she's making after being stripped of her duties.
5: Yeah.
18: Now, Commissioner's Court, to their credit, did not give her a pay raise. But it just shows you the flawed judgment that continues. And then someone emailed me last night that she's currently under investigation by the Texas Ethics Commission because of campaign finance violations.
5: Well, so it just never
18: here
5: stops.
18: You are. No, it doesn't stop. And here you are. You've got a person who is the chief custodian of Harris County's funds. That person looks over the money that flows through that account. Now, we're talking about in the area of $3 billion. Honestly, gentlemen, I wouldn't give my personal checkbook, and I have way less than $3 billion going through my account.
5: Good to know.
18: I would not give my personal checkbook to this woman, much less the county's checkbook.
1: Oh, hell no.
0: Well, yeah, but Mark, I mean, can you identify what kinds of different chemicals local frogs have been exposed to?
18: I'm sorry. I plead guilty. I cannot.
5: Well, damn it. You almost had our vote for treasurer, and then the frog thing came right up.
0: That's one thing where she's got you, you know?
5: Oh, man.
18: The frog will get you every time.
0: Yeah. Well, I'm voting for Mark, but, that's just really because I don't even understand what an environmental

0: When was the last time you woke up actually feeling rested or got through the day without feeling stressed out? Yeah, over 50% of adults say they'd feel better if they got more sleep, and stress is often the biggest barrier. 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

0: All right, congratulations, Shaquille O'Neal. Apparently you do not, or you do have a history of having sex with animals. I guess we don't know.
1: Whoa, what? What you talking about, Willis?
0: Well, he's now an honorary FBI agent after graduating from the FBI National Academy.
2: Anybody that joins the FBI is considered a possible member of the bestiality group because the FBI has come out and said that won't necessarily restrict you from being in the FBI. So that opened the door for a lot of new candidates.
0: Yeah, do whatever you want with this information, but here's a factual statement. Whether you like it or not, moments after Kash Patel said that having sex with animals won't disqualify you from the FBI, Shaquille O'Neal joined the FBI.
3: I just want to say I appreciate you guys so much. I love you, and thank you very much. And if you see Charles Barkley, arrest him.
1: I didn't get, if see Charles Barkley something, I don't know.
0: He jokingly asked to have Charles Barkley arrested at the end of it.
1: Well, can he arrest him himself?
0: Yeah, because he's an FBI agent now.
1: Right. Yeah. We'll see.
0: Yeah. Anyway, secret agent Shaquille O'Neal. Isn't he also a cop somewhere in Florida?
1: Yeah, what I heard.
0: All jokes aside, I kind of like that about Shaquille O'Neal. He's a dubstep DJ, police officer, an FBI agent.
1: A law and order kind of guy.
0: A sports commentator.
1: Yeah.
0: And apparently he used to play basketball.
1: When was this? Basketball?
0: Have you ever seen a photo of him with his girlfriend?
1: Is it that little Chinese girl that sits in the palm of his hand?
0: I don't know. I think she's black, but his girlfriend comes up to about his waist. And whenever I see the two of them, there's photos of them on social media you see sometimes because people are always confused about it.
1: Maybe that's what he likes about her.
0: Boy, she must have to buy a lot of ice packs.
1: I'm sorry, what?
0: To be able to, you know.
1: Uh-huh.
0: Anyway, moving along.
1: Anyway, you're visualizing things.
0: A little controversy over the new Missouri congressional maps. The federal judge yesterday said that Trump's new congressional maps in Missouri are going to stand, but not necessarily before the next election.
1: Huh? It's okay later, but not right now.
0: Well, that part we're still not sure about yet. We don't know if they're going to have them in the next election yet. It may need to find its way to the Supremes first.
1: And why is Trump drawing the map for Missouri and not Missourians?
0: Well, Trump was the one that ordered all the red states to redraw their congressional maps, ergo, vis-a-vis, et cetera, et cetera.
1: And voila.
0: They're Trump's congressional maps, according to the media.
1: Just like that. Because, yeah, if you stick Trump's name on it, it gives people a reason to just immediately dislike it and disagree with it.
0: I'm so glad you said that because it reminded me of something else I wanted.

0: to play. Where is that Obama soundbite? We were watching this clip earlier. I guess I lost it. It was Obama saying, one of Trump's allies says the AI industry should be self-regulated. Well, who was that? The CEO of NVIDIA. It's not like some nobody. You could have, that guy's his own person. It's not like it's some guy on Trump's administration.
1: Everybody's probably heard of NVIDIA. NVIDIA. They really get upset. It's kind of like Shreveport Bossier. Call it one way or the other, and you piss off half the sides.
0: Like most things, I want to know how most people want it to be pronounced so I could say it the other way.
2: Just to aggravate the bejesus out of them.
0: Yeah.
1: I think you say NVIDIA, and they want it to be NVIDIA. You just kind of...
0: Well, I'm just going to sit here and sip my pop and say it the way I want.
1: Oh. It's okay. It's okay. He's from up north. It's okay. Don't charge the radio station.
0: No, pop is a Midwest thing. Uh-huh. You know, there's plenty of people. That's mostly the middle of the country.
1: Well,
0: the
1: Midwest is up north from here.
0: What do they say in the Upper East Coast? Cola or soda or something?
2: Probably.
0: Soft drink? Having a soft drink? Yeah. Oh, is it a soft drink?
2: It's just so much easier the way regular people do it. Like, yeah, get me a Coke.
0: If you're having a soft drink, what am I having? An erect drink?
2: I'm having a Coke.
0: Yeah, well, I have
2: a
0: Coke.
2: What kind of Coke?
0: Coke.
2: Orange.
0: Dr. Pepper.
2: Give me an orange.
0: Yeah, that's very Texas. I guess it's probably very Southern.
2: I like a big orange every now and then. Yeah. Crush. Oh, yeah. Mm. And that, it rips your throat up just as good as a Coke just first open. That first bite, man, that just tears your throat right out.
0: Good old fridge cig. Mm-hmm. Light me up one. I'm thirsty.
1: Right?
0: All right. A local story that is upsetting some people that is now making national news. Houston private school locker room case. Three athletes charged with, I'm sure you already know where this is going, inappropriate behavior. Briarwood School in West Houston. Isn't that like a block from here or something? That's real close, isn't it?
2: The Briarwood.
0: Private school serves kids with learning differences, ADHD, dyslexia, the kind of place parents pay extra so their kids are safer, not so the locker room becomes a predatory hunting ground. At least two students, maybe three, ages 14 to 17, say they were sexually assaulted and harassed during football and basketball seasons in the locker room, the bathrooms, the team buses. Prosecutors use the word terrorizing. That's a charging document, not a tweet.
1: So they're saying they were assaulted, harassed, etc. Who are they saying did that?
0: Three kids, and they've listed their names in the article, but they're 18 years old. They're practically children, and you're not going to know who they are anyway, so I won't say their names. But one of them's a jail, $75,000 bond. Alleged conduct started in September 2025 through March 2026. In April 2026, a student goes to the dean and gets authority figures involved. The school says they went to law enforcement. Charges dropped in September. That's months of we're handling it while nothing happens. And then apparently investigators say now the charges are back.
2: Wait. Somebody was in jail and they dropped the charges. They kept them or they let them out, and then they brought the charges back up, and then they rearrest them, put them back in. Oh, man, that's crazy.
0: Well, I think at first, the way it's written is a little confusing. At first, it sounds like the school was investigating and nothing happened, but then finally police got involved, and now there are charges.
2: When the police get involved, there have to be some charges, right? They got to find a criminal every now and then, or you're going to be out of work.
0: I think these kids are, you know, if they're guilty, they deserve to be punished. But apparently in this new world we live in, hormones are responsible for this kind of behavior. And
1: yeah, we've got to spend a lot more time and money and effort looking into the hormonal situation of these young men. Yeah. I mean, they're in a state of flux at this point, right?
0: I'm not sure blaming hormones is going to help, but
2: state of what?
0: That's what they want us to do. So.
1: Flux.
0: Yeah.
2: Okay, just double checking to make sure that one's legal.
0: I thought that was a DJ Flux.
1: Nobody knows. No, there's no way to know.
0: Speaking of hormones, Lindsey Clancy's lawyer wants the government to investigate the one juror who didn't agree with the other jurors.
2: Yeah, there's something definitely wrong with this guy. I mean, just look at him. Just look at him. There he is, looking all black and everything, and yet he won't go along with the group. What's wrong with that? Black people are supposed to all do the same thing and act the same way and vote the same way and think the same thing. That's just how America works.
0: They already declared a mistrial, but yesterday Clancy's lawyer, Kevin Reddington, told the court to investigate the one holdout. And truthfulness on the pretrial questionnaire, truthfulness when the judge questioned if he could be impartial, that sort of thing.
1: Mm-hmm. They're not going to investigate the three women that were...
0: going on a media tour?
1: Yeah, and while they were in the jury, apparently they were some nurses. I don't know if all three of them were nurses, but they decided to just explain things that didn't get brought up in trial. And they're not supposed to do that.
0: I haven't understood if they're going to have a retrial yet or not. This is all still in limbo, isn't it?
1: Yeah, and the reason her lawyer is doing this all now is to make her look more and more innocent and make it look like that one guy is the problem and not her for the murdering of the babies.
0: 11 people in that room wanted to give this woman a medical hall pass. Based on what we're seeing now in the post-trial with these jurors going on, it seems like three or four jurors wanted a medical hall pass. The rest of them wanted to go home.
1: That's right. They just wanted to get along. What does everybody else want to do? Okay, we'll do that then.
0: But one guy said, hey, this is murder.
1: Yeah.
0: You're some legal mumbo jumbo, some loophole. It's wrong to let a person off for murdering children. That's sick.
1: And we brought up before, and I'm sure people will occasionally again. What about all those other sick murderers out there, the serial killers of the world? You think that something wasn't psychologically wrong with them, but you still punish them? Why does this woman get a pass? Something was psychologically wrong with her. Well, then let her kill.
0: Liberals are now saying, oh, this guy got accused of domestic violence one time a while ago and the charges got dropped. That matters. Okay, would it matter if his criminal history, would that matter if he had gotten into a fight with a white cop? Would you have cared then?
1: Mm.
0: Feels like you only care about this because you disagree with his political opinions.
1: Exactly.
0: Not because of what he actually did. And now suddenly his legal history is important to you? Boy, if it wasn't for a lack of principles, you guys wouldn't even exist.
1: All of these things are orchestrated well ahead of time. I know people were talking yesterday about the protest in Austin after the shooter. Yeah, I think the protesters were already lined up and waiting to protest before anybody actually got shot. Matter of fact, they said that they were pretending this all happened spontaneously. So who put the flyer out? Somebody put out a flyer organizing the protest. But, you know, these things just happen. That's
0: yeah,
1: how.
0: We were just watching a video during commercial break of one of the anti-ICE protesters in Austin in the place where the illegal immigrant was shot by the ICE agent, spray painting pro-Tallarico stuff on the pillars under the freeway.
2: Oh, so if Tallarico was elected, then none of this stuff would happen, huh?
0: Yeah, if Tallarico was elected, and since he's not elected, we have to graffiti public property. We have to.
1: Until he is voted in. You got 6 more weeks until that election.
0: And by the way, we just found another disturbing, weird, creepy thing that Tallarico publicly said that has come back to haunt his career as pretending to be a moderate. We'll tell you about it right after this.
3: There are so many dumbasses in the world. Sometimes somebody has to put them in their place, even when I'm a dumbass.
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0: they say.
1: I always forgot that Harvey Weinstein was still on trial. Remember he had a mistrial?
0: I thought he was dead.
1: No, he's alive. Who's he thinking of? Epstein.
0: That's all the Steens there are.
1: No, Harvey Weinstein was the movie producer who supposedly assaulted Rose McGowan and Gavin Newsom's wife. Anyway, he's going to finally learn his fate in a Manhattan courtroom today. This Hollywood mogul faces up to 25 years in prison for sexually assaulting a former TV production worker. Apparently, there was a ruled a mistrial June of last year, attacking a former Project Runway production assistant. So now he's back on trial here.
0: Is that the standard punishment for assaulting a TV producer? 25 years?
1: Well, it's a sexual assault. It didn't have anything to do with her position.
0: But they mentioned it multiple times in the story. I'm just wondering if that had something to do with it.
1: It does. There's been so many different accusations against Harvey Weinstein.
0: You got to be more specific about which one it is.
1: Models, actresses, producers.
0: One of them, huh?
1: The Manhattan District Attorney's Office is arguing Harvey should be locked up for 20 years on the conviction, citing the significant harm the ex-Miramax boss caused to this young woman.
0: Mm-hmm.
1: The guy was a very powerful person for a long time in Hollywood and even hung out with ladies like Oprah. Had a lot of friends there.
0: A lot of power. That's why it's taken so long for this to come to light.
1: He was first found guilty of sexual assaulting Haley back in 2020, raping actress Jason Mann following a trial in Manhattan Supreme Court. Weinstein's conviction overturned by New York's highest court, and then a new trial was ordered, and now I think that's where we're at the moment.
0: All right, then.
1: Right.
0: Sounds like he's in a world of trouble.
1: Well, whatever happens here, he's still in prison.
0: Yeah, I was going to say, they've already got him locked up.
1: Yeah, he's still got to do his time. You want to do the crime, you got to do the time, Harvey.
0: Tell him about it.
1: And I know there's people out there that would say, oh, isn't it convenient that these people all waited so long to accuse him? And, you know, where were the accusations then, whatever? And, you know, I don't know what the truth is, but I do know he's a Democrat. And so I don't really feel the instinct to defend the guy myself.
0: Could be in his case, maybe it took that long for the accusations to come forward because he is so connected to so many powerful people that it delayed that process a bit, if you know what I mean.
1: Right. People were afraid to speak up against him. The other guy who's in trouble now for alleged allegations of alleged sexual assault is Clavicular. We forget sometimes how young this kid is because I just see him in news stories. He's 20. He's not old enough to drink alcohol.
0: How old was he when he was doing all this alleged raping?
1: 19, and the girl was 16. His accuser is 17, was 17 the night it happened, met when she was 16. So he was 19, she was 17. This happened a year ago.
0: Sounds like they was together on her birthday, and he was just waiting till midnight.
1: I don't have a lot of...
0: Should be legal then.
1: I don't have a lot of opinions about this, but I have noticed there's a big group of people online defending him that think the allegations are a little... convenient, because he got very famous in between the time that him and this young woman got drunk and supposedly had their interaction, whatever, you know.
0: Would they even be looking into this if he wasn't infamous in some way for his podcasting, I guess?
1: They met online, and according to one report I read, he told her she'll be the female face of looksmaxing. Mm. That's the thing he made. Do you know, what's the difference between looksmaxing and metrosexual, Mr. Kenneth? It's the same thing, right?
0: Well, it eventually gets to the same port, but was he going to hit her in the face with a hammer as well?
1: No, I don't know about that.
0: Female looksmaxing is different than male looksmaxing, but I don't think metrosexuals used to actually damage their bone structure. They'd usually just buy, like, hair gel and stuff like that.
1: Well, anyway, they were going to collaborate, and they're both underage. He's not much older than her, a year or two.
0: Underage for sex or for booze?
1: Well, booze and I guess both, right?
0: Well, for her, yes.
1: Certainly booze for both of them. She says he got there for, May 23rd, 2025, they met together for an online stream. There was family in the house. There was a bedroom with a water view. There was some heavy vodka consumption on camera.
0: Ooh.
1: She says he told her to tell Twitch, the streaming platform, she was 18 and the drinks were water. And clips later were shown to police. She said she was too drunk to consent that night and woke up to another encounter she didn't want. High level of alcohol use. That's the criminal case. She did not immediately go to the police. They stayed in the same content orbit for months. According to one report, she wrote him love letters. I don't know how true that is, but that's what this seems to suggest. They both met together on camera, did an on-camera injection of a fat-dissolving chemical she says was laced. I don't know if that's true or not.
0: So he drugged her.
1: Well, that's
0: what she's claiming. Yeah.
1: Now, this is going to be in a Massachusetts courtroom, so this is a tough one because they hate men. But also, they seem to really be friendly in that state to the criminal. So
0: yeah,
1: which way
0: do.
1: Is this going to go?
0: That's a good question. That's Lindsay Clancy jury country over that way.
1: Right, exactly. So we'll have to find out. The clerk magistrate found a probable cause. A complaint's been issued. This week it exploded all over social media. And he says he's refuting it. She's after money. The sexual assault count got bolted into a civil case later. And she and the lawyer went to police after he wouldn't pay. Happens to all successful young men, he says.
0: Well, I'm not here to cut the baby in half, but I do think that all of these things are possible. They may have had the sex, and it may have been, her idea, or she wasn't against it. But then later, she realized, I could get something out of this. And so, yeah, he might have done all those things, and she might not have been that upset about it then, but she is now.
1: Right, that's where it gets a little tricky. It's possible she's right. It's possible he's right. It's possible they're both right.
0: Yeah, I mean, if she says, yeah, that happened, and I was this age, and it was underage, then it's against the law. Whether he manipulated you with alcohol or not, that's really besides the point, isn't it?
1: So supposedly her grandma was downstairs when all this happened?
0: That just makes it sexier, knowing grandma might eavesdrop on you or something.
1: Gross.
0: Yeah. Well, some people get off on that kind of stuff, I guess.
1: Look, I don't like this guy. I'm not a fan of him, but it is a little odd to wait a year and a half to accuse someone of something. It seems a little opportunistic.
2: Anybody tell me where he got that name? Because that ain't a real name, all right? He named after something. Sounded a bit like the collarbone, but I don't think that is exactly right.
0: No, that's a clavicle.
1: Yeah, he got his name from the clavicle or the collarbone.
2: Oh, he did? Yeah, why?
1: Because he
2: Why you want to name yourself after, that bone in particular?
1: His whole identity revolves around being attractive. That's his whole shtick online.
0: And the collarbone is,
1: It says he has wide clavicles that are considered a key genetic marker of attractive masculine frame. I only know that because I looked it up right now when you asked.
0: That's really sad.
1: Yeah.
0: He's clavicular because of his clavicle.
1: Well, they have to be called something on these streaming platforms.
0: They got to come up with something.
1: He can't just call himself Brayden. He's a Zoomer. Do you know how many Braydens there are in Zoomer culture?
0: There's probably a Brayden or two out there listening right now who ain't a weirdo, Probably like hunting and fishing and doing regular guy stuff, but
1: they prefer he call himself clavicular.
0: They'd like you to not mention his name.
1: There's probably a Brayden, a Jaden, an Aiden listening. There's probably a Tanner, probably a Skyler, probably a Caleb, a Callum. Those are all the Zoomer names.
0: Caleb and Callum.
1: We have a Callum here. One of our producers is Callum. Yeah. But in his defense, I think he's Scottish. He didn't ask for that.
0: Oh, yeah. Nothing you can do about that.
1: No.
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7: 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And Bungie announcing that extraction shooter Marathon didn't reach as many players as they hoped, especially as they stopped development on their very successful looter shooter, Destiny 2. On Bungie's YouTube channel, Poria Torkin and Josh Dean, both leaders on the Marathon game, say they have
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10: I'm Michelle Polino.
11: She's from Texas.
10: Ella Langley's Choosing Texas has two-stepped its way to becoming the longest-running number one hit of all time as it scores its 23rd week atop the Billboard Hot 100 at number one. The smash one-ups the command of Mariah Carey's perennial All I Want for Christmas Is You, which has topped the chart each holiday season since the classic 1994 song first hit number one in 2019. Luminate, the industry data and analytics company, found that Choosing Texas brought in 911 million on-demand streams in the U.S. and 1.26 billion globally as of mid-August. When Langley started 2023, she had under 1 million monthly listeners on Spotify and now boasts over 32 million. And 925 has officially been designated Dolly Day in California and in Nashville, as well as several other regions across the country, in a tribute to her 9-to-5 song. With Texas's Montgomery and Hays counties also approving 925 Dolly Day resolutions. That's Fox Country on Fox News.
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12: Governor Gavin Newsom signing SB 1392 at comedian Jay Leno's garage in Burbank. The so-called Leno's Law creates a phased-in exemption from smog checks for qualifying collector cars from model years 1976 through 1985. Previous years are already exempt, but the new exemptions can't be everyday drivers. To qualify, owners must have collector car insurance or document that the vehicle is driven less than 1,000 miles per year. The exemption begins in 2028 for qualifying vehicles built before 1981 and expands by one model year every year through 2033. Environmental groups opposed the law that supporters say helps preserve California's classic car culture while limiting the environmental impacts because these vehicles are barely driven. Leno's Law, a major victory after years of pushing for changes to California's smog rules. That's Fox Wheels. I'm Jeff Manasso, Fox News.
6: This is Poll Paris with Fox News Director of Polling, Dana Blanton.
13: Some 590 women have filed to run for U.S. House seats this year. That's a new record. And women make up more than half of the voting population, at about 52 or 53%. Of course, that doesn't guarantee wins for female candidates. That's because not all women vote for women, even though a 52% majority of women voted for Kamala Harris in 2024, that still leaves a sizable minority, about 46% of women, who backed the winner Donald Trump. The same thing was true in 2016. 54% of women voted for Hillary Clinton, while 41% went for Trump. For this year's midterms, our latest Fox News survey finds more women favoring their Democratic House candidate than the Republican candidate by 11 percentage points. That's a big part of why the poll shows.
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14: Northeast in the grip of a nor'easter. I'm Daria Albinger, Fox News. A powerful nor'easter is battering much of the Northeast. It's bringing strong wind, heavy rain, and coastal flooding from the mid-Atlantic into New England. There are states of emergency in effect across several counties in New York and New Jersey, as well as New York City, with the storm expected to impact the region throughout the weekend. Fox Weather's Katie Byrne is in Ocean City, New Jersey, with the latest.
15: Not only are we seeing some major coastal flooding already, but erosion has been a big, significant concern since a couple days ago. A lot of the sand has been eaten away, and we've had actually a steep drop-off, like a cliff of sand, 3 to 4 feet tall, just from the rough surf pounding away and chewing away at that sand. We still have a few high tide cycles to go that'll bring a renewed threat for flooding and more erosion.
14: And some places, we're told, could get up to a month's worth of rain in just one day. Now, a lot of events in New York City are canceled as a result of the storm, and that includes the Global Citizen Festival in New York City, Central Park.
16: They want to make a deal, and I think that's fine. I like making a deal, too. But that deal would not be acceptable. And what they want to do is immediately open the Homer Strait. You know why? Because they're dying. You know why they're dying? Because they have no money coming in. Because they get their money from the Hormuz Strait.
14: That's President Trump talking about a ceasefire with Iran after they proposed a 7-day ceasefire. The president rejected the offer. Speaking to reporters, he says he isn't quite ready to make a deal yet. He continued to say the U.S. has control of the Strait of Hormuz and that 29 ships passed through overnight and large amounts of oil, he says, are once again moving through the critical waterway following months of major disruptions to shipping. 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
21: 10 San Antonio police officers opened fire on a man who allegedly pointed a loaded gun at officers who then returned fire, hitting him multiple times, according to authorities. The suspect, identified only as a man in his 30s, was taken to a local hospital, said to be in critical condition. A former Fort Hood soldier is headed to prison for trying to sell stolen information overseas. A federal judge sentenced 22-year-old Cameron Wagenas to almost 6 years behind bars. He admitted hacking telecom firms and tried to extort at least $1 million. Dallas Police Chief Daniel Como plans to meet with Flock CEO Garrett Langley to discuss safety concerns. Plano police have turned off 90 Flock cameras and they say they may reconsider in the future. I'm Erica Smith.
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22: Hey, everybody. Good evening. Welcome to the Next Gen Report. This is going to be a little bit of a heavier show. This has been a heavy week for me. I don't know if it's been a heavy week for anybody else. I imagine it probably has been. Just to recap, we had the one-year anniversary of the assassination of Charlie Kirk and the 25th anniversary of 9/11. Back to back, it hits hard. Even 9/11, which 25 years later, they say time heals all wounds. Clearly it doesn't. Clearly it doesn't. A little bit of context. I'm 23 years old. So this is before my time. I grew up post 9/11. I was born and raised post 9/11. What that means is I don't have these distinct memories that everybody else has. I don't have this is where I was on 9/11. I can't kind of relive the emotions and the shock and the anger of 9/11 because I wasn't there. But I did grow up in a time that was defined by it. In the 25 years since 9/11, we have been defined by that attack and our response to it. So it's just, it's a strange feeling for me. Now, I can tell you exactly where I was and exactly what I was doing when Charlie Kirk was assassinated. And that is something that has always hit me very hard. And, you know, there's a lot of emotion in that. You know, it's sad, but it's also inspiring in the sense that this was a man who was a very fearless warrior for what he believed in. And that's something that I look up to. That's something I think everyone should look up to. I mean, he knew every day of his life that just by virtue of being an opponent of the radical leftists, he was putting himself in danger. And yet he did it anyway. And he didn't hesitate. There's an interesting parallel there with the first responders who rushed into the burning World Trade Center. And I'm sure some of them thought, this is probably going to be it for me, but I'm going to go in anyway because I believe that helping these people is the right thing to do. It's an interesting parallel. I can't tell you where I was on 9/11, but I can tell you where I was on 9/10. I was at work. I was in the KTRH newsroom. I was just sitting at my desk. It had been a fairly slow day, as I recall it. And I was scrolling through Twitter looking for something interesting that I could turn into news. And that's when I saw this tweet from Michael Knowles. Pray for Charlie Kirk. And I just kind of scrolled past it at the time. Because, you know, I had kind of gotten to a point of, you know, almost tuning out influencers. There had been so much drama between different political influencers. I honestly assumed when I scrolled past this that they had some theological disagreement because Charlie Kirk's a Protestant or was a Protestant, And Michael Knowles is a very devout Catholic. So I figured that was probably what that was. And it wasn't until a few minutes later that I started seeing other posts on Twitter talking about how he had been shot. And of course, the whole day played out from there. And several hours later, after a lot of speculation, a lot of back and forth, eventually we started to see the videos come out of Charlie Kirk's assassination. And at first it was the wide shots. You see someone in the back of the crowd was filming with their cell phone and you hear it and you just see him kind of jolt. And then everybody panics and he gets holds off and the video cuts. There was a lot of those. And then maybe an hour and a half before President Trump came out and confirmed, yes, Charlie Kirk has died, I saw the close-up video. I think most people have probably seen it at this point. That, to me, is truly one of the most traumatic things I've ever seen. And I like to think of myself as someone with a pretty hard stomach. I definitely have a little bit of squeamishness to me, but I've never shied away from, you know, graphic war movies and things like that. And I've never been someone that's like, oh my God, it's violence on screen. I mean, I grew up on the internet. I've seen people die on the internet before. But when I saw that video, I almost threw up at my desk. I gagged. And I spent probably the next 2 hours, really, just kind of in just a daze at that. I think the reason that that hit me so hard in that moment and that it stuck with me so hard ever since is because that was the moment I realized, and was the same for a lot of people, I know that. That was the moment that I realized, okay, the left, these radical, you know, Marxists, these transgender ideologists, all of these people, let's call it Antifa just to put an umbrella term on it. These people aren't just ideological opposition. I think for a long time, we've all thought of them like that. That was the moment I and a lot of other Americans, especially Americans that grew up heavily influenced by Charlie Kirk, which I was, and most people that are conservative in my generation were, that was the moment that we realized these people are actually our enemies. They don't just disagree with us. They want us dead. We'll get into this a little bit more because, I mean, since then, it's gotten worse. It's become more apparent that these people really do want you dead. Stay tuned. We'll be right back.
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0: Alrighty, ladies and gentlemen, welcome back. I want to ask you real quick, if you just happened upon the show for the first time this evening, just scrolling through on your radio, maybe you're driving out at a time you're not usually driving and you're tuning in now for the first time just by coincidence, I want to ask you to go check me out on X, at underscore Ethan Buchanan, B-U-C-H-A-N-A-N. That is the best place to find all of my content. Everything I do on X. It's a great way to watch the show. If you're a visual person, we show a lot of images, videos, and whatnot. It's one thing to listen to all of that stuff. It's another thing to see it. So that's a good place to do it. Everything is free. I don't paywall anything. There's nothing you're going to have to miss out on. Just go check me out there. And if you're interested at all, give me a follow. I'd appreciate it. I want to also ask you to support the people that make this show possible. That is my sponsor, Deus Vault Lapel Pins. This is a great conservative Christian family-owned business that's based here in Texas that I really think you should support. I really do. One, because they make a great product. And two, we're kind of in a time where I think there's a need to sort of band together. I think most people on kind of the conservative right, I think most people even in general, even if you're not super politically active, there's kind of just a feeling in the air that there's something coming. Nobody really knows what it is. God help you if you try to make a prediction as to what it is. But it's a good time to, excuse me, band together. And just a lapel pin that will very subtly say, this is who I am. This is what I represent. This is what's important to me. That's a fantastic way to do that. So I want to ask you to support Deus Vault lapel pins. If you see some lapel pins you like on there, which I'm sure you will, they have a bunch, use my promo code NEXTPIN2026. All right, so we're talking about the fact that the radical left, they're not just ideological opposition anymore. These guys are enemies. And they know that, but I think there's still a bunch of people that want to pretend we still live in this world where we can just disagree and go along to get along and let politics be politics. And that world is gone. I want to make that point by kind of reminding you of the contrast between how the left reacted to Charlie Kirk's assassination and how the right reacted. And you probably remember a lot of this. Again, it's still going on to this very day, and we'll get into that. But I want to take you back to September 11th, 2025. This is one day after Charlie Kirk was murdered, and we started seeing videos like this one come up. This is somebody actually outside of a prayer vigil that was in honor of Charlie Kirk. He was standing outside that prayer vigil with a megaphone, and this is what he was chanting. Just give it a second to load. Twitter's been doing this to me recently. Here it is. That was the response pretty much universally on the left. Like outright celebration. And I want you to pay special attention to what he's saying there. We got Charlie in the neck. He's not saying somebody got Charlie in the neck. He's not saying Charlie was shot in the neck. He's saying we got Charlie in the neck. That tells you what his mindset was. This is something that their group did. We did this. This is a victory for us. We achieved this. We assassinated our political opponent. Hurrah. That's his attitude there. Not just mockery, not just, oh, he deserved it. Outright celebration. And I guarantee you, they feel the same about any single, even mildly conservative, even just slightly to the right of them. They would dance in the streets if anybody that disagreed with them was murdered. Now, by contrast, this is what the right was doing. some pictures and some video that I took on September 14th. This was here in Houston. This was a big prayer and worship event that was held in Charlie's honor in downtown Houston. It was amazing. Hundreds of people showed up. It was beautiful. Just, you know, openly worshiping Christ, saying, look, we know that Charlie was taken from us, but we're grateful for the example that he gave us and for the life he led. The response on the right was prayer and celebration of the life of Charlie. And the response on the left was mockery and celebration of the murder of Charlie. And that's continued, by the way. That hasn't slowed down. That hasn't stopped. This is just a few days ago. Libs of TikTok put this up. Virginia Tech University, a student made edibles for the Kirkiversary. Still to this day, they're celebrating the one-year anniversary of Charlie's murder with weed brownies. These aren't people that you can just disagree with. Here's another one. A student at University of South Carolina with she, her pronouns in her bio celebrated Charlie Kirk's murder with a cake. Happy Kirkiversary. Of course, she's a fat, disgusting slob. But there she is celebrating the murder of Charlie Kirk. Again, these people are not just opposition. They are enemies. I cannot say that enough. These people will dance on your grave if you disagree with them politically. They believe it's not only morally justifiable to kill you if you disagree with them, because that was the great sin of Charlie Kirk, was just that he disagreed. He wasn't militant. All he did was just say, I disagree, let's talk about it. And that was worthy not only of murder, but a year-long celebration of that murder. We have got to treat these people like the enemies they are. The ideas that they're putting forward, the things that they're militantly fighting for, because they are militantly fighting for it. They assassinated Charlie. That was a militant action. They've militantly attacked ICE installations because they don't believe in defending our border. They have already taken up arms against just regular conservative Americans. You've got to wake up to that. We've got to start treating them like it. These Marxists, we have to treat them like Marxists. And as of right now, we aren't really. One person is. This video went viral. This is my good friend Kenny Webster. He encountered some of these Marxists at the park. And this video of his interaction with them has gone mega viral. And I would like to play it for you. Check this out.
1: Hey, what's up? We're down here right now with a group of people who identify as socialists. Now, communists, even better. Let's count all the things the communists developed. Hey, the AK-47.
2: Yeah.
1: No, let's do it right here. No, what's the point? You need those guys to help you? You want to talk to me? I'm doing it right now.
2: I'll talk to you.
1: Guys, I was doing something. I'm not going to follow you on an adventure. Do you want to have a conversation?
2: The AK-47.
1: I'm not going to be nice to you. You're a Marxist. Okay. You guys are the enemy. You guys are everything that's wrong with this world. You're parasites. You contribute nothing to society. You guys are bad people, right?
2: Okay.
1: Right now, you're covered in clothes.
0: You guys are bad people. You're Marxists. You're the enemy. This is correct. If you hear Kenny say those things and you think, oh my God, Kenny, don't be mean to them. They're just silly college students. They don't know any better. No, they do know better. I don't believe that anymore. I'm tired of making excuses for these people. Kenny is right. These people are evil Marxists. You shouldn't be nice to them. We shouldn't just accept this as another, you know, idea you can have. No, these people are vile and we have got to start treating them like it. I'm going to make the case for why in just a minute. Stay tuned. We will be right back with more of the Next Gen Report.

Alrighty. So, the kind of theme of this show has been, you know, we need to take the threats in our society, the threats to our society, seriously. The modern leftist is a threat to our society. Their embrace of communism, Marxism, Islamism, all of these things are things that are incompatible fundamentally with our society. Now, we can sit here and pretend we can coexist with them, but the reality is that we can't. And sooner or later, American ideologies, things like rights to life, liberty, pursuit of happiness, our constitution, our system of government, they're going to come head to head with the fundamentally oppositional ideologies of Marxism and Islam. This is the reason we have things like the Communist Control Act. We understood this in the 50s and 60s. As communism was killing hundreds of millions of people, maybe not hundreds, maybe just around 800 million people, but let's say between China and Russia, I think it's fair to say that those two nations' communist revolutions killed about 100 million people between the two of them directly. Now, indirectly, they killed way more than that. This is observably true. We understood then that we can't allow that here in the United States because we value the lives of our citizens. We don't want to see tens and tens of millions of people killed in a communist revolution. So we passed the Communist Control Act. Why is that not being enforced? Why do we still constantly operate under the assumption that these are just people that we can just be nice to and have a conversation with and they'll go away? We don't really have to worry about this. We don't have to take it seriously. We need to take the Kenny Webster response. These people need to be ostracized from our society. They're evil pagans. We haven't acknowledged that threat, even as they celebrate the rise of their own militant action. We just sit there and say, oh, well, that's just them. We'll just be nice. We've got to take this threat seriously. The threat of the ideology. We have to get comfortable being mean to the people that subscribe to that ideology in order to keep that ideology out. I'll use 9/11 as an example. Here's a tweet from Charlie Kirk just a few months before he was killed. 24 years ago, a group of Muslims killed 2,753 people on 9/11. Now a Muslim socialist is on pace to run New York City. Update, spoiler alert, he does. Now, you'll see here Jessica Tarlov's response to this. Charlie

0: this is so gross and Islamophobic. Take it down. We can't be mean to the Muslims, guys. We can't be Islamophobic. Sure, they killed nearly 3,000 Americans in one day for the crime of not being Muslim. But we can't be Islamophobic. Charlie's response is perfect here. Debate me on the merits. Don't just throw out terminating cliches. This isn't 2015. That doesn't work anymore. What Muslim country do you prefer to live in, Jessica? What Western city or country has been improved as the Muslim population has increased? America's largest city was attacked by radical Islam 24 years ago, and now a similar form of that pernicious force is poised to capture City Hall. Be courageous enough as a liberal to call it out. I know deep down you are worried about what he will do. You're just afraid to say it. This is the correct response. We have got to get it out of our heads that we have to be nice to people who want to destroy our society and will dance on our graves. The bloodshed is a feature of these ideologies. It's not a bug. The reason these communists celebrated when Charlie Kirk was killed is because they understood that he was an oppositional force. They are perfectly happy. They celebrate his murder because it's one step closer to victory. And we're sitting here going, oh no, we've got to be nice to these people. All around the world, Muslims danced in the streets as the World Trade Center collapsed into rubble. And for 25 years since, we've been so up our own butts about not being Islamophobic that now they've essentially won. I mean, they've conquered New York City. Zohran Mamdani's electorate is primarily foreign-born. We have a communist Muslim running New York City because we've imported so many foreigners, so many Muslim foreigners into the very city that they attacked that they can now take control of the halls of power there. And how does he commemorate the 25th anniversary of that attack? He's laughing about it with his good buddy AOC. We all saw this video.
1: Ganesh Lachman.
2: Ganesh K. Lachman.
0: There he is with AOC.
1: James.
0: Laughing. Run it back.
1: Ganesh Lachman.
0: As the names of the victims are being read out.
1: James.
0: Him and AOC are just chuckling in a corner together, cracking jokes. The thing that really stuck with me about that clip is you see a perfect example of the American and then the foreigner that we've imported. There's a man literally bent over the memorial, weeping, presumably over the name of a loved one that he lost 25 years ago in that terror attack. He's bent over the memorial, weeping, and the camera cuts to the mayor of the city now, who's laughing in the corner. Because he won. We didn't take the threat of Islam seriously after 9/11. Sure, we did a global war on terror, but it was largely performative. And this is not to disparage the men who fought the global war on terror. I know a lot of GWAT veterans. They're fantastic. They're heroes. They went to fight to abolish terror. But the people that were calling the shots there really didn't want to take the actual threat of Islam seriously. How do I know this? Because they said it outright. Here's George Bush after 9/11, right after, just a few weeks after the towers fell, when what he should have been saying is we need to stamp out this ideology because they're going to kill us just for not subscribing to it. Instead, he said Islam is a religion of peace.
3: That's not what Islam is all about. Islam is peace. These terrorists don't represent peace. They represent evil and war. When we think of Islam, we think of a faith that brings comfort to a billion people around the world. Billions of people find comfort and solace and peace.
0: That is a weak response. That is a weak response. Islam represents peace. No, it doesn't. Islam represents conquering everything that is not Islam. And we know this because they keep saying it. They've been saying it since the foundation of Islam. This isn't anything new. They openly say it amongst themselves. It's not hard to go on Twitter or go really anywhere on the internet and find videos of these imams in these mosques saying, we are going to spread Islam everywhere. We're going to make everyone submit to Islam. It's in the Quran. They don't hide it. This is at Tabwa 929. This is from the Quran itself. There's the Arabic right there, and there's the English translation. Fight those who do not believe in Allah and the last day, nor comply with what Allah and his messenger have forbidden, nor embrace the religion of truth from among those who were given the scripture until they pay the tax, willingly submitting, fully humbled. So what that's saying here is, make anyone who's not Muslim pay the special tax for not being Muslim, and if they won't do that, kill them. And this has been the governing principle of Islam since it was founded. Anyone who has studied the history of Islam knows that this is how they've operated since the beginning. Muhammad was a warlord. That's what he did. That's what they've done. That's what they did on 9/11. They attacked us because we were not a Muslim nation. Osama bin Laden openly said this. I'm going to show you the letter that he wrote to the people of America in 2002. Many people my age have never even heard this. We'll be right back. Stay tuned.
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0: Okay, so I have spent my entire life watching people on both sides of the aisle. Primarily leftists, but even so-called conservatives and Republicans like George Bush have done this. They have gone out of their way to basically make excuses and act as apologists for Islam. You hear phrases like, oh, it's not all Muslims. And obviously that's true. It's not all Muslims. Not every Muslim is a bad person. But Islam is objectively an evil ideological system. And if you take Islam and the Quran seriously and actually follow it to the letter, you will be a bad person. You will do things like terror attacks. Because as I just read to you, the Quran itself demands this of you. The holy word of Allah demands this of you. Go to war with the infidel, either force them to submit to being a second-class citizen and paying a special I'm not a Muslim tax, or kill them. That's what the Quran says. I'll show you the verse again. Here it is. Fight those who do not believe in Allah on the last day, nor comply with what Allah and his messenger have forbidden, nor embrace the religion of truth from among those who were given the scripture, until they pay the tax, willingly submitting, fully humbled. Until they submit to paying the tax or convert, fight these people. And there's dozens of verses just like that across the Quran. Despite this, we are so concerned with looking like we're nice, tolerant people that we're willing to make excuses for this ideology. Even after 9/11, one of the first things George Bush said was, no, Islam is a religion of peace. In November of 2002, Osama bin Laden himself penned this letter to the people of the United States. And he told us, look, this is why I attacked you and this is what I want from you. And in no uncertain terms, he made it clear that the primary reason you were attacked on 9/11 is because you are not a Muslim nation. This letter is available all over the internet, although some people who had it published are now taking it down because a couple of years ago, it went viral on TikTok and people were using it as like, oh my God, Osama bin Laden was right about Palestine or whatever. Maybe America did deserve 9/11. Because in the first several pages of this letter, he goes on and on and on about American foreign policy. This letter is basically in two parts. He outlines it up front. While seeking Allah's help, we form our reply based on two questions directed at the Americans. Why are we fighting and opposing you, and what are we calling you to do? So the first question, why are we fighting and opposing you? He goes on and on and on about America's foreign policy. You're doing this that we don't like. You're doing this that I don't like. You're allied with Israel, and they're doing all these things in Palestine that we don't like. La-di-da-di-da-di-da-di-da. The real primary issue here is, okay, well, what do you want from us? Because that's why you attacked us. You attacked us to get something out of us. What do you want from us? You would think that the first thing that he would say he wants from us is roll back some of these foreign policy moves. We don't want you to be aligned with Israel. We don't want you to be doing this, this, and that in the Middle East. That's not what he says. Down here on page 4, the very first thing that Osama bin Laden himself wanted the United States and the people of America to do in response to 9/11 is convert to Islam. What are we calling you to do? What do we want? The first thing we are calling you to is Islam, the religion of unification. It is the religion that we call you to, the seal of all the previous religions. He's openly saying the very first thing that you should do in response to 9/11 is not all these foreign policy things. I just spent 3 pages window dressing the fact that I am attacking you because you are not Muslim. If his first priority, if his real motivator for the attacks was our foreign policy, then the first thing he would call us to do in response to the attack is address the foreign policy. Now, the first thing he wants is for us to convert to Islam and submit to Sharia law. You are the nation who, rather than ruling by the Sharia of Allah in its constitution and laws, chose to invent your own laws as you will and desire. So, lest you be confused with the idea that we can just convert to Islam and continue operating under the American legal system, he makes it very clear. No, you're governed by your own constitution, your own laws. That's bad. You need to convert to Islam. You need to be governed by the legal system that is Sharia law. That is the call of Islam. That is what Islam demands of all of its followers. And yet somehow we've got it in our heads as Western Christians that we can just import hundreds of millions of these people after they killed thousands of us, and they'll just let us do our own thing. When they tell you who they are, believe them. This is something that I think, thankfully, maybe this is part of the big shift that I mentioned earlier that we're all feeling. A lot of people are starting to realize that, look, they're telling us out loud who they are and we need to start taking them seriously. Mainstream figures like Ted Cruz are now actually saying this. Whether or not he means it, I don't know. But here he is at the GOP convention this week. And he says, look, this is what they're saying. They're telling us what they want. They want to destroy the system that we live in. We need to believe them when they say that. Take a listen to this.
1: A simple truth. When people tell you who they are, believe them. When Hassan Piker says America deserved 9/11, believe him. When Mamdani says he wants to seize the means of production, he means it. When Abdul al-Sayed says he has a, quote, obligation to comply with Sharia law, he means it. And when James Tallarico says he wants to dismantle capitalism, he means it. Now understand,
0: these people do indeed mean what they say. They are an oppositional force to everything we hold dear, and we need to act like it. We need to vote like it. We have got to crawl over broken glass naked, if that's what it takes, to get into the polls and vote these people away from power. Because if they get power, they're going to start instituting this stuff. They're going to start instituting things like Sharia law. They're going to start demanding that you pay their Muslim tax, or not Muslim tax, or infidel tax, or whatever the word for it is. You are going to become second-class citizens for proclaiming that Jesus Christ is Lord. They're going to take the things that are yours in service of Marxism if you let them have any little bit of power. So vote now. Keep them away from power. Because I don't know about you, but to me, death is preferable. If the choices are become a second-class citizen in my own country because I won't submit to Islam and Marxism, death is preferable. It is. So go out and vote while you still can. Keep these people away from power. Do not let them hold power. Deport the people who believe in these things. Use the Communist Control Act. Return to immigration standards that were set up by our founding fathers in order to protect this country. Because if you don't, you're going to have to fight for it. And that fight isn't going to be pretty. Nobody wants that. I'm Ethan Buchanan. This has been the Next Gen Report. Follow me on X at _ Ethan Buchanan. God bless you.
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6: A big one. I'm Paul Stevens, Fox News. Big, powerful nor'easter battering much of the northeast, bringing strong winds, heavy rain, and coastal flooding from the mid-Atlantic all the way up to and through New England. States of emergency in effect across several counties in New York and New Jersey as that storm is expected to impact the region all through the weekend. Fox Weather's Katie Byrne in Ocean City, New Jersey.
7: We're getting a little break in the rain for the first time this morning. It's been very wet, very windy, but we just passed high tide, and at that point the water from the ocean came all the way up to the dunes. So really rough waves out there. They've been carving away feet of sand, creating significant erosion here in this town of Ocean City. But we've also had days of really strong winds from the north and northeast direction. They've been piling water into the back bays without really enough time for it to fully drain between high tide cycles. So now what we're seeing in shore towns across the state of New Jersey are feet of water spilling onto the streets. In some spots, people can't even get their cars out right now.
6: And the nor'easter is bringing the threat of widespread power outages and significant coastal flooding as well. It's impacting about 40 million people in total along the East Coast, including New York. New York State Governor Kathy Hochul discussing preparations that the state made knowing the storm was on its way.
8: Swiftwater rescue teams are deployed in Suffolk and Nassau County, close to where we're already seeing the flooding, and are ready to respond if necessary. These teams are supported by our Parks Department and the DEC. And the state DOT and the Thruway Authority are also ready to respond with personnel and equipment pre-positioned statewide.
6: And this nor'easter is also bringing the threat of widespread power outages and coastal flooding in New York. Thousands are said to already be without power. 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
13: 10 San Antonio police officers opened fire on a man who allegedly pointed a loaded gun at officers who then returned fire, hitting him multiple times, according to authorities. The suspect, identified only as a man in his 30s, was taken to a local hospital, said to be in critical condition. A former Fort Hood soldier is headed to prison for trying to sell stolen information overseas. A federal judge sentenced 22-year-old Cameron Wagenas to almost 6 years behind bars. He admitted hacking telecom firms and tried to extort at least $1 million. Dallas Police Chief Daniel Como plans to meet with Flock CEO Garrett Langley to discuss safety concerns. Plano police have turned off 90 Flock cameras and they say they may reconsider in the future. I'm Erica Smith.
10: It's that time. Lock and load.

It is September 25th, the ninth month, the 25th day, 9/2/5. So there will be Dolly tributes across the land. It's a good day. It's a good day indeed.

0: 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And to get us started, as we always do, courtesy of the greatest producer in the land, Chad Ohkone Nakanishi. Greatest executive producer in all the land, Chad Ohkone Nakanishi. Your week in review. A man found his wife's Tinder profile and was absolutely furious with her lies. He said, she's not fun to be around. That's the joke. She said in her Tinder profile she was fun to be around. Yeah, she's...
1: And that's what the people of Michigan need from you, from our leaders. That's what black women and black birthing people need. Black birthing people.
0: Any woman that votes Democrat, when Democrats are referring to them as birthing persons, do you know what they mean by that? That means the women that were born with a uterus. There are other women, you need to know that. The men are crowding your space if they decide they're women.
2: America's favorite stiff is back.
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5: Doesn't anyone realize he's dead?
6: I'm glad to see you. Not here back to work.
0: I was certain Mitch McConnell was dead. Weekend at Bernie style. They had him propped up. And he kind of is dead. I mean, he's less alive than Joe Biden was, and that's saying something.
7: Shazam! Shazam!
0: Michael, what is that song? It's called Shazam. It's an app. Ask your grandkids. And the way for you to remember that is that's what Gomer Powell said.
7: Shazam!
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8: Okay, well, that song is really from the early 70s called Popcorn by Hot Butter.
0: So the song is not called Shazam?
7: Shazam!
0: Shazam!

0: Carla Wyatt is an angry black woman who is the treasurer of Harris County. She's a real doozy, this one. She wanted a pay raise, and she went to the grievance committee at Harris County demanding a pay raise because she only makes $140,000. She wanted to make over $100,000 more because everybody else down here getting theys, and I ain't getting mines. It's a real doozy. The woman demanding the pay raise, she also recently had a DWI and a car burglary charge. Yeah, she's doing a great job, but she's been taught. This is the mindset. She's been taught. You just keep asking for it. You keep demanding it. Y'all racist. Well, it's Rodney. Y'all racist. So here we are. Carla Wyatt back in the news this morning, KPRC-TV.
1: Now only on to some newly obtained dash cam video shows a four-vehicle crash on the North Freeway that investigators say was caused by Harris County Treasurer Dr. Carla Wyatt. Now this video recorded last Friday along I-45 near Parker appears to show a Nissan Xterra slamming into a Chevy right there, Chevy Traverse. It then hits another vehicle, which triggers a fourth impact there. Now, right now, the victims are demanding some accountability from the elected official who is also on the November ballot running for re-election as Harris County Treasurer.
2: All of a sudden, we got plowed from the back and then turned around to see that this vehicle just hit us, and we were waiting to see if we could move to the side, and they proceeded to go to the right of us and just actually speed up. So we were very startled by the whole situation.
1: A DPS crash report cites Wyatt for failure to control speed and notes that she showed no signs of intoxication or a medical emergency. This comes just 4 months after she was arrested and charged with DWI in Galveston County, a case that is still pending. We've reached out to Wyatt and her attorney for comment.
0: Somebody needs to take the car out of Carla. This woman, she needs to give up the keys. This is not a good situation. Not a good situation at all. And it's all happening right before the election, and it worries me that we still can't get Republicans out to vote. My goodness alive. Matthew, I'm told you are our first caller of the day, and you are a first-time caller. 713-999-1000. Go ahead, my man.
3: Hello?
0: Yes, sir.
3: How you doing?
0: I'm good. What you got, Matthew? Sir,
3: I was just driving to Dallas and I heard you call out the number, so I called in to see what we could chat about.
0: Well, Matthew, let me start by asking, are you Matthew with two T's or one?
3: Two.
0: Okay, good. Do you think that's how it ought to be spelled?
3: Yeah, why not?
0: What's your middle name?
3: If it was only one T, that'd be the doormat that you wipe your feet on before you go in the house.
0: Okay. Hey, okay. All right, I'm with you. What's your middle name, Matthew?
3: Shiloh.
0: Shiloh? Are you Hispanic?
3: No.
0: I would have guessed you were Hispanic. Where'd you grow up?
3: My grandmother came over here from Hungary.
0: Oh, wow. Okay.
3: When she was 12.
0: Okay. And where did you grow up?
3: I grew up in Tomball.
0: And what do you do for a living?
3: Right now, I'm not doing anything. I'm recovering. I had a heart transplant 19 months ago.
0: You had a heart transplant?
3: Yeah.
0: How old are you?
3: I was 51 when I got the transplant.
0: So I'm betting you're about 52 now?
3: Yeah.
0: I'm good that way. What was the problem with your heart? What occasioned this?
3: I had an enlarged heart. They found it when I was like 17. And they told me at some point in my life I would need a transplant. So here we are.
0: You know what's interesting, Matthew? I was going to get through the calls this segment. And in the next segment, I was going to talk about don't take your health for granted. Count your blessing if you're healthy. Because yesterday, I had a friend who's had a urostomy, which is where They have to go in and basically you can't pee normally. So it's like a colostomy, but just for the bag, just for the urine. So there's him. And by the way, he's counting his blessings. He's has to pee as he says, I have to pee in my back pocket, but he ain't mad because he's so much better off than he was. I had a guy who's at 51, he had a liver transplant. He's gone through the recovery now, and we were talking about all of that. And then I had somebody that had a kidney transplant that I can't remember their age, 54, 55, 56. I just remember it was mid-50s. And all of them, rather than woe is me, were grateful. They said, no, don't feel sorry for me, because I'll engage these people. You know, what happened? Why did it happen? How did you discover you had a heart, an enlarged heart at such a young age?
3: Well, when I played football there in Tomball, we were a smaller school, and the coaches used to just do the physicals. But last year I was in high school there, they became too big, so we had to go to a real doctor. And when they took an x-ray of my chest, he saw the silhouette that it was too big. So they looked into it further, found out my heart was about 15% enlarged.
0: So you have a big heart.
3: Hey, yeah.
0: Do you know?
3: And then,
0: Go ahead.
3: So when I was 27, I went to Kingwood, and a specialist up there, they did a heart cath and everything, and they were saying the valves were kind of leaking like a schema. And so they told me I couldn't drink any alcohol because it was like poison for me and my condition that would cause that cardiomyosis. And he said that if I didn't stop drinking any alcohol, that by the time I was about 40, I would need a transplant. But it lasted until I was like 47.
0: So
3: when
0: you
3: I was 47, I went downtown, and Momor Herman, they put a LVAD heart pump in me from Abbott.
0: He's giving a product endorsement in the middle of his diagnosis, you know?
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13: Hi, it's Mike Elliott. If you've been working with the same financial advisor for years, let me ask you a question. When's the last time someone took a fresh look at your retirement plan? You see, markets change, tax laws change, and your life changes. But a lot of people never update their strategy. That's one of the reasons I've been recommending

0: go back to Matthew for a minute. Matthew, it's not every day you meet somebody. Can you turn your radio down in the background? It's not every day you meet somebody that has a that's had a heart transplant.
1: Yes.
0: So they told you at 20 or so not to drink because your heart can't handle it. And if so, you'd have to have a heart transplant by the time you were 40. And you said, well, I'm going to drink anyway. And at 47, you go to Memorial downtown, and then what happened?
1: Yeah, they put a heart pump in me. It's an LVAD, a left ventricle assisted device. And it was a pump hanging off my heart. And I was running around with a battery pack on, and at night I had to plug in the wall, which became very exciting, you know, when we had those brownouts rolling around Houston. And if you had woke up at 1 in the morning when the power cut off, the alarm would go off. But I was in Houston about 4 years and felt like nothing was happening. So I called my insurance, talked to them, and they said they support me for being dual listed. So I went to Dallas and Taylor Scott. Because what happened, I ran into a friend of mine I went to high school with. I hadn't seen him in like 25 years. I started telling him about my heart pump, and he worked with a guy that was at Memorial Hermann and just had a transplant. So I became friends with that guy. And after about 6 months, he gave me all the contacts to Dallas because he said he was going up there, but he got his transplant before. So I went to Dallas. They took me in. It took about 3 months to get on the list up there. After I got on the list, Thursday, the hospital accepted my case. And then Friday, my insurance approved it. And then the following Tuesday, they called me at 8 o'clock in the morning saying they had a match. So,
0: Do you know any details on the person whose heart you got?
1: Yeah, actually, just about a week ago, there's these third-party groups that handle communication, and they contacted me and said that the family had ridden in and they wanted to meet or have a conversation, and we had a phone call just about a week ago, lasted

0: like 2 hours. And here on October 3rd or 2nd, they want to meet face-to-face. We're going to meet up here in Huntsville. Go to that.
1: Did they tell you anything about the donor, how the person died, how old they were, any of those?
0: Yeah, that was a tough conversation. The mother, she said that I guess he was out on a date or something, and they were getting back in the car at like 12:30 in the morning up in Dallas, and some kids said they'd gone around, and apparently they stopped at an apartment complex and knocked on some door and asked for a name of somebody, and a lady kind of argued with them, and the boyfriend come out and said he was going to get a baseball bat, and so they just pulled a gun and shot into the apartment and hit the lady in the arm. So the police came, they made a report, and they were looking for these kids that were running around in a little blue Honda Accord or something. And then a couple hours later, they got a phone call about another shooting. Apparently they were trying to carjack this guy, and they shot him twice, and the mother was telling me one of the bullets went in his neck, and when he got to the hospital, the doctors were saying there wasn't anything they could do, and he just passed away.
1: How old was he?
0: 34.
1: Oh, wow. And so since you got the transplant, obviously you don't have to plug into the wall, and you don't have the thing hanging out. How are you, do you notice you have more energy, or what? Tell me about that recovery.
0: Oh, yeah, man, it's been amazing. When I got my surgery, the same day of my surgery, of course it was 18 hours later, but I was out of the bed walking around the room, because they always told me on the LVAD that when you get a transplant, the quicker you get out of bed, the quicker your recovery will happen. So I was determined when they pulled that intubator tube out of me, I wanted to get up right away. They got three nurses in there and helped me to stand up, and I walked across the room, sat in a chair. And so I was in ICU like only 2 days. The next day they put me up to a regular room. And then 4 days after that, I was out of the hospital. So I was in and out like in 6 days. And had a surgery up there to Dr. Myers. He said that in 30 years he'd been there, he couldn't remember a patient that got out of bed the same day of the surgery. I was determined to get a recovery quick.
1: Are you in good shape otherwise, physically?
0: Oh, yeah, man. I've been, since the third month, I went back and I've been doing my cycling classes at the YMCA. I go 3 times a week. And then a buddy of mine I used to work with, we meet up and do some strength training. We hit the gym, lifting the weights. And then on the weekends, I'll usually go to the park, take a walk around Kikarilo Park. So like twice around is like 4 miles. And I'm able to do all that without problems.
1: Do you feel better than you've ever felt? I mean, how would you rate how you feel compared to how you felt in the past?
0: I'm way better. I mean, when I first got my LVAD surgery, I couldn't hardly walk down to my mailbox. And I started doing that as a process. I just try to see if I could walk a little further. And now I'm able to walk like 4 miles with no problem.
1: And what did you do for a living?
0: I used to work with offshore oil field company. Obviously, with my heart condition, I couldn't work there anymore. I worked with Atwood Oceanics.
1: And so what are you planning to return to work at some point?
0: Yeah. I have this 3-year period where I'm in a high risk, and I'm at the end of the second year. And they're telling me now that I could probably try to get back to work if somebody would take me.
1: So what would you want to do?
0: I have 3 degrees. I have a degree in accounting, finance, and a minor in business law doing contracts. And then I went back, when I was on my LVAD, I went back to school and got a construction management degree. So I have 3 BBA degrees and no job.
1: And where'd you go to school?
0: U of H.
1: Interesting. What an interesting story, Matthew. Wow, you started us off with a wing dinger today. what's really crazy is that you called about this subject, because I was planning on getting into the, you know, if you're not having a liver transplant, a kidney transplant, or a urostomy, the bag that you pee in, be grateful for your good health, because, you know, we're not always going to be healthy forever. But if today you're relatively healthy, be grateful for it. And then what do I get but a heart transplant call right off the bat? That's I didn't see that one coming.
0: Yeah, we're very fragile. I mean, in 24 hours, my whole life changed. When they put the heart pump in me, I first had a temporary balloon pump because the doctors were doing a angiogram, and they saw something they didn't like. And it was funny because I was laying there, and you're kind of half conscious, and they were joking with each other. And then all of a sudden, they got serious. They got quiet, and like three more people came in the room, and they got busy. Next thing I know, they pulled me over on my gurney and said I was done. They put me out in the hallway and said the doctor was going to come talk to me. I laid out there for 5 minutes, but it felt like an hour, you know. And the doctor
1: Matthew,
0: comes
1: I'm
0: out,
1: glad you just, called. I'm glad you called. You were a great call. I know this was your first time ever, but you were a great call to start the show. Thank you.
2: You know, tilting to the side, the Leaning Tower of Weaver.
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0: we're all given some amount of time. The date of birth, the date of death, and the dash, and what we do with the dash. And we don't know how long that dash is going to represent, whether a day or a year or 100 or just, it just depends on the person. Some of that is determined by the life choices we make of what we eat and what we drink and how we exercise and where we live and what those factors are. And some of it's determined by sheer luck of whether we're murdered or someone pulls out in front of us in a car, or any number of other accidents or tragedies that could befall us. And then there are things that are going to break down in our systems, some of which we can affect to some degree and some of which we can't, because you were just born with an enlarged heart or malignancy of some sort. But what hearing stories like this does for me, my thought, my perspective, my takeaway is that if I'm healthy today, then I'm going to consider this a good day. I think the alcoholics got this right in that, you know, an alcoholic can't be sober for 40 years, but they can be sober today. And then tomorrow they can be sober today. And it's eating the elephant one bite at a time. And so the way I choose to look at these things is when you visit the old folks home, you realize we're all going to get sick and die. At some point it's going to happen. Some of us won't even grow old to get sick and die. Some of us will die just like that. But we're all going to die at some point. And we're all going to suffer some level of pain and discomfort. It might be excruciating. It might be uncomfortable, but whatever that may be. What I can take away from that is that I can be grateful for this day right now where I am. And the other thing I take away from these people's reactions is maybe you're not going to be 100% quote-unquote healthy, pain-free, but you're going to be grateful for what you have, because it's better than what it could be. That's just my perspective. Let's go to Selena. Selena, you're on the Michael Berry Show. Go ahead, sweetheart.
1: Hey, Michael. I have a daughter that attends the University of Arkansas. Well, actually, two daughters that are there right now. One's graduated and two more decided to go. It's the one in Fayetteville. And there's an after-school program that the junior that's attending college that she works at, and this is her second year there working for this after-school program. And the first year, she loved it. The little kids that, I guess, it's a government-provided program, so they can't afford to go there. So the government, they can't afford to pay, so they go there because the government pays for it. I'm not all about the way that this happens in that sense, but it's a job and she's helping these kids and I'm not for government funded all everything and everybody should get free things and all that, but she's there, I think, for a good purpose and really enjoys working with these little kids. They're obviously not, a lot of them are not from this country, or their parents aren't. They may have been born here, I don't know, but so at the end of the year, the school told the kids, the program's ending because Trump is cutting all the funds. They call the kids in and tell the kids this. Okay, well, fast forward. I told her that's probably not the truth, but maybe there's some funding issues, and they're probably going to start some other program next year, and all the kids will get to go free again. So sure enough, that's what happened. So there's a new program. I think they call it by a different name, but anyway, there's a new program. She gets hired because she has the experience. She's working with these kids again. Some of them are familiar, but she's becoming more familiar with them and finds out that third graders can't read. So she texted me and said, Mom, what program did we use? Because I homeschooled most of my kids for several years. She asked me, what program did we use? I want to help these kids. And so my husband and I were thinking, oh, yeah, it was that one. Like, I mean, so much has gone on since we homeschooled and taught my kids to read. But so I remember the program, sent her the name, and I'm going to try to help her find the book, whatever. But my point is, you know, I remember that guy, I think he was a teacher calling from, I guess it was Wheatley High School, that the seniors can't read here in Houston.
0: Yeah.
1: And I thought, here it is, or, you know, here's the beginning of, you know, maybe something can be done. I don't know. It shouldn't, definitely shouldn't be on my daughter, but what is going on with teachers? And, well, it's the system, right? I mean, it's just disgraceful.
0: So,
1: and I know,
0: how many kids do you have?
1: I have six.
0: And did you have you said you homeschooled most of them, kind of most of the time. When you weren't homeschooling, what were you doing?
1: Well, we were part of a co-op off and on for several years, and I was blessed to have some families that mothers where they had degrees in math and science, and they helped us out a lot.
0: Do you think you need to be embarrassed of that? Because you don't. You seem hesitant to tell it.
1: No,
0: I think that's cool.
1: No, I'm not embarrassed.
0: Okay.
1: I'm totally
0: You're hesitant to tell it. I think that's the neatest thing ever.
1: Oh, no. I know that my kids are better off having been homeschooled for many reasons. But
0: okay, so you homeschooled, anyway. And then y'all did like the same way you carpool on pickup and drop off, y'all carpooled or co-opt or whatever you want to call it for the teachers
1: right.
0: teaching. I think that's just fantastic. I think that's wonderful. That's a creative approach to educating your children. What a neat thing.
1: Oh yeah, I do appreciate what we did, and I am thankful for the people that I had in my life at the time that were able to direct me and give me ideas and people and the connections. And, you know, because it is a world that is out there, and it is great. And it is.
0: Yeah. And you got to make that connection.
1: Full.
0: Yeah. No, that,
1: right.
0: A lot of that is finding it. You know, you're out there. It's not traditional. It's not easy. You know, you move into this district, you send your kid to the school, and the connections that can be made, it just takes a certain type of person to go out and do that. What do you do for a living?
1: I'm an attorney.
0: And your husband, what does he do?
1: He is an energy broker. So he's currently working with he works with builders all the time, trying to help them connect, disconnect when they're in the process of building. I mean, you know, it could be residential. A lot of commercial and residential businesses, yeah. And it's fairly new. I mean, it's been up on the rise and becoming popular, and they've done lots of, what do you call that? Well, shows. They do attend shows, but also for the presentations with the different builders.
0: Well, your story didn't depress me because I knew the things are bad out there. Your story inspired me because of your family and your daughter. So thank you for the call.
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0: Holocaust. Astronaut. A man barely alive. Gentlemen, we can rebuild him. We have the technology.
1: In 1972, a crack commando unit was sent to prison by a military court for a crime they didn't commit. These men promptly escaped from a maximum security stockade to the Los Angeles underground. Today, still wanted by the government, they survive as soldiers of fortune. If you have a problem, if no one else can help, and if you can find them, maybe you can hire the A-Team.
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0: All right, I'll get to the calls in just a moment. I received an email from a friend of mine yesterday. His daughter's going to Texas A&M, and so they live in Katy. I guess they had driven up the Aggie Highway, and he's originally from Louisiana, and he sent me the following email yesterday morning. Czar, I know if we could possibly add more time to your clock, we would want to fill it with more Tallarico talk. But in an alternate universe, you'd help me learn more about Navasota. On a recent drive home from visiting my daughter at A&M, my wife and I pulled off Highway 6 at Navasota with a strong hankering for a burger. While in pursuit of Dairy Queen, I couldn't help but notice the main drag was lined with some of the most beautiful old homes. It was completely unexpected. Ornate, Victorian-looking mansions, one after the other, most in need of some TLC. But I tried my best to envision what that street would have looked like in the mid-1900s. There must have been a concentration of wealth, and I'd like to know more about it. But I'm not interested in the Wikipedia explanation. It'd be awesome to hear from some old-timers in that area, describing what life looked like back then. Speaking of Dairy Queen, we stumbled upon what might be the DQ1. Let's just say this store isn't the prototype the Home Office sends the new franchisees to visit. It screams 1970, and not in a bad way, but in a way that flags you down from the road like a warm hug waiting inside. Kind of place where the kids hang out Friday night after the football game. And it's sitting directly across the street from what had to have been the original school in town, now repurposed for some other district need, but very classic Americana looking. I could go on and on. This is why I need to know more about how this town came to be. Ended up going with the steak fingers, by the way. I knew you'd want to know. I couldn't help it. So I did some reading and checking, and it turns out that best I can tell, there was some cattle and ranching, and it was cotton plantations before the Civil War, actually. There was the railroad for some period of time. And obviously there would have been some little things here and there, but Grimes County did not have the development that what would be Harris County and Travis County and some of the other counties, even Brazos County, would experience. And it is a conversation worth having, not just development in the economy, but the lifestyle there and what communities came there. And so that is something I will be exploring in the near future. If you have some insight into that, send me an email through my website, michaelberryshow.com, and how to reach you. But I'm quite interested in it, and take a snapshot in your mind, if not with your phone, because it's going to be changing, because Grimes County is going to change dramatically with TerraFab. And the thing that nobody discusses is it's not just TerraFab. You're going to have all the auxiliary industries that are going to service that. You're going to have restaurants to service all the new employees. You're going to have apartments to house them and houses to house them. And you're going to sell them cars and all sorts of other things. They'll probably put a Tesla dealership there since it's Elon's project. But you're going to see all sorts of things that are going to develop to serve all these people in the same way that when the gold rush occurred in San Francisco or Yukon or Colorado, or the silver rush in the 1880s in basalt and aspen, you're going to see an overnight explosion in population and economic activity. It's going to happen. I spoke to a friend of mine the other day who is who's a sales manager of an electrical company, and their electrical supply company, and they sell to the retailer or to the distributor. They're the distributor to the people who sell to the contractors, and their business is up five times. I mean, they're selling to data centers. I'm hearing that if you're trying to buy concrete for projects, the delay is tripled because the data centers, and it's not just TerraFab, and I know TerraFab claims they're not a data center, but for the purposes of a loose grouping of activity, technology hubs, it is. And we're about to experience, and some people are going to grow rich off of it. And that's not just Elon Musk. some of these people are going to make a lot of money that haven't made money before, but they're embarrassed to admit it. They're going to double and triple their salaries because they sell electrical wire or rebar or concrete or engineering services. There's going to be what? Elotes? You think they're going to, the elotes sellers are going to make a lot of money? Yeah, it's going to be interesting. A lot of people are going to make a lot of money selling their property in Grimes County that they've been sitting on for five generations that was worth X, and now it's worth, the longer they wait, 5, 6, 7, 10X. But they're not going to go, wow, TerraFab was great for me. As they're dragging up out of town, they're going to say, yeah, old Elon come in here and ruined everything. How big is your bank account right now? He ruined everything.
1: 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My brother-in-law murdered two Native Americans.
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0: We'll start with RT. You are up, sir.
1: Hey, Michael. Yes, I just want to thank you, man, you and Ramon, for what you guys do for the people out there. And it's always nice hearing the information you bring to us. And, you know, I've spoken to you before. I'm a bone marrow transplant, acute myeloid leukemia. And I always thought I knew what was going on. But, you know, you're right. People need to be happy every day. If they feel 50% or better, be happy, because we never know how long we're going to be here. I've got a lot to live for, and, you know, I think sometimes we don't realize that. We get so caught up chasing the dollar, and, you know, sometimes we don't take time for the things that are important, like family and good friends and meeting new people.
0: Yeah, the simple things that existed before we had cars and phones and televisions and everything. And I don't know that it's just chasing the dollar. I think you're right. That's the primary. I think people hear everybody else saying how bad things are, and so they decide, yeah, things are bad, and it becomes this sort of this pall that is cast over our society. Because if things are that bad here, imagine how bad they are in the rest of the world, where they don't have most of what we have. How old were you when you had the bone marrow transplant?
1: Oh, it was April a year ago, and you know, I'm doing great. I'm 69 years old. They tell me that, and comparing myself to some of the people that were down there, they were all younger than myself, and God bless them. Some of them didn't make it, and a friend of ours right now, it looks like he's not doing very well. They just put him on hospice. I met him when I was down there. But all these guys were younger than me. And like what you're saying about the statement you just said, yeah, people, it's easy to be pessimistic. We're so spoiled in the United States of America, even those of us that have had it hard. I grew up in the country and moved back to town in the fifth grade, but I grew up on some big ranches in Texas, and you know, some of them near Mexico, and we just don't realize what we have here, or we don't take enough time to honestly be honest with ourselves, because there's a lot of places in the world that they don't have what we have every day. A mediocre lifestyle here is better than most places, and we've forgotten that, and the young people, dadgummit, it's our fault, because I guess we just have not taught them properly, and like you said earlier, you know, people don't even know our history, and that's going to be a real big problem for us. It is already, just a lot of people don't realize it, but these kids today, they really just don't know what they have and the capabilities. I hear people crying all the time about, oh, it's too hard and I can't make it on this job. Well, I've got a 12th grade education. I worked a lot of 16, 18 hour days in my life, and God rewarded me for it. And, you know, they just don't think they've got to put out and do what they need to do. But, you know, life is what you make of it. And you're just blessed to be born in the United States of America. And I wish more people realize that.
0: Thank you for the call, RT. I appreciate your perspective. You know, I will tell you, I was having this conversation with a friend of mine the other day, and he's in his mid-60s, making more money than he's ever made, working his tail off, traveling around, but he lives on the road, and it's tough, and it takes its toll. And he has a good wife who's very supportive back at home, and his kids are out of the house now. And we were talking about young folks today, and kind of the world they're growing up in. And we as parents bear responsibility for this, by the way. Our kids are not just shaped by what's on the phone screen and what's in the classroom with the whack job teacher and what their other friends are saying. Young people, we have to teach. It's not just that, it's not enough to say we're young people today. It is what we have to teach. I'll give you an example. I was talking to a young man a few years ago, and he had a new job, and he's making good money. And I was asking him about the package, what it looks like. Do you get health insurance? Do you do this? Do you do this? What's your commission rate? And it's a sales related job. And he said, I get X number of vacation days per year. and two mental health days. And I laughed. I said, that's funny. No, really. No, we get two. And he thought that I was saying it was funny because there's no way they would be that kind. Whereas I thought, that's the most absurd thing ever. And this is the battle we have to win. Because I will tell you what people, and it's a feminization of our workforce, what people are going to say is, oh no, you're a bad person for not thinking people need mental health days. If you, for whatever reason, can't get to work and you want to take a day off because of your health, wherever that health is, that's part of your vacation time. The idea that we would say 2 days a year that you're not mentally stable enough to get to work. You know, too many people have bought into this because maybe your wife talked you into it, but too many people have bought into the feminization, and that's what all this mental health crap is. Too many people have bought into the feminization of the workforce where people say, well, oh, so-and-so, he's just really struggling. What happened to sucking it up? It doesn't help your case to sit around and talk about that you have the sads all day. You know, we're all going through something. Every one of us. Every one of us just lost our mom or our dad or our brother or our sister. We just got divorced. Our kid, we just had to bury our kid. Our health is not good. Our finances are not good. We don't reduce ourselves to a puddle of tears. This is crap. Stop buying into it. Stop allowing it. And stop thinking you're a bad person for thinking it's stupid. Trust your gut. You're right. They're wrong.
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12: A zoo in Atlanta is getting two new pandas. Correspondent Janice Mackey Freyer reports Chinese President Xi Jinping made the announcement during his state visit to the White House.
13: Pingping and Fu Shuang getting ready to travel from a panda base in the lush forests of Sichuan province to Zoo Atlanta, which has been without pandas since 2024. The pair's

0: Let's start with Greg, Sean, John. We'll go down and then start back up at the top. I'm on 713-999-1000. You can always email me through the website at michaelberryshow.com. Greg, you are on the Michael Berry Show. Go ahead, good sir.
1: Hey, good morning, Michael. I don't know if anybody else has noticed this about Tallarico's ads, but in his recent ad about taking money, about stopping the billionaires,

0: starts off very crisp with changing and buying and doing the hard G. And when he gets to the ad, he says, if we must be doing something right if the billionaires are coming after us. And I think it's interesting that he adopts that kind of voice at the end of his ad.
1: Yep. He is, they are, in radio you would call it, or television or any sort of content you would call it, programming. He is programming to specific audiences. And it's only noticed by somebody like you when he broadcasts, this is called broadcast TV or broadcast media, when he broadcasts to a wide audience. He can't say to you what he says at the LGBT convention. And that's why he's getting into trouble, is that what he's telling to the drag queen convention is now being shared with the suburban moms, and they're going, wait, that's weird. That's not who you were acting like over there. And then he's going over to blacks at black churches, and he's trying to do his Hillary Clinton, if you remember her Reverend James Cleveland impersonation, I ain't no ways tarred. And it's absurd and ridiculous, and any self-respecting black person would know better. And you just wonder, are people suspending reality and saying, well, we'll just vote for him because we're so tribal and we've been told that the Republicans hate us. And I guess if you're willing to believe that, if you're willing to believe that whatever befalls you in life was not your choice, it was simply your race, and that becomes the excuse. Prisons are full of people who are victims of this or that and never personally responsible and accountable for their own decisions. It's cultural rot and decay to believe this, to not personally believe that you have to bear the consequences for what you have done in your life and where you are in your life. And it just makes it much easier. And this is passed off to black people. If you can make a person into a victim, that's the Carter G. Woodson quote. If you can make a person into a victim, you can convince them that they are inferior, they are incapable, they are outcast from the American society. You don't need to tell them that you don't get to go through the front door. You're a backdoor person. They'll go to the back door themselves. And if there is no back door, they'll demand it, because I can't leave through the front because I'm inferior. I can't get ID to vote. The hell you can't. You got to have, because you're poor? Yeah, I'm poor and black. Well, in order to get welfare, you had to have ID. Are you on welfare? Mm-hmm. Then you have ID. Well, but some people can't get ID. Where are these some people? Who are they? Illegal aliens? Yeah, they're not allowed to vote. We're not going to let them vote. We're going to make some tough decisions. Okay. Stop crying in the corner that you need therapy. Stop not showing up to work. Stop assuming that as you commit murder, you're somehow a victim. Stop laying around in your prison cell talking about the system or slavery or racism or whatever else. You're not a victim. Take back your own life, your own decisions, your own future, and stop letting these mamby-pamby, mean lesbian teachers tell you that you have to feel sorry for yourself and that white men are the problem. The way white men sit is a problem. The way white men explain things is a problem. Come on. We allowed this nonsense to run rampant. This is the decline and rot and eventual destruction of a society. Sean, you're on the Michael Berry Show. What say you, sir?
2: Hey, good morning, Michael. You know, having testicular cancer at 16 years old was probably one of the best things, not at the time, but probably one of the best things that ever happened to me. Again, at the time,
1: are you a uniballer?
2: I walk in circles sometimes, so yeah, thanks for bringing that up. But I have two amazing sons. I've had a wonderful life. Every day I wake up is a great day. So, you know, it's just, things could always be much worse.
1: Every day, I was certain your next line was, I write the book, but it wasn't to be. I don't know if you're an Elvis Costello fan, but it sure struck a nerve. How did you learn at 16 years old that you had testicular cancer?
2: You know, I was going in for a routine physical for sports, And my doctor said, you've had some swelling here. And I said, well, you know, I got hit in that area. So I noticed it too. And he said, nah, we need to check this out because this is a little bit more than you just got, you know, punched, you know, there. But he said, yeah, let's go get this checked. And after doing a blood test, they were like, yeah, your white T count is way up. Let's do an ultrasound. And they did an ultrasound, and they were like, yep, that's what we thought it was. Had surgery within a couple weeks.
1: How big was it, Sean?
2: Probably a little bit bigger than a golf ball, approaching a tangerine size.
1: Damn it. I'm not sure how big a tangerine is. How about compared to a lemon?
2: A little bit smaller than a lemon.
1: And it was only one of them?
2: Yep.
1: And was it the ball itself, the testicle itself that was the golf ball, or was there a growth separate from that?
2: No, it was the growth from within, so it couldn't be saved.
1: Okay.
2: But because it had gone so long, it had gotten up into the lymph nodes, and that's what we found out, you know, a couple weeks after the surgery. They're like, got up into lymph nodes. We need to do chemo. Greatest weight loss program you could ever ask for is chemotherapy.
1: What an attitude. How old are you now?
2: 54.
1: Okay, so 38 years ago. Wow. Was it painful?
2: No, not at all. Surgery and chemo and all that. Just missed a lot of school, lost a lot of weight, lost my hair. Had a great,
1: Sean,
2: great
1: were you a
2: head.
1: Sophomore?
2: Junior. Just before. I spent my 17th birthday in the hospital in going through chemo. That was the second week of chemo.
1: Yeah.
2: But you know what? Again, I'm glad I had it when I was 16 and not when I'm 54.
1: Yeah, I'm glad you called because you have such a great attitude. Can you hold with me for just a moment?
2: Sure.
1: I'll tell you about my testicular story. Spoiler alert, I didn't have testicular cancer, but we thought I did. But I just talked about it.
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0: Ted Cruz is our guest.
1: You and I have traded book ideas over the years. There's a book by Chuck Klosterman out called Football. And surprisingly, the NFL is a bigger a television draw through the course of a season. But I'm going to ask you to guess something, put you on the spot. So out of the 2 years ago, the 100 biggest TV audiences, broadcast television audiences, what percentage of those for a calendar year would you guess were NFL games?
2: A massive percentage.
1: 93 out of the top 100 were NFL games. Another four were college football. That left three events. One of them was like the Grammys, the inauguration, and I don't know, some other major award. I mean, my point is, football is so much a part of our culture that we've got to get this right. It's just that the devil's in the details. Hey, I admire you for taking it on.
2: And by the way, Michael, that does not surprise me, because I will say, look, obviously on the political side, I'm also a purchaser of political advertising, and that's part of any campaign. You know, it's interesting, 2024, my last reelect, was the very first time where on our ad expenditure, we spent less than 50% of the ad budget on broadcast TV. That had never been the case. Every prior campaign, we spent a lot more than 50%. So many more of the eyeballs are on streaming, on digital, that you have to be on multiple platforms. And virtually 100% of the broadcast TV that I buy in campaigns is on live sports, because live sports is where the eyeballs are. And so you pay to get people to see your ads, and that's live sports.
1: Klosterman has a chapter on how NIL, in his opinion, would destroy college football, which I did not necessarily subscribe to, but you would enjoy this.
2: I'll take a look at the book. I haven't read it.
1: And he's a fantastic writer. Before we turn to Clarence Thomas, speaking of advertising and politics and campaigns, where do you see the Ken Paxton campaign today?
2: Look, I think Ken is going to win. I want Ken to win. I'm very worried about the race. It is a very serious race. Tallarico is an exceptionally dangerous candidate. The reason I think Ken's going to win is because Tallarico's record, it is hard left, and it is very far out of step with where Texans are. That being said, he is a charming candidate. He seems affable. And I worry about the voter who may not be paying much attention to the race, who just turns on the TV and says, oh, he looks like a nice young man. And I would prefer that my wolves come in wolves' clothing. And I think Tallarico is a wolf in sheep's clothing. The reason I think Ken's going to win is we're now less than 2 months away from Election Day, and we're finally seeing the resources being spent. I think when Texas voters learn Tallarico's record and learn Paxton's record, I think Ken has been a very good and strong conservative state attorney general. I think when they compare the records, Texans will agree with Ken's record and not agree with Tallarico's record. But I think we got a lot of work to do communicating those records to the voters, and that has not been done yet.
1: You just wrote a book about my favorite living Supreme Court justice, my second favorite and the second greatest of my lifetime, Clarence Thomas. First of all, why that project? Why was that important to you?
2: Well, because Justice Thomas is an extraordinary human being. He's someone I've been blessed to know and be friends with for more than 30 years. And by any measure, he's one of the greatest Supreme Court justices to have ever lived. He also has a phenomenal personal story. And I wanted to tell that story because it's inspirational. And it's, you know, we're living in a time where we're so divided. People are so angry. And there's a shortage of heroes in the world. There's a shortage of role models. And I think all of us need a role model. No matter your age, we all need role models. And I think it would be very hard to do better than having Clarence Thomas as a role model. So I wanted to tell his story. And what the book does is really three things. Number one, it tells his life story. He was born in abject poverty in rural Georgia, in Pinpoint, Georgia, raised with nothing. He endured withering racism, and he rose from such improbable circumstances to the very pinnacle of American law. And I tell that entire journey and lay it out. Secondly, when he was a young man, when he was in college, when he was in law school, Clarence Thomas was an angry left-wing radical. He dressed in camouflage pants and combat boots, and he had Malcolm X on his dorm room wall, and he was going to Black Panther rallies, and he participated in a riot at Harvard Square. And the book chronicles his intellectual journey from an angry left-wing radical to becoming one of the most important conservative thinkers to have ever lived. And then number three, Clarence Thomas is today the second longest serving Supreme Court justice in history. Within less than 2 years, he will become the longest serving Supreme Court justice in the history of America. And so in the book, I try to take 35 years of jurisprudence and explain it and make it real and understandable. You don't have to be a lawyer. You don't have to be a constitutional law expert to understand it. But make it real. And Justice Thomas very kindly agreed to sit for one-on-one interviews. And so I spent 9.5 hours in exclusive one-on-one interviews with Justice Thomas, where he shared his philosophy, his life story. He chronicled that journey, that intellectual journey. The book, I'll tell you, has become the number one New York Times bestseller in the country. And I would encourage folks, you can get the book at goingfurther.com, goingfurther.com. You can also get it on Amazon or Barnes & Noble or wherever you get your books. But it's a fun, readable, interesting story that I guarantee you, you'll be inspired by diving into Clarence Thomas's story.
1: I admire Clarence Thomas for who he is. I would do so if he was a liberal, given his story. But I also love his originalist jurisprudence, and as I said, it's him and Scalia. How did he react to you writing this? I mean, this is not just a professor somewhere and writing. This is a sitting U.S. senator showing him the respect of telling his story. Did he ever make a comment about that?
2: Well, he did, and so it was about 2 years ago that I decided to write the book. And so I came to see him, and I sat down in his chambers. And he didn't know what it was about. I just asked, hey, can I come by and see you? He said, sure. And I sat down, and I told him, I said, Justice, I'd really like to write a biography of you and tell your story. And I asked him then, would you agree to sit for interviews? And, you know, he kind of leaned back in his chair, and he thought about it for a minute. And he said, you know, Ted, if you were anybody else, if you were a law professor, he said, I'd say no. I'm not interested. But he said, because it's you, I'll do it. And I will say, I think he thought that I had an unusual, if not a unique, background to be able to tell the story and do an effective job. As you know, I'd started my career as a law clerk at the Supreme Court and was a law clerk to Chief Justice William Rehnquist. And that's when I first got to know Clarence Thomas, when I was a law clerk, and I admired him then and have admired him since. I spent more than a decade as a Supreme Court litigator, arguing and winning major cases before the Supreme Court, so I got to know Justice Thomas much better over the years as a Supreme Court litigator. And then for the last 14 years, I had been in the Senate and am now a senior senator on the Senate Judiciary Committee. And so I've been intimately involved in every judicial confirmation for the last 14 years. And I think Justice Thomas believed, and I hope he was right in this, that with that background, that I'd be able to understand and explain his story in a way that made sense and that was fair and accurate and that people could understand.
1: Ted Cruz, thanks for being our guest.
2: Thank you, my friend. God bless.
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11: And see, and that's where we find Fox Weather's Katie Byrne. She's in Ocean City, New Jersey.
12: We've got water flooding number of streets here. In fact, high water trucks are coming through the fire department. They've already been able to rescue at least 10 people stranded in their cars. This situation isn't just impacting how people are getting around. It's cutting off some Barrier Island communities completely. Long Beach Island cut off. The only road connection between the island and the mainland has been closed. And then further south in Wildwood, a bridge was closed, just limiting access to that community as well. Over in Manasquan, officials have been recommending that people evacuate the low-lying areas because of the flooding that we're seeing. And we know that governors in both New York and New Jersey have declared states of emergency because of the situation that's unfolding, not only impacting us in the mid-Atlantic, but pushing up the coast towards New England.
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26: The city of Austin has decided not to lower water levels in Lake Austin next month. The drawdown, originally scheduled for October 12th through November 30th, would have lowered water levels by about 10 feet. The move was requested by stakeholders to grant access to docks and shoreline structures for maintenance. It would have been the first drawdown in nearly 10 years. Dallas Police Chief Daniel Como plans to meet with Flock CEO Garrett Langley to discuss safety concerns. Plano police have turned off 90 Flock cameras, and they say they may reconsider in the future. In McKinney, Texas, Kentucky Fried Chicken is opening a new restaurant concept today, and they say it's named Open House. The new restaurant serves breakfast and late night options. I'm Erica Smith.
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0: let's have some fun on a Friday, a glorious Friday. Sit back and celebrate. You have survived another week, and it's weekend time, baby, and we are going to have such a fun show for you tonight on the world famous Jesse Kelly Show, because it's an Ask Dr. Jesse Friday, and we have all these questions, from voting for the lesser of two evils. Is Ukraine jacking up the cost of diesel on purpose? Is this to get Trump? Why haven't there been arrests of Obama and his minions for what they pulled against Trump? All that food challenges, history stuff. Is the media just blind to reality? So much more coming up on the world famous Jesse Kelly Show. There's even dating questions. Now, before we get to that, I'm gonna do this. Guy emails, it's a long email, I'm not going to read the whole thing. His name's Dave. But he's talking about the midterms, and clearly he's a little disenfranchised, if you will, with he didn't specify whether it was Trump, the GOP, one or the two, all of the above. He didn't specify, but he's a little disheartened and basically said, I'm tired of voting for the lesser of two evils. I'm tired of this. I want to stop voting for the lesser of two evils. And I just wanted to address how I feel about this. First, I sympathize with that. And I can't count how many times in my voting life I have said or thought something similar. Man, when am I going to get a candidate who inspires me? When am I going to get somebody who more aligns with me and is a champion on the things I want? I mean, how many times have you said that in your voting life? I can't count how many times I have said that in my voting life. So if that's how you think, I sympathize. You know, communists, the Democrats, are sick, evil, and demonic, but you also think Republicans are sometimes complicit, and they are. Sometimes, oftentimes weak, and of course they are. They betray us. They'll go back on promises. And so you say to yourself, what recourse do I have? In the United States of America, it's a weird system, frankly. To have a two-party system is weird. It's weird. It's not that that's never happened before or isn't that way in other parts of the world, but in lots and lots and lots of parts of the world, there are all kinds of parties, all kinds of them. 20, 30 political parties, and they'll gather together and figure out where they agree with each other to get legislation passed. But I'll tell you what, wouldn't that give you more options? Then when this party screws you, or that party screws you, can go over. But what we have now is something all people hate. I hate it and you hate it. We have a lack of choices, options. Your options in this country are you can vote for the communists and they will destroy your country as fast as they possibly can. Or you can vote for the cowardly idiots who go back on their promises and betray us and all the other things in the GOP. And man, wow. Talk about an option of lima beans or cauliflower for dinner. That just sucks, doesn't it? It's awful. And because we don't want that to be the case, it's tempting. And I'm not telling you not to do this, by the way. I never told you how to vote. I'll tell you how I'm voting. It's tempting to say, I need to fix the GOP. I have to punish the GOP. The only option available to me in this general election to punish the GOP for their weakness and cowardice and failure, my only option is sit it out. Or vote for Democrats if you're really, really mad about it. Sit it out or vote for Democrats. That's what we want. And that's the thinking when people say that. And again, I sympathize with that. Let me explain how I look at it, though. I know our choices are crappy, but that's life. Are you under the impression that there have been long periods of time in countries, including our own, where there were great choices? I mean, that whole Thomas Jefferson, John Adams, you know, George Washington era, that was pretty short. That was real short. Do you think that other people, they've had great options that excited them? People across the globe, across history, have had to pick one or two crappy guys. Let me point out something wonderful. At least you get to pick. How many peoples throughout history have been ruled over by kings, monarchs of some kind? Some sort of government where the vote doesn't matter at all. If you even get one, they just lie about it. How many people have lived in that? We don't. And I know Democrats steal election. I know that. But we don't live in that. We at least get a crappy choice. Lima beans or cauliflower. The other people, they just got told, guess what? It's lima beans. So that's something. Now, as far as punishing the GOP goes for its weakness and cowardice and failure, I too want that. Because they are cowards and weaklings, they have to be whipped into line. They do. All of them, even the ones you like, have to be whipped back into line from time to time when they try to screw us over. The whipping is during the primary. I cannot stop stressing this. The primary election you ignore is more important than the general election you get invested in. The primary election, that is when you have your opportunity, and I have my opportunity, to punish Republicans we dislike. That is the moment where we can send them our discontent and make sure they hear it. And we've been a lot better about that, so I'm not going to beat us up like the way I used to. We've been better about that, waking up, getting involved. We're better. We have a long way to go, but we're better about that. But that is when you pull out the bullwhip and crack it across the back of the GOP during the primary. During the general, I don't do that as much as I hate them. Look, I was out there voting for John McCain. I was out there voting for Mitt Romney. Look, pick your Republican nominee. I have grabbed two fingers, closed my nose with them, and walked into the voting booth and hammered that button many, many times before. And I didn't do it because I loved Mitt Romney or because I thought Mitt Romney was going to be worth a crap or anything. I did it because I knew in, well, the Mitt Romney election, the alternative was Barack freaking Obama, and Mitt Romney was the better option. As long as you are governed by men, you will be governed by the lesser of two evils. That's life. It sucks. We can, however, make the GOP better if we get involved in primary elections. Primary elections. And you know, that's what the Republicans, the bad ones, the McConnell types, that's what they truly fear. Most of those guys, the super powerful swamp rats who are guarding everything that we hate, most of those guys are fairly untouchable in a general election. They've been there long enough. They've raised enough money. You're just not going to take them down. You're not taking down John Thune in a general election. Blood red state, he's going to have endless quantities of money. There is no chance, zero, zip, zilch, you're going to take down John Thune in a general election. So John Thune, you think he stresses a general election? He probably is asleep at 8 o'clock on election night. They wake him up when it's time to go out and pretend like he's surprised. Whoa, I can't believe I won again. You know what makes those types nervous? A serious primary challenger. A serious primary challenger where you and me, we get involved. We make phone calls during the primary, knock on doors. Maybe if you have the money, which no one does right now, but maybe if you have the money, you donate. That's what the swamp rats truly fear. That's how we whip the GOP. You whip them in the primary. That's how I look at it. I've told you how I intend to vote. If you are so disgusted with the GOP and the cost of gas and things like that, that you're not, I'm not going to call you an idiot. I, I'm not going to do that, but it's completely justified for you to feel that way. I'm just telling you how I feel. All right. Now, speaking of Obama, where are the arrests after what they did? We'll talk about that. We'll talk about Ukraine, diesel fuel, so much more to go on the world famous Jesse Kelly show. Before we get to those things, let's do this. Something practical. Your cell phone. Everyone has one. Everybody has a cell phone. These cell phone companies are really bad. I mean, honestly, really evil. They are. I would invite you to do this. Pick up your cell phone. Do a little search. Look for the name of your wireless company in Pride Month. Tell me what you find. Now, do you want to fund that crap? You can just switch to Pure Talk. You won't fund that crap anymore. You switch to Pure Talk, you get the patriotic cell phone service. They hire Americans, run by a Vietnam veteran. And go ahead and while you're there, look up Pure Talk and Pride Month. You won't find much. Pick up that phone, dial #250 and say Jesse Kelly. 10 minutes on the phone, you make the switch, you write his reign. #250, say Jesse Kelly. We'll be back.
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A Jesse Kelly Show and a wonderful Ask Dr. Jesse Friday as we start hammering away at all these questions and tackling all the problems of the world. Just remember something. The weekend is here. Put a freaking smile on your face. Hey, Jesse. By all non-corporate media accounts, there has been plenty of evidence unearthed that Obama and his communist minions engaged in a soft coup against Trump and the American people. Why no arrests would seem to be an easy way to take out the threat to this country. All right. So let's have an uncomfortable talk. I have said for the longest time, and I really believe this, that the worst punishments in a society should not actually be reserved for, you know, rapists and murderers. Yeah, you can give them all capital punishment. That's fine. But the worst possible punishments in a society, they should be reserved for government officials who abuse their official government positions. And I really mean that. It's a way to safeguard the people of the country. There is so much power that comes with working for the EPA, the FBI, a local cop, you know, the city council, whatever. Pick your spot, state, local, federal. There is so much power that comes there. If you choose to use that power to enrich yourself or punish your political opponents or something like that, those should be the most severe punishments. That guy, I'm not going to play him for you. I played him many times before. That FBI agent, special agent, former special agent, Elvis Chan, the guy who was obviously banging down Facebook's door, telling them to censor things to protect Joe Biden. I think that guy should get life in prison, minimum. He's never going to see a day in prison, I don't think, but that should be it. Okay, so that's what I think about it. But there's also, there's another side to that, and one we should acknowledge. If you are a country, and I actually had Senator Mike Lee say this to me one time, and he was right. I disagreed with him, and we kind of came to an agreement on it, but he said this to me. He said, if you get to a place in a country where the ruling party starts arresting the last ruling party when they're out of power, you have entered an extremely dangerous place in your country, and that hardly ever ends well. That's why they don't do it. That's why mostly they don't do it. Now, here's the problem for the GOP. The problem for the GOP is the communists have already crossed that line. Because Donald Trump is president for the second time, we lose sight of the fact that the likely scenario was that Donald Trump was going to be in prison on Election Day. That was the likely outcome. Remember, convicted already. I can show you a picture right now of his mugshot, multiple jurisdictions, wherever they had power. And in Georgia, that case that blew up because Fannie Willis and Nathan Wade ended up having an affair. In Georgia, the way their state law works is the second you're convicted, you go to state prison. You can do your appeal from there. It's not like other ones. If that case doesn't get blown up, Donald Trump spends election night in a Georgia state prison. That was the likely outcome. The communists have already crossed that line. I believe that there is some hesitation by the DC GOP types, including Trump himself. Not calling him soft on this, but including Trump himself. I think there's this hesitation to cross that line back. That maybe that Biden, that whole Biden thing, maybe that was just a little blip in the radar. That was a one-off. Surely the next group of Democrats who take power, whenever Democrats, God forbid, take power again, surely the next group, they'll set that stuff aside and just go back to kind of being normal Democrats. I would argue that is painfully naive and very, very wishful thinking. The truth is that the things Obama did after Hillary Clinton lost that election, that it was that period of time after Hillary Clinton lost the election, Barack Obama was still president. There was a few months in there, like there always is. There was a couple months there, and Barack Obama
chose to use the powers of the federal government, FBI, CIA, and others, to destroy Donald Trump's presidency before it even began. Barack Obama has to go to prison for that. But like I said, the other side of that is, do we want to start arresting former presidents? Do we want the new president to arrest the former president? We don't like the ugly place we are. And we don't like the ugly place we're going. And it's a very human nature thing to just pretend like things are okay. To pretend like things aren't as bad as they are. I keep stressing this, and I will keep stressing this. Communists don't go backwards. They don't look at the evil they did and learn lessons and feel bad. The only lesson communists learn after they do something evil that didn't solve all their problems, the only lesson they ever learn is that they weren't quite evil enough. It's the only lesson they ever learned. You want a good example of this? I just threw a brief little, it's just going to be a couple minutes, a little brief history thing, a good example of this. Remember that the Russian Revolution happened during World War I. That's when the Bolsheviks, the communists, they ended up taking down the government in the Russian Empire. Now, they took down the government, but they didn't know how to run a government. They were scumbags and dirtballs. We'll talk about that in a second. Hang on.

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So I finished it off teasing just a very mini, don't get your hopes up, little mini history thing here. So the Russian Revolution happens. The Bolsheviks, Lenin and his types, they take out the Russian government, the Russian ruling government. And we all know the story. They execute the royal family, whatever. Okay. Well, what do you do now? What do you do now? Because the guys who just took out the government, they occupied the capital. They don't know how to run a country. They don't know the logistics of anything. They don't know anything. These are violent, demonic scumbags who know how to kill and rob and rape. And that's what they did. And they walked into basically picture the whole government, the royal family, picture it as one building. They walked in the building and shot everyone in the face. So yeah, you're in charge, but what do you do now? There's this huge country called Russia. People, cities spread everywhere, millions and millions of people. And, you know, they need things, basic things like even food. And the morons, the degenerate thugs who took over that country had no earthly idea how to get anything like that done. Strike a trade deal with someone. Let's organize this. These are the least accomplished dirtball people in the world. So what do you think they did? The only thing communists know how to do. They started handing out guns. They started sending out mobs of people to go shoot everybody who opposed them and start stealing as much as they could possibly steal for food. They would arm a bunch of criminals, by the way. Remember, we talk about how much communists love criminals. This is why Democrats love criminals. Those guys who were wearing, you know, the red uniform, whether it was the Cheka or the Red Army or whatever. Have you ever wondered where a lot of those guys came from? Yeah, a lot of them came from prison. It's not that they were believing communists. They love to murder people. They love to steal. They love to rape. And the communists walked in and said, I can use that guy. Hey, here's a uniform. Here's a gun. Now, here's what I want you to do. Go get 10 of your dirtball friends, and I want you to go out to the countryside and slaughter everyone you can and steal all their food and bring it back here. And they just started doing this. Well, surprise, surprise. As they're doing this, they're butchering this family and torturing this family. And they impaled this family. By the way, that was definitely a thing the Cheka did, impalement, just like Vlad the Impaler, right? As they're butchering them and butchering them and butchering them, people are getting mad, understandably. People are gathering together and forming kind of a counter army to fight back against the Bolsheviks. It's this really horrible period of time. And every time you read,

the book. It's amazing. There are books on it. There are tons of books on it. Every single time Lenin and his Bolsheviks were facing some huge uprising, huge unrest, huge this, huge that, every single time they decided we haven't killed enough of them yet. There was never a moment that I have read where they said, you know, ooh, they have a good point. All right, you know what? We've pushed things a little too far. Now we have 1,000 angry people here. We push things too far. Let's back off a little bit and be reasonable. It never crosses their mind. The communist doesn't go backwards. He's not sorry. He is demonic. Communism is of the devil. It truly is. And if you don't believe me when I say that, I would really invite you to go grab just one. You'll end up getting hooked and you'll grab more than one. Go grab just one book on this period of time I'm talking to you about here, this post-Russian Revolution time, and listen to how sick and evil these people are. They are, you know, ISIS. We all know ISIS. We all remember the ISIS era where those jihadi savages were beheading everybody and raping everybody and destroying everything. And because ISIS, they were proud of all that. They kept putting out videos of it. So you and me, we got to see a lot of this stuff. It was horrible. And you look at that stuff and you think to yourself, and I've said this before, those have to be the most evil people who've ever walked the planet. They really have to be. Yeah, Bolsheviks are worse. I'm not even kidding. Worse. At least equal to them. I have never in my life, and I've read all of them, the Mongols, ISIS, you name it, I have never in my life read about a people more committed to violence and pain than communists. They are dark, really, really dark. And here in the United States of America, we have them. They have been constrained in this country by our system. Well, our system was largely built to kind of hold back their worst impulses. Those systems are breaking down, of course, but they've been constrained here by that. They've been constrained largely by the Second Amendment. And I know people think maybe I just say this. Maybe you believe me, maybe I don't. If we did not have the Second Amendment, Democrats in your area would have already been killing people and torturing people. Did you know that? I'm telling you right now they would. That's how they think. They are naturally this way. So back to the Obama and his minions types and arresting these people. If you want to stop a communist revolution, you are going to have to step up in time and say, no, nope, this is too far, and you are going to have to be bold enough to arrest them for their criminal behavior and throw them in prison. You don't just go arrest your political opponents, but you don't have to, because communists will break the law. You have to break the law to fight a revolution. And these people all break the law because they're fighting a revolution. What we cannot do is what there's still way too much of now, is, and it's, well, if we do that, that's a bridge too far, then they might do. There's no they might. They will. They already have, and they will again. I promise you that. Cross my heart and hope to die. They will. They dumped during the last administration. They dumped the last few moderate holdouts there were because they were holding them back. Those people are gone. Anyway, Jesse, do you think Ukraine is purposely bombing Russian diesel fuel to harm Trump and Republicans as Democrats seem more willing to give them money to keep the war going? Says his name is Jeff. Look, I can't tell you you're wrong. I can't tell you you're wrong that Ukraine is doing this to bring Democrats back to power. But I can't say you're right either. I don't know that. I don't know that. What I do know is this, that for whatever reason, and there are all kinds of theories on this, the world, NATO, decided that it should throw its full military backing behind Ukraine. You can feel bad for Ukraine, and you probably should at this point in time because the place is rubble, but Ukraine is not a NATO country. We had no obligation. NATO had no obligation to step in and back Ukraine when Russia invaded. I don't like the idea of Russia invading and grabbing Ukrainian territory as much as the next man, but there are all kinds of things I don't like that I have to live with. That's life.
Instead, the whole Western world, including the United States of America, decided that this Russian aggression should be matched, that we should immediately start pouring military materials and money into Ukraine so they could fight back against Russia. Well, what has happened is Ukraine, because of us, has advanced militarily and they've acquired enough resources. They now have the ability to attack deep inside Russia. And Ukraine is, of course, going to use that ability because Russia's been using that ability on them. You know, turnabout's fair play. But the end result of that is $6.50 a gallon diesel fuel. And I'm sorry to say, like I said before, we paid for that. We paid for that Ukrainian equipment that is raising diesel fuel. I don't know what else to say. We paid for that. It would have been a lot better off for the world. I can't speak for Ukraine. I won't speak for them. It would have been a lot better off for the entire planet, and most definitely better for you if the Russians had just taken the territory they wanted. We let Ukraine fight a little bit, collapse, and move on. But that didn't happen, and now we're here. Let me talk to you something about something. 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

0: It is the Jess and Kelly Show. Remember, if you miss any part of the show, you can download it iHeart, Spotify, iTunes, Master Ninja, Jesse. I have recently found myself watching a ton of videos online of people taking on food challenges. I think I could take some of the spicy challenges, but some of these people take down 6, 7, 8 pounds of grub in under an hour. Which would you rather face, menu whisperer, volume or spice? Well, I think it would have to be spice for me. Now, I like spicy food. I do. But I'm not over the top with it. I definitely like some heat to my food. But I don't want my face melting off. I want to enjoy a meal. I don't want to look at it as a strength challenge of some kind. Just add a little heat to my meal and I'm fine. I think it would have to be spice. And the reason I say it would have to be spice is this. I know you're about to make fun of me. Okay. I understand when I tell you this story, you're going to make fun of me, but here it is. A couple weeks ago, Ab and I go out to this little local diner in our area. We go out to, it's for dinner, Saturday night. We go out to this local diner, and they were having steak specials there. I sit down, we sit down at the table, we get ready to order food. I like ribeyes and I like fillets. I like them both. They have an 8-ounce fillet on the menu. I'm getting ready to order the 8-ounce fillet. Our waiter, good kid, said, "Hey, man, you've got to try our ribeye. I'm telling you, you've got to try this ribeye. It's amazing." Well, I love a good ribeye. It didn't take a lot to talk me into it. I order the 16-ounce ribeye. 16-ounce ribeye, right? I order a side of mac and cheese because I'm an American. Other than that, nothing else. Ribeye, mac and cheese, drinking a water. I couldn't finish the whole thing. Chris is asking how much was left. I bet there were 4 ounces left, 3 or 4 ounces left. Now, if you're a dude, I know you're typing out an insulting email right now, and I deserve it. And I'm telling you, for most of my life, that would have been no problem. I mean, gosh, 20-year-old Jesse, you bring me two of them bad boys, I'll take them both down. I can't eat like I used to eat now. And it drives me crazy because it was delicious and I'm still taking bites and I'm getting full and I'm all, there's no way I'm full. I haven't fit. I can't eat a 16-ounce steak now. What, Chris? Chris said those food challenge guys that eat a lot stretch their stomachs out with water. Look, I know I'm behind on the techniques, but I'm telling you, I just can't eat like I used to. And it's kind of embarrassing. It's humiliating. I had to ask the waiter for a to-go box for my steak. Oh, I know, Chris. I know. Why couldn't, I'm not going to leave it there. Steak is expensive now. It's steak. It sucks. Anyway, spices, I think. Spice would be me. Hey, Jesse. First, just let me ask you why you didn't go into your son's room and call him a pink flower for missing school last week. Oh, I did. I most definitely did. Second, I've been reading articles about some of the press have been banned and Fox News's White House Bureau or something said they weren't going to cover it anymore in protest. Here's my question. Do you think the press realizes they are no longer relevant? Most people I know don't watch or listen to any mainstream unless they are a filthy commie. What say you? Does the media realize it's irrelevant? This is the best way I can describe this. There are certain industries, certain walks of life that self-importance really, really seems to grow. I'll put it that way. And oftentimes it is justified. Doctors, the medical profession. Doctors are pretty cocky sometimes. They have a skill set other people don't have, a skill set people want and need. Doctors are pretty friggin' cocky sometimes. They have this God complex. I know a bunch of crap you don't know. Doctors. Law enforcement. They know how important they are. They know that they are the thing standing between you and me and bad guys. And sometimes law enforcement guys are pretty cocky about that. The media breeds these people. The media people are taught from the earliest time they start journalism school in college. Media people are taught that they are honestly the warriors of our society. That is what they are taught. They are. And a few of the idiots have come out and said things like, I think her name was Kathy Turr. She compared herself to a fireman, like a fireman running towards the blaze. We have to stand up to power. I mean, like, that's how these people see themselves. That it doesn't matter what the ratings look like. You know, you look at the ratings, no one's watching CNN, and you say to yourself, don't these people understand they're irrelevant? These people are not capable of understanding they're irrelevant. These people think they are America. They do. They believe their job is to protect the communist revolution, to stand up against any opponents to the communist revolution. They think they are America. Here is Jen Psaki.
1: It's about Trump and the White House wanting to shape who the media are, who get to cover them and make it fully sycophants. They want outlets to write complimentary pieces about them. That's not what the media or the press corps does. The press is there to question, they're there to test, they're there to hold power to account. And I know that from doing probably thousands of briefings in front of press who were asking difficult questions. And guess what we never did? Kick them out of the building.
0: They're there to hold power to account. Look, I don't see them that way, and you don't see them that way. You know they're dirty commies destroying the country. But they see themselves as being really, really important. So you could hold up the ratings in front of that crew at CNN and say, I don't know who you think you are, but no one even watches your show anymore. Wouldn't sway them a bit. They still feel like they're the protectors of the republic. I don't understand it. All right. We have so much to get to. Those ICE protests in Austin, where did they go? We'll talk more about fraud. We'll talk about Canada briefly. 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
5: The deep and meaning strength and foam getting ripped up and thrown across the inlet going from due north to due south. And these winds are screaming. Strongest winds we've seen the entire storm so far, at least on this part. Now, we saw the fifth highest high tide ever recorded in Manasquan last night. It got to about 7.5+ feet. It was a major flood. Today, they're going for about a 7.3 high tide. There is a voluntary evacuation, essentially from the beach all the way back to one of the creeks. So not a lot of people hanging out after tonight.
6: And that storm is causing major travel delays and other problems.
7: I've been talking to travelers this morning at LaGuardia International Airport in New York City, and many are just feeling uncertain about the day ahead. The misery map, there are more than 700 flight delays and nearly 400 cancellations across the U.S. And while these air travel impacts may seem small right now in New York, Governor Kathy Hochul says keep a close eye on your flight itinerary because this situation may get worse.
6: Fox's CB Cotton reporting. President Trump's cheering his 3-day state visit with Chinese President Xi in D.C., but it ended without any major agreements.
8: They were able to extend a tariff truce for several months. He was able to show himself as an equal to the superpower on the world stage, being met on the tarmac, not according to protocol, having a state dinner in his honor, and also no surprises about Taiwan.
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14: The city of Austin has decided not to lower water levels in Lake Austin next month. The drawdown, originally scheduled for October 12th through November 30th, would have lowered water levels by about 10 feet. The move was requested by stakeholders to grant access to docks and shoreline structures for maintenance. It would have been the first drawdown in nearly 10 years. Dallas Police Chief Daniel Como plans to meet with Flock CEO Garrett Langley to discuss safety concerns. Plano police have turned off 90 Flock cameras, and they say they may reconsider in the future. In McKinney, Texas, Kentucky Fried Chicken is opening a new restaurant concept today, and they say it's named Open House. The new restaurant serves breakfast and late night options. I'm Erica Smith.
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0: Jesse Kelly Show. Another hour of the Jesse Kelly Show on a glorious Friday, an Ask Dr. Jesse Friday. And I will get that to the questions on the protests, the riots in Austin that seem to disappear. Someone wants to talk about my steroids. Someone wants to talk about the fraud task force, all that, Canada and more coming up this hour. I want to address something that some people were trying to make into a bit of a controversy, and I understand why, but I just want to address something really quickly. Xi Jinping, as you know, yesterday, he came and met with Trump in the White House. It's a big deal. The two most powerful leaders in the world, they have a summit at the White House, and they talk about things. It's a big deal. It's one of those things the entire world will cover. They gave us a panda named Ping Ping.
1: The giant panda has been an envoy of friendship between the Chinese and Americans. Here, I have a piece of good news. In a few days, two pandas, Ping Ping and Fu Shuang, will come to their new home in...
0: Yeah, we got it. During their little White House tour, I mentioned this last night, you probably already saw the video of it, Trump was showing Xi Jinping the wall of presidential portraits. Every president gets a portrait, they put it up on the wall. And remember, Trump put up Joe Biden's portrait as a picture of an auto pen. Trump, we talked about this last night, Trump and Xi Jinping, they're looking at the portraits, they get to Joe Biden's. You can't really hear what's being said, but clearly Trump says, check out this one. And they both get a big belly laugh about the whole thing. All right. I have seen quite a bit today of people complaining about that. And I'm not just talking about the commies. I'm talking about people who are allegedly on our side complaining, hey, this is low class. Hey, you can't laugh with a dirtball foreign leader and take sides. Hey, Joe Biden was a president. You may not like him, but he was president of the United States of America. Okay. All right. I just want to say this. You are aware that Joe Biden, and we're talking about the commies around, and we all know Joe Biden wasn't functional. You are aware that Joe Biden attempted to lock Donald Trump in a cage for 20 years, right? This wasn't just a Democrat op. We know that Nathan Wade, the prosecutor in Georgia, we know he was coordinating with the White House. We have the evidence now. Joe Biden was trying to lock up the Republican nominee, his political opponent. Joe Biden was trying to invent charges and throw his political opponent in prison, the same way Xi Jinping does, the same way Vladimir Putin does, the same way every third world tin pot dictator does. I cannot think of a single former president. I'm sure there probably is one, and you'll correct me, but I cannot think of a single former president of the United States of America who tried to lock up his political opponent. Joe Biden tried to lock Donald Trump in a cage for 20 years. Donald Trump doesn't owe Joe Biden an ounce of respect. You pull that kind of crap when you get power, your name should be mud. Joe Biden shouldn't have a presidential portrait. Joe Biden should be reviled. Now, we know, because the American media, they were all on his side, we know that won't happen. But Joe Biden should be universally despised across the United States of America for the abuses of power he did while he was in power. So you'll have to forgive me if I don't get the vapors that Trump and Xi Jinping had a little chuckle on his behalf. Screw Joe Biden. Jesse, I work in Austin. Post ICE shooting, I noticed something interesting. The first night, the protesters looked mostly Hispanic and blue collar. The second night, the protesters looked mostly like rich white liberals. Also on night two, as soon as the media finished the interviewing the protesters, all 150 of them left. Like they stopped getting paid as soon as the cameras turned off. What say you? Right? Well, a couple things. First, left as soon as the cameras left. Did they stop getting paid? Well, I brought up the Bolsheviks earlier in the show, talking about communists and how they operate. And I mentioned this part of it, but I'm going to mention it again. When they're finding people to put a uniform on, hey, we want you to work for the Cheka. We want you to be part of the Red Army. We want you to be part of this. When you want people to be part of that, they are oftentimes, almost always, frankly, gathering up the lowest scum in society. Murderers and rapists were recruited and they had uniforms put on them. Murderers and rapists. Why? Because that guy will do anything. That guy has proven that he has no morality. He will go hurt whoever you pay him to hurt. Now, what that also means is this. If you fill up your company or your football team or your school with a bunch of low-life turds, things aren't going to work. And you can't expect an all-star employee out of that turd just because you put a uniform in his hand. I have heard from multiple different sources that inside these communist front groups, it is a workplace nightmare. You want to have a fun experiment? Go do an internet search right now, a little image search on your phone or computer. I know you're on your phone. Don't lie. Go do an internet search right now and look up Antifa arrests or something like that. You'll get a picture of these Antifa freaks at the various times they've been rounded up and arrested. Now look at that conga line of freaks. Green hair and pits in their face and everything else. Now imagine this. Imagine I open up a burger shop because I make the greatest cheeseburger in the world. I open up a burger shop. I have to hire 10 people. I need a cashier. I need someone doing the fries. I need someone cooking the burgers. Imagine those Antifa guys are the ones I bring into my burger shop. Can you imagine what kind of employees they would be? Be a nightmare. They'd be thieving. They'd never show up, hurt people, spitting in food. That's what the communists have to work with when it comes to their street animals. You're not getting top tier employees. You're just not. They're vicious. They're violent. They're useful. But they suck. That's one. Two, you said by night two, things are kind of dying down and fading away. Communists, this is actually not unique to communists. Many, many groups throughout history have operated on an illusion. The illusion is this, that we are unstoppable, that there is an unlimited number of us, that we are inevitable. There are hordes and hordes. There's an endless stream of us and you can never stop it. And they operate on that illusion because they're trying to dishearten you so you won't fight back against them. The Trump administration has been taking down slowly but surely, step by step, the communist funding network in the United States of America. The domestic communist funding network, USAID and other things. We know because we've had people report this already. They're looking into guys like Singham and others, these guys where the money's coming in from overseas. This is not happening overnight, but it is happening. We have thought in the past, because we didn't fully understand what we were dealing with, that there's endless commie groups, endless commie street animals. There's always time for a riot. There's always this, but that is simply not true. You cut off the funding network, arrest the street animals when they commit crimes. There is a finite number of these people and you can defeat the communist revolution. You can. It can be done. They are not inevitable. They are not unlimited. Their funds aren't unlimited. The number of bodies they have are not unlimited. They are not inevitable, but they always, always, always, Bolsheviks did this too. They always try to cast that illusion out there that they are inevitable. You can't stop us. Look how many of us we are. And it's not true. It is not true. That's why so many of these riots and protests, they're not lasting. And to be honest with you, how many have we had? We saw that major communist op in Minneapolis. We saw that one. We saw that big one in LA. And there was kind of a mini one in Austin for a couple nights, and then it died. Trump's been president for a year and a half. We've had three. I know there have been a couple others, but they've had three. Think about that. And that's a good point, Chris. Think about that as it compares to his last term. You'd have three before lunch. We've had three in a year and a half. What's that tell you? Good things. Good things. All right. Dear Thor, I like this guy. You need to double up on your chalk because the steroids the doctor gave you are catabolic muscle wasting as opposed to anabolic muscle building. The only cars you'll be lifting will be a matchbox. Former strength coach, and he said his name is Tom. Look, I have to be honest with everybody. The steroid thing, I did go to the doctor. He did prescribe me steroids for my back. But the steroid thing was just a bit I did to entertain myself and you. I'm not taking them. I don't like drugs, Chris. I don't like... They always try to give you a prescription. You need a prescription. I'm not doing that. I'm going to keep working on it, stretching it, working out. And I'm going to keep taking my male vitality stack from Chalk. I'm going to wake up every day like I did this morning. And with my breakfast, I am going to take down a male vitality stack from Chalk. Why do I do this? Because natural herbal supplements from Chalk have my T levels to the level of an 18-year-old man, and I'm 45 years old. 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

0: 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And Ask Dr. Jesse Friday. Remember, you can email us, jesse@jessekellyshow.com. Hey, Jesse, small hands. I don't have small hands. I have big hands. I'm on camera right now. These are big hands. I just wanted to personally thank you for pulling the show I'm Right off the first TV and giving me back that hour in my day. I was in the habit of recording the show in the evening, then watching it while I drank my coffee the next morning. Now I have so much more free time in the morning for doing more educational things, like watching the Conservative Circus with James T. Harris or catching up with Hannity and Glenn Beck. That's not nice. I understand it must have been difficult thinking of things to talk about for 2 to 4 hours a day. My question is, what do you do with the free time you suddenly have? Seriously, great job. Keep up the fight. Okay. Now, you know that I had that TV show on the first TV. And I've told you, and let me remind you again, because we keep getting emails about it, that show is gone. It has gone away. That was my choice. I adore the first TV. I love the people there. I loved doing it. I was at a point in my life when I wanted to cut that out and focus more exclusively on doing a great radio show for you. I wanted to put all my eggs in this basket. It was nothing negative against them. And they have nothing negative against me. They would have signed me again in a heartbeat. We still get along. I still work with them. I love them, right? So it was the definition of amicable, right? It was all good. I felt like I did this show better on the days where I didn't do TV. I felt like I had more in the tank. I could bring more energy to the show and hopefully make this better. And that meant a lot to me. That meant more to me. So that's why I made that call. But you bring up a good point. That's an extra. The TV show was an hour, but you got to figure set up and everything else. That was probably an hour and a half to 2 hours a day that I'm now not doing TV. The first night, I give it to you right between the eyes. The first night I didn't have TV, this is a couple weeks ago, I get off work. I don't have to do TV. Ob is gone. She's doing something with the boys. Ob and the boys are gone. I got home and I just sat down and stared at the wall for like an hour, bored out of my mind. Bored at what, Chris? Chris said, that's why you need a hobby. Well, thanks for getting ahead of the story, Chris, because when Ob gets home, I tell her, where have you been? I've been bored to tears. And she said, baby, she's giving me that look. Baby, we've got to get you some more hobbies now. And I said, you're right. You're right. I do. So two things. I decided, I'm not even kidding. I started Googling good hobbies for men in their 40s. I Googled it. I'm not kidding, Chris. I landed on two that I already kind of enjoy. Working out and cooking / smoking something. I've done both. We have a gym at the house. I mean, nothing fancy, just dumbbells and things like that. But still, I went and joined a local gym. A place for me to go when I have extra time. Just go do something healthy. Work out. That's a good way to avoid sitting at the bar, right? So working out, I signed up to the gym. Second thing is, I told you I made beer can chicken the other night, and it was dynamite. I'd never made beer can chicken before. Really, really. Chris, it was really good. I'm telling you, it was really good. I rubbed it in a whole chicken. I rubbed it in the hot, spicy version of that slap your mama, which is so weird to me. That's what they call it. That slap your mama seasoning. It was spicy and fantastic, man. It was really good. The whole family loved it. Anyway, so I've already started the workout parts and I've already started the smoking and grilling parts, and I'm enjoying it. Okay. These are two hobbies I'm throwing myself into with my love of food. The smoking, cooking, grilling thing just makes sense. Plus, I'm trying to get the boys as much as possible on a protein based diet. You know what I mean? Protein, protein, protein, because they're working out, you're doing protein stuff. So I'm trying, and plus it's better for me. These are healthy habits. This is what I'm working on. I'm open to adding others, but right now, that's what I'm doing with my free time. And I'll tell you this, I'm a little intimidated because I've never done it before. My next thing, Chris, burnt ends. You know what burnt ends? What? Why did you make that? Is it because it's pork, Chris? What? Chris said they're more of a byproduct than the thing that you make. I didn't know that. Well, why do you have to crap on my thing? You just said I need hobbies, and I just told you about a hobby, and the second I bring it up, you're crapping all over it right off the bat. What? You're not giving me information. You're being a Debbie Downer, and you're ruining my hobbies. I have a passion for grilling. Anyway, I have a passion for politics, too. We should probably talk about that next. Attraction, the drop of a name. They knew all the right people. They took all the right pills. Finding the right person to hire is such a chore anymore. 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

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Remember, you can email us, jesse@jessekellyshow.com. Before I get to politics, I have to get to Dome. She is back. Dome is clearly ramping up her 2028 run. She's out there doing all these different podcast interviews and things. And I'm still just blown away by this. I am blown away that she was made fun of, just endlessly mocked for the fact that she can't speak eloquently about anything. Nothing. She knows nothing. It's like she's 60 going on 12. That's what she sounds like when she discusses everything. She knows nothing. She failed at her presidential run in part because she couldn't campaign. She can't campaign because she doesn't know anything. That's why she does the awkward laughs. She's like a child. It's like a child. So you lose a run for the presidency. You get one more of those. Maybe. You maybe get one more if you assume she's going to get the nomination. I don't want to make that assumption, but chances are she will. You get one more run at being president of the United States of America. If you flame out twice, the powers that be are not going to give you another one. So let me ask you this. If you were an aging boxer and you were coming up on your final fight ever, and you knew it was going to be your final fight ever, how hard would you work leading up to that fight? This is your last shot at a title. It's your last fight ever. A lifetime of work getting you to this point. You would work harder than you have ever worked in your life to try to make sure your last shot is your best shot. If you're Dome, if you're Kamala Harris, you hear all the rumors. These people live on social media. They have staffers. She is well aware everybody thinks she's an idiot. She knows that. And she knows she can't speak about anything eloquently. So, how have you not spent all your time, every minute of the day, consuming information in various ways? Boning up on all the topics at hand so you can speak eloquently about this issue and that issue. And I should point out, depending on your level of intellect or ability to retain information, you don't have to spend endless time on this stuff. I brought up this book to you before. Milton Friedman, that great economist Milton Friedman, he wrote a book called Free to Choose. Free to Choose. That's the name of this book. Now, if you, maybe you know nothing about economics. Maybe you're young or maybe you're old. Maybe you just don't know anything about economics. If you sat down and just read that book, it's not that that book's the end all be all or something like that, but if you just read that book, one book, and it's not even a long book, if you read that book, you would have an understanding of economics to a level where you could speak about it eloquently in almost any setting. One book! One book and you can speak about economics. One book!

0: think about Dome, think about all the issues. You don't have to spend 12 hours a day. One book on this, one book on the border or taxes or the, and one book. Find the right book, read one book, and you won't know everything. You won't be an expert, but you'll be able to talk about it. Listen to this woman talking about AI and social media algorithms. She knows AI is going to be a topic of conversation in 2028. She knows that. She has to know that. Listen to this.
1: They're trying to dumb people down with the assumption that people don't have any interest beyond what they've already seen. Think about that.
2: Oh, yeah, the algorithm.
1: Right, but the algorithm suggesting I have no more interest because I'm looking at this yellow flower. I'm only interested in yellow flowers.
2: So here's more yellow flowers.
1: As though my brain can't handle the fact that there may be a pink flower.
2: Right, right.
1: That I might be interested in looking at. Mm-hmm. Right? And so part of it is understanding how the algorithm is manipulating us and figuring out how we're going to psych it out a bit.
0: She doesn't know anything about anything. I have never seen a person, man or woman, reach that age in life, in her 60s, and have no grasp of knowledge on anything. Any subject at all. Nobody's going to be an expert on everything. I realize that. But by the time you've lived 60 years, you know something. I mean, maybe it's, maybe it's flowers. Maybe you know electronics, banking. That'd be Chris. Maybe, who knows? You know something? Not Dome. Nothing. There's absolutely nothing rattling around in her head. It blows me away. Hey, Historical Ninja, your biggest Canadian fan here. We have been infiltrated by commies through the Liberal Party. The takeover is almost complete. I feel so bad for my Canadian friends. Because I do know people in Canada. And Ab, as you know, was born in Canada. She moved to Ohio when she was 2, but she was born in Canada. No, wait a minute. Born in Ohio. Hey, Chris, where was Ab born? She was born in Ohio. Yeah, she was born in Ohio and moved to Canada when she was 2. Sorry, I misspoke. Ab was born in Ohio, but Ab lived in Canada for a while. And so she has a bunch of Canadian friends. I really hope Ab's not listening. She's going to be so upset about that last thing. Anyway, the horror stories they say about how fast their country has been ripped apart. I forget what the time frame was. I believe it was in the last 3 or 4 years, something like that, that they have had a 20% upheaval in their population, meaning 20% of the population of Canada are foreigners that have been brought in just the last few years. Every communist government across the globe is operating the exact same way. The Biden administration did it too. When you get power, if you want to hold it, you go get every freaking foreigner you possibly can and bring them into the country. They're all operating in the exact same way. In the UK, they're escorting them across the channel as fast as possible. Bring them in. The communist governments around the world understand that that's the path to power. And because Canada, I mean, America, obviously we're flush with them too. All I get are complaints day after day after day about how many foreigners here and how many foreigners there. And Jesse, all the foreigners in my neighborhood. Oh, this is all the time we get that in the United States of America. But we are a country of roughly 350 million people. So we feel it and we don't like it. And we shouldn't like it, by the way. But think about Canada. They don't have many people. You don't have to bring in that many millions to completely remake that society, and it's happening fast. And on a kind of a nerdy geopolitical level, on the 30,000 foot view level, what happens if Canada becomes an enemy of the United States of America? We already know they're working with China. Their PM speaks loudly and often out against the Trump administration, out against us. What do we do if Canada becomes an enemy of the United States of America? That's a long, long border to share with a hostile country. I'll tell you that much. A long, long border. And I know. because I've been arrested on that border before. It wasn't necessarily arrested, Chris. I like to imagine it was. I told you that story before about what happened to me at the Canadian border. Did I not tell you that story? All right, I'll tell you that story in a second about me ending up in handcuffs in Canada. Well, in America. Well, I'll explain it in a second. Before I get to that, let me explain to you that identity theft is everywhere. You know, maybe you thought that was some kind of passing fad when that started to be a thing, but it's only increasing every day. It's increasing every day for a simple reason. Every single day, there's more and more people's data on the internet. 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
0: There was like a gatehouse, and there were beside it on the U.S. side of it, two different small houses. Why? Because there were 2 Border Patrol agents who worked there, and they were given that housing. They lived there and worked there on the U.S. Canadian border. When we get there, and we got there in the middle of the day, it's not like it was 2 a.m. We get to the border and the gates are closed and locked and there's nobody in the guardhouse. And we're looking around like, what do we do? We need to get in the country. Why is there nobody at the border? So I'm in the Marines at the time. I had a week of leave. That's how I got to do this. So I get out and I'm like, all right, Dad, I'll go check it out. Let me go look around, try to find somebody. I get out of the truck and I'm looking at the gate, but the gate wasn't much of a gate. It was just one pole that went across. You know, you couldn't drive through it, but you could go under it, step over it. There was nothing. I'm looking around. I'm like, hey, anybody here? And eventually I step over the gate, trying to maybe find someone on the American side with the Border Patrol who will come help us. 10 minutes later, some dude comes storming out of the house. Border Patrol uniform on, yelling at me that I'm trespassing, and then tells me that I just broke the law and I'm in serious trouble. I was, like I said, a very young, very cocky Marine, and I started laughing at him. And he got really, really upset about that. So he throws me in handcuffs and drags me into his office and sits me down in front of his desk trying to do this tough cop thing and explaining to me all the trouble I'm in and everything else. And I know, I mean, maybe I broke a law or something like that. I know I'm not in any major trouble. I have no criminal record. This is just a guy who was taking a nappy time when he should have been standing at the guard shack, and now he's salty at me about it. So I just sit there and listen to this guy rant and rave the entire time. My dad is standing outside. I'm not totally sure my dad was going to allow this to escalate anymore. That would be kind of the thing my dad would do. But after 45 minutes of sitting there in handcuffs, getting lectured by the Border Patrol agent, he then does the, all right, I'm going to let you go this time. And he undoes the handcuffs, and I get back in the car and we go home. So there, I don't even think that, Chris, that doesn't count as arrested, does it? That's what? Oh, I know it was his fault. It was 100% his fault. I suspect he knew it was his fault, and that's why he had to get all puffy about the whole thing. I'm an American citizen. I have every right to cross back over from Canada into the United States of America, and you need to get your fat butt in the guard shack. What, Chris? That's exactly right, Chris. That's why he didn't arrest me, because then he would have to fess up to somebody, because I was going to tell everybody, hey, Dudley over here wasn't even at the guard shack. He was inside eating Kraft Mac when I was trying to come in, not doing his job. But instead, he had to sit and try to put me through the whole thing. And it was rather pathetic. Hey, Jesse, you talk about all the time you worked in construction and came from a construction family before you became a super secret getaway driver with a side gig as a world famous radio whisperer. But you never say what trade you or your dad did. Underground utilities, water and sewer line work. You cannot imagine, and I know this is boring, so I'm not going to stay on it. You cannot imagine how much stuff is underneath the ground where you are right now. That was our living, was putting in sewer line, putting in water line, things like that. And it always blew me away. You'd start digging up a city, and there's just an endless network of pipes and fiber optic and anything else running underneath you at any given time. And that was what we did. It was not home construction or anything like that. Now, there were other parts of it because that's just natural. Like, I had to do some paving. Paving sucks. Oh my gosh. It'll melt the bottom of your boots. I did not enjoy doing asphalt. Those guys doing road construction, they deserve some of your respect. It's hot and miserable. But so there were other parts of it, but for the most part, it was water and sewer line. There you go. Someone wants to talk about looking good. Someone else wants to talk about, I don't know, turn signals. Someone wants to know about Fred. Apparently, we're going to divert off politics for a moment. Before we do that, I just wanted to let you know, it's Frito Bandito time.
19: I am the Frito Bandito. I like Fritos corn chips. I love them, I do. I want Fritos.

0: you must not offend. Munch, munch, munch a bunch of Fritos.
1: I still can't believe Frito-Lay hasn't sent us a cease and desist on that. You know they want that thing to go away. Anyway, back to the questions. Hang on.

0: land. 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Today, a woman facing unplanned pregnancies can order the abortion pill online, often before anyone has the chance to tell her she is loved, she is not alone, or that there's hope. 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
3: Are all expected to get more rain as the day goes on. And New York Governor Kathy Hochul says with tonight's full moon, it could create an even worse situation with coastal flooding and powerful rough surf.
4: We expect waves as tall as 20 feet in some areas. Winds will be just as powerful as the waves. Wind gusts exceeding 50, even 60 miles an hour. Have already been recorded on Long Island.
3: But the most significant impacts are expected in New England. Boston and coastal Massachusetts are facing pounding rain, street flooding, and wind gusts that could reach up to 60 miles an hour later today.
5: And over 100,000 power outages have now been reported across the area. President Trump met with China's leader Xi Jinping earlier this week.
6: President Trump says that Chinese President Xi Jinping agrees that Iran should never have a nuclear weapon. That was during this week's three-day U.S.-China summit here in D.C. But the two did not spend much time talking about things like Taiwan or even AI, according to the president. That is because he says on Taiwan, she knows the U.S. position and that that's not changing. Now, for AI, both the U.S. and China have agreed to set up a communication channel for AI-related incidents, except they won't be calling it artificial intelligence, but superintelligence.
7: It's a much more accurate name, because when you say the other, it means it's fake. Artificial means it's fake, and it's not fake.
6: Now, SI or AI will be the main focus, at least it is set to be, when President Trump and President Xi meet again in November.
5: And that's Fox's Alexandria Hoff at the White House. 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
16: A candidate for Austin City Council was arrested as he walked his dog on a street this morning after a Texas Department of Public Safety officer spotted him and recognized him as having had a warrant out for his arrest. The Travis County Sheriff's Office shows the candidate has a riot participation charge after being part of the protest last Sunday in North Austin over an Immigration and Customs Enforcement arrest. And the Texas State Fair is open with the theme Stars, Stripes, and Howdies. It's the 140th State Fair. It'll be open for the next 23 days with, as the people say, all the rides, entertainment, and weird fried foods like deep-fried Twinkies that you can imagine. Again, that's the 140th State Fair, open for the next 23 days. I'm Mike Shiloh.
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24: Well, well, well. We meet again, 25 years running. It is Michael, as that big booming voice says. We call this the High-Tech Texan Show. It's the middle of September 2026, and let's start with this. How about the hot topics that we've had this past week? Well, let's start with this. Well, the Fed, it raises rates. AI, well, it may end the existence of life as we know it. Sydney Sweeney, more naked ag controversy. I, myself, am personally tired of Lane Kiffin, and I'm way past Macklemore, and I'm still on the high from one of the greatest University of Texas Longhorn games. And the history of the program, I was there last Saturday in Austin. Still running rampant. Not too happy about my Cowboys, but I think the UT joy overtakes that. All this as I gear up to not eat for about 24 hours whilst I atone for my sins this past year. Oi, where do we begin? Other than the fact, let me give you a phone number, because the last I checked, it's an interactive radio program, and then it's turned into a podcast. But if you're listening here, plausibly live on the weekends, we're We should be here for you. 346-29-TEXAN is the number, 346-298-3926. My man Callum Reed. How many years, Callum, have we done this? Too long. Don't even tell me. I know I've done it a quarter of a century, which is that older than you? Dude's got a kid now. It's older than you. Anyway, and you could find me online. Listen, if you're too shy to call, we'd love to hear from you. I'd love to hear your thoughts. You just don't want to hear my sexy voice, do you? I don't need to hear your voice, but I can read your thoughts, opinions, and I can read the name of your Instagram or your X account. Follow me, High Tech Texan, HIGHTECHTEXAN. By the way, speaking of which, that's long been my website address, hightechtexan.com. Came up with the moniker 2001, and I quickly trademarked it. Probably one of the smarter things I've ever done. I trademarked that, so iHeart, none of my TV stations know else owns it but me. And my website has been through many iterations. It was, I think I kind of created it myself, where I literally almost had to program the dang thing back in 2001, 2002 with some Microsoft software. What was the name of that Microsoft software where you could create your own website? Oh my goodness. I mean, I was doing HTML code. It was horrible. And then things became easier. I mean, you can get a website in a box right now. For the past 6-7 years have turned to a company that I certainly trust. It's called Astounds, Astounds, Astounds.com. They're based in Houston, but they work with companies, mom and pop, big ones. I mean, if you need a website, search engine optimization, and all that other stuff, they're more than happy to help you. Steve Winter, he is the president of that organization. I've known Steve for many, many, many years, so I've kind of put it in their hands. And I say this, it's because this past week, another big thing has happened. We have relaunched my website, hightechtexan.com, if you have some time to play around with it. And for the first time since I've really created my brand, I've kind of refocused on the goal of who I am, what I want to be, and maybe where I want to continue to take my career. You know, for the past, it's been, I'm this media guy. And if you want to listen to my radio show, if you want to see my TV segments that I, you know, create on a weekly basis that air on many, many stations, if you want to send me an email and ask me a question about something, yeah, it was just kind of an all-in-one place. Search engine optimization, it was great because the Astounds folks, you know, really kind of put, you know, made it optimized for things that I want to do. Like I am really trying to grow my speaking business, my MC, my moderating, my panelist type of speech all over the country. And it's happened. So people will look at, you know, moderators, you know, exciting moderators, media personalities who keep things going. It's worked so far. So instead of now, if you've seen the new website, instead of now looking at going, well, here's a recap of what Michael talked about on his radio show or his TV show, the focus is, okay, here's a guy that your company, your corporation, your event, whatever it is, should consider utilizing to keep things rolling as an MC, as a moderator, as a host. Now, if you keep, paring down and diving into the website, you're going to see links to, yes, my past radio shows, listen to my podcast, listen to and watch all my videos that I do. And I do fun videos, links to my Instagram, which you can see. But a lot of the videos, you know, that I do for, the CBS Houston, Fox in Austin or whatever it is, they're 2-3 minute TV segments, you know, my little personality, but I'm going to, you know, explain or show off cars, phones, bourbon, travel, fashion, whatever I talk about. So it's all in one place. But if you see it, go take a look at it. Give me a follow. You can't really like a website, but if your company, if your corporation is interested in me coming out there, because I have many, many years of being on the microphone, because I have never met a microphone or a red light on the camera that I am shy of or afraid of. And so that's really the new focus. And I say this, and I again, thank you, because it was months in the happening. Astounds.com, A-S-T-O-U-N-D-Z, Astounds.com. If you are in the market for an upgraded website or making sure that people find your website by optimizing through the search engine or these new AI engines, this is the company to do. And so they'll talk to you. Complimentary, give you an assessment for your website, and they'll do it from nuts to bolts, A to Z, apples to oranges, whatever you want to call it. Talk to, you can talk to Steve, talk to anybody, but astounds.com. Just say, hey, listen, I heard Garfield talking about this. Can you take a look at my website? We want to, you know, do email newsletters and marketing. They are good. And so I'd like to thank them. And there you go. I'm still continuing to do this radio program as I've done for a quarter century. I'm still going to talk about neat topics because when we get here after the break, I'm going to tell you a few things that are near and dear to my heart that I do follow. And it's not just technology. I'm a big car guy. I'm a big automobile guy. 15 years I have been a member of the Texas Auto Writers Association. 15 years I have test driven a brand new vehicle almost every single week. I have test driven over 1,000 cars. This is not a sponsored thing. This is not a dealer thing. I work directly with the manufacturers. All of this, all my reviews, they are archived on a podcast, which you can start finding also at hightechtexan.com. But also talk about features in the car. And when we kind of come back, I'm going to talk about something that may be bothering you, because if you use services like Apple CarPlay, well, I'm going to tell you why car makers are ditching Apple CarPlay. And there is a reason. And if you happen to drive a car and you're going in some cities and you have one, you see a parking meter and the newfangled parking meters where you don't have to put a quarter in there, or your credit card, you actually take a QR picture and pay it. There's a big, big scam going on. And I'm going to tell you why you do not want to take a picture of a QR code at a parking meter. This Amazon Prime Big Deal Days, Meta launching something new that's less pervy than they've done before. Oh, man, I got it all. It's 2 hours of fun on what we call Michael Garfield. High Tech Texan Show, so don't go anywhere. We're going to be right back.
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24: 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Brand new. Well, it's not brand new. They launched it in May. It is their upgraded showroom. They've got three buildings. I mean, this is they're kind of like, they're commandeering this big slab of Feeder Road on I-10 Katy Freeway in Houston, just outside of Beltway 8. If you're passing by I-10 West Side, I guess, right at Voss, go in. They're open every day except Sunday, so they're following the Chick-fil-A format, give their employees a day off. But go in there, take a look at their showroom, bring your coins in, because they're buying gold, they're buying jewelry, they're selling gold, they're selling your jewelry. And also, you can get a ton of sports memorabilia, sports cards. Talk to Kenny. Talk to Matthew Duncan. That's the, you know, nice little stud that you see on some of the TV commercials. But also, Will. Will's my guy. He is he's the Rolex guy. Anything you need about watches, that's it. So U.S. Coins and Jewelry. Tell him Mr. Michael Garfield sent you. Number of different Michaels who promote that company, but appreciate it if you use the word Garfield. This is called the High Tech Texan Show, and we pretty much talk about whatever that I want about. We've been talking about how about anybody go to the UT Longhorn game last week? I was there. It was very hairy for the first three quarters, but it was a fourth quarter to remember. Down goes number one Ohio State, number one football team in the country this week, which me and my buddies quickly, we started texting. We're very excited. We're just over the moon that the Horns won and beat Ohio State finally. It's been a while. We're not so happy that we're number one right now. It's having a target on your back the entire season, as long as we keep winning. I mean, I know Indiana did it last year, but I don't know. I'd feel a little bit more comfortable if we're looking up, maybe if we're number two or three. Either way, suck it up. UTSA, you're going down, baby. Oh, and by the way, guess where I'm going to be? Right, we're on a hang up. I'm going to be in Lubbock. Has anybody been in Lubbock? I am a lifelong Texan. I travel the world. I've been to most every, I think, a lot of places in our great state of Texas. I have never, until this weekend, been to Lubbock. What do I expect? Talk to me. What should I expect? What should I do in Lubbock? A lot of people are going out there or been out there for the University of Houston Texas Tech game. Call me. Let me know. 346
3: 29 Texan, 346-298-3926. I hear the campus is actually nice, and with all due respect, maybe there's not a lot of stuff going on in this city of Lubbock. It's going to be hot, people, so tell me. And other than that, what other cities haven't I been to, major cities that I haven't been into in Texas? I've never been to Amarillo or Midland. Been to El Paso, love Big Bend area. I'm from Dallas. I've been to Fort Worth, Austin, San Antonio, Houston, everywhere in between. It's just when it goes to the West or the Panhandle, I just haven't been there. So I guess I'm getting ready to check Lubbock. And you know what? Happiness is Lubbock, Texas in my rearview mirror. Anybody? Anyone? Anyone old school? Mac Davis, if you need him. Mac Davis. I am Michael, and I've teased this, and I'm going to tell you it before. By the way, I'm not driving. Ain't no way in hell I'm driving from Houston to Lubbock. I am taking Southwest Airlines because one of my buddy's private plane has actually he's taking it somewhere else this past weekend. But I digress. First world problems, right? I am flying out there. But if I was driving, and if you, for all of you people who drive and you listen to hopefully me on the radio, to hopefully all your iHeart radio stations, do you listen to over-the-air radio? And this is a rhetorical question, you know, but do you listen to over-the-air radio? Do you listen to satellite radio? Or do you connect your phone to your vehicle to stream, which you can stream iHeartRadio, and hopefully you listen to me? Or do you stream music? Do you stream podcasts? Do you stream news? Do you stream anything? And I'm focusing on the streaming, because there are two major accepted platforms for two different types of phone operating systems that most manufacturers put in their cars. Number one, Android Auto. If you have an Android phone, we love Android phones. There's Android Auto, which allows you to, now they're wirelessly, used to be wired only. You could turn your Bluetooth on, connect it to your car, and you can listen to anything that your phone is playing. Same thing if you have Apple. Apple has something called CarPlay, okay? These things are basically comfort food of car technology. You get into your car, you plug in your phone or wirelessly hook it up. Boom. There's your music. There's your contacts, your messages, your maps. It's the same experience if you're driving a $25,000 Honda or a $100,000 luxury car. But now, and this is where I come in, this is my newsiness, some automakers are saying, thanks, Apple, but we're going to take it from here. And I'm going to start with General Motors. 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And they plan to move even further away from them. 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Stand by. This is why you continue to tune into my show. You're thinking, why, man? 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Well, in this case, GM, General Motors, says it's about integration. Now, follow me here. Electric vehicles have a lot more information to manage. Battery range, charging stations, battery preconditioning, energy usage. And automakers want their own software talking directly to the car instead of having your phone sitting right in the middle of everything. So I want you to think of it this way. Your EV knows you're at 27% battery, and you're driving 100 miles. So the automaker's software could say, hey, buddy, you're going to need a charging station about 42 miles from here. Okay, that's pretty smart. But there's another reason automakers want to control that dashboard. You see, when you're using CarPlay, Apple controls a lot of the experience. When automakers control the entire infotainment system, they get much more information about how you're using the car, where you're going, what services you're using, how you're interacting with the vehicle. And that opens the door to more connected services. And guess what? Potentially more subscriptions. Because apparently we haven't subscribed to enough things already, right? Now, Apple's not really sitting around eating popcorn and watching this happen. Apple now has what they call CarPlay Ultra. I think that's their WWE name. Ultra. Now, that goes further than traditional CarPlay because it can take over more of the vehicle experience, the instrument cluster, the climate controls, and other vehicle functions. Because Apple's pretty much saying, oh, you want to control the whole dashboard? You hold my iPhone. So we've got a little problem over here. What's the problem for automakers? Well, they still have to share vehicle data with Apple. And yes, the phone remains an important part of the system. So I'm looking at this and I'm following this closely. We're heading toward an interesting battle. Apple wants your dashboard. Automakers want your dashboard. And somewhere in the middle is you. You're sitting there trying to figure out why the heck your $60,000 car wants another monthly subscription. Okay, now listen, before I freaked anybody out, good news is for your Apple fans, CarPlay is not disappearing overnight. It's right now available in hundreds of models. But when you're looking for your next car, and that's one of the things that I have long done. When you're looking for your next car, I am here to help you because I test drive so many types of vehicles. And not every vehicle is perfect for everybody. That's what I do. I will tell you the bad parts about vehicles. It's not, what I do is not paid at all. It's my thoughts. I'm going to tell you where if you are a brand new married couple and at some point you're going to be expecting a kid, this probably is a vehicle you may want to look at. Back seats are larger for the car seats, whatever. If you are an empty nester, if you're someone in a middle age, if you're having a middle age crisis or something, do you want the Corvette? Do you want the two-seater Porsche? I'm going to tell you which one is good for. Do you want an EV? That's what I do. So when you're shopping for your next car, don't just ask about horsepower, cup holders, heated seats. You need to ask one more question. Does it have Apple CarPlay? Does it have Android Auto? Because in the future, I think that answer is going to get a lot more complicated. Boom. See? Easy to understand. Don't freak out. We can talk about this if you're listening to me via your Android Auto or your Apple CarPlay. Michael Garfield is the name. Phone number 346-29-TEXAN. Coming up, I'm going to talk a little bit more about smart glasses. Interesting conversation with different types of smart glasses. After the interview, I'm going to tell you what Meta to me is the leader when it comes to smart glasses. Meta is getting a lot of pushback. All these pervert type of glasses, the glass holes because there's cameras. Maybe the secret is smart glasses with no cameras. Well, there's a few on the market right now. We'll talk about that coming up.

0: Even trying to reach people, you can't reach people anymore because they aren't there. 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
3: Good afternoon. Welcome to Datkoo Stadium and the earliest senior day in memory in college football. Dave Barnett, along with Hank Dickinson, will be joined later by Zach Babb and Nathan Toon as the Mean Green prepare for their second home game in the Neil Brown era and the second time they have ever taken on the Houston Christian Huskies, formerly known as Houston Baptist. They now go as HCU. They come in having played four games already. They are 2-2. The Mean Green come in 1-2, having won their opener in demonstrative fashion here 2 weeks ago over UNLV, 44-6. And then last week, Hank, at Texas State, not looking like that team at all, especially defensively.
4: Yeah, I mean, the offense scored enough points to win a game on the road, and Taven Jackson at quarterback put up some huge numbers. But the defense, it was a really weird one-week regression. And as Neil Brown said, everything that we did wrong is correctable, but we did a lot wrong. There were missed assignments. There were a lot of missed tackles. And so today against Houston Christian, a team that you would be expected to compete at a high level against, it's a chance to get it right. And you got a short week looking ahead to Tulsa next week. So, you know, the thing would be, could you get a lead here and play some reserves and get some rest for some guys? But the bottom line is you have to respect your opponent. And Houston Christian's done some nice things.
3: 2-2 with the win at FCS number 19, Southeastern Louisiana, 34-28. That then lost at Rice, 31-3. Their other win over Arkansas Baptist, 88-0.
4: That'll skew some of the stats a little bit. They had 12 touchdowns in that game, including a kickoff return for touchdown and a punt return for touchdown. They scored every way you could against the Arkansas Baptist team.
3: And racked up 7 sacks in that game. Coming off an overtime loss at Incarnate Word, 30-23. So competitive in that game, and then the 31-3 loss at Rice is obviously what the Mean Green will hope will be a blueprint for what they can do today.
4: Well, and the one thing, again, every coach does respect their opponent. And when you look at what's going on for Houston Christian, just like North Texas, they got a quarterback that can sling it around. He's doing a great job getting it to a number of different receivers. And they have a yard.